0: concession workers at SoFi Stadium are set to go on strike. So the union tells us its members, which includes cashiers, cooks, bartenders, servers over at SoFi, voted overwhelmingly to authorize a strike against the stadium's food service operator, Legends Global.
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1: All 12 gunshot victims survived a shooting at a music festival in Toledo, but there is still no sign of whoever opened fire twice. ABC's Andrew Dimbert.
6: Video showing festival goers ducking for cover after an initial burst of gunfire, followed by another hail of shots. The shooting sending hundreds of people running for their lives.
7: Everybody trying to find their kids.
6: First responders and Good Samaritans seen tending to the wounded.
8: It was a horrible sight. I walk over to see if I'm thinking like anybody need help. And it was quite a few people that needed help.
1: Today's NASCAR Cup race in Michigan was stopped with 51 laps to go to repair a damaged safer barrier after a hard crash involving Christopher Bell and Chase Elliott. Denny Hamlin went from the back to first for a second consecutive Cup win. New York set to welcome home the Knicks tomorrow night, with fans betting their unbelievable streak will continue.
9: Madison Square Garden prepares to host Game 3 of the NBA Finals, the first Finals game on this floor in 27 years.
10: The Garden going to be rocking.
9: Last time, 1999. The Knicks have not lost a game since April 23rd.
11: Punch it in!
9: One of the longest playoff streaks in NBA history. Game 1 in San Antonio, a 10-point Knicks win. Game 2, a 1-point nail-biter.
1: ABC's Ike Adjachi. President Trump plans to attend. So does Mayor Zoran Mamdani.
12: It'll be a very different place than the president, but I'll be there. I'll probably be standing for most of it.
1: Wayne Cabot, ABC News.
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0: of Rich on Tech. My name is Rich DeMuro. Thanks for being here. 888-RICH-101, 888-742-4101. This is the show where I talk about the tech stuff I think you should know about. It's also the place where I answer your questions about technology or give you tech advice. Email is also an option. Just go to richontech.tv, hit contact. If you want the show notes, it's richontech.tv/177. Yes, this is episode 177. Big birthday shout out to Bobo, producer Bobo, celebrating his birthday this week. So he got lots of people saying happy birthday, I'm guessing. Do you have a good birthday?
1: I had an amazing birthday.
0: You played some arcade games,
1: yes,
0: I heard.
1: Yes, the wife took me to this place, I want to say it's in Eagle Rock, called a Barcade.
0: Okay.
1: And it's a bar, and then it's an arcade, but it's like the games from when we were kids. I guess their slogan is like, if Chuck E. Cheese grew up. And
0: like, smart.
1: Yeah. So it was.
0: Was there like beer?
1: Yeah.
0: Okay, yeah, because it's a barcade.
1: Yeah, but that it was different kinds of beer. It was like specialty beers and stuff like that.
0: Cool.
1: Yeah, well, it was pretty dope. We got to go one day.
0: Oh, this is like it's like a chain.
1: Yeah, I guess.
0: Oh, there's
1: I
0: like a
1: know.
0: Whole, there's like Brooklyn, Detroit, Jersey City, Los Angeles, yeah. New Haven. Oh, it looks like there's a bunch in New York City.
1: Yeah.
0: And then Philadelphia. Okay, so it's like a legit place.
1: Dude, I was playing the old school Simpson game, that four player one that you used to play, the Addams Family pinball game, Michael Jackson's Moonwalker. Oh, it was so dope. And
0: Barcade.
1: No game was over 75 cents.
0: Okay. Barcade.com.
1: Yeah.
0: That's cool.
1: It's amazing.
0: I'll put it in the show notes.
1: Shout out to Barcade.
0: I didn't realize that there's like a bunch of them.
1: Yeah.
0: Because I've been to like different types of these places,
1: yeah,
0: but never one that was like that kind of.
1: I've been to a few, but never one that was like nostalgic like that one.
0: Yeah, because they have that place, Dave and Buster's, which has arcade games, so that's not
1: that's
0: nostalgic.
1: Modern, so
0: yeah.
1: It's like newer games. This one was like the old school. They had Punch Out in there, Mario Brothers, Excite Bite on one of them. They had an old Neo Geo console where you can split between like Samurai Showdown and Fatal Fury. Took me back to my high school days.
0: They also have a Chuck's Arcade in the Brea Mall outside of Los Angeles, and that is I think they have a couple locations are opening, and it's kind of like a Chuck E. Cheese minus all the food.
1: Yeah.
0: And they've got games that are like, you know, the Clawcade. Have you heard of this thing, the Clawcade? Like, people love these claw games.
1: Yeah, the claw games, yeah.
0: That's like a huge thing.
1: I've seen it, but this Barcade has food, too. So they have beer, liquor, and food.
0: I would like that. See, like, to me, that's better. Like, you want, like, more stuff offered there. Because, like, the Chuck E. Cheese is great for kids, but, like, adults are mostly just, like...
1: The great part about it is it sounds like advertising, but it's not. The great part is we put $40 in, got $40 worth of coins, and that went through six of us. And we were all like, that was perfect. We didn't need any more. That's

0: not bad.
1: Yeah, it was perfect.
0: All right,
1: for $40 for six people.
0: Yeah,
1: that was amazing.
0: That is amazing. Let's take a call. Let's go to John in Long Beach. John, you're on with Rich.
2: Hey, Rich. Thanks for taking my call.
0: Yeah, what's up?
2: Hey, here's my question. Amazon Prime. Everybody, I'm sure, you know, has that. It's impossible to gauge. It's like really, it's a horrible system. And you would think that, you know, with the times and technology, they would update it on like at least a yearly basis or so. Versus Apple TV, it's picture perfect. It's spot on. How come there's such a discrepancy between the two? And do you think when and if Amazon will ever update their technology to match Apple's?
0: What are you using to play?
2: Well, I either A, my iPad, or B, my TV. Amazon Prime TV responds the same way, you know. But actually, I only look at Apple TV on my iPad.
0: Okay, well, I mean, number one, your Apple TV on the iPad, of course. Well, okay, couple things going on here. What platform are you using on your TV?
2: I got a Roku. It's a few years old.
0: Okay.
2: But, you know.
0: I mean, here's...
2: With every TV I've ever had, Amazon Prime has always reacted the same way. Again, let me just state I never used Apple TV on my television. It's only been on my laptop.
0: Okay. Well, I will tell you this. I will, John, because I think about this stuff often, and I will say yes. Number one, streaming is not perfect, especially when you're trying to rewind and fast forward. It's not. But I will tell you, I think it's pretty darn good. Now, there are certain apps that I absolutely curse every time I have to open them. Prime is not one of them. I actually think Prime, every time I tune into a game, like a sports game, or watch a movie on there, I'm marveling at how well it's designed. And it's so smooth, and it always, like Prime was one of the few outside of Netflix that figured out how to stream TV really quickly, and like a movie or a TV show, at a high quality very quickly. And one of the things I used to love about Prime, I don't know if they still do this, but it used to show you the quality that your stream was coming in at. So it would go from like, okay, HD to you know, ultra HD, 4K, HDR. Like, it shows you that information on screen, which I absolutely love. Apple TV, yes, it is beautifully designed, but it's Apple. And so, of course, they're gonna take the extra time to make it look right and make it work right. And yeah, I think it streams pretty well. I don't have a problem with Prime at all. And I would say a lot of this stuff is largely dependent on your setup, whether it is the device you're using, because you could be using it on an old Fire Stick or a brand new Roku, the Roku Ultra, which is like incredible. But if you're using that same exact thing on an older device, it could be jumpy and you know, skipping and all that kind of stuff. And it also depends on your internet connection. So I would say this is probably one of the biggest issues, and I think you brought up a good issue. This is one of the biggest issues with streaming in general, is that everyone's experience is a little different. Some people are like, oh, YouTube is horrible because it buffers and it skips and it jumps all the time. No, that's just your internet connection. It's not actually that bad. Like, if you have a good internet connection, you're not gonna have any problems. Now, I will tell you, and I guess the difference is, back in the day, we all had cable TV, right? The cable company controlled that experience because they would put a box in your house that they checked, they put through their checks and made sure that it would deliver quality experience. We no longer have that. Everyone's doing something different. Some people are using an old cheap, you know, Android phone. Some people are using the best iPhone 16, 17 Pro Max. Some people are using an iPad. Some people are using a Fire tablet. You know, it's just, there's so many different experiences out there, or so many different platforms. The experience is very different. I will tell you, no matter what, there are two apps that I actually think are horribly coded, and they are Paramount Plus. Horrific. My wife and I watched that Madison show on Paramount Plus, and it was the worst experience. Now, maybe it was because we were on a Fire TV, and maybe an Apple TV would be different, but it was horrific. Like, just watching that show, it made us cry because the show was sad, but we were crying just because the experience was so bad. I mean, it was outside of the content of the show. We're just like, this is, why should streaming be like this? And then the other one, okay, Paramount Plus and Peacock. For me, Peacock is the worst experience. Why? NBC Universal, huge company, program your app right. And what they want to do is, even on like their, you know, they're still charging you a lot.

They have commercials. Every time you come back from a commercial, something is messed up on there because the commercial messes up their whole flow. So my point is, streaming is a mixed bag. 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If you're on an Apple TV, they may update it every week. If you're on a Roku, they may update it, you know, once a month. So I think there's a lot of moving parts when it comes to streaming that is not as cut and dry as it is when we just all had cable boxes. So good call, John. Appreciate the call, and hopefully you get that figured out. 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See what happens. 888-RICH-101, 888-742-4101. Coming up, what do we have? Oh, Android has this new feature called fake call detection. I'll talk about that. And Prime Day is earlier this year. It's not happening in July. It's happening in June. I will give you my tips and tricks as you get prepared for that. 888-RICH-101, 888-742-4101. My name is Rich DeMiro. More Rich on Tech coming your way right after this.

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0: Welcome back to Rich on Tech. Android has a new feature called fake call detection. Google says scammers are combining caller ID spoofing with AI voice cloning to impersonate family members, friends, and employers. We know that this is happening. It's a big problem. So they came up with a solution called fake call detection, and it's running out to Android. It's rolling out to Android phones using the Phone by Google app. So basically, when someone calls you, your phone quietly checks with their actual phone to verify that the call is coming from their device. And if that verification fails, you'll see a warning that someone may be pretending to call you from that contact's number. It's kind of like a little digital secret handshake happening, like behind the scenes. And it uses RCS technology. So that is the same technology that allows you to see when someone's typing when they're texting you. So it's kind of that exact same behind the scenes at work. The feature is going to be turned on by default. It works automatically. But here's the problem. Only on Android devices beginning with Pixel phones. So this doesn't really help for the millions upon millions of iPhone users out there. Although, I'm assuming that Google made something that anyone can implement, including Apple, if they want to. And I think that it would behoove them to do this because we are seeing so many people get ripped off because of these, or scared because of these AI voice cloning scams. And if you can actually, like, we cannot trust caller ID anymore. Caller ID is no longer a trustworthy source of information. It is just an idea of who may be calling. So they could be spoofing that number. They can download software that lets them do that. So I think this fake call detection is pretty cool, but it is limited in scope because, again, only on Androids right now. Hopefully Apple will do something similar or adopt the same technology so we can see phone to phone that cross kind of reference platform where you can tell if someone's calling you from a different platform if it's a legitimate call. Let's go to, speaking of calls, let's go to Barbara in Pasadena. Barbara, you're on with Rich.
1: Hi, Rich.
0: Hi.
1: A few weeks ago, you were having a conversation about people who had their passwords in their contacts. And I'm one of those people. And I was wondering if you could kindly go through the steps to put it in either LastPass or Password Manager, and which would be better. Thank you.
0: Sure. What type of phone are you using?
1: iPhone 16.
0: Okay, so you're using iPhone. Are you using anything else besides Apple products?
1: You mean like Google Maps and things like that?
0: No, like a computer. Like, do you have a computer as well?
1: Yeah, I have a laptop, but it's a MacBook.
0: It is. Okay, so if you're using all... So here's my general spiel on this. So I would say, if you're only using Apple products, both Apple and Google, like on Android, they both have password managers built in. So on Apple, it is called Passwords. And on Google, it is Google Password Manager. And so if you are only using Google products and you're only using Apple products, then go ahead, make your life easy, and just use what's built in. Okay. Now, I personally think that a third-party independent password manager is better overall, and I have lots of reasons for that. But for ease of use, because I know these things are so complicated and they're so annoying to use, that whatever's built in is going to be easier. So on the iPhone, open up that Passwords app and just start using it. Now, here's what's going to happen. Once you said, Barbara, that you have all your passwords in your contacts. So what I would do for you is you're going to have to one by one. I know it already gets annoying. One by one, you have to go through and make a separate, a separate entry for each one of those passwords and usernames in the Apple password

0: app. And so you would just open up, do I even have it on my phone? Let me say passwords. Yes. So if you open up the passwords app on your iPhone, you'll see there's a little plus sign. You tap that plus sign. It says title, username, password, website. And you just go in through all your stuff that you went on the contacts and you just put in your title, which will be, let's say you're logging into Shutterfly. Shutterfly is the title, username, that might be your username if you have one, or your email address, your password, and then the website, type that in there as well. And that's very important because when you visit that website, Apple Passwords is going to go, oh, she's visiting Shutterfly, let me put in the password for Shutterfly. And that way it can be done automatically. And it's very similar with Google Password Manager. You can use that as well, and it's a similar process. In fact, if you have an Android phone, it might behoove you to actually make a shortcut to the, I don't know why they don't, some of the phones have it, some of them don't. But if you go on Google Play, you can actually search for Google Password Manager. And the good news about that is that it will give you a, let's see if I can find this here, Google Password Manager. It actually gives you, it's built into your phone, but if you install this little shortcut for Google Password Manager, it now puts it in your list of apps, and it's much easier to use that way than trying to find it some other way on your phone. So once you have that all set up, the only other thing you need to do is kind of go through the settings and make sure that you are, that it's offering to save passwords, and then you also want to go into your settings on the back end of your phone and make sure that that those password managers are set as your preferred password manager. So if you go into your settings on Android, it says passwords, passkeys, and accounts. You tap that and it will say what's your preferred service. You're going to want to choose Google there. On iPhone, you would choose the Apple password. So, and then when you get on your computer, you want to install the same thing on both. It should be, if you have a Mac, passwords will be there. On Google, if you're using Chrome, the password manager is built into there as well. Now, I say all that with the caveat that I think an independent third-party password manager is best. Bitwarden is free, and it works across every device, but it does take a little bit more setup. But the thing is, you have much more control, because no matter what device you add to the mix, you're going to be able to download Bitwarden to that device. Same thing. There's so many password managers out there. I mean, there's 1Password, which people like a lot. You mentioned LastPass. ProtonPass is also another one. NordPass. I don't really care which one you use. I would just make sure it's a reputable one. But I would say there's KeePass. I mean, there's so many. I would just say, whatever you do, set it up and stick with it. And I get it. It is a pain to use these things. But when you get it up and running and you start getting your passwords in there and you start using it regularly to not only generate, when you get to a new website, it'll offer to generate a strong password and then save it. And then once you go back to that website, it'll say, oh, can we fill in this information for you that you saved last time? So it does take a little bit of setup, but once it's set up, it is such a better process. And let me tell you why. Because if that Shutterfly password, that unique Shutterfly password that it generated, was ever breached, let's say Shutterfly had a breach or whatever website we're talking about, that combination of that website and your username are now out on the dark web. That means anywhere else you use that password, they're going to start trying to use that password on different websites. So that's why you want a strong, unique, individual password for every website that you sign up with. All right, coming up, we are going to talk with Shelley Brisbane about accessibility. That's coming up right here on Rich on Tech.
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0: 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We're going to get back to phone lines in just a moment. I see you all there, but we've got a great guest to talk to. Shelley Brisbane, author of iOS Access for All, joining us now to talk about accessibility features and helpful tips. Shelley, thanks for joining me.
1: Hi, Rich. It's great to be here.
0: All right. And the website is brisbin.net, B-R-I-S-B-I-N.net. So tell me, how did you get involved in discussing accessibility features and functionality? You've been doing it for a long time.
1: Yeah, so I've been a tech journalist for long before that. I specifically covered Apple and Macintosh stuff at Mac User Magazine back in the day. And then I am somebody who's visually impaired, but I had never really written about accessibility until like 10, 15 years ago, when I realized there was so much accessibility stuff out there, but there just wasn't any written material available. So that's how I got started, because I was writing about things I knew as a user, and then people had questions about their different disabilities and how they interacted with their devices. So that's where that came from.
0: Where do you think we're at with tech gadgets with accessibility? I feel like Apple does a pretty good job of building these features in. Do you feel like other manufacturers are doing the same?
1: I think Android, Google via Android does a really good job. Microsoft does. Most of the platforms really are good. There's no platform where I would say if you have a disability, avoid it at all costs. Apple gets a lot.

0: lot of credit for being first and having really robust features, but I think you can't go wrong with some of what Microsoft and Google offer as well.
1: Okay, good to know that. What do you think some of the best accessibility features are built into the iPhone right now?
0: So there's one called Live Listen, which allows you to use your AirPods, if you have them, and your iPhone as sort of a de facto hearing aid. So you might be in a noisy environment like a restaurant or somewhere, and you can move your phone close to the person who's sitting across from you, and you could hear what they're saying more easily if you have your AirPods on to listen. So even if you don't have a significant hearing loss, that's some way for somebody who may be older and has a little bit of a hearing loss to kind of pick that up. Also, dark mode is really great. If you think the light background of a lot of iPhone screens is a little too much, if you would like it a little more easy on the eyes, just flip to dark mode, and it's a lot easier to see. Now, that's the reverse for people who have something like macular degeneration, where they want the screen as bright as possible. But if you're like me, or if you like a lot of people I know, dark mode is a real eye saver.
1: Now, you've been writing about this stuff and covering it for a while. Do you think that this has improved over the years?
0: The features in general have, I think the basics have been there for a while, but they are adding, I think all the companies, and Apple especially, are adding new things. They're making the features that exist better, and they're also adding new things. We talk about AI and machine learning, and that affects accessibility too, because there are things that AI allows to be described for you, say, if you're blind or visually impaired, through the camera that haven't been possible before. So all that's kind of new, and there are ways in which accessibility features are kind of leading the way. Those AI machine learning features, and there's a thing called assistive touch on the Apple Watch and on the iPhone, so that if you have some physical disability and it's hard to do touch gestures, assistive touch can help you out with that. And those features have sort of come into the mainstream now, but they started out as accessibility features.
1: Oh, interesting. Now, if you look at both the iPhone and Android, there is an entire section dedicated to accessibility. So if you have not explored this, and there's a lot of features in there that are useful for people of all abilities, I would say. Like, you know, you may find something in there that can help your workflow that is meant for someone with a disability, but you may say, oh, this is really handy for me to use. And so on iPhone, it's just settings, accessibility, and on Android, settings, accessibility. You have to scroll all the way down. On iPhone, it's up at the top. On Android, it's all the way down at the bottom. So just so you know that. What about voice assistants? Like, how good are they when it comes to accessibility these days?
0: Well, I think they're really helpful for somebody who wants to quickly access something, whether they have a physical disability or a visual disability, and it might be easier to say, speak out into the ether, the A lady name or the S lady name or whatever it is. And so those commands are generally, and the Google as well. And Google is particularly relevant because in the Android world, Google is very tightly integrated to what's going on over there. So I would argue that if you want a really thoroughly integrated experience, Google and Android might be the best way to go with voice assistants. Siri has some issues in the Apple world. There are a lot of things it does do. I use it every day, but sometimes Siri has some issues, and there are rumors and hopes that Apple will be improving Siri this year. And so I would look out. I don't think you can discount Apple or Siri. And so I guess voice assistants in general are very helpful to somebody with a disability. And the quality of your experience is going to depend on which platform you use and also what you want it to do.
1: Yeah, I was going to say, like, do you think someone could completely use their phone just by voice at this point or no?
0: Not really. I mean, I think you can do a lot of things. I mean, the people think of like what Siri and Amazon's version, which I don't want to say the name because we don't want to trigger everybody, but what those voice assistants do. There's certain things you think of a voice assistant doing, which is kind of separate from how you use your phone. Like, you can't say, Siri, please read all the email in my inbox and tell me which ones are important. That's sort of an AI machine learning kind of a thing. But you can say, hey, set me a timer, or turn on my lights, or remind me when it's time to get ready for Rich's show.
1: I mean, hopefully we'll get that Siri feature later this year. I mean, that's
0: that
1: the
0: nice
1: rumor, right? I mean, because I feel Gemini could probably do that. I don't know if it could read it, but it might be able to. And so, you know, do you get a lot of emails from people because you've covered this for so long? And what are the common kind of like threads that people are asking you? Like, what do people want when it comes to accessibility?
0: Well, that's kind of too quick because the emails I get are, how do I do a thing? And it may be because they're newly using accessibility tools, or maybe they have some in their life. I hear a lot from a lot of people who have somebody in their life who may have newly had a disability, or somebody who's just like, wait, I hear that the iPhone can do this thing, but I can't figure out how to do it. Because a

0: problem with accessibility features growing so much is that, like everything else in the Settings app, there are just so many of them. And so some people have trouble finding it. As far as what they want, I think it's what you were talking about, having voice assistants or some other means to do more on your phone than you can do now. And it's like all the things that you do that cause some friction. Like if gestures are physically hard for you, you'd like to talk to your phone. If vision is your issue, you'd like the phone to talk back to you. And so I think it's more of what it already does. And as our phones become more capable themselves, we have more expectation of the accessibility tools too.
1: We're talking to Shelley Brisbane, brisbane.net, journalist for a long time and accessibility expert, talks a lot about all the features you can find on your phones and gadgets related to accessibility. Longtime book, iOS Access for All. And so you can find that as well. Do you have any like tips, tricks, like anything that people should look into? Like if they need advice on this stuff, like any apps that you really like or websites that they should consult?
0: Well, advice on it is, I could plug my book, of course, because iOS Access for All is all about accessibility in the iOS world. But also, if you want to know just what these devices will do for accessibility, like if you have a disability and you're not sure, hey, is there something out there for me? Apple.com/accessibility actually has a pretty comprehensive rundown of what Apple provides. I don't have a URL on the Android side, but I'm sure that it exists. And once you understand what the features are available by default, then you can sort of dig in and go, okay, well, I'm blind, or okay, well, I don't see as well as I used to. What are the things there that are able to help me? And I think there, there are a lot of also in your communities or in your states, if you have newly acquired a disability or maybe your disability has gotten a little more severe, there are agencies, rehab agencies that are specifically out there to train and assist people who have acquired disability. And a lot of that includes technology training. So they

0: used before. So if you're a new VoiceOver user or if you're a new Switch Control user, there are training programs out there, usually through your state or local government, that can assist you if you want to get a few steps ahead of the game.
1: How would I find those? How would I? Is there like a search I would look for?
0: I would probably search for either state rehab agency or state services for the blind or for those with physical disabilities or whatever. I mean, the great thing about modern search is that you can be fairly generic in what you search for and eventually get to where you want to go. So I'm in Texas, for example, and the agency that does that is the, now I'm about to forget the acronym. I can't remember, but I would focus it specifically on the state that you're in. You'll also learn what makes you eligible for these disability services, because sometimes seniors have access to services, even if a lot of folks who are seniors and who are getting disability experiences don't necessarily think of themselves as, oh, I'm not disabled. I'm just older. I have a little trouble with hearing or seeing that I didn't used to have. There are still sometimes state services that are available to assist you because they can teach you how to use the devices you already have, like your phone, in a way that sort of supports the disability that you might have.
1: Wow, some great information. The website, by the way, apple.com/accessibility, like you mentioned, and surprise, surprise, android.com/accessibility.
0: I should have just guessed that.
1: Yeah, well, you never know with Android, because sometimes, since there's so many different manufacturers of these phones, it could be different. So it's always slightly different depending on, who makes the phone. But Android has added a lot of stuff in recent years, and it looks like they did put it all on the website. So, Shelley, it's been a pleasure to chat with you. The website, brisbane.net. Thanks so much for coming on today.
0: Thanks for having me. It was a lot of fun.
1: Yeah, really appreciate it. Welcome back anytime.
0: Thank you.
1: The website, richontech.tv/177, if you want to connect with Shelley and follow her. I'll put a link to her website and everything she mentioned there. 888-RICH-101, 888-742-4101. Back after this.

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0: 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Rich DeMuro here, hanging out with you. 888-RICH-101, 888-742-4101. Let's go to Al. Line three here. Jacksonville, Florida. Al, you're on with Rich.
1: Rich, thanks for taking my call, and thank you for the work you do.
0: Oh, thank you. What's up?
1: My laptop died, and I had a Nuance PDF foam filler. I went out and bought a Samsung Galaxy A11 Plus. How can I get that form filler to that tablet?
0: What kind of form are you trying to fill out?
1: Government form.
0: Like a PDF?
1: Yep.
0: Okay. Well, what about what did you have on your computer?
1: As far as the software form?
0: Yeah.
1: I've been using a Nuance PDF or a power converter.
0: Okay. So are these things where if you are downloading these PDFs, are they forms themselves, or are you like filling in the information yourself?
1: They're already government forms, and I'm just filling in the information.
0: Got it. Okay. Well, I would say on Android, I mean, what about something just like Adobe Acrobat? I mean, that's like kind of the gold standard of PDF viewers and form fillers. What about that?
1: Well, I was confident with the Nuance product, and I don't want to go through another learning lesson on the Acrobat Adobe. So here's the other question. How do I take that disk and interface it with my my tablet?
0: That's impossible, because the problem is the program is not written for Android. So, yeah, but here's the deal. I'm looking here and it looks like they have a version of what you're talking about on Android, and it is called Tungsten Power PDF Mobile. It looks like it's similar to what you were using. It might even be from the same company. And so you might want to download that and see. But I think what you'll find is, I think it's going to be a little trickier. I mean, you're on a tablet, so it should be okay. But, you know, basically when you import this PDF, if there is a field that needs to be filled out in a form, when you're using the proper reader, it will say like, hey, what do you want to put into this field? And in some cases, it'll autofill that information. So I would try downloading this. It's called Tungsten Power. Well, first I would download Adobe Acrobat and just see if that does the trick. And I think you'll find that it's pretty easy. That may be overkill. So you can try this other Tungsten Power PDF Mobile, because it looks like the Nuance PDF, they're not making that anymore for that company. It looks like another company bought that. So there's a whole bunch of downloads. This has 10,000 downloads. So let me just see when this was updated. It was last updated last year in 2025. So it may, you know, they... It seems like

0: it's still probably just going to be fine. But I would download that. I'll put the link on the website, Al, richontech.tv/177. But if you just look on your Android tablet for Tungsten Power PDF, that should bring up this program that you can use to fill in that information. A lot of these, the actual, well, on a computer, your browser should handle that. I don't think the browser on a phone would do that, but it really comes down to just making, you're going to have to learn a little bit because it's going to be a little bit different because you're on Android versus the computer, but I think you'll get the hang of it. And again, the other one is the Adobe Acrobat, which is pretty well known, and you can download that one as well. Thanks for the call. Do appreciate it. Let's go to Linda in Cypress, California. What's up, Linda?
1: Hello. Oh, I'm having such a terrible problem. I'm getting bombarded with spam emails, and they are all spam. They're all related, but they say they're coming from like five or six different companies, like big boxes, like restaurants. I mean, you name it, hotels, but they all say basically the same thing. And it's like, hi, yeah, I was talking to you the other day about blah, blah, blah. So they're just junk. And my husband was able to go to our web host and fix my big iMac desktop, but it's on my phone. And is there a way that I can just get rid of them without like having to delete every single one and put it in junk and block it and all that? Because it's not good. They're not getting blocked. So I'm sure every day something little is changing on every darn one of them. And every day I get 100 or 200. I mean, 100, 150.
0: Oh, my gosh. That's a lot of emails. So what type of email service is this?
1: It's the Apple Mail service.
0: So it's Apple Mail. Interesting. Okay, so it sounds like. And now, are these from reputable companies? Like, is this from like a Best Buy or a Macy's, or is it just pure junk?
1: It's pure junk, but they say they're from Best Buy or Walmart or Costco, but they'll put something funky in the thing, like, you know, instead of, something, so it's just not.
0: Yeah, and I've gotten these from time to time, but what they're doing is they're now stuffing these, I've noticed on these emails, because they're you could tell they're spam, but I've noticed they're stuffing them with some information in there that is kind of like a legitimate message in the background, and so I think that's what tricks the spam filters. Usually this stuff catches up. How long has this been going on?
1: At least a month. I think more like 2 months, and it's just driving me nuts.
0: Yeah, well, I can imagine if you're trying to use your mail and it's just not doing it. Now, it could be, I don't use the Apple Mail program, so I can't tell you if they have good spam filters in there or not. So I use Gmail, and I, you know, obviously Gmail is probably the best when it comes to spam filtering. I mean, my email address is everywhere, and I may get one spam to my actual inbox of a week. So, and you know, hundreds of others are going spam. Yeah.
1: This is my business email, which we're kind of retired now anyway. So, but it's where everybody knows it. The doctors know it. Everybody has this email.
0: Okay. Well, it sounds like, this email's been out there for a long time. So I guess my main advice is twofold. Number one, you're going to, I would not interact with these emails at all. Do not open them. You have to delete them before they're opened. And then the other thing is, I don't know if Apple can do this, but there's a remote image loading feature that basically when you open one of these spammy emails, it sends a signal that you've opened that email, and they will actually send you more. So I would turn that feature off to make sure they can't see that you've gotten these emails. And then I would go into I'm going to look in the Mail app. I'm not sure if Apple actually applies their own spam filtering in here. I'm looking here to see if they can do that. Composing. It doesn't look like Apple. Oh, they do have load remote images, so I would definitely turn that off for sure inside the mail settings. But my general is unsubscribe to any legitimate emails, block or delete any other emails without opening them, and turn off remote image loading, and hopefully eventually this issue goes away. But that email address sounds like it's been around for a while, so it may not. This is Rich on Tech.
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8: From ABC News, I'm Wayne Cabot. Now reports of missiles and drones over Jordan. The U.S. Embassy there urging Americans to take immediate cover. Israel today intercepted 10 Iranian missiles in the most brazen violation of a ceasefire already riddled with violations. ABC's Tom Sufi Burridge in Jerusalem awaiting Israel's response.
9: In a phone call with Fox News, President Trump reacting to Iran's attack on Israel, reportedly saying, quote, "What I would suggest to Iran, you've shot your missiles. That's enough. Get back to the table and make a deal." And in another call, Trump reportedly telling Axios he was about to phone Israeli Prime Minister Netanyahu and tell him not to retaliate by attacking Iran.
8: Trump says Israel will do what he tells them to, telling the Financial Times, "I call all the shots." But when Trump called the initial shot to start the war, he may have been misguided, says Republican Representative Mike McCall, who says the attack was justified, but told ABC's This Week.
10: I think they thought the regime would implode after taking out the top leadership in the Ayatollah, and that didn't happen.
8: People lucky enough to have Knicks Spurs tickets for Game 3 at MSG can expect layers of lawmen and women. ABC's Perry Russell.
11: Police have the barricades ready to go. They are lined up around the entire arena.
12: The Secret Service will be here as President Trump says he's coming to the game. The New York City native and Knicks fan would become the first sitting president to attend the NBA Finals. A watch party outside the arena has been canceled.
8: New York's Mayor Zoran Mamdani says there will still be watch parties across the city.
13: Whether it's at Central Park, whether it's at Radio City Music Hall, whether it's at Brooklyn Bowl.
8: Crime in New York hit historic lows last week, reflecting trends across the country. But USA mass shootings are rising sharply compared to last year at this time, from 141 then to 176 now. Still no suspects in a Toledo mass shooting overnight. You're listening to ABC News.
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3: Late word of a powerful earthquake of magnitude 7.8 with fears it may cause a tsunami. It hit the southern Philippines. President Trump still wants that compensation fund that he can control to dole out awards as he sees fit, says ABC White House correspondent Selena Wang.
4: Trump's still pushing his $1.8 billion so-called anti-weaponization fund to compensate those who claim they were wrongly targeted by the Justice Department during the Biden administration. That's despite the acting attorney general announcing they're scrapping the fund after rare revolt from Senate Republicans.
5: I think the weaponization fund is a great idea.
6: Would you be okay with them receiving taxpayer dollars?
5: The people were destroyed by dirty cops and by weaponization. Many of those people should be compensated.
3: Maine Senate hopeful Graham Plattner held a town hall tonight to face Democratic voters just 2 days before the primary. Plattner telling them, we need to fight unchecked power.
7: The United States Senate, I believe, needs to be a place of challenging the power of the court. And we need to be a lot more creative about how we wield power when we have it.
3: Plattner was a shoo-in for the nomination until a week of scandals and allegations of mistreatment of women, which he says are not true. His defenders say Plattner's been open about his military PTSD. Wayne Cabot, ABC News.
8: Shh, here she comes.
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Welcome back to Rich on Tech. This is a Fever Dream by Alex Warren, requested by Russell. Good song. I like this song. All right. First time hearing of it. Thanks, Russell. You know, we do a custom playlist every week for the radio show. I know if you listen on the podcast, you don't get to hear it. But if you listen live on the radio, you do. And the other thing I love about this show, not only, you know, all the emails I get, but the collaboration. Marco writes in, he just heard the question about the PDF filler. And he says, Adobe for Android is pushing a subscription model if you want unlimited access. I

0: Can't confirm that, by the way. But he says he did some digging, and the best alternative he's found is PDF Gear. It's completely free, and they even have a version for Windows 11. I absolutely love that app. So PDF Gear, I've heard of that. I just downloaded it to the Android to check it out and see. But, yeah, and I'm also downloading that Tungsten one. But, you know, there's a lot of options when it comes to this. Actually, the Tungsten one, okay, it's actually quite easy. So the one that I mentioned on the air before is works really well. Seems to be, I'm trying to see if it's, like, unlimited. Anyway, 888-RICH-101. All the notes are on the website, richontech.tv/177. If you are not following me on my newsletter every week, we just hit a threshold or a new milestone, I guess, of 70,000 subscribers there. So thank you if you're reading that every week. I do enjoy writing it. I think of you as my PayPal. I think of you as my pen pal, not my PayPal. 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That is a, the subscription is free. It's on the website, richontech.tv. Sign up. 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Like this, like Prime Day moving to June. The longest Prime Day and the earlier than usual Prime Day, the one that's usually in July, is now in June. So Prime Day 2026, June 23rd through June 26th, 4-day shopping event. Of course, Amazon's promising the typical millions of deals across everything. But here are the things I think you should know. Number one, Rufus has become what's called Alexa for shopping. So if you're chatting with a little AI bot, that's called Alexa for shopping. And you can actually ask that for a personalized list of deals based on the things that you typically shop for. So if you go to the Amazon website, tap Alexa for shopping, tap the plus sign, it says Prime Day Deals. Tap that and they will send you a personalized list. Let's see, they have the auto buy feature. So if you want to buy something on Prime Day and if it drops in price, you can name that price and it will buy it automatically if it hits that price. That's really cool. The other feature, you've probably heard me talk about Camel Camel Camel as a way to check prices on different things on Amazon. Well, now you can actually just look for up to a year's worth of pricing history right on the Amazon website itself. So if you look at a product on the Amazon website, there should be a little thing called price history. You tap that next to the price, and now instead of just 30 days or 90 days, they're going to give you a year's worth of pricing history for most items. So that's another new feature. They're trying to compete with that Camel Camel Camel. My biggest advice is really to just start putting stuff that you want in your cart now. That way, if it goes on sale, you will see there's a little banner that it says, you know, price drop, or, you know, it'll let you know that there's been a price drop. And that way you can buy that thing. So don't just, you know, go on Amazon on Prime Day and just try to find stuff to buy. You're just going to spend money aimlessly. So I like to be much more targeted about this stuff. So add the stuff to your cart or your save for later list right now. And that way you can see when the price drops and you can buy it later. I've got all my Prime Day tips on the website, richontech.tv, in today's newsletter, or this weekend's newsletter, I should say. So check that out. The newsletter, let's see, what does the newsletter say this week? The headline is, Are We Moving Too Fast with AI? So you can find the Prime Day tips in there. All right, let's take a call. Let's go to John in Pennsylvania. You're on with Rich. John, are you there? Did I bring up John's call? I think I did. Oh, no, maybe I didn't. Oh, I brought up the wrong John. I think we have so many Johns today. Well, that John's not answering either. John in Pennsylvania, are you there?
1: Yes, I am.
0: Hello. Welcome to the show.
1: Hello, Rich. Thank you. My question for you is, I bought a couple of years ago, a Lindsay 10-inch 10.1-inch tablet. It's an Android, and I ended up putting a three-year plan on it through the Allstate Square Trade. And they will pay for repairs if something should happen up to the cost of what it cost me to get the tablet. Anything over that's on me.

0: and I understand that. But the issue I'm having with it, I want to take it to a local repair shop here, but I'm finding out that nobody will touch it because they can't get parts for it. And from what they told me, the either HSN or Lindsay, whoever's at Allstate, whatever, they hoard up all the parts to make me send it in. Not sure if you've ever heard of that.
1: Well, I mean, here's the deal. I'm looking at this tablet. How much did you pay for this tablet?
0: About $100.
1: Yeah, okay. So we're talking about a $100 tablet here. And what do you need fixed on it?
0: Well, when you turn it on, I get two red lines with a green line.
1: Okay, so it's something with the screen. So here's the deal. I would actually file a claim. I would send this in because that to replace that screen is going to be at least the cost of that tablet. Do they charge you anything to make a claim?
0: No.
1: Okay.
0: Well, I paid for 3 years of coverage.
1: Okay. I would send it in. Do you have to pay to send it in? Are they charging you have to pay for the shipping?
0: Well, they let me take it to the shop that I wanted to, but now I got to get back with them to find out exactly how this works with sending it in.
1: Yeah.
0: So more than likely, I'm going to have to pay for shipping up front.
1: Okay. Now, if you have to pay for shipping, it may not be worth it because you're going to be paying, you know, minimum, I'd say $15, $20 to ship this tablet. And that you're getting now into 20% of the cost of this tablet to fix it. So, if you love this thing, if you can get it repaired locally, have you called Allstate or Square Trade and said, hey, is there a local facility where I can get this repaired at? Did they give you a facility?
0: Well, but the problem is with them, they're hard to deal with. And it's hard because they're not U.S. based, as far as I can tell when they talk to you.
1: Right.
0: It sounds like they're offshore somewhere. And it's like, when I ask them, well, I mean, I've dealt with them before with a phone. And I had an LG phone, and I took it to the repair shop, and I got it fixed for less than the cost of the phone. And I got the check from Allstate for it after I paid for it.
1: Yeah, I mean, Square Trade, there's a reason why Allstate bought Square Trade. They were excellent back in the day when they started. They had a great plan, and they had a great service record. And so that's why Allstate bought them, because, you know, Allstate does all kinds of insurance, and so that's why they want them. But here's the thing. So what I would do is I would say, you know, try to get this thing repaired locally if you can. I think that a lot of these repair shops are probably seeing that this is a lot to deal with when it comes to such an inexpensive tablet. That may be happening. But I would just, if I were you, since you already paid for this plan, if it costs you $15, they may take care of shipping. I'm not sure. I'm not familiar with their insurance plans, but they may take care of the shipping as well. So if they do that, I would just absolutely ship this thing into them, get it repaired. It's going to probably take a couple of weeks to get this thing back in your hands, but at least you've gotten a new tablet or a repaired tablet. It's not going to have the same problem. So that's probably what I'd recommend. I know you're frustrated. It sounds like a very frustrating experience. This is why I typically don't recommend these warranties, these extended warranties, because when you actually have to do a claim, you got to jump through hoops with a lot of them. There are some that are better than others, and some of them, like Asurion, I think that they run their own repair network of facilities, and so it's a little bit easier to find a place where you can bring your device in. I think Square Trade was always more operated as a place where you have to mail it in, but I'm not sure because I haven't used it in a while, but I'm going to do some investigation on that and kind of familiarize myself with this again. But I think since you already paid for this, you went through the hassle of getting this plan, send it in. But, you know, you're talking about a $100 tablet here. We're not talking about a very expensive thing. So I wouldn't go too overboard in getting this fixed if it's going to cost you a lot of money. Thanks for the call, John. I really appreciate it. All right, let's go to break. 888-RICH-101, 888-742-4101. I know we got more calls. Got a couple more things to mention as well.

0: 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I'll tell you what cities they're doing that in next week. 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

0: Welcome back to Rich on Tech. Let's go to Stephanie in Pasadena. Stephanie in Pasadena, you're on with Rich. What's up?
1: Hi, Rich. Thanks for everything you do. I have had a persistent message that comes up every time I log on my computer. It says

0: a JavaScript error occurred in the main process. I can close it, but it appears every time and no one seems to know how to get rid of it.
1: Okay. Well, that's a where, how have you tried to fix this?
0: You know, I can't remember. I haven't even tried for about 6 months. This has been on my computer for about a year. I just went online and put the message in, and it said to do a few things, and I don't remember what I did, but it didn't work, and I followed the instructions precisely. I've had a couple other people look at it. I have a Best Buy service agreement, and they looked at it, and they couldn't fix it either.
1: They looked at it, and they couldn't fix it? Like the Geek Squad?
0: Yeah. Exactly.
1: Oh, my gosh. Okay, well, I don't know if I can do better than the Geek Squad, but here's the deal. So this, when did this start?
0: About a year ago.
1: Okay.
0: It's a fairly new computer, too.
1: Okay. Was it after you installed something or changed something?
0: I don't think so. I mean, I use my computer very, very basically, you know, the Microsoft operating system and Word and Excel, and that's really about it.
1: Okay. So I guess what I would say is there's probably an app that's causing this to happen. Is there any app that it mentions when this error comes up?
0: It says uncaught exception, unable to find valid app at object dot anonymous program files, power engage, Electron, ASAR. It has some module load references, but there's no app mentioned.
1: Okay.
0: It's Bootstrap node.
1: Okay, so a couple things you could do. Number one, I would go into your apps on your in your settings, and I would uninstall any app that you don't use or recognize. That's number one.
0: Okay.
1: Then I would go into your startup, like your apps that when you start up your computer, and look through those, and any apps you don't need to start when you open up your computer, I would turn those off. And between those two things, that might solve it. If it doesn't, the next time this happens, you might do the old Control-Alt-Delete and look at your task manager and see. The problem is there's too many things in there. It's not going to really tell you which one of these processes is giving you the issue. So that's probably not going to be the best. Yeah, there's just too many things going on there, so that's not going to work. The other thing you can do is you can take a screenshot of this error message and feed that into an AI like Gemini and see if it comes up with, and see if it comes up with what it thinks that program is related to. And then you can go and kind of troubleshoot the exact program, like get rid of it off your computer or, you know, uninstall it, whatever. So that's another, probably try that. I would try the first two things first and then do the other, do the AI thing and see if that helps. If worse comes to worse, how much, like, I mean, you could refresh this computer, like kind of start over on it. I know you said it's not that old, so you could do that. The problem is there's two ways of doing it. You can do that where it kind of resets everything but keeps your files, or you can do it where it resets everything and deletes your files. You would want the option where it keeps your files, but you'd still want to have a backup of everything that's on this computer just in case something goes wrong. So that's called that's called a Windows refresh, and you can go to settings and I think you just type in, let me see if you type reset. Yeah, you just type in reset this PC in your little start bar, and you'll see a reset this PC option. And the two options when you get there are keep my files or remove everything. And that's like if worse comes to worse, like you really can't figure this out. But the other thing is, the good news is you're on the show. And so there may be someone listening out there that's like, I know exactly how to get rid of this little issue. And I may get an email from them, and so I will share that as well. So those are a couple things.
0: Thank you for all these options. Yeah. I appreciate it.
1: You've got some homework, Stephanie. Did you expect homework from this show?
0: No, I didn't. But you know what? Anything that will solve this will be it's worth the time. So thank you very much.
1: Oh, absolutely. Thanks for the call today. Appreciate it. I mean, look, anytime you're turning on your computer and there is some unexpected thing that is happening every time, it's annoying. And I think many of us turn on our computers and there are programs that pop up. There are windows that pop up. There are things that start up automatically. And many of us don't take the time to go through and uninstall all these programs that we're not using anymore, change the settings, because every program

0: wants to run. They want to be in your face at all times. Now, this is an error message, so there's some sort of like something that got deleted or misconfigured, and that's why it's giving that error message. But, you know, there's so many other things that go on our computers that just take the time to sit there and kind of like organize and set up things the way you want it. If a program's always opening on your computer every single time you turn on your computer and you don't want that program to open and you're closing it, go ahead and go into your startup, your startup programs and just change those and, you know, turn it off. And you can do that on both Mac and PC. So this just takes a little bit of time, but I know we're also busy and we kind of let things go from time to time. I do want to mention real quick, because our next segment is our guest, but I've been getting some emails about this. Microsoft Office 2019 for Mac. Even though you paid for a subscription starting July 13th, Office 2019 for Mac will enter what's called reduced functionality mode. So the programs will still open documents, but you're not going to be able to create new ones, edit existing ones, or save changes. Microsoft says this is tied to an expiring security certificate because Office 2019 can no longer receive support because it ended years ago. Some say Microsoft could just renew the certificate and is using this expiration to push people into newer products. But long story short, you can subscribe to 365, buy Office 2024, or do what I mentioned earlier, use the free version of Word, Excel, and PowerPoint on the web. Yes, Microsoft offers that for free. Coming up next, we'll talk travel tech tips.
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0: 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Rich DeMuro here, hanging out with you, talking technology. The website for the show, richontech.tv/177. That is the direct link to this week's show. Not only can you re-listen to it if you want to subscribe to the podcast or anything like that, but you can get all the links, everything I mentioned. Joining me now is Ben Comencool of Ben's Big Deal. Ben, thanks for joining me.
1: Thank you for having me. I'm so excited to be here.
0: Yeah. You talk all about travel stuff. So I'll be honest. Like, I am on a travel website every single day of my life. I changed a flight this morning, which, by the way, thank you, airlines, for letting us change flights without paying that $200, because that's the best thing that's ever happened to travel in the world. But just tell me a little bit about yourself so folks can know what you do.
1: Yeah, my name is Ben with Ben's Big Deals. I found this company because, like many people who wanted to travel, I just wanted to be able to fly for less and wanted to take my family on a vacation without coming home with a bunch of bills. I've been now teaching folks online as well as many, many methods, newsletters and things like that for the past 5 years now. And I teach folks how to be able to utilize their daily expenses so that they can be able to get lower cost trips.
0: Yeah. So what are you using these days? Like, give me like a website that you like or an app that you like that you don't think a lot of people know about.
1: I'll start off with one right now. A lot of times the number one question I get all the time is, Ben, where do I go to go look for a cheap flight? And I'm actually going to say right now that there are a lot of places, and I'll go back to that later. But one of the best things that's happened that's come out of this whole technology revolution we've had the last couple of years is, instead of trying to figure out when you're going to get the best flight, it may actually be after you book. So nowadays, they actually have tech. There's a company out there called With Autopilot, where they actually will check your flight after it's been booked and see if the flight prices go down. So for those who'd like to plan ahead or booking 6 months ahead, instead of waiting for the price to drop, why not just book it now and then use a site like theirs to go and find the flight and it goes down later? And when it does, they'll get back you an airline credit. So it's a really cool concept. They take a small cut, but for that, it's peace of mind. You don't have to worry if you got the best flight or not, best price or not. They're actually going to go check for you afterward.
0: Yeah, because, I mean, the thing is, like, I like to plan in advance, right? And people always ask, they're like, hey, when is the cheapest time to fly? What's the cheapest rate? It's like, number one, none of that really matters. It's what you're comfortable paying, right? Like, some people may find a flight for, you know, $500 to Hawaii and say, oh, that's too much. Some people may say, oh, that's a great deal. So it really depends on you. And so, but at the end of the day, like you said, if you have a system that's watching to see if that price drops at all after you've booked it at a certain price, great, you get the money back. So I love that idea. Does it work with all the major airlines?
1: All the U.S. airlines, because of what you just mentioned earlier, Rich. You know how you mentioned how they have these free changes that you could do? Pre-pandemic, we were being charged $200, $250 to make a change. Now that's free. So they've utilized some of those things. But what they've done is that the great thing is that they don't rebook you on another flight. They literally keep you on the same record locator. They're not changing the seat. You still get all the perks and statuses that you still have. Everything literally stays the same. They do it all in the background without you having to do anything.
0: Oh, very cool. And that's withautopilot.com.
1: With Autopilot.
0: So people always say, are there certain days or are there certain times to buy your ticket? Like, I got to buy it Tuesday at 12 o'clock. I got to log on. Is that true?
1: Yeah. If the airlines did that, no one would ever buy tickets on any other day. So I would say that airlines are quite sophisticated. I'll say this. If you get on a plane, probably the person sitting next to you and to the left and the right and behind you, probably

0: I paid a different price. That's the reality, as you mentioned earlier. So the reality is buying on a Tuesday is not necessary, but flying on a Tuesday, flying on a Wednesday may be a better price. Flying on a Saturday, because most of the people on the weekends, they want to get away, they're going to fly on a Friday. So if you fly on a Saturday, you will probably find a better flight. And it's a very low, less travel, less hectic day if you flew on a Saturday morning rather than on a Friday night.
1: Yeah, that's so true. It's so interesting how, you know, and I look at my flights and I'm always kind of like looking for a better time or a better date depending on, you know, what I booked. And it's wild how often things change. Like you may look at a flight one day and the next day it's completely different pricing or miles. And I think it's all just dynamic at this point when, you know, oh, that's another question I get. People are like, oh, should I use a VPN to like, or, you know, should I go to the library and use their computer to book my flight because they're tracking me? Is that true?
0: You know, this comes from this belief, and I'm not saying it's not true, is that they do charge people in different countries different rates. But they have an idea nowadays, even if you use a VPN, where it's coming from. So I will say this. My first answer is no. Going to the library is not going to save you money. But what I will say is this. If you actually start your flights overseas, coming back to the U.S. on a one-way, you may find that that flight cost is less expensive than if you book a U.S. to Europe round trip. So maybe two one-ways can sometimes be better. I'm not saying that's always the case, but if you're trying to find it, because there's no hard and fast rule, Rich, on these things. But I will say that coming from overseas, like let's say if you're European and you do a one-way flight into Europe, from Europe into U.S., that's less because they're a little bit more price conscious over there. They may not take the trip, whereas the U.S. folks, they may take that trip regardless.
1: Is there anything new in the realm of travel right now that we need to know about when it comes to? I think last time I went to London, I had to like buy like some sort of, I don't know, stamp or pass or something. Even though you have a passport, you still have to buy something. Is there anything new like that that's happening that we should know for this summer?
0: Yeah, there's a new regulation. It's basically an exit entry visa. It's not a visa. I take it back. It's more of an electronic authorization. You just have to register yourself, biometric scan. If it's your very first time, that's causing a line nowadays. There are ways that you can kind of reduce it, which is, like you said, if you flew in a good time. But the reality is there's going to be somewhat of a line if you do it. But there is also what a lot of people don't realize. There's VIP services within the airport. If you get met by there, then they kind of take you through the VIP line. Those are some things that you could pay for, and then that can help alleviate some of the weight.
1: Oh, that sounds expensive. I'm just, you know, I'm still just going by myself through the airport. My kid always sees this thing at the United terminal at LAX called like the Global. I don't know. It's like this like
0: entry.
1: It's like some sort of like glassed in area where they bring you through security. And my kid is like, I want to go there. I'm like, son, that's like completely not what we're doing.
0: I'm gonna push back on that a little bit. You were familiar with Clear, right? They're a private company that escorts you.
1: Yes.
0: They have a new service called Clear Concierge or Clear Ambassador. And what they do is they will actually meet you at the curb, walk you through all the way, not actually at the gate, but they'll walk you from the curb and take you all the way, not only through the security, but literally to the gate or to the lounge if you want to. And this becomes actually really important if those who have elderly parents, or maybe you have someone who has to travel by themselves, or maybe they're disabled. This is super huge, especially at a time when they're having the shutdown. They don't have it in every airport right now, but it's something that you're going to see more and more of. And it's not expensive. I mean, for $99, it's not just for one, but if you have a whole family, they can escort the whole family through for $99 or $100.
1: Okay. Yep. I mean, that's not that bad, especially when luggage is $50 to check. So right. Any other tips or tricks or tools that you think people should know before they take their next trip or book something?
0: Yeah, I would say this. A lot of people out there have miles floating around, and they don't know how to use them. I would say the one thing that I see a lot of people make a mistake is they spend all this on their one airline card, like their Southwest or their Delta. Not saying that those are not great, but I would recommend people earn points that can be used for multiple airlines or multiple hotel programs. A lot of the banks have those. It's something that I would say that that's helped a lot of my students save anywhere between 75% to 80% because they're able to utilize them. Maybe you'll pay for two of the four people on the ticket, so maybe use two points. Two of the tickets, use it on points, and the other two you can use it for airfare.
1: Yeah, I did that this year. I switched actually from a card that had the points that worked everywhere to the points that are only on one airline. And it's actually, it's great because I get certain access on that airline, but I'm like, oh, I want a Southwest ticket. I used to be able to transfer miles.

0: People are probably getting their full itineraries from AI at this point and all their advice. Is that a good thing?
1: I think there's a really big resurgence with travel advisors, luxury travel advisors right now. People want advice. Some of the advice that AI is bringing you is computer generated. So it's AI learning from other AI. So I would be a little bit double check before you, like opening times of restaurants and things like that. They're not that great at it sometimes, and they just kind of aggregate a lot of data. So I think there's still a human component, but it's a great tool to use. I use it every day, but I double check it, and I think that's important. There's one site out there that uses AI called Gondola AI. It's a fantastic one. They actually will, if you like to work out or you really care about pools, you can actually search their hotel system by pools, if you, that's what you're looking for, or by gyms, if that's important to you. So that's a really cool program. I think there's other things like that are out there that's really, really growing. And I have more and more of those things on my Instagram all the time.
0: Okay. And where's your Instagram? How can we find you?
1: Yeah, you can find me on bensbigdeal.com. That's my website, but all my Instagram and Facebook as well as TikTok is all Ben's Big Deal.
0: All right, Ben of Ben's Big Deal. Thanks so much for joining me today.
1: Thank you so much, Rich.
0: All right, happy travels. Very exciting. Summer travel season is upon us. I know those kids are getting out of school. They want to go somewhere. Coming up next, we are going to open up the feed bag. And yes, I will tell you where T-Mobile is doing $1.99 per gallon gas this week in LA, Chicago, and Houston. That's coming up right here on Rich on Tech. 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

Welcome back to Rich on Tech. We're going to get right into the feedback in a second, but I do want to mention this T-Mobile Tuesdays promotion happening next week. I guess T-Mobile is celebrating 10 years of these T-Mobile Tuesdays. You know, these are the perks that you get if you're a T-Mobile customer. Give away all kinds of freebies. Well, because they're turning 10, they're doing a big old perk, $1.99 per gallon gas event. This is going to be at select Shell stations in Los Angeles, Chicago, and Houston on June 9th. And it's open to everyone, not just T-Mobile customers. So you know what that means. You know there's going to be lines around the block. So be prepared. T-Mobile says members can get up to 50 cents off per gallon at Shell during parts of the promotion. So that means if you just want to get 50 cents off next week, you don't have to wait in line. But that's a big perk. $1.99 per gallon gas, especially with gas prices so expensive right now. I do not have the details just yet on which stations they're doing this at, but I will have that next week. So follow my Instagram. I will do a post Tuesday morning, nice and early, at Rich on Tech on my Instagram with the information on where you can go to get this $1.99 per gallon gas. So again, next week, Los Angeles, Chicago, and Houston. That's going to be a big one. All right, now let's open up the feedback. Brian, I got a lot of feedback on AI this week. I guess because we talked about it last week in the show. Brian in Watsonville said, I really enjoyed your interview with Amanda Caswell from Tom's Guide. As a solo trial lawyer, AI is absolutely revolutionizing my daily workflow for the better. And I always love hearing about your boys on the show. It's wonderful you're giving them confidence and responsibility at such a young age. Yes, now if I can only get them to take out the garbage cans, or take in the trash cans, I should say. Robber, I had a Jawbone fitness tracker years ago and really liked it. It didn't have all the features of today's devices, but it fit my needs. Then Fitbit bought the company and eventually stopped supporting the product. Because of that experience, I've never bought another Fitbit. I use Withings now. I know that's just how business works. When companies discontinue products people rely on, it affects consumers financially and emotionally. Sometimes reviews focus on what a product can do today without addressing the long-term impact these decisions can have on loyal customers. I hear you. Jawbone, I loved Jawbone too back in the day, and it was great. But, you know, things change, and I don't know how long you got out of that, you know, how much use you got out of that. But, yes, I understand where you're coming from there. Chuck writes in his experience on the Z Fold 7. After 3 weeks with the Samsung Z Fold 7, I'm disappointed. I switched from a OnePlus Open that I absolutely loved. And while the Samsung hardware is beautiful and impressively thin, it's too thin and difficult to open. Yes, Chuck, I said that in my review. I rarely unfold because it's such a hassle. I also constantly take accidental screenshots, find the fingerprint and face unlock frustrating. Yes, also mentioned in my review. And get annoyed the Samsung wallet keeps popping up when I wake the phone. That you can change. The phone looks great, but using it has been more frustrating than expected. Keep in mind, Chuck, the new Samsung Fold comes out, I believe, usually in July or August. So stay tuned on that one. Hopefully they'll listen to the issues of the open and close, how tough that was. Jay in Atlanta, one thing I really like about Gemini's AI assistant is how patient it is. I asked when Father's Day was, and I thought it told me the wrong date. So I kept asking it to confirm. Instead of getting frustrated like a human might, it calmly corrected me each time and even explained how I might have understood. Sometimes it's nice to get a straightforward answer without the attitude or friction you can run into dealing with people. Oh my gosh, speaking of attitude.

0: Dude, we went to a restaurant the other night with my kids, a big party. There's 12 of us, and we were going to sit at two tables of six. I'm not kidding. The attitude that we got from not only the person, the host, but also the manager of the restaurant, and my wife called to ask and all. I will never go back to this restaurant in my entire life. And it's the one where they do the little hibachi stuff in front of you, which I really love. And I will never go back there. So I will, from now on, go to a different place. But I was so angry because the way I said, whatever happened to the customer always being right? No, they're not anymore. I mean, really, they just...
1: We're not right anymore.
0: They could care less.
1: Give us your money, get out.
0: Yeah, that was it. And by the way, you know a hibachi dinner is not cheap.
1: Not anymore.
0: Especially when your kids are at a separate table ordering whatever they want. So long story short, that was... horrific experience. The food was delicious, though, I will tell you that. And that fried rice upsell always gets everyone. Gets everyone every time. Ivan, I'm 68 years old. I've embraced technology throughout my life, but AI worries me. While I see the potential benefits, social media has already shown how technology can negatively influence people, especially younger generations. My concern is that AI will amplify those problems, making it harder to trust what we see and hear, and give bad actors powerful new tools to manipulate behavior. I think we're moving beyond warning signs and into a serious situation that requires attention from all of us. Ivan, 68, you are right. Let's see here. Terrence in West Covina. I heard a caller on your show who was frustrated because Samsung is pushing people to Google Messages and they couldn't figure out how to set custom notifications. It turns out you can do it, but the setting is buried. Open the conversation for the person or group. Tap the three-dot menu, then details. Select notifications, then sound. Choose the notification tone. There you have it. It was much easier to find in Samsung Messages. Oh, okay. I'm going to put that on the website, richontech.tv/177. Oh, my gosh. So many more. Claudia in Irvine says, we just got our satellite radio renewal for $311 for the next year. I copied your ChatGPT prompt from your newsletter into the chat and immediately got an offer for the same exact plan for $8 a month. 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Let's see here. Oh my gosh. Okay. I recently used AI to plan a trip, Krister says, from Salt Lake City to Albany. I asked it to find the shortest travel time, the lowest cost. It found me a flight I would have never found. It wasn't perfect. It ended up being perfect. AI looked at combinations and schedules in a way I probably would never have. And finally, some kind words from Rick. You know, we all have computers and smartphones these days. There's always something new to learn. We need more Rich time. I'd be the first to sign up for a Daily Rich podcast, even a paid VIP version. Oh, my gosh. Well, when I start that, I will let you know, Rick. Right now, I don't have the time. That's going to do it for this episode of the show. Links on the website, richontech.tv/177. Find me on social media, by the way. I'm on all the platforms again. Instagram, X, Twitter, and Instagram, Blue Sky, X, and Threads. Next week, we'll talk WWDC and why people hate AI data centers in their backyards. Thanks so much for listening. There are so many ways you can spend your time. I do appreciate you spending it right here with me. Please do not drive distracted. Those texts can wait. Thanks to everyone who makes this show possible. Bobo today, Kim, Bill was in here. You, of course, my guests. My name is Rich DeMuro. I will talk to you real soon. Every spam call, every scam text, every sketchy email with your name, each one starts the same way. 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
12: From ABC News, I'm Wayne Cabot. Late word, Israel is attacking Iran. The IDF says its Air Force struck military targets in western and central Iran a short time ago. Tehran, Isfahan. Israel is retaliating after Iran fired into Israel earlier today.
13: The IDF saying it intercepted all 10 Iranian missiles, and there are no reports anyone was killed or injured in the attack. Iran retaliating against Israeli strikes earlier today on the Lebanese capital, Beirut. The IDF saying it targeted Iranian-backed Hezbollah in the south of the city just hours after the militant group fired projectiles into northern Israel.
12: That report from Israel, ABC's Tom Sufi Burridge in Jerusalem. The Iranian foreign ministry explains the strikes this way, says there have been multiple ceasefire violations by Israel and the U.S. Iran said that if Israel were to hit back, it would hit even harder. Hard to say where or how this stops, but President Trump says he's told both sides to stand down. Ukraine President Zelensky is asking Americans not to forget about the suffering in his country, telling Sky News.
14: I understand with all the challenges in the Middle East, but this is the biggest war during these 80 years, the biggest in Europe.
12: So many losses, human lives, Zelensky saying that we need to stop it now. Ukraine has been holding the line against Russia, even making gains lately and attacking inside Russia, hoping to force Vladimir Putin into ending his more than four-year-long war. Big news tonight out of Los Angeles. The mayor's race just changed with Democrat Nithya Raman pulling ahead of Spencer Pratt, the Republican endorsed by President Trump. Primary night, Pratt had a 9-point lead. As if winning a Pulitzer wasn't enough, Liberation, about a consciousness-raising women's group in the 70s, wins the Tony for Best New Play. 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

0: America, official bank of the FIFA World Cup 2026.
1: There are fears right now of a possible tsunami after a very strong earthquake just rocked the Philippines, magnitude 8.2. Worst case scenario, 10-foot waves for some of the coasts of Indonesia and Malaysia. A search continues right now for the shooters who wounded 12 people at a music festival in Toledo. Police Lieutenant Dan Gerken says they need help.
2: Talk to your kids. There's kids out there that probably know more than all of us standing here, right? So if they can help us out, that'd be great.
1: He'd like them to look through their phones and photos to see if there's something that could help the investigators identify the suspects. There were two shooters who they think were shooting at each other. Mass shootings like that one are increasingly common. They're up 25% from last year at this time in this country. Overall, crime and murders are down or near historic lows across the country. A21 is a company that makes and markets high-end liquor, and its COO, Rob Koch, has tried to figure out who conned their way into stealing $500,000 of his good bourbon from a warehouse in Philadelphia.
3: They showed up at American Supply's warehouse. They said, hey, we're here for a pickup for A21, and it's 18 pallets of stuff. They didn't really know what it was.
1: 11,000 bottles of Noble Oak bourbon gone. He says the warehouse didn't follow the usual protocols. I'm Wayne Cabot, ABC News.
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1: Hi, Billy Cunningham, the great American. Lots going on this Sunday night. See what happens in Iran. I have an expert coming on later about that. And also the criminal case in which Austin Metcalf was murdered by Carmelo Anthony, and how the left-wing activist on the racial stripe want to make this a racial issue when it's about facts. It's about self-defense. You don't bring a knife to a high school track meet. Would you agree? You don't. If someone pushes you, that doesn't give you the right to take a dagger and plunge it into their chest and murder a 17-year-old boy. Would you agree? So that's going to come up later this week. It should go to the jury Thursday or Friday. Also, I have an expert coming on about what's happening in California as I speak. According to media accounts, unofficial, of course, it looks like this dimwit named Nithya Ramon, who's to the left of Karen Bass, without the B. Karen, now she's a real Karen. Somehow there's not much room to the left of Karen Bass, the mayor of L.A. Would you agree?

a woman who spends about 25 years in Congress and 33 trips to Cuba. She loved the communist revolution in Havana, and she is a complete clown, and she's going to very likely be the next mayor, continuing the mayor of L.A., because of the cheating and the rigged aspects of balloting in California. They count the Republican votes first. Then the number is established. Whether you're Spencer Pratt or Steve Hilton, you know the number to overcome that. And away you go. Instead of having a Republican primary and a Democrat primary, which is legitimate, so the Republicans pick their candidate, the Democrats pick their candidate. But the system in California, unique, is that everyone runs in a jungle primary and the top two go. And as a consequence, the Republicans, which is about 35% of the state and about 15% of L.A., will not have a candidate likely, although I guess it could switch, but I doubt it. There's reporting tonight that Roman has overtaken Spencer Pratt. We'll see what happens. And something might change. It's not official for about another week, so we'll see what happens there. Also, Xavier Becerra is likely to run against Tom Steyer. Steve Hilton is fading as they count more ballots. It's so screwed up. There's 26 million voters in California. Now, you might ask, I live in Ohio. To become a voter in Ohio, you have to go to the Board of Elections. You have to prove citizenship. You have to have a, not just citizenship, you have to have a driver's license or a couple utility bills or whatever, or the state-issued ID. And then pictures are taken. You know who you are. And because of the balloting system in Ohio, which I almost always vote absentee, although the ladies like to see me when I come in with a dozen donuts to vote in person, that's another story. At St. Paul's Church, that's a different story. And the system in Ohio, a lot of mail-in ballots, but it's legitimate. We know who they are. And as a consequence, it's legit. California is not legit because everyone who is getting a driver's license is automatically registered to vote. There are millions of those in California who are not citizens and can't vote, but they have a driver's license, which means they get a ballot in the mail to vote. If you get a public check, if you have an EBT card, if you have a welfare benefit, if you get workers' compensation, you're automatically registered to vote, whether you're a citizen or not. And how many non-citizens are getting food stamps? Millions of them. So you get a ballot in the mail with a self-addressed stamped envelope, and someone fills them out, called ballot harvesting, and send them back. And then they make sure they're postmarked the day before the day of the election. And that means it's going to sit in a pile some 12 million strong waiting to be counted a week or two after the election. You know the number, and this Roman character is more likely than not to finish in front of Spencer Pratt because of the rigged aspects of the California election, which caused the Donald to stand up on Kristen Welker this morning on Meet the Depressed. I mean, that was unbelievable. Normally, and I've interviewed the president three times, I'd like to do it again, you ask the president of the United States a question, they answer your question, then you ask the next question. It is not legit to have a so-called journalist not practicing journalism to argue with the president about what he is saying. Let the president say what he's going to say, then ask the next question. The Scott Pelley approach is get into an argument. If it's a Democrat, you become a bobblehead. If it's a Republican, you attack. And I'm sure when that ended, the producers of Meet the Depressed with Kristen Welker were probably high-fiving. They liked it because she became the story. And all you got to do when you have the president for an interview, ask questions. When he gets done answering the question, move to the next question. You don't argue and debate the president. Kristen Welker, who in the hell do you think you are? So I'm glad the president did what he did. Now, on other issues. This morning, it was reported by IDF and otherwise that several missiles and drones were deployed from the Hezbollah in Lebanon in the bases inside the IDF, inside Israel, under the leadership, under the demands, of course, of Iran. Now, why would Iran want to do that? I'll give you the reason. At this point, Donald Trump had one of the most courageous decisions a president has ever had. Whether it's Midnight Hammer or Epic Fury, it was extremely courageous to do what he's doing. It must be done. We understand it must be done. Do I think there's going to be

a recognition by Iran that they're going to give up their philosophies of some 50 years and want to have a civilized, conducive society for the 90 million Iranians. I don't think that will ever happen. I'll give an example of how they think. I read this the other day. I thought that this is about the worst example I can think of. Maybe the best, depending on your perspective. You might recall the Shah of Iran was overthrown, and the French harbored Ayatollah Khomeini and transported him back to Tehran. And of course, the Shah had numerous aspects of his life, including some beautiful racehorses. And what the Ayatollah ordered for one particular horse that the Shah had ridden regularly was to strap down the horse, break each of his legs with an aluminum ball bat, then you cut out his tongue and shoot him in the head in front of thousands of people. That's how the regime started. And it's gotten no better since then. In fact, they went on from killing horses to killing their own people. So the few hundred or the few dozen in charge of Iran right now is not going to say our philosophy is wrong. We give up. We're going to quit trying to kill Jews and Christians. And we want peace for our people. What they really want is $50 billion being held up by Donald Trump. They want the money to supply Hezbollah and Hamas and the Houthis and maybe Boko Haram and the Islamic State with more weapons to kill Jews, kill Christians, and kill other Muslims. Just kill, kill, kill. And this president will not do it. So I have a theory. And I'm going to express this to Leland Vitter in about an hour and a half or so. Is Donald Trump this smart? By that I mean this. Look at the position right now that America is in. February the 28th, it started. This is about day 100 or so. And because of what's happening now, which are missiles flying between Iran and Israel being intercepted, and at this point, the president said 2 or 3 hours ago, you know, he controls this. He's telling Netanyahu not to respond. And for reasons unclear to me, I can only imagine if America had received since April the 15th, 2,400 drone attacks and rocket attacks from Canada into America, how we would have responded. There's been 2,400 missiles and drone attacks from Lebanon into Israel, not counting the stuff coming from Iran. What would America do if that happened to us? We would obliterate Canada. We would take care of that problem. Israel's been under attack since 1948, waxing and waning, attacked repeatedly. Christianity and Jews have been wiped out all over the Middle East. In fact, there was more Christians and Jews in Baghdad 50 years ago than there were Muslims. The obliteration of Christians and Jews all over the Middle East is well underway. And the same thing's happening, of course, in Nigeria, in which Christians, Catholics, nuns are raped, and priests are beheaded. This philosophy of religion is not acceptable except one brand of Islam beliefs. And at this point, is Trump this smart? Look at where we are. Right now, I filled up my gas tank as I do once a week on Sunday. I paid $3.49 a gallon in Cincinnati, Ohio, after all this going on. Is Trump this smart? Venezuela, within the next 3 to 6 months, will be fully rebuilt. American oil companies are there. And Venezuela, as you know, has the world's largest petroleum reserves. Anywhere is in Venezuela. You take America and Venezuela. We can supply the world with oil and natural gas and gasoline products. And we can supply, right now, there's more tankers coming across the Pacific than ever before through the canal up to the Gulf of America to be filled up and go back to Asia. They're finding other ways to get the same product. Iran is losing billions of dollars every week, and it continues. And if you simply maintain the blockade, cut the grass every now and then, fully develop the resources out of Venezuela and America, provide South Korea, the Philippines, Japan, and China with their petroleum needs, and cut out completely the Middle East. That's what's happening as I speak on this June the 7th, that Donald Trump is saying, hold on, we can blockade the entire area, take down the Iranian economy completely, cut the grass, by that I mean, go after the leadership of Iran, take out dual-use bridges and power plants at will, and Israel certainly will help us, and just live with

Is that so bad compared to giving Iran $50 billion and telling them, go ahead and rebuild your nuclear capabilities, which may take 3 to 6 months for that to happen? And if it does happen, simply bomb and missile them back every time they start to do it, destroy it, continue the blockade, and say, okay, you come to us when you want to talk. And I suspect behind the scenes, as I speak right now, there are activities inside of Iran that we don't know about. Are there Israeli military bases in Iran? I think so. Has Mossad absolutely identified leadership in Iran as I speak? I think so. I had on a guest a week or two ago, you might recall if you listen to me regularly, that there are Israeli squads, several dozen strong, killing the leadership of Hamas, who perpetrated the attack on October the 7th. They've, so far, there's been 300 to 400 mysterious explosions and shots to the head, and you start a car and it blows up all over Europe and Asia and all over the Middle East. Israel has identified the architect of October the 7th, and one by one, 5 by 5, 10 by 10, they will kill them all. Then let God sort the good from the bad. And so that's ongoing. Israel has military bases inside of Iran. They know exactly now where the leadership is in Iran. And maintain the status quo is much preferable than giving the Iranians billions of dollars of sanctions relief. And keep the world the way it is. Use Venezuela and America to supply the world's energy needs. Does this make any sense? Is Trump that smart? Maybe he is. History books will say that the Midnight Hammer and Epic Fury were some of the greatest presidential and courageous decisions ever made, because it brought down a power, Iran, that was intending to use nuclear weapons against us and against Europe and against Israel. They are a death cult. They are suicidal, homicidal, and genocidal. They are not going to change. They must be defeated. The best friend of Iran right now is the Democratic Party. Iranians are hoping over the next 4 to 5 months that public opinion continues to switch against Donald Trump, and that maybe, possibly, the Democrats take over the House or the Senate. Well, good luck with that. I don't think it's going to put me in the camp with my friend Sean Hannity. I don't think that's going to happen. I think against all odds that Donald Trump will keep the Senate and keep the House, because more and more of the American people are figuring out we can't give power to people like Karen Bass and Nancy Pelosi and Chuck Schumer and Akeem Jeffries and Graham Platner. They cannot have power. What are your thoughts on my theory? Is Trump that smart? I'd go with General Jack Keane. I love that guy on Fox News, and he's talking about maintaining the status quo for a long period of time, because we can, and we will. But the Democratic Party wants Trump to fail and take the country with them. Then they will arise and give us a different example of what to do in the midterms, also in 28, with Gavin Newsom or Kamala Harris as the nominee of the Democrat Party against J.D. Vance or Marco Rubio. Let's get your reaction. Plus, later on, we'll set up tonight's big show. Among my guests later on will be the great Kevin Jackson of the KevinJacksonNetwork.com about the murder case, the killing, the murder of Austin Metcalf in Texas at the hands of Carmelo Anthony. Also later on is the great Alex McFarland about what's happened to men in our society. The manosphere is what it's called, and more. So let's take some telephone calls now. 866-647-7337. Bill Cunningham, the great American, with you and all great Americans every Sunday night.

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18: Well, as we speak, heading toward midnight a little bit, Tehran launches ballistic missiles, assault on Israel. IDF confirms strikes in central Iran. So the president has asked Benjamin Netanyahu to keep it cool. I'm not sure that's going to happen, nor do I think it should happen. So we'll see what happens. And right now, almost every square inch of Iran has been measured by either Mossad, the IDF, or America. We know exactly what to do and how to do it and when to do it. And sadly, the complete collapse of Iran is something the leadership wants. We're not going to impose upon them something the leadership doesn't want. They want complete failure. They want to die. They want to kill. They want to commit genocide, homicide, fratricide. They want to kill. It's a death cult. Hell, they'll kill 30,000 men, women, and children, and Tehran just mow them down with machine guns. And so, yeah, I don't know what to do. And at this point, it's 27 minutes after the 10 o'clock Eastern time, that it's daybreak right now in Tehran. And explosions are identifying on many places in central Iran, including Tehran.

So at some point, you have to win the war? Absolutely, yes. You might recall a while back, there was an agreement in place needing Trump's signature. By late May, U.S. and Iranian officials had reached a preliminary memorandum of understanding to extend the ceasefire 60 days, begin formal talks, whatever the hell those are, covering the Straits of Hormuz. They got to be open immediately with sanctions relief, and some tens of billions of dollars must be paid into the treasury of Iran to be used for God knows what. They would enrich uranium not with some other long-term framework. So they got like 95% done. The other 5% they will never agree to. They won't. They're not going to say, okay, we'll get rid of all capability to get nuclear weapons. But what they want to do now is use a dirty bomb or ballistic missiles. They are a death cult, and they want to meet the Almighty. I would try to arrange that get-together. And the president's calling now Trump for surgical strikes against Hezbollah Sunday night. But we'll see what happens. Maybe by the morning time, what's happening now is exactly what Iran wants to occur. They want to die, and they want to be killed, and they want to kill innocent men, women, and children. And so by telling Hezbollah to launch attacks, 2,300 of them, into Israel, all paid for by Iran, thinking IDF will respond, then we're going to ask Donald Trump, please restrain Bibi. Then we're going to send ballistic missiles at Israel, hoping Trump says, don't respond, Bibi, don't respond. And I think, according to media accounts tonight, that Israel is responding. Let's see what happens down the road. Give me your reaction. 866-647-7337. Your calls are next. Bill Cunningham, The Great American, with you every Sunday night.

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0: I'm Billy Cunningham, the great American. And according to media accounts tonight from CNN, you got to believe them about 10% of the time. Trump urged Benjamin Netanyahu earlier tonight not to retaliate against Iran for sending 14 ballistic missiles into Israel, most of which were knocked down. And also, how about this number? 2,350 rockets and drones have been used by Hezbollah to attack Israel and then they embed themselves in civilian areas so that when you respond, civilians are killed. And right now, the government in Jordan, which is, of course, to the south and east of Israel, is urging everyone to stay inside that there are drones and other technologies all over the Middle East tonight as we speak. So we'll see what happens down the road. Let's continue with the calls. 866-647-7337. We'll go to Paul first in Michigan. And Paul, welcome to the Bill Cunningham Show. And Paul, how are you?
1: Well, I'm doing good, Bill, and you're sounding good. You're getting the power out to the people who have to understand what's going on. For me, my thought is Iran is hunkered down and bunkered down like the Kong were in Vietnam back in the 60s, and they were backed by Russia.
0: Sure.
1: Now Iran seems to be backed by China also, getting some whatever they can get in there. And, you know, President Trump has to figure this out because we bombed the bunkers. We got that big victory back in the time, but there's got to be a reason why right now this thing is in a stalemate, and we have to be very careful with this. But, you know, these are people that have been planning this stuff.
0: Yeah.
1: Similar, and I don't know if you heard, you probably heard about in San Diego that half-mile-long tunnel where they were bringing in the cocaine.
0: Yeah.
1: For years.
0: Yep.
1: And that's how the evil operates right now. They're like snakes underground, Bill.
0: Hey, Paul, one thing I've noticed, and one of the news commentators tonight talked about, if you're over 50 years old, you think differently about Iran and the world than those, say, under the age of 30. For those under the age of 30, the TikTok generation, which is dominated by the communist Red Chinese, they have views of the world that's based upon TikTok and YouTube videos, not on reality. And that is demonstrated whenever Jesse Waters sends out Johnny into the streets to ask Americans 18 to 25 years old, who did America fight in the Civil War? Who did America fight in World War II? How many states are there? Who's the vice president? These kids know nothing about the world. They graduate, and many times he'll go into Palm Beach and other fancy areas for his spring break just about a month ago. And these kids from Eastern elite schools have no idea what the world is. They can't answer questions. You and I have been alive all 47, 48 years of the Ayatollah. And we've known for the last 47 years what they've done to Americans and Muslims. And we understand they must be defeated. We must win. But if you're under the age of 30 and you're a Hamas sympathizer, you go to an elite college, there's no sense of conservatism in colleges anymore. You think America is oppressive. And how about this one? The WNBA is saying they don't want to wear America 250 patches at the All-Star Game, celebrating America's 250th freedom. In fact, most of them don't know we got freedom from who. In other words, in 1776 and 1788, who do we get freedom from? And they don't know.

0: It was England. They have no idea. They don't know the world. So have you noticed, for those you know, that they have different views of the world than college kids?
1: Well, the thing is, and you're spot on, the education system, it just isn't the same. I mean, when people talk about, you know, repeating history, you know, you're bound to fail. At this point, we need to know what our history is, because you're right, Jesse Waters, it's very entertaining, but at the same time, it's very depressing to think that this is what, you know, we're going to get into. And then, you know, think now we have pot that is free, or the pot is it's legal. Gambling is legal.
0: Right.
1: And the whole thing has degraded our society. So you're right. My point there again, you know, if we look back to Vietnam, Iran, they seem to have gained some knowledge here. And I think it's the only reason why we're in a stalemate, because, you know, Trump's doing the best, and Israel, like you said, you know, the Mossad is in there, and they're trying to find out the intellectual stuff. But when things are buried so deep in the ground, and when they come to surface, you know, we can't afford other than to believe in our God and hope and pray that the Christians in Iran are being
0: right.
1: safe.
0: No.
1: You're right. It's a terrible thing.
0: I tell you, Paul, another great indicator of where the modern Democrat Party is Graham Platner. Hey, imagine a candidate endorsed by Chuck Schumer, the leader of the Democrats in the Senate. He, of course, is a Jew. A Jew supports a Democrat with the Nazi tattoo and the Totenkopf emblem on his chest for 18 years. How does a Jewish United States senator support a candidate who is wearing a Nazi tattoo with the Totenkopf emblem, which were the extermination guards at Auschwitz, and Chuck Schumer says that's what he's encouraging people to do that. How do you respond to that?
1: Well, you know, the chosen people are chosen, but back in the day when Christ was crucified on the cross, it was a political thing, and when you think about the politics of the Jews that are politicians, there's evil in the Jewish society. Now, not the true chosen people, but just like anybody nowadays, you know, anybody can be good and anybody can be evil. But if you're saved through the blood of Jesus Christ, you understand these things. And this is where I get my sanity, and I will not, I won't bow.
0: No.
1: To a Jewish person, it's a different situation there, Bill.
0: Well, Paul, lastly, I'll say this. Is that Democrat named Abdul, is he going to be the Democratic nominee in the Senate to run against Rogers? Is that going to happen?
1: They're going to try. They're going to just keep trying. But God bless America. This is not the country that I grew up in. Even being a Canadian citizen, born in Canada, I'm sticking to it, but, you know, I just pray every night, Bill, and I'm sure you do, too.
0: I, our Father, Hail Mary, and glory be, and I pray for America, and I pray for sanity. The best ally of the Iranians is the Democrat Party, and they're hoping that more people, you know, Donald Trump's popularity is down to about 35 or 40%. Presidents that make tough decisions have low popularity until things work out, and I pray to God this works out. Let's go to Dale in Iowa, the home of the Hawkeyes and the Cyclones, and Dale in Iowa. Welcome to the Bill Cunningham Show. Dale, how are you?
2: Hi, I'm getting along fine. Glad to hear you're doing well, too.
0: Yes.
2: When he mentioned Jesus there, you know, when Jesus was ready to leave his disciples, and they were going to fend for themselves, he said before going to the Garden of Gethsemane that they need to sell their cloak and buy a sword.
0: No.
2: He said they had two of them handy, and he knew a few out there that are chosen to have to, unfortunately, face the difficulties of this earthly world. And I think these guys have our number. This is just unbelievable to repeat history. And Donald Trump knows this. I have a lot of faith in him. But they're buying time. They're building up what they need to build up. They've got the Chinese, the Russians doing what they can behind our backs. Our own country has votes in Congress that they're relying on to tie his hands. And I hadn't heard this about the NBA, but when you've got, you know, entities like that within our country,
0: yeah,
2: it's only encouragement to the Iranians.
0: You know, another thing, Dale, is the Southern Poverty Law Center. For the last 30 or 40 years, what they've been doing is getting money from liberal causes in order to fund the Ku Klux Klan. And my ex account is

0: Now, some of the things I'm seeing going on with the judges in Georgia having sex in
1: How about that one?
0: the courtroom.
1: A woman in her
0: And
1: chambers is yelling out in arithmetic pleasure, being serviced by a police officer, and she was proud of it. You can't see the video. I've heard the audio of this female black judge in Georgia screaming in pleasure, and the staff is around outside of the room laughing and snickering. And that's what passes for judge. How about Fannie Willis and that Wade character, that they use public monies to take big trips together in different places? And something stinks. Something's awful in Georgia, and I pray to God they find their senses. Ossoff has to be defeated as the U.S. senator from there. But to have a female judge with that kind of power publicly having sex, I guess she's going to be hopefully. I mean, she'll be impeached, hopefully removed from office. She needs to be in such shame. She should simply leave.
0: There's, I think, Robert Giovanni. He's an attorney, and he goes into the cases, and he has on one on Fannie Willis, and he goes through page by page and highlights the voting inconsistencies in New York. But I don't know. I'm hoping to get retired as an attorney, but I guess I wouldn't mind trying to find out.
1: It's awful. It's terrible. And to have Fannie Willis go after the president, and then she is spending hundreds of thousands of dollars of public money with Nathan Wade, her boyfriend, and the two of them together travel the planet using public monies, and then indicting Donald Trump et al., numerous people. It's to me, and throw on top of that Letitia James, the Attorney General of New York, she's going to be indicted again soon. And I'm thinking, what world do I live in?
0: Yeah, that's the one that they had the cases on that he was presenting. This lawfare absolutely financially crushes the people it's going against, and it's a small group of and the women are very strong in fighting these things and getting organizations together, and they get attacked, they get audited. It's amazing what's going on in New York on the voting issue.
1: Yeah. Good luck to you. Thanks for listening. Let's move on to Anthony, I think in Tennessee. Anthony in Tennessee, welcome to the Bill Cunningham Show. Anthony, how are you?
2: Fine, Anthony in Tennessee, and the great American, Bill. Yeah, this is a great show.
1: Thank you.
2: And you do the country justice. Well, you know, we have a Marxist left that has basically corrupted, the narratives of any type of true journalism. And, we had a in-our-face stand-down, basically, 2020 during the almost 700 insurrection riots, and I say the same mentality was October 7th to a certain extent. You had an ex-prime minister, to support the judicial system in Israel, which is a George Soros supported one.
1: Yeah.
2: Was standing down, calling for a stand down of all things, even before all that. And I think that the 20-minute time space certainly suspicious. Netanyahu apparently has dealt with all this, and
1: I don't like the fact that my beloved president is telling Bibi Netanyahu you can't defend yourself. It is not well reported, but since April 15th, since the so-called ceasefire took place, and I was told from the White House, President Trump was told by the Pakistanis and the Saudis that Iran is ready to strike a deal, quit the bombing, epic fury, stop what you're doing, the deal. You might recall that J.D. Vance was sent to Islamabad, Pakistan, quickly to strike the deal. Yet the Iranian representative, after 12 hours of talks, when J.D. came out, I looked at his eyes and I said, this isn't good, and that there is no deal to be had. And so they had a stop under false pretenses.
2: You're right. There's a lot of confusion also, and the realization is we see that not many people are interested in a successful, and I'm talking about the European Union and the UN and the United Nations, and just on and on. I mean, there's a big responsibility on the global reality of commerce that seems to people not to be too interested in. And Trump is perplexed by that, to have no support in that aspect, and that we are doing it all. He's hoping for a peaceful outcome.
1: Right.
2: But you have, in my opinion, all types of deterrents as far as the old global, old world order.
1: Well, at this point,

0: Tonight, all hell is breaking loose. The IDF is responding inside of Iran. And the media is reporting tonight that the president is not happy with Netanyahu. I don't think the Iranians were ever going to sign a deal saying that we promised never to get nuclear fissible materials. I don't think, I mean, knock me over with a feather. And the Iranian government wants to kill almost everybody on the planet, and they want to die in that configuration. And the other thing, the 12th Imam lives in a cave somewhere in Om, and then when he arises, that's Armageddon, the world's going to end. And the leadership of the RG in Iran believes that the 12th Imam, once he comes out of that cave, it is their mission to use nuclear weapons, biological weapons, and kill everybody. And that kind of regime is Nazi-like, and it needs to be stopped.
1: Yes, exactly right. And that's an element of the Marxist left. And we see that also in followers of all religions. They've gone psychotic. They've gone indoctrinated. And it's, you know, love thy neighbor as thyself. But the fact is, Jesus instructed, you must know yourself in order to love yourself, in order to love your neighbor as yourself. If you know not yourself,
0: you're in trouble.
1: Ignorant.
0: Well, we got to run. Thanks for your call. T is for Texas and T is for Tennessee. Let's continue with more. If a line becomes available, 866-647-7337. Bill Cunningham, the Great American, with you every Sunday night.
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0: All right, Danny Boy Gleason, hit the music. Coming on the air, things are a little more peaceful an hour or so ago than they are right now, according to NBC News. And, of course, Kristen Welker is never wrong. Israel strikes Iranian military targets as I speak. The strike comes after the Israeli Defense Forces say Iran launched missiles, ballistic missiles toward Israel that were all intercepted. And correct me if I'm wrong, hadn't this been going on for several weeks anyway? Every now and then, Iran will send a drone or a missile to strike somewhere in the Middle East, and then there's little or no response from us, a little bit of a response. I'm waiting for later today, later on Monday, what's going to come of this, or Tuesday or Wednesday. Israel says Iran launched ballistic missiles toward it after it attacked elements of Hezbollah in Beirut that it sent over the last 6 weeks. 2,300 missiles or drones were used by Hezbollah to attack Israel. How many nations would put up with that? Would we? No. On top of that, you have the breakdown, shall we say, of so-called peace talks. The president said whenever you talk to Trump, he's a very optimistic guy. And he's saying he anticipates to have a deal with Iran. But if you have a deal with Iran, so what? What's a piece of paper worth? Nothing. They've breached every agreement they've ever had. My source is General Jack Keane, does a great job on Fox. This thing may not metastasize until later today and later on Monday, but by Tuesday or Wednesday, we should have a sense of what's happening. So let's continue with more. My first guest tonight will be James Herson, live from Los Angeles, about whether or not, in fact, now that the Democrats know the total Republican vote, they can spend the next several days making sure that Ramon Noodles Nithya is going to oppose Karen Bass and not Spencer Pratt. Also, I don't know about Steve Hilton either. It won't be official till later in the week, but I have a bad feeling, don't you? Let's continue with more. The Great American, Bill Cunningham, with you every Sunday night.
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8: From ABC News, I'm Wayne Cabot. The war just took a turn. Israel launching airstrikes into Iran. Explosions heard in Isfahan, Tabriz, Tehran. The attacks are in retaliation for Iran's missile attack on Israel. The first missile attack since the ceasefire by Iran. All 10 missiles were intercepted. Representative Mike McCall, Republican on ABC's This Week.
9: I think that honestly, that the Iranians are dragging this out. They want to drag this out closer to the midterm elections. I don't think they're negotiating in good faith.
8: The war drags on as the world turns to sport. Some members of Iran's World Cup entourage still waiting for U.S. visas before this week's games in Los Angeles. And speaking of L.A., the mayoral election just took a major turn. L.A. City Council member Nithya Raman has overtaken Spencer Pratt by about 3,000 votes, erasing Pratt's primary night edge of 9%. ABC's Selena Wang says President Trump is claiming the delay in counting votes is evidence of fraud.
10: Trump peddles an unsubstantiated claim that last week's California elections are rigged because after 4 days, the state isn't even close to finishing the count.
11: Do you have evidence to support
12: all
11: that?
12: All I have to do is look.
11: That's not evidence.
12: And I listen to people, and let's see what happens.
11: But, sir, that's not evidence.
10: The Trump Justice Department now sending in a federal prosecutor to investigate voter fraud allegations in California.
8: And in Maine, Senate hopeful Graham Plattner faced voters at a town hall, the primary coming up on Tuesday. Plattner telling the crowd, we need to fight unchecked power.
13: The United States Senate, I believe, needs to be a place of challenging the power of the court. And we need to be a lot more creative about how we wield power when we have it.
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8: Concession workers at SoFi Stadium are set to go on strike as the World Cup begins. 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
18: We have reached out to the hospitality company for comment and are awaiting word. Now, if they do not come to a deal soon, concession workers could walk off the job at any point. And let me tell you, the clock is ticking as this Friday is USA versus Paraguay's match. So this is the first of many games to be held at SoFi, and tickets are selling fast. We're looking at them selling for well over $1,000.

0: The NBA Finals arrive in New York with a heightened risk. An NYPD assessment obtained by ABC News says malicious actors across the ideological spectrum may use high-profile sporting events for targeted violence. These kinds of assessments are routine for big events. There's no specific threat. President Trump is expected to attend, and because of that, the Knicks are telling fans arrive at least 2 hours before tip-off to airport-style security. And there'll be no watch party at the Garden due to enhanced security. Also, after someone assaulted a cop during the last watch party, Mayor Zoran Mondani.
1: We know that the vast majority of New Yorkers were celebrating in the way that we would want them to, with exuberance, with joy. But there is no tolerance for violence against police officers or violence in general.
0: Heat building across the central U.S. Upper 90s expected across the southern plains Monday. Amarillo could hit 100 degrees. I'm Wayne Cabot, ABC News.
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0: 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Now, here's the man who's been recognized as radio's best. The recipient of not one, but two prestigious Marconi Awards for his broadcast excellence. The one and only, Bill Cunningham.
1: Bill Cunningham, the great American. Of course, James Herson is a great American, an attorney. He loves music. Spends his life, unfortunately, in Los Angeles, California. His columns are everywhere. And he wrote a column a few days ago before the election, before Tuesday, talking about the difficulties. He ain't getting a fair count, what's going to happen. Now we're a few days after the election. They're still counting. And James Herson, welcome again to the Bill Cunningham Show. And first of all, how do you explain to the American people the electoral system in California when states like Texas, for example, Ohio, Florida, have the count done by midnight? Certainly by the early morning hours, we knew. In 1960, John F. Kennedy knew he had won the election about 2 or 3 o'clock a.m. 1960. Here we are in 2026, and we can't count ballots in California. How do you describe as a great American what's happening now in California?
2: Well, I'll tell you, it's really inexplicable, except to say that California, which is the birthplace of technology in America, has all the technological talent in the world there and is able to perform miracles with technology. And they're telling us in Sacramento and in Los Angeles that they can't count votes fast enough so that they can't even basically give us a tally until July 3rd. They can't count certain votes until June 9th. What has happened in California is the party of Graham Plattner, the Democrat Party, has been in power

0: long enough to pass a series of laws all set up to allow them to cheat. And this is the unfortunate situation when you have one-party rule. The kind of classic one-party rule is in communist nations. But what people do who are in power is try to remain in power. And as a country, you know, this should have never been allowed. For example, sanctuary cities, sanctuary states, sanctuary jurisdictions is a euphemism for partial secession, because we have federal preemption, as you well know, and these jurisdictions thumb their nose in the face of the law and the Constitution. And that's what California has done incrementally for a long time, basically having schemes to register people who are in the state illegally and to encourage them to vote. Hmm. And so it used to be in California that another euphemism, ballot harvesting. Ballot harvesting means people are paid to get votes for one party. And the only party that's been really using ballot harvesting is the Democrat Party.
1: Right.
0: And the fact is that it was a good thing to have that illegal. And then, of course, during COVID, the Democrats used that as an excuse to change the laws and added the ridiculous mail-in ballots, which are sent out supposedly to registered voters. But then, of course, a lot of the registered voters are people who are in California legally, and they don't have to even reside in the state. So these ballots are sent all over the world. And again, the combination of mail-in ballots and ballot harvesters end up creating this ridiculous non-democratic process that the Democrats lord over. That's why we're having this problem. And then, of course, you know, the voting that starts a month early and then after Election Day continues to go on
1: for a week.
0: Because, of course, yeah, mail-in ballots that are postmarked on the Election Day are still accepted a 1 week after in California. That's ridiculous.
1: Well, James Herson, I think that now I'm going to tell you what I perceived the game they play here in the Midwest. It's much better. But in California, there's about 23 million total registered voters. Now, to be a registered voter, it means you have a driver's license, or it means you get government benefits of one type or another. So when you sign up for government benefits, about a third of which are fraudulent, and you have a driver's license, irrespective of citizenship, that's 23 million people in the state of California are registered to vote. So a month ahead of time, the first week in May, the registrars of the various counties mail out 23 million ballots to everybody on the rolls, a great chunk of whom are not even citizens. And they sit in apartment buildings, they sit in P.O. boxes, they sit in condo units, they just sit everywhere. And the person, let's say a ballot harvesting means that some activist paid by the Democratic Party, of which there are thousands in Los Angeles, they drive around and pick up hundreds or thousands of ballots. And there's a little check you put, I'm eligible to vote, just check that. And then put in a print in a name and sign it. And there's so many Hernandezes and Rodriguezes, you don't know who in the hell they are. Then you mail them back. And you mail them back late, so there's not much time to look at them. You mail them back within 7 days of the election, so you have until Tuesday to mail them back in. And so then about 60% of the ballots are flooding registrars, and there's not enough time to determine whether this vote is legitimate or not. The assumption is it is, when many are not. So the Democrats play that game to elect it. Do I have the system right?
0: No, you got it perfect. Yeah, absolutely. And look, President Trump is being criticized because he came out and posted and said that Democrats are trying to steal the elections in California. What else are people supposed to think with this embarrassingly slow process? I mean, it's going up like 1 to 2% each day, which is ridiculous. And so the entire world is laughing at California, but it's not funny. And we need help

0: And so the fact is that, and I think this is, of course, at President Trump's behest, but we have the Department of Justice now jumping on this and investigating in real time, as it appears that the California Democrats are cheating right in front of our face, hiding in plain sight. And so this may be a laboratory case, or maybe we'll have some whistleblowers and maybe we'll get to the bottom of it. It appears as though both of the big races, and both Steve Hilton's position and Spencer Pratt's position, is in jeopardy because the press claims that these mail-in ballots are counted last and that the mail-in ballots are predominantly Democrat. That, of course, does not necessarily have to be true. There's plenty of Republicans, independents, and Democrats who in this election had to have voted for both Steve Hilton and Spencer Pratt. As a matter of fact, Steve Hilton did really well in Los Angeles County, getting a record number of votes, and there's hardly any Republicans in Los Angeles County. So it's this idea that the mail-in ballots are predominantly Democrat is something that's being pushed by the press just in case the cheat works. And people are watching. People in California are angry anyway, and people can take heart in the performance that these two candidates did on Election Day. It's practically miraculous for them to have Steve Hilton to come in first place and Spencer Pratt come in second place. And now that we have like 64% of the vote counted, the idea that somehow that the majority of these votes would be either for Steyer or for this Rahman, it's ludicrous. Huh. And so we're watching. That's the key thing.
1: Well, there's one report in the governor's race, billionaire Tom Steyer, and that guy's a real clown. He surged past Republican candidate Steve Hilton. And Becerra, I guess, is... I don't know. I mean, at this point, would you be surprised if Steve Hilton is in the top two at this point? Because according to the recent one, it's going to be Becerra and it's going to be Steyer. And Steve Hilton might be out because you count the Republican votes first to see what the number has to be. And then you count all these made up other mail-in ballots that are fictitious to get the number correct to overcome Steve Hilton. I'd be surprised at this point Steve Hilton's in the runoff. Would you agree?
0: Well, I think it is. Look, the gambling sites that place the odds on these things, they're already predicting both Steve Hilton and Spencer Pratt will be cheated out of their positions. And that's kind of what President Trump is talking about. If we look at the Democrat Party's behavior as a party and what they're willing to do, what they're willing to do with Graham Plattner, what they're willing to suspend any kind of principle to seek power. And so it makes sense that they're trying. It's just whether they have the nerve to do this in plain sight when the Department of Justice is investigating remains to be seen. But I'm praying that California obviously has some semblance of hope and change here, and that one or both of these candidates at least have a chance in the runoff.
1: Just on the homeless situation, what we have James Herson on the homeless situation. Fortunately, I've not been to Los Angeles in many years, have no desire to go back. Can you describe the status of the homeless situation in Los Angeles, say, over the last 10 or 15 years? Because when government begins to fund homelessness, you're going to get more of it. And the activists involved here are paid big money in order to reach out and have programs and ideas and to use dogs and cats as laboratory animals by the homeless to see if the drugs are toxic. Just to walk around downtown Los Angeles or in Hollywood, how bad is it, the homeless problem in Los Angeles?
0: No. I mean, it's horrible. It's like there are streets lined with fabricated tents. It would embarrass the third world. This is the fourth world. We have...

0: And the streets in many cases are filled with people that are obviously seriously mentally ill, addicted people who really, really need help. And there's the situation continues to get worse. And the reason it does is because this money that is supposedly designated for the homeless goes to NGOs, which is a magic name for nonprofits, money laundering entities, very similar to what we've seen in Minnesota. And they use the homeless as a way to grab money, pay off politicians, and steal from the taxpayers. And the amount of stealing in California is exponentially larger than Minnesota. And a lot of the truth about it is coming out. And it just supports the idea of what the Democratic Party has become. This is not the party of JFK.
1: No.
0: This is not the party of Harry Truman.
1: No.
0: this is the party of Graham Plattner. That's what it is.
2: And the citizens cannot take control of the government because the electoral system indicates that those in charge of the political system that are getting paid, they're in charge of counting the ballots. And that you don't have time to count 23 million ballots by hand. They come in a few days after the election, and no one examines the ballot. They put it through the machine. Here's the count. And then by the time it needs to be certified, it's already over with. And I'm confident Spencer Pratt and Steve Hilton won't get in because the Democratic Party doesn't want it. You would think Democrats would say, wait a minute, this is not the Democratic Party just pick the Democratic leader recently. It's not even close to what used to be. And you would think the Democrats would say, we can't have this. This is a threat to democracy. They complain about Nazis. Then they support somebody wearing a Nazi tattoo. They talk about threat to democracy when they're the threat. Do Democrats figure this out in California?
0: Well, some of them did, for sure, because there were large percentages of Democrats that voted for Steve Hilton and for Spencer Pratt. But the point you're making is a great point. And that is that the party is extremely hypocritical. And it's like Lord Acton said, you know, absolute power corrupts absolutely. And all we have to do, we look at these trend lines. And by the way, this is in blue states across the country. And we look at the trend lines, look at what's happened to the UK, Spain, France, Europe. And you said those words, where the electorate has lost control of their government, where the citizens have had their vote diffused by demographic power wielded by communists, basically. And that's what Tom Steyer is, a classic billionaire communist, using the language of communism, using environmental extremism to gain power for himself. And obviously this entire cycle, Tom Steyer has been trying to buy this office. It would really be a tragedy for the United States of America if he was successful. But, we're all praying that that isn't the case.
2: It's kind of odd that that Democrats complain about billionaires when they're the ones funding the Democratic Party. Whatever the Democrats oppose the other side in doing, they've already done. And I'm watching it all across the country. And there's big rallies on behalf now of Graham Plattner. The election's on Tuesday. And you have the Hollywood elite and all the Democrats coming together. Don't believe. Remember in Supreme Court hearings, Kavanaugh, you got to believe the woman, Blasey Ford, when she lied. And now the Democrats are saying, don't believe the women. Don't believe the multiple women. And a story by the New York Times, don't believe the women. And everyone's a threat to democracy except them, and they're the real threat to democracy. They talk about Nazis. Well, the Democrats support Nazis. And I'm thinking they talk about threats to democracy when they're the ones cheating at the ballot box. Well, we got to run. Every time I talk to you, James Hurston, I get fired up.
0: It's good. We've got to get fired up. We got to save America.
2: The country's worth saving, I think. I hope.
0: It is.
2: Well, good luck in California, James Hurston. You got to get out. Well, the last person, the last real American to leave Los Angeles, turn out the lights. And if Kim Bass takes
0: over,
2: and the party's over.

0: Well, James Herson, you're the best. God bless you and God bless America. Thank you very much.
1: And God bless you, Bill. Thank you for your incredible work.
0: God bless you. Thank you very much. James Herson in Los Angeles. Let's continue with more. You can't change things at the ballot box. And the Democrats run campaigns. A communist billionaire named Tom Steyer may buy the governorship of the state of California unless Xavier Becerra wins. And that guy's a real clown. And right now it looks as if none of the so-called Republican conservatives are going to get a sniff. The Democrats don't want you to vote. And they're the threat to democracy. Bill Cunningham, The Great American, live with you every Sunday night.
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0: I'm Billy Cunningham, The Great American. This reporting tonight that, believe it or not, Spencer Pratt will be out, but we'll see what happens. Won't be official. There's some report.

that that dimwit, the third place individual, is actually going to jump on top. Her name is Nimya Raman, and she's to the left of Karen Bass. And there's not much room out there. That's a real Karen right there, Karen Bass. Not much room to the left of Karen Bass, who spent 34 trips to Cuba talking about the Cuban Communist Revolution, how great it is. That's the person in charge of Los Angeles. And sometime later this week, it's going to be announced, we think, that Pratt is out and that it's going to be between a hard left and a communist. You can choose which they might be, but there's no question. The counting begins by seeing how many Republicans ballots there are, and then you wait for weeks until more are created, brought into the ballot box and counted quickly, run through the various machines that may be soiled anyway. And then the Democrats know how much they have to fictitiously put ballots in, and that's how Republicans lose. That's the way things are. We'll see what happens later in the week. Let's continue with much activity tonight and this afternoon. And Iran Leland Vitter will be here of News Nation to talk about that and much more. Bill Cunningham with you every Sunday night.

0: There is nothing more exciting than hearing a story about someone who beat the odds. Someone like a Hank Aaron, or Steve Jobs, a Dolly Parton, or even an Arnold Palmer or a Merle Haggard. Someone who said, I will not give up on my dreams. We've got plenty of those stories to share, underdog stories about an underdog country. I'm Lee Habib. 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

0: back. Bill Cunningham, the great American. Of course, Leland Vitter with News Nation has a great column up 4 or 5 times a week, War Notes. He has great experience in the Middle East and has been right every step along the way since February the 28th, what would happen and what is happening. And right now I look to my left and there's interviews going on with the Iranians saying there is no deal. We got 90% done, 95% done. But that 1% or 2% is quite elusive because they will not give up nuclear capabilities because that's their ace. That's their ace of spades in the game of hearts, that they don't want to give it up. And the Trumpster now appears by some to be weak. He appears by some to bluff with no consequence. It's you better do it now. And this is going to happen. That's going to happen. So here we are now. Another week has gone by after deadlines were set, deadlines overcome. Now the president is in a tough position. And Leland Vitter, welcome again to the Bill Cunningham Show. And can I give you a theory about what's going on? And I end up by saying, is Trump that smart? Are you ready?
1: Please.
0: It appears to me that the Trumpster, using his personality or whatever, he thought in the beginning he could get it done through force of will, force of personality. The White House has said to many, including yours truly, the president wants to meet with the Ayatollah Part 3 somewhere in Turkey. He wants to sit across the table and negotiate this thing. He thinks he can get anything in person that he wants, and they're not going to do that. At no point are they going to give up their nuclear ambition. So What would it mean if America says, okay, we have all the energy that we need right at home. We now have Venezuela, which is the world's greatest reservoir of oil anywhere in the world. Within 6 months, they'll be fully operational. We get less than 5% of our oil from the Middle East anyway. The Straits of Hormuz. We don't get the oil from there anyway. Why don't we just leave it alone, work with Venezuela more, produce more oil at home, and let the Gulf states handle their own problems. And at some point soon, we're going to withdraw. And whatever happens, happens. And then at that point, India, China, South Korea, Japan is going to say, wait a minute, we get 80% of our oil from that group, and we don't want to pay tolls, and you figure it out. Is Trump that smart that he can look forward over the horizon and say, if they don't accept the terms, which is open the straits, get rid of all the nuclear ambitions, which they're not going to do, let that part of the world go on their own. We're good. Is Trump that smart?
1: You're saying that that would be the smart thing to do?
0: Compared to what? Compared to launching more attacks through the air, not landing troops. That'll never happen. And not landing troops. And it's been floated. Well, what happens if there is no deal? And every few months we go back and cut the grass.
1: I think there's a middle ground, Bill, in what you're leaving out is the possibility of leaving the blockade in force and slowly strangling the Iranian regime. That is the option I think you're leaving out, and it's one that Trump is taking because he's not ending things and he's not aggressively, as you point out, continuing to bomb. Leon Panetta today is out saying that this is Trump's Vietnam, never mind that there were more people who died, more Americans who died in Vietnam every day than died in the Iran war altogether. We're not in a ground conflict. There's so many things that are ridiculous about that statement. But the most dangerous of them, of course, is that we're now sort of bringing political hyperbole into military theory and military analysis. It's very simple. What President Trump seems to be willing to do. He seems to be willing to trade the American domestic political pain of high gas prices for starving the Iranians out. The Iranians made a calculation very clearly. They study American politics that Trump would not endure the political pain of high gas prices.
0: Right.
1: That was their calculation. And guess what? Gas prices are now down again this week. Will they come back down to $3?

0: forward without the strait opening? Probably not. But basically what Trump is trying to telegraph to the Ayatollah is, I can wait this out longer than you can. And all of the things you and I have talked about are true, which is all the regime cares about is staying in power. They don't care about their own people. They're willing to slaughter them on and on. However, if you starve them financially long enough, their regime survival begins to be threatened. You begin to threaten the regime's actual survival in a way you couldn't do with air power. Then they might be willing to negotiate.
1: If that happens, a few days ago, I filled up my Chevy Blazer, $3.56 a gallon, which is, yeah, it was almost $5 a gallon 5 weeks ago. Now it's down 30%. And I'm told that it's going to go up a little bit in the future because the straits are removed, fertilizer, et cetera, but it's not happening in the Midwest. You're kind of on the East Coast, more expensive. And so if you cut the grass, keep the blockade in effect, and then there's likely to be a hit at the polls in November, which is still, what, 5 months away anyway, and then will someone take over Iran? I think this president might do that. Leland, you know more about it than I do. Do you think keep the blockade in effect and don't negotiate any further? If they want to go to Ankara, if they want to go to somewhere in Turkey, the president would fly there in a heartbeat to meet everybody, he'd meet anybody at any point, including Kim Jong-un, Putin, Xi Jinping, he'd meet anybody. And if that doesn't happen and the RG doesn't want the Ayatollah to go, because number one, he's in bad shape. Number two, he's not been seen in public. Number three, he might give away the store and the RG wants to fight. The RG is suicidal and homicidal and genocidal. Their success is killing others and dying themselves for the cause. That won't change. But is that the, if I would have you back on, hopefully often, if I have you back on after Labor Day, here we sit again, another bluff, another deadline. They don't do it. They act as if they negotiate, and the Democrats are going crazy. The Democrats are working unwittingly on behalf of Iran. And at that point, Trump might say, you know what? I'm not running for re-election, and I don't control the Senate anyway. I lose 5 or 6 votes anyway. Let's do what's right. And then collapse the Iranian regime economically, cut the grass every now and then over there, and use Venezuela oil, and life's good. Is that the outcome?
0: Well, it very well may be the outcome. Again, we said at the very beginning in War Notes, warnotes.com, to subscribe for free. You'll get our newsletter every day. You'll get our video every day. So it kind of gives you a sense of what we're looking at before the show, our editorial process. We said in the very beginning, this is not a military fight because the U.S. military can do whatever it wants. Iran is no match. This is a political fight. It's a fight of political will. Clausewitz said that, you know, war is politics by other means. This is a political will fight. It's who can endure the most pain. And Trump, it is bewildering to me that he keeps teasing, there's a deal right around the corner, it's 95% done, on and on and on, when it's not. Saying this deal is 95% done is like saying you and I have an agreement for me to buy your Chevy Blazer, which the fact that you're still driving a Chevy Blazer, I don't know what to say. But
1: I love it.
0: But here's the thing, okay? I'm going to agree to buy your Chevy Blazer. We just need to decide on a price and when I'm going to take
1: delivery.
0: Possession of it. Yeah. Other than that, it's 95% of the way there. Like, come on. That to me is what I don't quite understand, because he does that and it projects real weakness to the Iranians, but then he turns around and is actually quite steadfast in his demands.
1: Yeah, I've said before, the guy, Trump has great policies. The communication of the reasons for the policies are not the best. And so when he had this recent vote in the Senate and the House, in which 5 or 6 Republicans said no on the War Powers Act, which will be vetoed, it means nothing. They finally passed funding for ICE and Homeland Security, which is good. He's got 5 or 6 senators committed to his failure, and those are the Republicans. He's got 5 or 6 Republicans in the House who have esoteric and academic arguments with the policy, and they're not going to change. And so we're in this kabuki dance in which we're close to a deal. The deal will never happen. The

0: Sometime around 6 weeks into it, stop bombing. We've been told by the Iranians they want a deal and they want it now. You might recall that J.D. Vance, my friend and yours, flew to Islamabad. And he sat there with the experts for 12 hours because the Pakistanis said, come on over here, we're going to strike a deal. Well, those he talked to from Iran had no way to communicate with the leaders of Iran, whoever they were. They had no communication ability.
1: Bill, you're making so many excuses for so many things. The idea that the vice president of the United States flew to Pakistan based on this promise from the Pakistanis that they had this deal with the Iranians was laughable. Believing the Pakistanis as good faith negotiators or good faith intermediaries, laughable. The idea that you've got Kushner and Witkoff going, oh yeah, of course the Iranians want to make a deal because that's what the Pakistanis said. Maybe there's some guy who showed up from Iran who said, hey, here you go, while he was smuggling out whatever he could take out of Iran to try to get, you know, a bolt hole somewhere, is ridiculous. And that part shows, I think, a real lack of understanding of how the Middle East works. There's parts that this administration has shown an unbelievable understanding of how the Middle East works, and there's parts that they've shown real naivete. And in that part of not demanding good actions by the Iranians before stopping the bombing, before sending the vice president, before continuing the ceasefire, this lack of demanding any kind of good action, you know, good deeds to follow good words before you get things, that I think will prove to require the blockade to go on a lot longer. Because now Trump has to prove to the Iranians over and over again that there's not a way out, because the Iranians have been given so many ways out so far. And they will continue to think that Trump wants a deal because he keeps saying it, rather than saying, no, the blockade stays until this happens and I'm done and I'm done talking about it.
0: Yeah.
1: And every time he says something like that, a couple of days later, he goes, well, we're 95% of the way there. And the clock restarts on how the Iranians view this.
0: Well, what the administration believed is that they believed in the veracity of the Pakistanis, who are not friends of ours. After all, that's where Osama bin Laden stayed for about 20 years. That's a different issue. But nonetheless, they relied upon the honesty of the Pakistanis that they had the deal ready to go and to send the VP and everyone with them over there to sign the deal. Within 12 hours, it was like, well, obviously, we don't have authority for this. The Iranians go back and to Tehran, and they don't communicate with each other there. They don't get together. There's no cell phones. There's no laptops. It's done by carrier pigeon and by couriers. What's happening? They think they're going to get killed if they use a cell phone. This thing is completely screwed up. And when I watched J.D. Vance, when that meeting happened about 6 weeks ago, I think the administration assumed we're going to go there. The deal is going to be signed. We have good. But you have a great point. They should have required the Iranians for a week or so by deeds and acts that they're ready to make a deal, simply to rely upon the verbal communication of Pakistanis who don't wish us well anyway. Right.
1: Well, since you're agreeing with me, I'll say you're right, too.
0: Yeah, I agree with you. I think we're both right. How do we... All right, let me ask you the big question. Leland, you ready for the big question?
1: I would just say we should take this show on the road, Bill, but go ahead.
0: The big question is this. What happens next in a substantive way? Every now and then, missiles or drones are sent over to UAE or to Saudi Arabia. We respond. Nothing happens. I would think nothing of substance is going to happen for a long time in the Middle East. Keep the blockade in effect, work with Venezuela, satisfy our energy needs, and see what happens.
1: I would watch what the Israelis do. I would watch what the Saudis do. I would watch what the Kuwaitis do. They are tired of missiles raining down on their cities.
0: Sure.
1: The Kuwaitis got struck by Iran, the Kuwaiti International Airport. Interesting that no one seems to be crying about all, targeting civilians as the Iranians did. Interestingly enough, all the Democrats who are very concerned when the Israelis do anything have nothing to say about the Iranians or the BBC or the New York Times or anything else. But this is going to be, I think, up to the Arab world to make the next move likely. That could change, but that's my gut.

0: It's hard to kill an ideology. You can kill a leader. You can't kill the ideology, whether it's Putin or whether it's Ayatollah Part 3. The RG's right. In charge. I just watched to my left another interview of some Iranian general with scrambled eggs on his shoulders talking about we will never agree to the demands of the Americans. And that was an hour ago. So I'm thinking, you know what? It maybe is what it is. We'll live with high energy prices for a while. And then those in the Middle East got to solve the problem. Mm-hmm. At some point, China's going to say, we can't. And a month from now, China's going to say, wait a minute, we got to resolve this thing. And at that point, who knows what's going to occur? And I think it's up to the Chinese and the UAE and keep the blockade on and cut the grass every now and then. And Trump politically is going to take a hit in November if that's the case, I think. And the Democrats are working almost with the Iranians for a bad result.
1: I will agree with most of what you're saying, except for the fact that Trump takes a hit politically. I think we don't know yet.
0: I hope not.
1: If you and I did talk 2 years ago about this time, 2024, and Joe Biden hadn't even dropped out yet. So things change in American politics.
0: Quickly. And we got to run. Leland Vitter, do you have a note up about the ICE protest might save Trump? The answer is yes, it might, because what the American people see on their screens is not something that's good. It's not good for the Democrat. And what's happening with Graham Plattner, that's a whole nother story. I thought Republicans were Nazis, and now they support somebody, Democrat, with a Nazi tattoo. And they talk about threats to democracy and what's happening in California. Now, that's a threat to democracy, but those are issues for another day. Leland Vitter, once again, thanks for coming on the Bill Cunningham Show. We'll do it again soon. Thank you.
1: Always fun, Bill.
0: God bless you. Let's continue with more. There it is. Leland Vitter has his finger on the pulse, knows what's going on. And at the end of the day, keep the blockade on. Don't talk anymore with the Iranians. Cut the grass every now and then. Work with Venezuela. And keep gasoline about $3.50 a gallon, which it is in Cincinnati. And away we go. Bill Cunningham, the Great American, live with you every Sunday night.
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3: Not Billy Cunningham, and of course tonight it's almost daybreak in Tehran. Iran told Hezbollah to start attacking IDF bases in northern Israel, causing an Israeli response. That would give us an excuse then, for the first time since April, to send ballistic missiles to Israel. About 10 or 11 were sent. I think all were knocked down. There's been reporting that none actually caused any damage. But that's a serious matter when Iran uses ballistic missiles to attack Israel. And of course, tonight the president's asking Bibi, please don't respond. I can only imagine what would happen if some other nation sent ballistic missiles into America. What would we do? In addition to that, 2,400 drones and missiles coming in from Hezbollah to northern Israel on a regular basis. Let's continue with more. Kevin Jackson. It's coming up next about the issues of the day. Bill Cunningham with you every Sunday.
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3: From ABC News, I'm Wayne Cabot. Early morning airstrikes by Israel into Iran. Israel fired the missiles against President Trump's public advice not to, responding to missile fire from Tehran. That came on day 100 of an aspirational ceasefire that fails to hold. These attacks are the biggest breach yet, threatening to drag the wider Middle East back into a regional war, one that continues to involve the U.S.
4: The ceasefire between the U.S. and Iran around the Strait of Hormuz and in the Gulf is already pretty tenuous. We've seen that within the last 48 hours, the Iranians and the U.S. military exchanging pretty significant fire. The U.S. military insisting it is taking a defensive posture and attacking Iran to deter further attacks.
3: ABC's Tom Sufi Burridge in Jerusalem. A major change in L.A. Progressive Democrat Nithya Raman has overtaken Republican Spencer Pratt in the mayor's race. President Trump says California's slow vote count constitutes fraud, complaining in a new social media post that Republican candidates are being cheated. People who were able to score tickets for Game 3 of the NBA Finals at MSG can expect layers of lawmen and women.
5: Police have the barricades ready to go. They are lined up around the entire arena.
6: The Secret Service will be here as President Trump says he's coming to the game. The New York City native and Knicks fan would become the first sitting president to attend the NBA Finals. A watch party outside the arena has been canceled.
3: ABC's Perry Russum. President Trump is the biggest name politician to be in attendance, but Mayor Zoran Mamdani says he'll be there.
7: It'll be a very different place than the president, but I'll be there. I'll probably be standing for most of it.
3: The Knicks coming home with a 2-0 lead over the Spurs. Because of security, fans are advised to arrive 2 hours before tip-off. Some members of Iran's World Cup entourage are still waiting for their U.S. visas before this week's games in Los Angeles. You're listening to ABC News.
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3: Stacey King played on three consecutive NBA championship teams with the Chicago Bulls from 1991 through 93. Modern fans know and adore him as the Bulls commentator for the past two decades, earning him an Emmy. Fans will be sad to hear the news that Stacey King has died at just 59. The NASCAR race in Michigan was stopped with 51 laps remaining to repair the safer barrier after a hard crash involving Christopher Bell and Chase Elliott. Denny Hamlin scoring his second consecutive Cup win. At the movies, nostalgia for the 2000s battling nostalgia for the 1980s.
12: Be back.
13: The horror comedy Scary Movie took in $55 million at the box office this weekend, a record for the long-running franchise.
14: I have the power.
13: That means He-Man didn't have the power, with the new Masters of the Universe movie opening at number 2 with $29.3 million.
12: Look, I know how this sounds, but you gotta understand, it's massive.
13: Backrooms, meanwhile, rounded out the top 3 with $25.9 million, a 70% drop-off from its opening last weekend. Mike Dubusky, ABC News.
3: Broadway's top honor goes to a show that gently mocks Broadway. Schmigadoon wins the Tony for Best New Musical, adapted from

0: Apple TV, meaning that that's an EGOT for Apple. It already has Emmys for Ted Lasso in the Studio, the Oscar for Coda, and the Grammy for the F1 soundtrack. I'm Wayne Cabot, ABC News.
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0: 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The one and only, Bill Cunningham.
1: Hi, Billy Cunningham, the great American. One of my great guests of all time is Kevin Jackson of the KevinJacksonNetwork.com. He's a nationally syndicated radio host, a political commentator, former Fox News contributor known for his sharp cultural analysis and fearless political commentary. And joining us is, of course, that same Kevin Jackson. Kevin, welcome again to the Bill Cunningham Show. Off the air, I talked about some of the issues going on now. Let's pick them off one by one. And one, the Congressional Black Caucus ain't black, because if you're a black Republican, you can't join the Congressional Black Caucus. And Debbie Wasserman Schultz is having a terrible time in Southeast Florida. She, the Congressional Black Caucus is going to run two or three against her to beat her. She didn't get the memo. And so how's it a Congressional Black Caucus if black Republicans in Congress can't be admitted? Isn't it about black Democrats in the caucus, not black Americans? Same thing with reapportionment.
2: Well, the funny thing about what's going on with these guys is they're not mad. You know, the idea here is that they're getting reapportioned, and you know, black folks are no longer going to be able to just vote for straight up black folks, and that's a good thing, you know, because Republicans have been doing it for decades. I mean, when Alan West was running down there, it was a mostly white district that he ran in. You got Wesley Hunt in Texas, mostly white. Byron Donald down there, same thing. So black Republicans demonstrate we don't need black voters to just vote for us, and we don't need to represent just black voters. What the Democrats were doing was effectively racial segregation. And it was the slickest thing in the world, Bill. They got black folks to self-segregate. I mean, that is the slickest kind of racism you can imagine, is to say, we're going to put all you Negroes in a corral, and then we're going to give you an overseer. And it's the Negro Project run by Margaret Sanger, except right in front of our eyes, modern day, and they've made black folks so stupid that we don't even see it. Now, I'm not talking about black conservatives like me, but I'm saying the lowest common denominator black voter doesn't even see what's going on. So, you know, if Debbie Wasserman Schultz gets caught up in it, I know Emmanuel Cleaver is going to probably lose his seat here in the Missouri area. And there's others. Al Green's out. Jazzy's out. Oh. And there'll be a bunch of others.

0: The best thing that could happen to America is for this.
1: Because in the past, a person should be judged by their policies, not by their color. But this is not, reapportionment is not about black congressmen. It's about keeping Democrats in power. It's not about black. It's about Democrats. And, for example, in New England, there's 27 congressional seats in seven states. It's 27 to zero. Nobody ever complained about that. New Mexico has no Republicans. Illinois is 15 to 2 Democrat. Doesn't represent at all. But for years, decades, Democrats have done that crap without media concern at all, didn't care. And I said this to you off the air, that Rodney King, Michael Brown in Missouri, George Floyd, Trayvon Martin, all had the ability to generate money for groups like the Southern Poverty Law Center and to cause rioting. If tonight or tomorrow a tragedy would take place and Justice Clarence Thomas was killed, or Byron Donald was killed, or Thomas Sowell was killed, or you were killed, there'd be celebration. It wouldn't be like, it'd be Clarence Thomas got what he deserved. But if I was praying to God that Obama would not be assassinated in office, the cities would burn for a month. And it had nothing to do with race, everything to do, I think, with competency. And so why is it that all of black America is organized about street takeovers, about weekend gets together in Toledo? I went to law school in Toledo. Can't do that anymore. Catholic Church in Maryland was taken over. And you celebrate people like Michael Brown, George Floyd, and Trayvon Martin, and not people like Thomas Sowell, Kevin Jackson, Clarence Thomas, and Byron Donald. Why is that?
0: Well, look at Spirit Airlines, man. look at Carnival Cruise Lines. I mean, would you want to be part of any of those, the idiocy that goes on?
1: No.
0: Of course not. And here's the thing, man. They highlight the worst part of black culture. That's what the media wants you to see. They want you to see the worst part of black culture. There's not a, the average black person, if you pull them aside and say, hey, what do you think about Hank Johnson? What do you think about Jazzy? What do you think about Al Green and all these other, I call them congressional black circus clowns? They would tell you exactly what I'm telling you. Those people do not represent me. But the media likes clowning. They like buffooning black America. Why? Because that is what the media is about. They want people to believe that is the overwhelming consensus of black America, that everybody's that stupid. It's a bunch of chicken-head women out pulling each other's weaves out. Just pull up your X feed if you don't believe me.
1: Yeah.
0: And at the end of the day, most black people don't think this way. Now, that's not to say we're not voting overwhelmingly Democrat, but here's a dirty little secret. Black people do not vote nearly as overwhelmingly Democrat as people believe. It is the same lie that they tell you when they show you a black dude and they say, you know, he's arrested, and they show Caucasian. It's the same lie. They lie about the statistics of Joe Biden's votes. They lie about the statistics of blacks committing crimes in America. They are crediting white folks for crimes of black and brown people. They lie about the votes of black people in elections because they don't want people to know that black folks and brown people are waking up. They're sick of this nonsense. They're sick of being looked at like they're idiots. We didn't vote for the guy that doesn't know how to. I mean, Joe Biden was a freaking Roomba that couldn't find his docking station half the time. I mean, and they want you to believe we looked at him and said, that's the guy I want.
1: He's brilliant. He can solve a Rubik's Cube in 12 seconds. That guy that guy's wonderful. And on that front about black men, black women, the WNBA is now saying they're not going to wear America the 250 patch at their so-called All-Star game in about a month because too many of the membership want to talk about slavery. And I read that column, and then I see the NBA players, many on the Knicks, are very proud to have Donald Trump come to the game Monday night. They're thinking, is there a split between the black male and the black female?
0: Not as much as people want to make out. But, you know, look, first of all, the WNBA doesn't get mentioned if in reality. I mean, if it wasn't for that white girl, Caitlin Collins, we wouldn't know one other person in the WNBA. Between the two of us, we would be going, I don't know, Shaniqua? We would be guessing at names in the WNBA if it weren't for Caitlin Collins. Nobody's interested in that league. It can't survive without funding by the dude league, okay? So the idea that anybody cares what the WNBA does is ridiculous. But the media wants us to believe it because it's full of black lesbians. By the way, being saved by this young white girl who the WNBA

0: NBA doesn't even want to promote. So it, that tells you all you need to know. And it's the same situation. I mean, what do you want to talk about? You want to talk about Plattner? What do you want to talk about? You want to talk about the L.A. Black woman
1: Farce.
0: That's running for mayor in L.A.?
1: She's a Karen, I mean, by the way. She's an absolute Karen.
0: Truly a Karen. This woman is not nobody. Look, at 30% or whatever she's getting in L.A., it tells you 60-something percent of the people in L.A. don't want her. But she's the front runner. Are you kidding me? The front runner is anybody but her.
1: Yeah.
0: So, you know, but that's what we're led to believe, that these people are, you know, impervious to scrutiny. Michelle Obama can do no wrong. Big Tish in New York.
1: Oh.
0: She's a hero.
1: Oh.
0: You know, Fonnie Willis is a hero.
1: Oh, and Nate and Wade, on that front, I anticipate by the end of the week, by about a week from now, it's going to be announced that Karen Bass is going to run against Neetha Raman and Spencer Platt is out. And I also anticipate that Xavier Becerra is going to run against another Democrat, Tom Steyer, instead of Steve Hilton for governor. They can't afford to have a Republican run, and the Democrats won't let them win, and they're stealing it right in front of our very eyes. And when Kristen Welker brings up on Meet the Depressed and Trump walks off, I'm thinking that's exactly the media normally gets information from the president. You don't cross-examine and argue with the president. But in this case, you can't have the Democrats will not let the Republican to run, and they're going to stuff the ballot box. I had on an expert from California, Kevin Jackson. They sent out 26 million ballots a month ahead of time. And to every registered voter, which is everyone who has a driver's license, citizenship or not, everyone on government benefits, citizenship or not. So there's 26 million ballots in the state of California waiting for someone to fill out and at the last minute put it in the mailbox, and then it's counted a week or 10 days later. That is a recipe for fraud, and it's happening in real time.
0: Total fraud. Look, at the end of the day, these guys, they know all these names are going to be, you know, Rodriguez, Ramirez. I mean, it's going to be some Hispanic-sounding name. And, of course, there's nothing we can do about it because you can't protest it in California. It is a ripoff. And then they say, well, the reason why it takes us so long to count is because we accept ballots to the last day. Why don't they send them out earlier, say we had because it takes 21 days if there's anybody that contested. Okay, make it 21 days before Election Day. That's the cutoff. But they won't do it because they want to do exactly what you just described. Spencer Pratt has run the best campaign. You can't run a better campaign than that guy. He probably is winning outright, to be honest with you. And the same with Steve Hilton. They have run spectacular campaigns, and there are millions of Republicans in that state who want to see different coverage. If Gavin Newsom were on the ballot, he'd probably only be getting 20-30% of the vote right now. But they know what will happen if a Republican, if there's ever any sanity in that state. Everything they've done and how they've tried to promote it outside of California is so that they never have to worry about winning an election again. They've lost the black vote, the youth vote, the sanity vote, and a host of other votes, so they have to create them. And Donald Trump, God bless him, people think that when he shut the border down, he was shutting it down because of immigration. He was shutting it down because it was the first step in comprehensive immigration. Look what's going on in South Carolina. They just arrested people. They arrested the owners and the HR manager of a business, along with 48 employees who were there illegally.
1: Sure.
0: They're doing it all over the country.
1: Sure, no question.
0: That's what people paid for.
1: Well, they count the Republican ballots first. Then they know the number they have to create to defeat the Republican.
0: Right.
1: So God bless Spencer Platt and Pratt and Steve Hilton. But you know the number now that has to be And they over the next week or two, I think by the 4th of July, they'll have the outcome. And they know the number. They count the Republican ballots. Then they got 23 or 24 million other ballots jumping around. Fill them out. Check the box that says I'm a U.S. citizen. Print the name if you can. Sign it. Vote for whoever you want to, and put it in the box mailbox the day of the election. Here comes 14 million ballots. Got to count them in the next 7 to 10 days.
0: Well,
1: no one examines
0: they
1: them.
0: Be careful this time. They
1: well,
0: gotta be careful
1: I hope.
0: This time.
1: Oh,
0: now
1: let
0: me tell you why. Because Trump has got his team down there. They're looking into it now. And secondarily, they just convicted that woman who was getting people to do the homeless, and she was doing it for decades, but they only convicted her on one count.

0: And the reason why they only needed one count was that's all you need to get the records. So I'm going to tell you this. If they do this in California, this may be the biggest godsend that we've had because it'll allow us to expose exactly what they've been doing. I would just say to California, be careful what you wish for.
1: After all these fictitious ballots come in, it's kind of odd. A Republican is ahead on election day. By election week, 2 weeks later, he loses. All the ballots coming in are Democrats. They know the number to cheat and they get there. Now, lastly, we have one of these, Austin Metcalf, who's dead, 17-year-old boy in Texas, Carmela Anthony, Carmela with a K, 17 years old, obviously killed him. The issue is self-defense. Testimony begins on Tuesday, again, starts again. It's obvious that Carmelo Anthony went to a track meet with a knife, which is illegal. He was suspended from school at the time. The witnesses so far have testified that it was Carmelo Anthony who instigated it. He was told to leave the tent of the other team, repeatedly refused to leave. And then Austin Metcalf is dead. The activists outside of the trial, all they see is race and color. They don't see behavior. Obviously, the issue is not self-defense. If someone pushes you, and you're an expert on such things, that doesn't give you the right to kill them. You have to be right. Proportional in your response. Give me your reaction sociologically to what's happening in Texas.
0: Well, you know, look, it's we've watched this slow, slippery slope happen for so long. Everybody in the audience knows if you reverse the races of these guys, then the guy that stabbed him is going to prison, right? But instead, he's raised $700,000 through a GoFundMe because it is a war on white folks, and it's been allowed. Look at this kid in England. They got stabbed by this guy, you know, Novak or whatever his name was. This kid did nothing, you know, and then the cops were laughing at him, essentially saying, you know, we got to take care of this other guy. Let me tell you, if they continue in this, but by the way, if you ever see the video of this kid, the guy that stabbed the white kid in the track meet, he's in some lady's standing out in her house. There's a video circulating of him, and she's like, what are you doing in my door? And he's like, I can stand anywhere I want. And she's got a Ring camera, and he's a smug little son of a gun, you know? And what would have happened, he'll do it in a white neighborhood, but he wouldn't do it in the hood because somebody else would have just blasted off the porch. But this is the type of stuff. We're building statues to these types of people, the George Floyds and the Michael Brown Jr.'s and the many others, while we give no homage to people like Justice Thomas, a good friend of mine, or Dr. Soul or many others. And if we continue in this mode, if white folks don't wake up and say, look, enough is enough, well, you know, we can stack juries, too. We can put people away. Right now, that guy, Derek Chauvin, is in prison for killing George Floyd. He had nothing to do with that man's death. But they needed a scapegoat, and Chauvin is it. Yeah. So we got to stop this, because if you don't, you don't have a country. And I'm glad President Trump got up and walked away from Kristen Welker and said to her, if you're going to try to gaslight me, you're not getting an interview. Right. Good for him.
1: Good. He walked out. Normally a journalist, a real one, doesn't cross-examine the president of the United States. You ask a question, he answers your question, move on to the next topic. She wanted to make a name for herself. She might be on 60 Minutes if anyone's left. I don't know,
0: She begged, Bill, Mr. President, please.
1: Please, please. I came here from Wisconsin. It's raining. Please, please. And he said, good luck, honey. Good luck. I loved it. And I love Scott Pelley. What an arrogant ass that guy is.
0: Oh, same with him. Oh. Identically the same. The guy was a jerk on 60 Minutes. They were completely biased. And he decides he's going to throw a hissy fit to the new boss. Well, guess what? If you're going to cuss the boss, you better saddle your horse, bro. So he's out of there. Good for them. I'm glad they're getting rid of him.
1: He kind of cursed out the boss during a team meeting in front of the other employees. That's called insubordination. Even Katie Couric recognized that's insubordination. Well, Kevin Jackson, it's all there, kevinjacksonnetwork.com. I got to call you more often. You're great on the topics that I certainly race should not be the dominant force in America today. The Democrats used race to imprison and rape and slavery. Now they're using race on the opposite way. But we got to run once again. Kevin Jackson, you're a great American. And thanks
0: Take
1: for coming
0: care,
1: on the Bill Cunningham Show. Thank you, Kevin. God bless you. Pretty good stuff. He gets it. It's a sickness loose in cultural black America. It's not about race. It's about behavior and culture. That's the correction. Have you been to a Carnival cruise shop? Have you seen the demonstrations at graduation ceremonies or proms? Have you seen it? It's a cultural problem.

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11: Hi, Billy Cunningham. Now, the media will use for political purposes the death of people like Michael Brown or George Floyd or Trayvon Martin and make it what it is not. The great black Americans, such as Clarence Thomas, or such as Thomas Sowell or Condoleezza Rice or Byron Donald, they don't fit the Democratic narrative of what a black person should be. And so this battle over the so-called redistricting is not about protecting black votes. It's about protecting Democrats. Not about whatsoever protecting the black votes. It's about protecting

in Democratic districts, and the media won't cover it. And by the way, the behavior of Kristen Welker this morning with the president was utterly ridiculous. I mean utterly ridiculous. Always great to have on Kevin Jackson. And lastly, I'm going to put a call into Dr. Alex McFarlane of the Manosphere. He's written a great column about what's happened to men in our society. When men are diminished, when men are attacked, when men are called toxic, it has terrible consequences for all of society. Let's continue with more. Bill Cunningham, The Great American, with you every Sunday night.

0: United States Deputy Sheriff's Association is a national nonprofit and America's largest non-governmental provider of services to law enforcement. 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

0: snicker at whenever I watch the races and sporting events in California, for example, where boys are beating girls, or I watch attempts by James Tallarico in Texas to talk about six different genders, which diminishes the role of men and women. I think it's evil. Alex McFarland has a show which airs weekly on NRB TV, providing biblically faithful TV. His new book is 100 Bible Questions and Answers and Prophecies and More. And he talks about the Judeo-Christian worldview, which is under attack everywhere I look. As a white Catholic practicing Catholic male, I feel like my wants and needs are diminished or eliminated. And Dr. McFarland, welcome again to the Bill Cunningham Show. And first of all, you have a great column at townhall.com, The Manosphere, Masculinity Without Virtue and Sacrifice. There's a crisis in manhood. We're told as men to produce children, but don't become husbands. We're told don't be the leaders of your family. One other factoid, in 1960, which was seemed like the Dark Ages, 66 years ago, in 1960, 70% of black boys and black girls were raised in two-parent households. Now it's 24%. In 1960, 91% of white boys were raised in two-parent households. Now it's down to about 32%. Diminishing the role of masculinity. Explain the essence of your column at townhall.com.
1: Well, thanks, Bill, for having me on. You are a great American, sir, and I appreciate always being on with you. You know, manosphere is a word that's come about as kind of an explanation against this cultural contempt for men. Now, you know, for so much of Western civilization and certainly in, you know, Christianity, manhood was defined as, you know, maturity, humility, courage, commitment, sacrifice. But for decades now, in the aftermath of the feminist movement of the 70s and up to now gender confusion, manhood and masculinity has been condemned. And, you know, if a male acts, you know, strong and masculine and is that, you know, quiet but strong leader, they say, oh, that's toxic masculinity. So manosphere is kind of understandable because it's birthed out of real frustration. Yeah. Males feeling like they're not valued. Men are just, you know, sperm donors and wage earners. Yeah. In other words, like you said, we're to help bring children into the world, but we're not allowed to be the fathers and the daddies. And then we're allowed to work till death and pay the bills, but we're not valued, we're not respected. And I'm not saying the manosphere is right, this idea. Men, they're like, okay, so I'm just, you know, I'm supposed to be strong but silent. Well, in the manosphere, men glorify just, you know, being a gym rat, building up cartoon level muscles, you know, using women and throwing them away, just being male to the nth degree without commitment, without self-sacrifice. And in the manosphere, males are very often, they can be manipulative, controlling, and emotionally detached. And so the irony is this: radical feminism and the hypermasculine manosphere reduce men and women to eternal adversaries locked in this perpetual power struggle. Neither one is a vision of the mutual dignity that God designed us to experience.
0: And, you know, the family life, I'm a bit of an anthropologist when it comes to human activity going back tens of thousands of years. The only reason that humankind survived is that men and women, in their own way, became husbands and wives. They stayed stationary in one place, and that the man was the, shall we say, the hunter, and the woman was the gatherer, and the roles worked perfectly. And family structure, which is unique in most of the world, raising young all the way through 18 years of age, and men decided to stay with women, women decided to stay with men, and then all of a sudden, humankind greatly exceeded expectations. Today, Dr. McFarland, when I went to law school, we had two women in our class out of 80 as freshmen in law school. When my wife went to law school 25, 20 years later,

0: It was the first class at University of Cincinnati where the majority were female. And now, jump ahead another 30 years, the great majority of graduates out of colleges are female. Two-thirds graduate, and one-third are men. In law school, the great majority of the graduates are female. And in medical school, the great majority of those in medical school are female. When I go to the bench, and certainly in my part of the world, the great majority of judges are female. Females are doing magnificently compared to males who are diminished and demoralized, and they don't know their place in our society. And young men are getting a simple message that you're unwelcome. And that you make a point that public schools now patronize male competitiveness and risk-taking, and when disciplined properly can become courage, resistance, and ambition. And the consequences are everywhere. You say men have withdrawn from marriage. Men have withdrawn from church. Men have withdrawn from civic life. And fatherlessness continues to devastate communities. Men feel socially disposable. Yes, have sex, but then leave, and government will pay for your misbehavior. Can you smell what I'm cooking?
1: Yeah, you nailed it. You nailed it so correctly, so correctly. And you're right. Civilization was built, and not to mention this is God's design and the ideal scenario. But one man, one woman for one lifetime, a committed marriage with God's help, bringing children into the world and raising children, and the family unit, which is the absolute glue that holds society together. The family unit is preserved, valued, and perpetuated. And let me just say this, Bill, and I commend you that we're having this conversation. I so appreciate it. You know, 35 years of being in the pastorate is very informative. And, you know, I guess it's just one of the occupational hazards of being a minister. I've done a lot of funerals. Here's the deal, and it's food for thought for everybody. I've been at the bedside of a lot of dying people. And at the bottom of the page, when you're about to leave this world, all you're going to care about is God and family. And I've been in so many hospitals, so many end-of-life scenarios, and when people are on their deathbed, they care about the Lord and their loved ones. And so let me just say to people, and the men especially, your value is in God. The world might trash you. The world might disrespect you. But Almighty God, who made you, values your manhood, your masculinity. And so good men, our society desperately needs good, godly men who marry faithfully, protect and raise their children, honor their wives, tell the truth, and stand, you know, under pressure. And so we're in a culture of emasculated men, and the manosphere is presenting alpha males. And the answer is, I put it in my article, what I call a redeemed manhood. And men, let me say this, put God first in your life, put your spouse and your family second. Not only are you going to be fulfilled, your statistics show you're going to be healthier,
0: right?
1: Live longer.
0: Yes.
1: And all of those things, I've got an article, Bill, I just literally, I'm in front of 130 teenagers at a camp in Montana, and I was showing them the most recent stats out of UCLA Med School and Psychology Today that married people are happier, more financially prosperous, generally healthier, live longer.
0: Yes.
1: Besides
0: yes.
1: being God's design, marriage is just good for us.
0: Well, you know, Dr. McFarland, men die quicker. Men are most of the discipline problems in high school and grade schools. Most people in jail are men. Most drug addicts are men. Most alcoholics are men. Not graduating from college is men. Most of the professions lack men. And when you talk to women, they want the manly influence. But more and more girls and women are being told you don't need men. That men are toxic.
1: Yeah.
0: Don't you want to use them for one or two purposes? Discard them, and that's an awful message for society in general. And men that are faithful, protect their children, honor women, go to work every day, tell the truth, and stand firm. I sound like Charlie Kirk almost. His three principles of life were God number one, family number two, and America number three. And when I talk about the uber liberalism today, God doesn't exist. The family is irrelevant. And

0: course, we don't do that. But yeah, I mean, the left, they've got some false ideologies. They love to denigrate and trash America, and yet they want to stay here in the land of milk and honey. And folks, let me just say this too. These midterm elections are so imperative. We must vote for constitutionalists who believe in moral truth. We need to elect people that know what a male or a female is. We need to put America first, to keep the borders secure, be a friend to Israel. And so, folks, I beg of you, vote godly, vote wisely, but vote, because these midterms are very critical for the future of our country.
1: Now, lastly, Dr. Alex McFarland, there's going to be a vote. I think the midterms are critical. The next 2 years could be good. The next 2 years after November could be awful. But James Tallarico, who's running for the Senate in Texas, coins himself as like a minister of God. He said, he says, among other things, quote, God is both masculine and feminine and everything in between. God is non-binary. He claims there's six different genders. He claims atheists are more Christ-like than people like you. And then he also describes Jesus Christ as a radical feminist. Your reaction?
0: Well, James Tallarico is a wolf in sheep's clothing. And let me say, I've been studying this guy's statements for a year, and I want to say this. One of the major news networks, everybody would know, has spent 6 months trying to get he and I on a panel together. And he said he would do it, then he backed out. And we were going, I've been an ordained minister for 30 years, multiple degrees from multiple institutions. I've spoken in 2,200 churches in the Western Hemisphere, served on every board. I was president of a seminary. So, Tallarico goes to a seminary in Texas that prides itself on not having a doctrinal statement. It's a woke, vacuous, believes nothing. So Tallarico is a coward. Tallarico is a coward. This is Alex McFarland. We've been invited to be on one of the major national networks to talk about what does the Bible truly say. And he backed out because he knows that he's selling his soul for an attempt for political gain. And he's made all these statements that are heretical. And Mr. Tallarico, let me say this. Please listen, sir. Your soul is in jeopardy. James 3, verse 1 says, do not aspire to be a preacher or teacher, because you'll receive all the more condemnation for false teaching. And so Tallarico is promoting unbiblical, ungodly, un-American, unconstitutional statements because he's trying to, ride wokeness to elected office. Young man, your soul is in jeopardy. Repent of your heresy. Turn to Jesus and believe his word. I still welcome the chance to have a theological discussion with you. But young man, your eternity hangs in the balance for a mess of political pottage. And so we need to pray for Tallarico, number one, to get right with God, but number two, to never hold elected office, because he's precisely what is wrong with America and the Democrat Party.
1: I doubt he'll pick up that call. I think he is what it is. The media loves him. They love Graham Plattner. They love individuals who trash the country. And I love individuals, especially immigrants and Democrats, who claim this is such a terrible place to be. Then they fight like hell to stay here, which is hypocrisy in and of itself. But, Doctor, we got to run. Dr. Alex McFarland, you're everywhere. And if you want to go to townhall.com, the Manosphere, I think men now are under assault every which way. Men should become husbands and fathers, become a husband, then a father, and be the head of your family in the correct way. And media doesn't like that much talk either, because everything is about personal misbehavior. Everything's about things that don't matter in life. But the greatest joys in my life, Dr. Alex McFarland, as becoming a husband and then a father and then a grandfather. The great, on my deathbed, if I have time to reflect upon my life, I'm not going to think about an article I didn't read or a car I didn't buy or some golf game where I bogeyed a hole I shouldn't have. I'm going to think about the lack of time I spent with my family and with my friends. And

0: with my God. That's what I'm going to reflect upon. It's not going to be anything. It's not going to be temporal things. It's going to be the important stuff. And I want to have a smile on my face when my eyes close for the last time. And
1: indeed. And you step into the presence of Christ. You've served him well. God bless you, brother.
0: And God bless America. Dr. Alex McFarland, thank you very much. Let's continue. Thank you, Doc.
1: Thank you, sir.
0: God bless you. Let's continue with more. Bill Cunningham, the Great American, live with you every Sunday night.

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0: All right, Billy Cunningham, the great American, thanks for listening tonight. Kind of began with things relatively uncertain in the Middle East, and now there's reporting, as I go off the air, it's daybreak in Tehran, that IDF is not paying attention to what the president asked Netanyahu not to do. And according to some media reports tonight, he's doing just the opposite. That is, he is responding to those sites inside Iran that sent some ballistic missiles his way earlier today. Headline, Israel confirms strikes on Iran, explosions reported across multiple Iranian cities as day breaks in Tehran. And I don't know. At some point, we have to finish this off the best that we can. I like the idea. I started with you about 3 hours ago and said the following. What if we maintain the blockade ad infinitum for a long time? And we develop more of the resources out of Venezuela, which will take 3 to 6 more months. Between Venezuela and America, we have all the capabilities to supply the world with oil, natural gas products, and fertilizer. And then keep the blockade in effect until there's an overthrow of the Iranian government by the Iranian people, which is unlikely but possible. Because if you're a member of the Revolutionary Guard, you want to kill everybody and die in the process. You want your wife, your children dead. And they will not stop until they are stopped. And I hope Benjamin Netanyahu tonight, the reporting is multiple Iranian cities are under attack by the IDF. And there's been some reporting that America is helping with satellite technology, but not yet American forces. We'll see what happens down the road. Especially want to thank James Herson giving us an update on the L.A. situation. It appears once again that the Democrats count the Republican ballots first, then have a number they have to use to defeat Spencer Pratt or Steve Hilton, and likely that's going to happen later in the week. His reporting tonight's already occurred. Let's see what happens. Thanks for listening. Bill Cunningham, the great American, with you and all great Americans, and pray to God Almighty tonight with you every Sunday night.
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2: From ABC News, I'm Wayne Cabot. The war just took a turn. Israel launching airstrikes into Iran. Explosions heard in Isfahan, Tabriz, Tehran. The attacks are in retaliation for Iran's missile attack on Israel. The first missile attack since the ceasefire by Iran. All 10 missiles were intercepted. Representative Mike McCall, Republican on ABC's This Week.
3: I think that honestly, that the Iranians are dragging this out. They want to drag this out closer to the midterm elections. I don't think they're negotiating in good faith.
2: The war drags on as the world turns to sport. Some members of Iran's World Cup entourage still waiting for U.S. visas before this week's games in Los Angeles. And speaking of L.A., the mayoral election just took a major turn. L.A. City Council member Nithya Raman has overtaken Spencer Pratt by about 3,000 votes, erasing Pratt's primary night edge of 9%. ABC's Selena Wang says President Trump is claiming the delay in counting votes is evidence of fraud.
4: Trump peddles an unsubstantiated claim that last week's California elections are rigged because after 4 days, the state isn't even close to finishing the count.
5: Do you have evidence to support
6: that? All I have to do is look. All I have to do is
5: look. That's not evidence.
6: And I listen. And I listen to people. And let's see what happens.
5: But, sir, that's not evidence.
4: The Trump Justice Department now sending in a federal prosecutor to investigate voter fraud allegations in California.
2: And in Maine, Senate hopeful Graham Plattner faced voters at a town hall, the primary coming up on Tuesday. Plattner telling the crowd, we need to fight unchecked power.
7: The United States Senate, I believe, needs to be a place of challenging the power of the court. And we need to be a lot more creative about how we wield power when we have it.
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2: Concession workers at SoFi Stadium are set to go on strike as the World Cup begins. ABC's Melissa Adun.
11: We have reached out to the hospitality company for comment and are awaiting word. Now, if they do not come to a deal soon, concession workers could walk off the job at any point. And let me tell you, the clock is ticking as this Friday is USA versus Paraguay's match. So this is the first of many games to be held at SoFi, and tickets are selling fast. We're looking at them selling for well over $1,000.
2: The NBA Finals arrive in New York with a heightened risk. An NYPD assessment obtained by ABC News says malicious actors across the ideological spectrum may use high-profile sporting events for targeted violence. These kinds of assessments are routine for big events. There's no specific threat. President Trump is expected to attend, and because of that, the Knicks are telling fans arrive at least 2 hours before tip-off to airport-style security. And there'll be no watch party at the Garden due to enhanced security. Also, after someone assaulted a cop during the last watch party, Mayor Zoran Mamdani.
12: We know that the vast majority of New Yorkers were celebrating in the way that we would want them to, with exuberance, with joy. But there is no tolerance for violence against police officers or violence in general.
2: Heat building across the central U.S. Upper 90s expected across the southern plains Monday. Amarillo could hit 100 degrees. I'm Wayne Cabot, ABC News.
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0: from the City of Angels near the Pacific Ocean. Good morning, good evening, wherever you may be across the nation, around the world. I'm George Norrie, and this is Coast to Coast AM. Emerging artists for bumper music for the first couple hours, then later tonight, biblical prophecy, and in a moment you'll hear an incredible story of the Blessed Mother Mary. Six people stabbed to death and wounded near New York City's Penn Station on Sunday evening, leaving one person seriously injured before authorities apprehended a suspect. It's a very sad story out there. Meanwhile, the Middle East continues to be on fire. Sirens sounded across northern Israel following the detection of an Iranian missile being launched on Sunday evening. The Air Force has successfully intercepted all missiles there so far. Additional waves are expected in the coming hours. No casualties announced or reported. And Israeli defense has confirmed it carried out strikes Sunday in western and central Iran. In a statement, the military said the Israeli Air Force carried out the attacks. Here's Tom Danheiser with more. Tom?
1: Yeah, George. Israel said Sunday that it launched airstrikes on Iran in retaliation for waves of missiles fired at its northern regions as a day of renewed violence in the Middle East tested a fragile ceasefire. Israel followed through on a promise to counterattack after Iran's missiles assault, despite warnings to hold off from U.S. President Trump. Israel said it struck military targets in Iran after it intercepted Iranian missiles, and explosions were reported in several cities, including Tehran. The exchange of fire is the worst between Israel and Iran since the April truce. Meanwhile, Lebanon is experiencing severe instability as the latest U.S. brokered ceasefire with Israel has gone nowhere. The vague agreement has failed to stop daily violence, with both sides trading strikes and accusations of violating the truce. And oil prices are actively trading higher, with global benchmark Brent crude around $95.30 a barrel and U.S. West Texas Intermediate near $92.60 a barrel. George?
0: Thank you, Tom. Charles R. Smith with us here. Charles, it doesn't seem to have any end, does it?
2: Well, let's see. How long have we been talking about Ukraine?
0: Yeah.
2: Let's put it this way. What's going on is basically the Iranian government is trying to take some pressure off their proxy, Hezbollah. And they managed to dig out a few ballistic missiles and launch them. No surprise there. The Israelis struck back. No surprise there. So at the moment, we're more or less at a tete-a-tete. Of course, we also had the Iranians earlier this week strike Kuwaiti International Airport, which, of course, is a war crime and an international violation. So again, you know, more fun and games. We also have the final

0: threat coming out of Tehran, which is they're going to try to reactivate their Houthi allies in attempt to cut off the Red Sea, in addition to cutting off the Straits of Hormuz. Now, the problem that they're running into right now is the U.S. Navy is still managing to sneak out a few tankers every day. Nobody's broadcasting this loudly, but it's happening. And the U.S. Navy has cut off all naval traffic to Iran. The mainstream media does not want to tell you that the Iranians have run out of space to store their oil and are now shutting down oil wells to try to avoid damaging them permanently.
1: When we talk to you in July, Charles, let's hope this ends. Residents in the Philippines were rattled by a powerful magnitude 7.8 earthquake today, triggering a tsunami warning across the region there. For generations, we have viewed death as a sudden event, a moment when the lights simply go out. But a recent scientific study presented to the American Association for the Advancement of Science is arguing that the death should officially be reclassified as a negotiable condition. Researchers have discovered the neural findings and elements of human consciousness can continue for up to 90 minutes after the heart stops and a person is declared clinically dead. Here to explain what seems to be like scientific validation of life after death is Sandra Champlain, host of Shades of the Afterlife. Hi, Sandra.
2: Oh, hey, George, and you're exactly right on this. There's an interesting study backing it up. For decades, we thought that when the heart stopped, the brain just powered itself down like an unplugged television. But researcher Anna Fowler and her team at Arizona State University analyzed massive amounts of neuroelectric data from cardiac arrest survivors, and the results are incredible. They discovered that death isn't an instant switch being flipped. It's actually a gradual, interruptible process. They found that up to 20% of people who survive cardiac arrest describe vivid, conscious experiences during periods when they were clinically dead with absolutely no measurable brain activity. And the physical evidence supports this. Fowler's team reported that for up to 90 minutes after the heart stops, intense neural firings are still going off in the brain. Fowler described it as a shifting landscape where consciousness and meaning persist far longer than biology ever suggested. So there's a great takeaway for all of us in this. So think of a sunset. When the sun dips below the horizon, it hasn't stopped existing. It's just moved out of our immediate view. And science is finally catching up to what we've known all along. Even when the physical body reaches its horizon, our awareness is still very much shining, still experiencing, and still very much alive. Thank you, George.
1: Amazing. And what's new with Shades of the Afterlife, Sandra?
2: Well, episode 294 just came out. It's called Arriving in Heaven and Overcoming Earthly Skepticism. So what it's like when we cross over into what many call the Summerland, and we even include a meditation to connect with your loved ones beyond the veil.
1: Thank you, Sandra. In a moment, Kevin Matthews, radio superstar, joins us with an incredible story about the Blessed Mother, the mother of Jesus, next on Coast to Coast AM.

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2: And welcome back to Coast. George Norrie with you. Kevin Matthews with us. Four-time Radio Hall of Fame nominee and author. Several books, including Broken Mary and Mary's Roadie. We'll talk about them. Kevin Matthews became one of the most popular radio personalities in the country. Kevin spoke to more than 10 million fans out of Chicago and the Midwest weekly. And then in 2006 and 8, doctors told Kevin he might die of cancer. In the winter of 2011, on just a normal day, God led Kevin to a dumpster. He'll tell you about that incredible story. What Kevin found at his dumpster would become the subject of his two best-selling books, a major movie release, and a blessing from Pope Leo. Kevin, welcome to the program.
3: Well, George, it is such an honor to be with you. You, my friend, are a treasure, and it's an honor.
2: Well, I want to tell you a little secret. Back in 1986, okay. I'm from St. Louis, back and forth.
3: Okay.
2: Mm-hmm. I used to listen to you on KWK.
3: I think you were the only one then, George. I do, but I didn't know that, and that means a lot to me. I seriously, George, it's such an honor to be with you and your audience.
2: You did a great job. Do you still do impressions of Ronald Reagan?
3: Yes, George, if I have to. Not any new ones. I haven't been asked to do any new ones, so I've been busy with our Blessed Mother.
2: And now you're living in my home state of Michigan, aren't you?
3: Yes, I am. This is where I was born in Michigan, and I went to a college over on the west side in Grand Valley, in just outside Grand Rapids, Michigan. So I'm back with my wife, and this is where we met and had a son, and it's a little calmer over here, if you will, out of than Chicago. I miss Chicago immensely.
2: Well, you were a giant there. You did a great job.
3: Oh, my goodness, George. I'll tell you what. We were a petri dish between what we were doing on radio and what was happening just in on television with Jenny Jones and Mort Downey and Phil Donahue, this new Lady Oprah. And it was just a petri dish of what was happening socially. And the world just was glued to it. And it was a fascinating place and still is. Unfortunately, it looks like the Bears are going to be going to Hammond, Indiana. And so those pieces are starting to fall apart a little bit.
2: Will they still be the Chicago Bears if they move to Indiana?
3: I think so, because you've got so many other teams around the country that have moved, especially in New York and whatnot. I don't know. I'm glad I'm out of that frying pan right now, because, boy, that is a hot button right now. I don't think people are in Chicago. You're from the south side of Chicago, like our Pope is. I don't think he's going to call them the Hammond Bears. It's Chicago or nothing.
2: Will Chicagoans still go to the games in Indiana?
3: I think so, actually. I think parking is going to be cheaper.
2: Oh, yeah.
3: And it's not, you know, it's not that far away, George. And that whole area is so, all it can do is get it better. And so I hope so, because the McCaskies and that franchise is the NFL. And as long as they put a good team on the field, no matter if it's in Hammond or Chicago, people will watch. They want a winning team. And I'll tell you what, they're on their way.

0: And it's going to be interesting to see this year how they're under a lot of pressure now because of the move. And but I think the Chicago Bears are going to be in the Super Bowl this year.
1: Back in 2010-11, you stumbled across a dumpster. What made you decide to go searching through a dumpster?
0: Well, I look back now, George, and I can honestly say I've had 15 years to kind of process all this. And 15 years ago, I left radio and I was at the height of my career in Chicago. And suddenly for some reason, I couldn't move one morning, and I thought I was having a stroke. And eventually, doctors thought they took an MRI and they noticed that I had this huge growth in my brain, and they thought it was cancer. Where it was located, they wouldn't be able to operate. So I was 2 weeks away from getting a biopsy, and they found out that it was a very rare form of MS, multiple sclerosis. Mm-hmm. And at that time, I didn't even know what that was. So my wife and I were happy about that. At least it wasn't brain cancer. But, you know, the battle to fight that really was tough. And it cost me my job because I couldn't do radio like I could, and it cost me my job. And so I'm unemployed. I have this new disease, MS, I'm trying to cope with. One Saturday, I was driving to get barbecue supplies, believe it or not. And I heard a voice. And George, I can honestly say, because I've talked to so many priests and whatnot, what I heard was the Holy Spirit, and the Holy Spirit said, get your wife some flowers. And what I've learned about God is there's no such thing as a coincidence. I look up and here's a flower shop. And I thought, my wife has been such an angel through all this, my career. I drove in, I parked the car, I got out of my car and started to walk towards the flower shop. And over to my left, I saw this blue dumpster. And on the ground next to this blue dumpster, I could tell I was about 10 yards away from the dumpster. And I could tell that on the ground was a statue of the Virgin Mary. And I slowly walked over to it. And I'm looking at the Virgin Mary, the statue, and she's on her back. She's broken in half at the waist. Her hands are gone. She's sunk in the mud. She's covered in garbage. And George, at that moment, I'm looking at the Virgin Mary, and I hear the voice of Jesus Christ say to me, "Will you deny me? Will you deny my mother?" Very stern. "Will you deny me? Will you deny my mother?" And George, I had no idea what to do. And I started to walk towards the door, and I go into the flower shop. The clerk says, "Can I help you?" And I said, "I really want to buy that statue of the Virgin Mary that is laying next to the dumpster outside." And she said, "Oh, no, no, no, no, no. That's a family heirloom. It's not for sale." And George, I heard the voice again of Christ say, "Will you deny me? Will you deny my mother?" And I closed my eyes. And George, I'm a born Catholic, but I wasn't a good Catholic at that time. I was a zombie Catholic. And for the first time, I closed my eyes and I quickly said, "Help me, God." And George, what came out of my mouth next, I have no idea where it came from. I said, "I will give you money to nuns that live out around here, if I can have the statue." And the woman looked at me and she goes, "I know your voice. You're Kevin Matthews. Are you Kevin Matthews?" And I said, "Yes, I am." She said, "You got fired recently. What happened?" It opened up a door. I was able to convince her that I will give money to nuns that live out around here. George, I have no idea what I'm talking about. But she let me take the statue. I put it in my truck. I took it home, made a little bed in the garage. And I called a priest that I know. And I said, "I found this statue of the Virgin Mary. Where can I get her fixed?" He told me of a monument maker. And in the spring, I took her out, and the monument maker looked at her and said, "Oh,

0: I can put her back together. I'll paint her. I'll put new hands on her, and she won't look broken. And George, for the first time in my life, since the cancer and being fired and everything, I literally cried in front of this man. I said, don't you touch her. She's broken like me. Just keep her broken. She's broken, Mary. And he just said, okay. And he kept her broken, and she has no hands. And I took her home, put her in my dining room. And George, for the next 3 years, she became my volleyball. If you saw the movie Castaway with Tom Hanks.
1: Tom Hanks, yeah.
0: Yes, she became my volleyball. Every morning I'd get up, you know, and I'm smoking back then. I got a mullet and coffee. Hey, Mary. And we'd look at what's online. And she became... I got closer to Christ because of this statue. And what was happening, 2 years went by, and this priest that I'm getting to know now better said, he said, George, hey, don't you owe nuns money? And I go, what are you talking about? The nuns that you were talking about to the floral, the shop, woman at the floral shop, they're Franciscans. They're out in Lowell, Michigan. And so we took the statue, and I told these nuns how I found her and I kept her broken. And I said, I kept her broken because we're all broken, but we're loved by God. And that night, George, changed my life, because I did pay the nuns money. And on the way home, Father Mark called me and he said, you know, that's a beautiful homily. Would you come to Mass on this next Sunday and do all three Masses, the 7, the 10, the 11:30?
1: Wow.
0: Bring the statue. I'll start the homily. You finish it. And again, we're all broken. We're loved by God. And George, at that time, I'd done a lot of stand-up with, I mean, Chris Farley and Seinfeld and every, I was used to comedy and in radio, but I'd never done a church before. And George, I'll never forget the first Mass I did. I have the statue, and I say to the parishioners, I said, this statue I found next to a dumpster. And I said, she doesn't belong to me. She belongs to the broken. So if you are broken, take her. And I got done with the first Mass. And just as I'm ending, I hear Jesus Christ again say to me, George, say a Hail Mary for my mother. Now, George, I haven't said a Hail Mary since fourth grade, when a nun is literally taking gum out of my mouth trying to teach me the Hail Mary. And I got through the Hail Mary. I said it. And then the 10 o'clock Mass, same thing. I said, she's belongs to the broken, take her. And I get done with the 10. I hear Jesus say a Hail Mary for my mother. I say a Hail Mary. I get through it. I go to Father Mark. I say, Father, I don't want to do the 11:30 Mass because I'm dying up here. He said, Kevin, turn around. And there were people on their knees. There were a line to just pay grace to our Blessed Mother. And I did that 11:30 Mass. And again, Christ said, say a Hail Mary for my mother. And I would not hear the voice of Jesus Christ for another 3 years in 2019, when I took the statue back to Chicago, and we had a march of 8,000 people. She went from a dumpster to a bed of roses.
1: We'll hear more of this story in a second, Kevin. Kevin Matthews with us with this incredible story of Jesus' Mother Mary. Here's our first emerging artist, the Order Infernal of the Black Flame from Santa Clarita, California. The name of the song, Dracula's Lounge.
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1: We'll take your calls next hour with Kevin Matthews as we talk about Mary's Roadie, my travels with Mary, the mother of Jesus, and an amazing story. 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
2: And welcome back to Coast, George Norrie with you, Kevin Matthews with us as we talk about this incredible story about the Mary, the mother of Jesus, saved his life, literally. Kevin, is the statue glued back together or is it still in pieces?
3: No, it is. It's a heavy concrete. It's an older statue. And it's nearly 70 pounds, and she was broken completely in half at the waist. So they put her back together. Her hands are still missing. She's chipped and whatnot, but there is not a scratch on her face, which is remarkable to me. And it's just an absolute beautiful image of our Blessed Mother, Mary.
2: When I was a little kid, my mother would take me to prayer sessions that her relatives would put on, and some priest or somebody would show up with a statue of the Blessed Virgin Mary, and it would sometimes cry. It literally had a tear coming down its eyes, and it was a miracle. People would pray to this, and he'd take it to another city. It was incredible.
3: Right. Those are the Fatima. They may be the Fatima statues that are still on tour. George, and it's our Blessed Mother is amazing. And my hierarchy in my Catholic faith is, of course, God is my father, Jesus, my brother. And it was Jesus who literally sent me to the dumpster where I found this statue that represents his mother. And it was Jesus, I know now, saying, I'm going to leave you with my mother and she's going to clean you up. And the last 15 years, my life has completely changed, George. And also, this whole journey, George, I made a covenant with God 2 years ago. I said, God, I don't know what I'm doing with all of this, what you want me to do. But I said, Jesus, you are the shepherd of shepherds. Let me just be a shepherd dog. And any lambs that come to me, I'll move them back to you without biting and barking. That is what I do here. I am nothing more than a shepherd dog. God is the king, and I am so blessed to be with the Blessed Mother Mary, and I'm honored. I love her, and I'm not going to love her any more than her son Jesus did. And I know that Jesus smiles when I speak highly of his mother.
2: Can you imagine the pain she went through when he was crucified?
3: You look at when she was a little Jewish girl, maybe 14, when she's conceived with Jesus. And even at an early age, what happened to her? They had to go to Egypt. They had to flee to Egypt because Herod wanted to kill newborn boys.
2: Firstborn.
3: She has just been bombarded with death from an early age right up to the crucifixion. And that's how come I love her so much. I love God. Yes, I love Jesus. But that woman reminds me of our mother, my mother, your mother, George. Our mothers will do anything for us. And she certainly helped me.
2: Had you not found the statue when you did, what would become of you?
3: George, there is no question in my life that I would be dead and I would be in hell. There is no question about that. I've learned most, and thousands of people have read or seen Our Lady of the Broken as the Pope blessed her and is known. And George, there is no question that I would have died and I would be in hell. But at the same time, everyone listening right now, God loves us. And wants us to repent. And repent means change. And I certainly have changed.

0: And all you have to do is go back. Go back.
1: Now, you said it's 70 pounds. How tall is
0: Yes.
1: it?
0: She is almost about 4 foot.
1: Wow.
0: So she's rather large. And I had to take her to Rome. And, this is what's interesting. I went with a priest to Rome to meet with Pope Leo. And I normally carry her in this big case, and she was 3 pounds overweight. We couldn't fly her into Switzerland, which meant we had to take her out of the case. So here we are on board a plane going through Chicago O'Hare Airport with this statue of the Virgin Mary, going through O'Hare, eventually getting through Rome Airport. In Rome, the flight attendants, they want to see Mary. The pilots want Mary to fly with her, and they're calling her Maria. And, we show the pictures of, look at Maria is with the Pope, Papa. And it was so beautiful because God did not want her in a case. God wants to show off his daughter. And that's exactly what we did. We're flying, and Father Joshua Caswell, my dear friend in Chicago, he's holding this 70-pound statue and buckled up in the seat next to her. And it was an amazing trip. But the world wants to see God. They want to see love. And that's what we did when we went to Rome to meet the Pope.
1: And this experience turned into two best-selling books, a
0: Yeah.
1: movie called Broken Mary, the Kevin Matthews
0: Yes.
1: story.
0: Yes.
1: And wherever you go, you get high marks.
0: Oh, we have so many people asking if I can come and speak. And everybody, you can get a hold of me through brokenmary.com. And I just got back from Washington, D.C. today. I was speaking there yesterday, and I'm on my way to Wisconsin and Boston and Los Angeles. So I'm Mary's roadie. I truly am. I'm there because, again, we're all broken, but we're loved by God. That is the message we bring. And there is something about Mary. I just absolutely love Mary. She is the mother of the Lamb. And, I just got back from Lourdes, France. And George, I'm sure you're familiar about Lourdes and Bernadette
1: Oh, yeah,
0: Soubirous.
1: absolutely.
0: And I'll tell you what, I was surrounded by the broken in Lourdes, and our Blessed Mother came to me, George, and I was in my hotel room, and I'd been down to the grotto, and I went back to rest, but the Holy Spirit said, go back to the grotto, and I did. And George, suddenly I was surrounded by over 800 people in wheelchairs, and I said, Mary, we are surrounded by the broken. And our Blessed Mother said, the broken aren't in the chairs. The broken are the ones walking away from my son. And still, that is in her heart. How many people are walking away from Christ? That is what truly hurts our mother. Jesus wants us to come back to him, come back to the Father. And, that's how come my work's never done. I'm with Mary, the mother of Jesus, Our Lady of Sorrows, and she wants us to return to her son. And I'm very humbled, to be doing this.
1: What did Pope Leo think of the statue?
0: When I saw Pope Leo, I wasn't nervous. I went with Father Josh, and here, these two assistants are holding the statue, and he looks and says, why is she broken? And I said, I found her at a dumpster, Holy Father, and I put her back together and kept her broken because I'm broken. And we're all broken. We're all broken, but we're loved by God. And he stopped for a minute. He said, we are all broken. The world is broken. And he loved what she represents. And he says, from now on, and he blessed her, she is Our Lady of the Broken. And she will go and she will give comfort to those of us that are broken, which means she comforts the whole world because the whole world is broken, but we are loved by God.
1: Kevin, you
0: He
1: said
0: will
1: earlier
0: love
1: that
0: her.
1: if you had not found the statue, you'd be headed for hell. You weren't that bad
0: Yes.
1: a guy, were you?

0: Oh, I wasn't, but at the same time, I called myself a zombie Catholic back there then, George, because I got married, and we had children. Of course, they went through their sacraments, but I really haven't learned to love God until recently, the last 15 years. When I was growing up as a child, I feared God, and that was because of the environment I was in. And I know that God never always loved me, but at the same time, I didn't always obey God. I broke his commandments, and I had mortal sin on my soul. And since then, it's been gone through the sacrament of confession, George. But I think people should honestly take a look and ask themselves, if you were to die tonight after the show, where are you going to go? You're either going to go to heaven, hell, or purgatory. And if you don't believe in purgatory, as my friend Father Mark Beard would say, well, now you're down to two places, heaven or hell. You're going to go to either one. And we need to prepare ourselves. We send ourselves to hell, not God. I earned my stay in hell because of the sins I committed, and I've since changed, and I owe it all to God.
1: Do you think the statue healed you?
0: The statue is obviously a statue made in a statue factory, maybe in Cleveland, Ohio, just pressing out all these Marys. But I do know, George, without a doubt, where this statue is, God is, our brother Jesus and Mary is, without a doubt. But spiritually, I know that Mary is with us right now, George, as we speak. And so Mary did what she was asked to do by Jesus, clean me up. And that's what Mary does. That's what I love. And George, at this time, I have done, again, so many things. What we've done with this statue in Chicago, when we had 8,000 march, and she's on a bed of roses, 8,000 through the
1: Wow.
0: city of Chicago, all police, all fire, people from, it was on a Friday, and 8,000 people marched and walked and sang. And if we just take time to stop and give thanks to God, this world can find peace. Look what's happening right now in the Middle East. Look what's happening in New York with the stabbing and just what happens within a 24-hour news cycle. Folks, you need God. And it's never too late. It is never too late. God loves the broken. And I can't say it enough. We all want to be loved, and we all are broken, but we are loved by God. And this statue is absolutely beautiful. She was blessed by the Pope. The Pope is such a beautiful human being who's got the weight of the world on his shoulders. But I know the Pope is for this position, and I absolutely adore this Pope. You know, when I was getting this statue blessed by our Holy Father, I thought to myself, not only is the Holy Father blessing this statue that I found in a dumpster, but so is the first disciple, Peter, and Jesus Christ. And it was humbling, George. It was humbling.
1: Do you know the story behind the statue, how it broke in two?
0: I don't. I really didn't want to try to find out. I thought I better get this statue and just be done with it. I've heard that, it's always college students and, maybe too many kegs of beer and let's, go on those kind of adventures. But no, I don't. I don't. And since then, everything has moved. The dumpster's not even there anymore. And sometimes, George, as I tell you, of all people, George Norrie on Coast to Coast, I almost wonder when I went back just a few years ago and there's no dumpster, did this really happen at all? Am I in heaven already? It's so surreal what is happening. It is so surreal because I'm surrounded by God.
1: What do you say to some that say, I don't believe in God?
0: God believes in you.
1: And do they accept that?

0: I think they do. I think they do. And sometimes it's almost, I appreciate people that don't believe as opposed to those who pretend to believe. There's a prayer that I love. It's, my God, I believe, I adore, I hope and love you. I beg pardon for those who do not believe, who do not adore, who do not love and hope with you. It's George, God gives us freedom to believe or not to believe. And I just look at life around me and know that there is something far bigger than me, far bigger than me.
1: We're going to come back in a moment with Kevin Matthews and take phone calls. A couple of his books include Broken Mary, Mary's Roadie, My Travels with Mary, the Mother of Jesus. His film is called Broken Mary, the Kevin Matthews story as well. Back with your calls and Kevin Matthews in a moment. Here's our next emerging artist, Mike Murrer Band, from a hidden location. The name of the song, Pearl.
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4: From ABC News, I'm Wayne Cabot. Early morning airstrikes by Israel into Iran. Israel fired the missiles against President Trump's public advice not to, responding to missile fire from Tehran. That came on day 100 of an aspirational ceasefire that fails to hold. These attacks are the biggest breach yet, threatening to drag the wider Middle East back into a regional war, one that continues to involve the U.S.

0: The ceasefire between the US and Iran around the Strait of Hormuz and in the Gulf is already pretty tenuous. We've seen that within the last 48 hours, the Iranians and the US military exchanging pretty significant fire. The US military insisting it is taking a defensive posture and attacking Iran to deter further attacks.
1: ABC's Tom Sufi Burridge in Jerusalem. A major change in LA. Progressive Democrat Nithya Raman has overtaken Republican Spencer Pratt in the mayor's race. President Trump says California's slow vote count constitutes fraud, complaining in a new social media post that Republican candidates are being cheated. People who were able to score tickets for Game 3 of the NBA Finals at MSG can expect layers of lawmen and women.
2: Police have the barricades ready to go. They are lined up around the entire arena.
3: The Secret Service will be here as President Trump says he's coming to the game. The New York City native and Knicks fan would become the first sitting president to attend the NBA Finals. A watch party outside the arena has been canceled.
1: ABC's Perry Russum. President Trump is the biggest name politician to be in attendance, but Mayor Zoran Mamdani says he'll be there.
4: It'll be a very different place than the president, but I'll be there. I'll probably be standing for most of it.
1: The Knicks coming home with a 2-0 lead over the Spurs. Because of security, fans are advised to arrive 2 hours before tip-off. Some members of Iran's World Cup entourage are still waiting for their U.S. visas before this week's games in Los Angeles. You're listening to ABC News.
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1: Stacey King played on three consecutive NBA championship teams with the Chicago Bulls from 1991 through 93. Modern fans know and adore him as the Bulls commentator for the past two decades, earning him an Emmy. Fans will be sad to hear the news that Stacey King has died at just 59. The NASCAR race in Michigan was stopped with 51 laps remaining to repair the safer barrier after a hard crash involving Christopher Bell and Chase Elliott, Denny Hamlin scoring his second consecutive Cup win. At the movies, nostalgia for the 2000s battling nostalgia for the 1980s.
9: Be back!
10: The horror comedy Scary Movie took in $55 million at the box office this weekend, a record for the long-running franchise. That means He-Man didn't have the power, with the new Masters of the Universe movie opening at number 2 with $29.3 million.
11: Look, I know how this sounds, but you gotta understand, it's massive.
10: Backrooms, meanwhile, rounded out the top 3 with $25.9 million, a 70% drop-off from its opening last weekend. Mike Dubusky, ABC News.
1: Broadway's top honor goes to a show that gently mocks Broadway. Schmigadoon wins the Tony for Best New Musical, adapted from Apple TV, meaning that that's an EGOT for Apple. It already has Emmys for Ted Lasso and The Studio, the Oscar for Coda, and the Grammy for the F1 soundtrack. I'm Wayne Cabot, ABC News.
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1: Well, you've heard the incredible story of Kevin Matthews. 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
1: And welcome back to Coast. George Norrie with you, Kevin Matthews with us. Kevin, your book, Broken Mary and Mary's Roadie, where do you get them?
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0: anywhere you buy books.
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0: 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That's on Apple TV, YouTube, Paramount Plus. It's streaming everywhere. I'm so proud of that beautiful, beautiful movie.
1: And it's done like a documentary, is it not?
0: Yeah, you know, George, I didn't go to Hollywood and say, hey, you should make a movie about me. Everything happened. This is all God's doing, George. That's what's so beautiful. I was speaking 7 years ago, and the director that I eventually met, he said, wow, this story is so unique. And so it started back then, and it was released this last October 7th, and it did very well on theaters coast to coast. And then it's been streaming, and it's doing very well. It's called Broken Mary, the Kevin Matthews story.
1: So many biblical scholars, Kevin, believe that there will be a second coming of Jesus. What do you think of that?
0: I hope it's tonight. I can't wait. Yes, of course. He said he would. Everything has come true, and during the resurrection, you know, he's waiting to come back. And yes, I do believe he will. I even take the word believe. I'm convinced that Jesus Christ is coming back. I hope it's as soon as possible.
1: Let's go to the phones. First time caller Joe in St. Louis, Missouri. Hey, Joe, go ahead.
2: Thank you, George. Kevin, I would like you to comment on what Christ said, I came to call the sinners and not the saints. And the second one in the gospel, the man says, oh, Lord, help my belief. I believe, but help my disbelief or unbelief. Can you comment on those two statements?
0: All I think of is belief. We just said the word believe or convinced. The disciple Peter, when Jesus said to him, who do you say I am? And Peter said, I not only believe, but I am convinced that you are the Son of God. There comes a time where we believe, and then after we become convinced. I no longer believe, I am convinced that I am with Jesus Christ. And as far as God has created each and every one of us, and he's created us to become saints. We are to become saints. All saints have a past. All sinners have a future. And I had somebody ask me a year ago, hey, Kevin, what are you trying to be, a saint? And of course, I got embarrassed. I said, no, no, no. Then I paused and I said, no, what's wrong with being a saint? I want to be a saint. Because if I'm a saint, I'm living a life of grace. And the biggest thing that is in my life is to make God happy. I want to console God. So by doing so, all I have to do is obey him. And he's a happy father. So I wish you the best of luck.
1: Kevin, when this all happened to you, what was that first night like for you?
0: I will never forget putting the broken statue, the two pieces, in my truck. And George, I remember I turned on the ignition, the radio came on, I turned that off, and it was in November, so it was cold, and I turned up the heat, and I literally said, Mary, I will always have you. She went from a dumpster to my truck to the garage. Eventually, she got fixed, and now she tours the world. And again, she went from a dumpster to a bed of roses. I'll never forget that first night, because it was though your mother came home from being away from you, and you could hear your mom enter the door and walking, and you just knew your mother was at home. And I've never had that feeling leave me. I'm with my family of Jesus and God and our blessed mother. I'm so at home. My mother's with me.
1: Did your life change almost immediately?
0: Yes. George, when I first

0: came back to church. I'm a Catholic, and I came back. I couldn't look at a statue of the Virgin Mary. I couldn't look because my life back there in radio, you know, we did some very crude things, I was ashamed. And eventually I did go to confession, and I started to wash my soul, and I can truly look at a photograph or whatever of our Blessed Mother, and I've repented. I'm sorry. And George, we all grew up with a mom. There comes times when, you know, our mom, you know, we're disappointing our mother, but at the same time, she always loves us. So she'll always bring us back. But what I love about Mary is she always brings us back to her Son. I worship Christ. I worship God. And that's what I love. That's what I love about Mary is if you think you've blown it so much with Jesus, say, Mary, take me to your Son. Help me. I don't feel worthy. And she will take you to the front of the line. That's what I love about our Blessed Mother.
1: Do you wish you would have found the statue years even before that?
0: You know, I don't think I needed to live through all this. I really needed to, you know, abandon God. And that's what I did, George. I knew it all. How many times do people think, oh, I'll get back to God. And no, I needed to fall. I needed to really become a mess, just a absolute mess. And by the time I found, when I went to that dumpster, George, I was nothing but trash. And people, I was thrown out of radio. I got MS. I got a disease. Nobody wants me. And yet, Jesus said, I've always wanted you. I've waited for you. You're back. I don't care what you've done. Who's listening out there that thinks they've blown it so bad? No, you haven't. No, you haven't. God has seen everything, and he's just waiting for you to come back. Come back. Come back. Come back.
1: West of the Rockies, Colleen is with us in New Mexico. Hello, Colleen.
2: Hi.
1: Hi there.
2: I got into a vehicle accident, and I had epilepsy, and that's why I got into the vehicle accident. But the unusual thing that happened is that the epilepsy disappeared. And then I moved down the mountains, and I saw items upon the mountains in a shape. They had cut all the trees at the top of the mountain, or a portion of the trees, and it left an angel shape. And I saw another shape that left Moses, a small cross, and a God shape upon the mountain, a face to the left, two arms, a cross, and a footstool underneath the cross. And it's about a positioning of myself being in a wow positioning, because a magician couldn't make that. Somebody in religion couldn't make it. It's a 9,000-foot mountain, and the epilepsy has just disappeared.
1: And what do you blame for that? What do you think happened, Colleen?
2: I think there were many things that occurred, and having had been in an accident, and having somebody be so kind for acknowledging that mountain to make a whole bunch of stuff, like I had been internally healed with just myself, and to go round-eyed and bug-eyed over a mountainside that represented the shape of God to me, of God just saying hi without saying a single word to somebody like me?
1: Were you particularly spiritual before this happened?
2: I made one mistake as under the 18 years of one white magic spell. And that's all I'm guilty of, and doing tarot cards in the past. And I haven't messed with tarot cards, and I haven't goofed with any magic. And it's one of those positionings of staring at that mountain outside my kitchen window.
1: What do you think, Sam?

0: Oh, I didn't hear her say the word Jesus. I think, you know, and then I hear the tarot cards and whatnot. You know, you can open up some doors, and I think, yeah, it's a miracle. And you're loved, and acknowledge the fact, hopefully you will, that you are truly loved and you were created by God.
1: When you went to Lourdes in France, Kevin, did you feel yes. anything different when you were there?
0: George, if I recite the rosary, and there's a prayer in the rosary where it's the Valley of Tears. We are in the Valley of Tears. When I got into Lourdes, France, I saw the grotto for the first time, and I saw the statue of Mary in the grotto. And George, what's amazing, there is no such thing as a coincidence with my journey and what I've seen.
1: I say that all the time, too.
0: Yes, the statue that I have at the dumpster that I found was a statue of Lourdes. So here, now, the dumpster, I'm led to a dumpster by God. The grotto when Bernadette Subaru saw our Blessed Mother at the grotto at that time was a dump site of medical waste. Bernadette's father would take bandages and sheets and garbage and infected linen, whatnot. And so the grotto at one time was a dumpster, if you will. And here the image that I found matches the image in the grotto, and there is no question you feel the Valley of Tears, the sorrow. And it was absolutely beautiful. It was absolutely beautiful. And I've been to two places where our Blessed Mother appeared, in Fatima to the three shepherd children in 1916, 1917, and in Lourdes. And people say, well, what was better? And I say to people, those are two different prayers, if you will. The Fatima prayer and what happened in Lourdes. The message of Fatima is still as important today as it was 109 years ago. And the message of Fatima is God. It's love. All the secrets of Fatima have been released. Okay? They've all been released. There are no hidden messages or anything. And what I love right now is that people are encountering God. I'm reading and hearing of so many Muslims that are dreaming in the Middle East of Jesus Christ coming to them in their dreams, and they're converting and becoming Catholic. And I'm always amazed at how God is constantly with us and is coming to us and loves us. And we have until we leave this earth to love him. Because once we leave this earth, now we are judged. And will he know us or will he not? So take time and get to know God instantly right now, because it can happen in a flick of a second.
1: Next up, let's go to John in Wisconsin. Hi, John, go ahead.
2: Hello, George. Hello, Kevin. Several brief comments, please. During the early 1980s, I worked downtown Chicago at a major hotel on the Magnificent Mile. Just up the street from the hotel was the radio station Kevin had a show on. I listened to Kevin regularly. The show was outstanding. However, I did not know until tonight the rest of Kevin's story. I believe God uses people that have had struggles and setbacks to accomplish amazing things. Kevin's story certainly supports that. I live in northern Wisconsin, Kevin. You're right next door in Michigan. I would love to share my story with you sometime. Tommy Danheiser has my contact information. Okay, you and I go back to the early 1980s, and I've had some setbacks, but I'm not going to take other callers' time to go into that. Now, I want to talk to you sometime, Kevin. Please reach out to Tommy Danheiser. Kevin, keep up the great
0: work. I will.
2: George, thank you
0: so much.
2: My call.
0: I was just in Wisconsin about a month ago. There are apparitions of Mary long ago, but we had a beautiful day to honor our Blessed Mother up in Wisconsin.
1: How far do you travel, Kevin, with the statue?
0: The farthest I've gone is Rome to see the Pope. And then I would love to go to the Philippines.

0: I'd love to go to Ireland. I've been invited to come down to Australia. And I really, what I love, George, not only do I love to come and speak in churches or men's groups or women's groups or whatever, but as soon as you get on the road, you're actually speaking, you're doing God's work. I had an incredible talk today with my driver taking me to the Ronald Reagan Airport in Washington, D.C. And he was a refuge. He was born in Afghanistan and he's back here living in America. He had to leave Afghanistan. And, you're just constantly meeting all kinds of people, all kinds of people. And God puts these people in our path. The people that you should see and read in my book, Mary's Roadie, the miracles that have happened because of God in this encounter of Our Lady of the Broken is absolutely unbelievable, George. Unbelievable what has been happening.
1: When you went to the Reagan Airport, did you do your Reagan impression?
0: I should. I did see the statue, George, and I did. Well, there you go again. I've got a plane to catch. And there was the Ronald Reagan, the statue of Ron Reagan. It is so nice to be on your show, George. You are such an icon, and it has been such a pleasure just being with you, George. You are a pro, and you are literally taking me back to my glory days of radio because of your glorious, your heritage. You are unbelievable, George Norrie.
1: Well, you had fun in the St. Louis for the year you were there. Then you went to
0: Oh, I are
1: Chicago
0: there.
1: after that,
0: Yes.
1: right?
0: Yeah. I 1 year in St. Louis. I think, George, you were the only one that listened to that radio station. And then we did nearly 30 years in Chicago. And I'll tell you what, I was so blessed to actually speak to 10 million people a week. And, we all grew up together. We had kids together. We became nurses, doctors, plumbers, whatever. We grew up together. And here we are living on this planet together. Well, I'll tell you what, I've been blessed. I have so been blessed.
1: I told Tom how excited I was to have you on the program for a couple reasons. One, I told him, I said, he's a broadcaster. It's not like a podcast where he's going to throw a couple bad letters at you. He understands radio.
0: I do, George. And at one time, when you can't say something is when you're prone to say it. And it's so easy to swear and go south or whatever, but I really respect the art of broadcasting. You remind me of my friend Wolfman Jack.
1: Ha! That's
0: And
1: a
0: think
1: good.
0: of Wolfman, what he used to do, and George, what you do. You're coast to coast, you're around the world. You are an icon, my friend.
1: We're going to come back with you, Kevin, and take final calls in a moment. Here's our next emerging artist, Jason Sinkhorn from Richmond, Kentucky. Move a Little Midnight is the name of the song.
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1: Next hour, biblical scholar David Jenkins joins us. He'll be back with us on Coast to Coast. We're giving you a burst of spirituality tonight. And in a moment, we'll be back with Kevin Matthews and take final calls with him. Have you signed up yet to become a Coast Insider? 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
1: 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Right at the top of the homepage, it says Insider. 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
1: So I had an appointment with the surgeon, and he was told me what all he was going to do, and it was just absolutely horrendous. 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
2: And welcome back, George Norrie, along with Kevin Matthews. His books, of course, are Mary's Roadie and Broken Mary. His film is called Broken Mary, the Kevin Matthews story. Kevin, why do you think this happened to you when it did?
3: I honestly think, George, it was time. I think it was time. God and I got together, and I'm sure glad it happened. I really mean that. I look back at growing up as a little kid in just outside Detroit, Michigan, growing up in the time I did, you know, I'm such a little kid, and to see the Kennedy assassination, or to see Oswald shot on television, this new place called Vietnam, there were race riots and whatnot. So there was sirens outside my house, and there were screaming and sirens inside the house. And so I was a scared little Catholic back then. And by the time I got to where I'm 2011, I'm a grown man. I've gone through radio and whatnot, and I find a statue of the Virgin Mary at a dumpster. I think it was time everything started to heal. And I'm so glad that God sent me to a filthy dumpster, and it changed my life. And this statue that I have of the Virgin Mary, and I know it's touching people around the world. It was blessed by the Pope just 7 weeks ago. She's now called Our Lady of the Broken. And I'm honored to do what I do. I'm just a shepherd dog for Christ.
2: Were you born in Detroit?
3: Pontiac, north of Detroit. Another tough little neighborhood. We ended up moving because I would be in jail, literally. And so in the fifth grade, we moved to Rochester, and I went to middle school, Rochester Middle School, with this girl named Madonna. So, the Madonna.
2: She ended up going to Wayne State, did she?
3: Yeah. She went to Adams High School, and then, you know, New York, and what, she was just on the, I don't know, she was in New York hanging out the Empire State Building or something over the weekend. So it's a strange world, George, but I'm glad I'm buckled up and in for the ride.
2: Let's go to final calls for you. Walter, truck driving in New York, east of the Rockies. Hello, Walter. Go ahead.
4: Hi, George. Hey, thank you for having me on.
2: Sure thing.
4: Hey, Kevin. How you doing?
3: Hi. Fine, thank you very much.
4: Yeah. Hey, this is so inspiring, just listen to you and listen about the Broken Mary. And I had times in my life, you know, I've been broken and was put together by God. And I had it happen about over 5 years ago. But I can tell you a story about 20 years ago, the God put a message in my head. The message was, it's not the outside of the person that counts, it's what's inside of us. We are all made the same inside, but yet we're all different on the outside. And I know there was a passage in the Bible that said that, but I never read that part. It was just a message that God put in my head when I was driving truck down south.
3: No, it's amazing how God's always been with you, always will be with you, and just know how much you are loved. I think that's the one message that I tell people now. I said it yesterday afternoon when I was speaking in Washington, D.C. People have no idea how much they are loved. They have no idea. God is nothing but love. He is nothing but love. God doesn't send us to hell. We send ourselves. And I was on my way, and then all of a sudden I was led to a dumpster. And I'm not saying that I can not end up in hell, but I'll tell you what, life is

0: Pope Leo just said it over the weekend in South America. Marriage is such a beautiful bond. And God brought me together with this woman that I've been married to for over 46 years and has given me two beautiful children and grandchildren and whatnot. Don't be afraid to get married and don't be afraid to have children. They are the answer to the world. They are the answer to the world, and they can solve a lot of these problems. And please pray for the unborn. Please pray for the unborn.
1: How did you get Pope Leo to bless the statue?
0: What had happened is Father Joshua Caswell had met, he's out of Chicago. He is head of the Canon Church that is based out of Chicago. He had visited and knows because Pope Leo is, you know, from the south side of Chicago, or there was a time when he served in that area, and had heard about Broken Mary. And so when Father Josh wrote him, he said, please come to Rome. And so we were invited to come to Rome, and we did. And it happened. What's amazing for those who are just joining us, the statue that I found by the dumpster, that is a statue of Lourdes. That is what Bernadette Soubirous saw when Mary appeared to her at the grotto in Lourdes, France. And the day we met and the statue was blessed by the Pope happened to be the day of Bernadette, which is February 16th. It's again, no coincidence that so many things have happened on Marian apparitions that have happened. And it's just, it's heartwarming because you know you're on the right trail. When the movie, for example, was released, the Broken Mary, the movie was released October 7th, which is Our Lady of the Rosary. The streaming that you can see the movie, that was released on Our Lady of Guadalupe. And Hollywood had no idea this was happening. But when you start, if you are a devoted person of Christ, you realize that these dates and these events are happening, and it's God's way of saying, I'm with you. You know, God, I wish he could just call us on a cell phone, but you've really got to take time to listen and really watch around you, and you can see that God is with you, speaking to you. All we have to do is just shut the noise off and listen.
1: Final call. Let's go to Ruth in Maryland. Yeah. Ruth, go ahead.
2: Hi, George and Kevin. Thank you so much for taking my call. And Kevin, this is very interesting. It's very healing for me. And I love the name, Our Lady of the Broken. That's a perfect name. But I wanted to tell you that I had a similar situation happen. I also had a miracle happen with the Mary statue. She's not as big as the one that you have. She's only 6 inches big. But she actually saved me from a fire that was in the back of my car, the back seat of my car, that I didn't even know there was a fire going on in the back seat of my car because and I didn't have any lights in the car at the time. But George knows I like to decorate the cemetery. I haven't been able to do too much lately because of my accident, but I like to decorate the cemetery, and I had a little 6-inch statue of Mary that was a vase, so I couldn't really leave it at the cemetery, so I put it in the back seat of my car on the floor near the seatbelt. And then I had to give somebody a ride, and they had a bicycle, so I had to take everything out of my trunk and put it in the back seat. And I had a lot of different chemicals back there, you know, automobile chemicals, and then I had bags of clothes. So I had all that stuff in the back seat. Now, when I finally went to go home, on the way home, it was already dark, and I kept smelling something, and I thought one of the chemicals had busted open, one of the cans of brake fluid or something. And then it was getting really bad, and I couldn't hardly breathe, and then I couldn't hardly see. But I didn't realize there was a fire. It wouldn't have done me any good to pull over because I didn't have any lights. So I just drove as fast as I could the last couple of miles home. And when I got home, I looked and saw, and darn it, it wasn't I saw that it was a fire. It was just smoldering, and there was a little bit just on the, you know, carpet, and I just kind of patted it out with my fingers. And then the next day, I didn't really see it until the next day. The next day in the daylight, I came out to look at it, and the Mary statue Oh, my gosh.

0: it shrouded the fire. It was like right up against the seatbelt. It shrouded the fire so the fire wouldn't spread. Because if that fire would have spread and hit those chemicals or those clothes, my whole car probably would have, you know, caught on fire and blew up. And then I kept the statue. I put it in my yard. And then miraculously, okay, it only had a little tiny bit of burn mark on the statue at the bottom of it. That her body and the whole top of her was still fine. And then I had it in my yard. And then months later, it miraculously went back to its original shape again. I mean, the burn mark disappeared. And it went back to the original shape. And I still have it to this day. It's in my yard here now.
1: Oh, great. So, well, God bless you.
2: What is it about statues, Kevin, that seem to work?
1: You know, it's not so much the statue. It's the presence of Mary. You know, I'm Catholic, so when I take the Eucharist, I literally am taking the body of Jesus Christ, and I'm spiritually, I'm physically with Jesus. I had a woman last night say, you should go to Medjugorje because Mary's there. And I said to her, Mary's with us right now. So it's a state of, I think it's your state of mind, George. What is it about statues? I love statues. We have them to remember the saints and the disciples and whatnot. And it's always a reminder that God is physically with us and spiritually with us. And if you have a devotion and a love, you are protected. And I feel so blessed to be doing what I'm doing, George. And again, George, this is a real honor for me to be on your show. Me as a broadcaster for so many years, speaking to somebody that I admired for years and years and years. I mean, this is a real treat. You are a treasure.
2: Well, it's a treat to have listened to you 40 years ago, my friend.
1: I know. Here we are.
2: We're still ticking.
1: Yeah. And someday I would love to come. I want to get out to California, and I would love to take you out, and I'll bring Our Lady of the Broken. And I would love to buy you dinner, George, and just sit and talk. And you are such a beautiful human being.
2: If she winks at me, I'll freak.
1: She will. She will. I tell you, there's something about our Blessed Mother. There's something about it. Just, it reminds me, you know, George, I tell people when I say the rosary, and the rosary to me is Mary's umbilical cord. It's how she feeds us Jesus. And I say, when I recite the rosary every day, it reminds me of the time in my wedding when I danced with my mother for the last time. Oh. You know, there's something about our mother. And I want everybody to know that might not have a mother. You do in the mother of Mary, the mother of Jesus Christ. She loves you, and go to her. She just wants you to go to her son, Jesus.
2: My mother just turned 97, Kevin.
1: That is wonderful.
2: Still
1: that is wonderful.
2: Lives in Detroit. She's doing her thing.
1: Wow. Good. Well, then she's ready for the Lions to win a Super Bowl.
2: They're getting stronger, aren't they?
1: Yeah, they sure are. So that is absolutely great that your mom is in Detroit. So she probably was listening to Ernie Harwell. And, man, she had Verner's, and she had the Detroit Zoo and Woodward and Bob Seger and Alice Cooper and everybody. That was a great time. Motown, that's beautiful.
2: J.P. McCarthy, Dick Purdy.
1: Yes,
2: The Giants of Detroit.
1: Oh, my goodness. George, you're bringing back some memories, my friend.
2: Got a minute left, Kevin. Tell folks where they can get your books again and watch your film, Broken Mary.
1: You can get, if you go to my site that my wife and I take care of, it's brokenmary.com. That's brokenmary.com. And if you'd like me to come and speak, you can do that. You can. This film is being streamed everywhere. Apple TV, YouTube, Paramount Plus. And you can go to Amazon.com and Dynamic Catholic to get my books, Broken Mary and Mary's The Journey of Hope, the Kevin Matthews story. So, George Norrie, thank you so much, and God bless you, and hugs and blessings to your mother.
2: Thank you, Kevin. Do you ever ship the statue, or do you always take it with you?
1: I, I normally take it

0: with me, but I will, I have no idea where the phone rings and up, we're up and running. So I would love to come and see you, George. And I want to tour. We're going to hit a big, California. I know we're going to be doing that in the next year.
1: Keep in touch. I'm back and forth between St. Louis and LA. Kevin Matthews, it changed his life. Here's our last emerging artist. Pole Vault is the name of the group. From Garland, Texas, the day it all caved in.
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2: 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One entry per person per contest. 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All prizes must be picked up by winner within 2 weeks of when the prize is won during regular business hours, Monday through Friday, 8:30 a.m. to 5 p.m., excluding holidays, at 3620 Sacramento Street, Suite 204, San Luis Obispo, California. 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

0: From ABC News, I'm Wayne Cabot. The war just took a turn. Israel launching airstrikes into Iran. Explosions heard in Isfahan, Tabriz, Tehran. The attacks are in retaliation for Iran's missile attack on Israel. The first missile attack since the ceasefire by Iran. All 10 missiles were intercepted. Representative Mike McCall, Republican on ABC's This Week.
1: I think that honestly, the Iranians are dragging this out. They want to drag this out closer to the midterm elections. I don't think they're negotiating in good faith.
0: The war drags on as the world turns to sport. Some members of Iran's World Cup entourage still waiting for U.S. visas before this week's games in Los Angeles. And speaking of L.A., the mayoral election just took a major turn. L.A. City Council member Nithya Raman has overtaken Spencer Pratt by about 3,000 votes, erasing Pratt's primary night edge of 9%. ABC's Selena Wang says President Trump is claiming the delay in counting votes is evidence of fraud.
2: Trump peddles an unsubstantiated

0: It claimed that last week's California elections are rigged because after 4 days, the state isn't even close to finishing the count.
1: Do you have evidence to support
2: that? All I have to do is look.
1: That's not evidence.
2: And I listen to people, and let's see what happens.
1: But, sir, that's not evidence.
0: The Trump Justice Department now sending in a federal prosecutor to investigate voter fraud allegations in California.
3: And in Maine, Senate hopeful Graham Plattner faced voters at a town hall, the primary coming up on Tuesday. Plattner telling the crowd, we need to fight unchecked power.
4: The United States Senate, I believe, needs to be a place of challenging the power of the court. And we need to be a lot more creative about how we wield power when we have it.
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3: Concession workers at SoFi Stadium are set to go on strike as the World Cup begins. ABC's Melissa Adun.
7: We have reached out to the hospitality company for comment and are awaiting word. Now, if they do not come to a deal soon, concession workers could walk off the job at any point. And let me tell you, the clock is ticking as this Friday is USA versus Paraguay's match. So this is the first of many games to be held at SoFi, and tickets are selling fast. We're looking at them selling for well over $1,000.
3: The NBA Finals arrive in New York with a heightened risk. An NYPD assessment obtained by ABC News says malicious actors across the ideological spectrum may use high-profile sporting events for targeted violence. These kinds of assessments are routine for big events. There's no specific threat. President Trump is expected to attend, and because of that, the Knicks are telling fans arrive at least 2 hours before tip-off to airport-style security. And there'll be no watch party at the Garden due to enhanced security. Also, after someone assaulted a cop during the last watch party, Mayor Zoran Mamdani.
8: We know that the vast majority of New Yorkers were celebrating in the way that we would want them to, with exuberance, with joy. But there is no tolerance for violence against police officers or violence in general.
3: Heat building across the central U.S. Upper 90s expected across the southern plains Monday. Amarillo could hit 100 degrees. I'm Wayne Cabot, ABC News.
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1: Faith, is it really what we think it is? 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
1: And welcome back to Coast to Coast. George Norrie with you. Biblical scholar David Jenkins with us has been driving a semi-truck for the last 34 and a half years and has been studying biblical prophecy for the last 14. David teaches his thoughts and wisdom relating to the Father. David, welcome back.
4: Well, thank you, and I really appreciate you bringing me back on.
1: How did you get involved in biblical prophecy?
4: Well, as we discussed it on the last time we was on, back in 2011, I was listening to a radio program, and it was Common Allen was coming in or something. I was listening to your show, and they was talking about this rapture concept, and I had never heard of that. And so when I got back, I was on a lay down run at that time. I was working for a company. I used to

0: I drove up to Fargo, North Dakota, stayed there during the day, drove back the next night. When I got back to town, I went right to the Christian store, got me a Bible, King James Version of the Bible, and I started looking at the scriptures and realized, okay, what people were pointing to saying there was going to be a rapture. I could say, I could see right there plain as day there was no rapture. That's what got me into it. And shortly after that, I decided I was going to read the Bible. And then when I first read it, I read something that made it click with me, that made me fear God right there. I read some things in Deuteronomy 28 that really connected with my life. And I mean, then it was just, I was hooked. I knew he was talking about my life right there. And it's just like everything lined up. And it's just like, oh my gosh, I couldn't let go. And I've just been digging in deeper ever since.
1: Were you particularly spiritual, David, before this?
0: No. No. And as you're going to, this is how I knew no sin before that. Before 19, oh my gosh, getting everything, I'm so rambunctious.
1: You're aging yourself.
0: But yeah, before he called me to the Bible in 2011, I wouldn't even talk to you about the Bible because I didn't understand it. I didn't know anything about it. Didn't make any sense to me. So if you wanted to have a conversation about it, I wouldn't talk to you about it because I was completely illiterate. I did not know anything about it. As of today, I will say this with all certainty. I'll go up against any Bible theologian, any Bible scholar in the world, and I will show him things in the King James Version of the Bible that he's never seen before, even though he's looked at it all of his life, maybe looked at it every day of his life, but he's not listening to what's being said.
1: Are you self-taught?
0: I'm taught by the Father. One-on-one, hands-on, hardcore training. Like I told you all in the last one, the Father told me to say that in the beginning, and I said it in the beginning of the ninth book and on the beginning of the last show. I know the Bible so well, not because I've read it and this is the way I've interpreted it, because I've had to live through these lessons. I've experienced them. Emotionally, physically, and spiritually. I've been taught by actually going through these lessons. And what we're going to be discussing, the line of questions that I sent Tom the other day, that I said that, you know, I wanted to target toward, you're going to learn a lot of biblical witnesses on how my life lines up with the scriptures to the T.
1: Are you scared of the future?
0: No. Not at all.
1: Should anybody be scared of the future?
0: I would be scared of what's coming and what's coming right around the corner. Yeah, things are going to get nasty, going to get real nasty globally, not just here in the United States. But if you turn back to the Father, everything's going to work out fine. He'll lead you through it. But if you're not going to reach and grab his hand and literally try to understand what he's been saying since day one, well, then he's going to let his wrath pour upon you. Because you don't want anything with him to do with him. He's going to show you the same way you treated him. He's going to do the same thing in return. He's going to say, okay, you don't want me in your life? I won't be in your life. Deal with what's coming.
1: In your latest book, Precept 8, tell me what that title means.
0: Okay, I am the firstborn. I am the first to rise from the dead. All right, when Adam and Eve got kicked out of the Garden of Eden, all right, first thing I want to say is the King James Bible is not a history book. It's a lesson book. This is stated in all nine books. There's nine books altogether. Okay, the ninth book I'll be finished with in this week, in about a week's time, I'll put it that way, okay? But in all of the books, up until the seventh book, I always said the Bible is not just a history book, it's a Bible of lessons. It's in the seventh book and beyond, I started realizing it's not a history book at all. Our Father told us what was coming up, what was going to be happening in our lifetimes. That's including everything that happens with Jesus. This is what's happening in our lifetimes. I'm going to be relating to a bunch of biblical witnesses as to show everybody who I am tonight. But now I got sidetracked. Would you ask me again, George? I'm sorry.

0: Well, we're talking about the Precept 8, the title of that book.
1: Okay, I am the firstborn, I am the first to rise from the dead. I'm sorry. Yes, I am the firstborn. I've risen from the dead. In the fifth book, there's a chapter called The Walking Dead. Walking Dead. There's nothing to do with the movie. I've not ever watched one show of The Walking Dead. Don't have any idea what it's about. I've seen previews. It's about zombies or something, and that does not interest me at all. But when Adam and Eve got kicked out of the garden, God said, you will die. Well, as we know, some people live to be more than, he said, man will not live to be more than 120 years old. But men after that live to be more than 120 years old. So what he meant was the world will be here for 120 years. That's the end of the world. Now, we don't know God's timeline, okay? So when I... All right, he called me to the Bible in 2011. We'll be going over this later. 2016 is when I laid down my life. That's when I entered into, back into the Garden of Eden. I was born out of this world, out of Egypt. I'm going to show you tonight that the whole world is covered. The whole world is Egypt. Okay, I'm going to show you tonight that Israel is not Israel, the country that is at war right now is not, I repeat, is not the Holy Land. Okay, Israel is a people. It is not a particular nation.
0: How do you think this Iran war is going to end?
1: What?
0: How do you think this Iran war is going to end?
1: Oh, that's a, you're jumping a little too quick, but the this is what's setting up right now with the Strait of Hormuz being closed down. This is going to cause the global famines because the oil and other natural resources that go through about 25% of the goods that come through the Strait of Hormuz is been pretty well gone. It's just been pretty well dropped off the face of the earth. There's a lot of important stuff that comes through there. A lot of people focus just on oil, but fertilizer comes through there. A lot of the stuff to make fertilizer. Okay, and there's helium, which is made, we all think of party balloons and talking funny when we suck on helium and stuff, but the helium, I guess, is made, used a lot for computer chips. A lot of helium goes through the Strait of Hormuz. Everything we get that today that's electronic in any way, pretty much in any way, shape, or form, has some kind of computer chip in it. That helium is very important for making computer chips. So we got a lot of things that are not going through the Strait of Hormuz, which the world, the mainstream news is not telling you what's coming. All the oil experts are actually saying that here in a few weeks' time, the SPR, the Strategic Petroleum Reserves, are going to be getting to the point we can't use them anymore. They're not going to have the oil to use out of them anymore. Well, when we get to that point, what are we going to do? The demand for the product is still there. Oil is not just used to make gasoline and diesel. By the way, the United States, the oil that the United States produces is not good for making diesel. They have to import their oil from Canada. 90% of it comes from Canada that they make to make diesel. Diesel is the backbone of everything throughout the globe. Diesel runs ships. Diesel runs trucks. Diesel runs construction equipment. Diesel runs a lot of things. Everybody's running into that problem where they're going to have problems making diesel. They're going to have problems making gasoline. They're going to run into problems making airplane fuel. They're going to run into problems making a lot of products. A lot of this machinery that we use to manufacture stuff, that takes lubricants of some sort. That's oil of some sort. We export 6.2 million barrels a day of oil, and we import 4.2. I might have my numbers backwards. I know it's like 4.2 and 6.2, import and export, one of them. But we have to import some oil from other countries in order to be able to make diesel. The oil is a global tie-in. On the eighth book, the title you're talking about, the conclusion, it is teamwork. Okay, we need everybody on the planet, and everybody on the planet needs us.

0: Everybody, and I was telling you all in the last show, everybody makes up part of the one Son of God. Okay? Everybody carries their own, their same spiritual cross. Doesn't matter what color, race, nationalism you are part of the one Son of God. That means everybody in Iran, all those Gulf states, everybody in Russia, everybody in China, there's nobody that is less important in God's eyes than we are. We're all equal in his eyes. James 2. There's no difference between anybody. We all bleed the same color blood, we all breathe the same air, and we all walk on the same earth. He has placed us in different parts of the earth, but that doesn't make anybody else less valuable in his eyes. They're just as valuable as you or I am. He breathed life into them just as well as he breathed life into us.
1: What about the non-believers, though, David?
0: What about them?
1: What happens to them?
0: Well, I don't, you know, that for me to say what God's going to do with them, because see, for me to say what he's going to do is not right for me to put myself as high as he is. I'm not as smart as he is. I only know what he has taught me. I'm not him. So if, you know, as far as I know, everybody, as far as I know, they're doing. Maybe that's where he wants them, because whatever they did in their last life, that's where they're, you know, when they die, we all die once. Hebrews 9:28. Okay, we die once, we're judged. When we live this life, we go back up, we're judged for how we did the two greatest commandments, love God with all of your heart, soul, and mind. The second, which is equal to the first, is love thy neighbor as thyself. They'll be judged on how they did with loving God with all of their heart, soul, and mind. They'll be judged on how they did as loving their neighbor as theirself. And they'll be sent back down here, reincarnated into someone else, okay, and they will be done unto just as they did unto God in their last life, and they'll be done unto just as they did to others. This is how Jesus, everybody's part of the one Son of God, Colossians 4, Jesus, whose name is Justice, this is how God justifies everything. God is a spirit, so the spirit itself can't do it. To have make it physically happen, everybody is a servant and or vessel of God. So if someone does something wrong, hypothetically, let's say someone raped someone in their last life. They raped a woman when she was 23 years old. In their next life, they will be 23 years old as a female, and they will be raped. Because it will be done unto you as you did unto others. Matthew 7:12. Do unto other men as you would have other men do unto you. This is the law and the prophets.
1: Are we headed down the wrong path? David, listen to me. Are we headed down the wrong path as humans?
0: No. Well, if we're seeking the Father with all of our heart, soul, mind, and strength, you're heading down the perfect path. That's the only perfect path. We all got, and I told you all last time, we came from the stars. We got cast out of heaven. We're in hell now. We're in school. This is a school. We have to learn to seek our Father's perfect instructions in order to get out of hell. No one's getting out until they pay the very last mite. No one's getting out of hell until they pay the very last bite. For every wrongdoing you've done, for not loving God with all of your heart, soul, and mind, everything you've done wrong with not loving your neighbor as yourself. And anybody that you see or even think of can be your neighbor. I'll tell you, I don't got anything fired up in front of me. I can't think of where the parable is, but I'm going to refer to the parable where Jesus says, where the Samaritan went into the city, got beat up, and left. Was it a Samaritan? I don't remember if it was a Samaritan, but he went into the city, got beat up, and left for dead. The scriptures actually say a pastor and a Levite looked upon him, saw him, kept walking. A good Samaritan came across, come up to him, and helped him, put him in a hostel, and told him to take care of him, that he would pay up the bill when he got back. He doesn't say he knew this guy. He doesn't say anything of that. He showed a loving compassion toward this guy that got beat up, robbed, left for dead. I'm paraphrasing, of course. Okay, but he said, you know, he meant

0: literally thought to himself, look, now, how would I want to be treated if I was in this man's situation? And he treated this man accordingly. That's how we love our neighbor.
1: How much
0: as
1: time,
0: ourselves.
1: David, how much time do we have as humans before everything goes down?
0: Everything's going down now. That's what the Strait of Hormuz being closed down is about. That's why I'm here. Okay, now, in the question, I was trying to get to the logic. I was trying to let everybody, I want to give biblical witness to show you that I am Jesus. On the first caller last time that called, I listened to the program a couple times because I'm subscribed to, I'm a Coast to Coast member. And I listened to it, and I couldn't remember the one thing that he remarked. He said there was a rapture. No, there's no rapture. He said I couldn't be Jesus because there is a rapture and all this good stuff, okay? But what we're going down that path now, what's going on in the Strait of Hormuz right now is not going to stop. Okay, as you all said in the beginning of your show tonight, you was talking about the stuff that's going over the Israel and Iran. They're throwing missiles back and forth and so forth.
1: Nobody can come to an agreement.
0: Well, you see, this is one thing that Tommy was asking me the other day. He was saying, he asked me, do you think the powers above will stop this? This is coming from the powers above. All right. See, this is why I'm here. Jesus, Hebrews 9:26, for often he must suffer since the foundation of the world. That's everybody on the planet. But once in the, I'm throwing my words in there. But once in the end of the world has he appeared to put away sin by the sacrifice of himself. If he was here 2,000 years ago or so, why are we here? This world would be ended because our Father explicitly said right there in John 9:26, that Jesus only appears once in the end of the world. Many believe I came here many years ago, changed my perfect father. But yet everybody still wants to obtain his perfection, even though they don't want any perfection with him now. I can tell we're getting ready to go to commercial, so I'll hush up for a minute.
1: Stay with us, David. David Jenkins with us. We'll be back in a moment on Coast to Coast AM.
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0: what's happening in the world. 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
1: 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It's going to be a lot of fun. 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
2: And welcome back. George Norrie with David Jenkins. His website is linked up at coasttocoastam.com. David, you're writing book number 9. Is that correct?
3: Yes.
2: And the topic, and that will be what, Precept 9?
3: Precept 9, The Life and Betrayal of Jesus, written by Jesus, the finished author and finisher of our faith. I got to apologize to you and your audience because I was rambunctious. Tom reminded me I need you to calm down a little bit. I got to confess, I've been driving all day. I parked the truck. I set the brakes 12 minutes before I fired up the laptop and got online. So I was a little bit rambunctious, and I was talking to the laptop. Kind of felt, didn't really feel like I was. He said it sounded like I was yelling. I wasn't trying to yell at anybody, so I'm trying to calm myself down a little bit. I'm still a little rambunctious. I've only stopped, it hasn't even been an hour since the truck's been parked, so please excuse me.
2: What do you think of the devil, David?
3: As I showed in the last program, the son of perdition, Satan, the devil, the serpent, is inside of every one of us. The flesh is Satan. The flesh, if you pay attention to what the scripture says, the flesh is no good. The flesh does no good. It's the spirit, it's the soul within us. We were all cast here. God formed us out of the dirt, out of the dust of the ground. Satan was bound to the dirt, to the ground. Way paraphrasing this back in Genesis, okay, but everybody is the son of perdition. Man is the son of perdition, as one. Many, in the Old Testament, many can represent one. One can represent many people. When we all got cast out of heaven, he cast us here to hell as one, because we all transgressed his law. We all thought we could obtain our Father's perfection, even though we all thought we could obtain our Father's perfection by doing things different than his perfect ways. Well, good example I've illustrated in the books. Okay, if you got a perfect circle, you got to get a circumference, I think that's what it's called, and you draw a perfect circle. If you erase one tiny millimeter out of that perfect circle, it's no longer perfect. If you add anything to that perfect circle, it's no longer perfect. So you can't add or take away anything from the scriptures. If you want to actually obtain perfection, you got to follow our Father's perfect instructions. I went through all of this stuff. You know, when he called me to the Bible in 2011, I quit celebrating. You know, I stopped eating the unclean right away because my logic was thinking, okay, if he told us not to eat unclean, this is the way I thought back in 2011, if he told us not to eat unclean, there's a reason for it. And if he's perfect, righteous, and justified, I'll go do wrong if I don't listen to him. So I can't be wrong if I listen to him. So I stopped eating the unclean. And after I finished reading the Bible the first time, as soon as I started reading it the second time, I stood up from my desk and I said, you know what, Father, you never, back then I called him God. I said, you never told us to celebrate birthdays or holidays. So I quit. I'm done. I stopped celebrating, not just for myself, for everybody. My daughter and her mother, put it that way, wouldn't talk to me for about a year after that. Wow. Because they thought
2: You just missed my birthday, David.
3: I don't celebrate birthdays. I will not acknowledge anybody's birthday because celebrating birthdays, if you listen to everything in the Bible, nobody celebrates their birthdays in the Bible, except we got a king of the Old Testament and a king in the New Testament. It talks about the birthdays. On their birthdays, what they did is they made dinner for all of their servants. In the king of the New Testament, when on his birthday, he even had the head of John. He had John beheaded because for his daughter asked her mom what she should ask. Her mom wanted the head of John. So he, for oath's sake, went and had John beheaded because that's what his daughter asked. He did for others on his birthday. Everybody today thinks their birthday, do for me on my birthdays. No, on a biblical sense,

0: And you, it, but the book that you talked about wasn't John where that was mentioned, and you misquoted it. It was Hebrews chapter 9, verse 27 and 28, okay? But my point
1: you're right,
0: is this,
1: you're right.
0: Okay? Jesus clearly taught a pre-tribulation rapture in no less than five places in Matthew 24 alone.
1: Okay.
0: His disciples ask him, what shall be the sign of your coming? And in Matthew 24, verse 27, he said that sign would be as the lightning.
2: Assuming he's right, David, what does that mean?
3: Correct. The lightning in the sky. And on the last show we did, I had a load. I was going from the east to the west, just as the lightning in the sky. On the load I'm on now, I'm going from the east to the west. I got a load going from Illinois over to Washington. I'm going from the east to the west. Now, the rapture. Anybody that believes you're going to be raptured, remember, we are to live by every word that proceedeth out of the mouth of God. Showed y'all, told y'all in the last one, I describe it in detail in the books. Okay, God the Father is the one that actually wrote the King James Bible. Okay, Ezekiel 13. Please read that chapter. Listen to what the Father is going to do to those that teach people they're going to fly away. And listen to what he's going to do to those that are taught that they're going to fly away. He's going to rip your arms off and let you fall. That's metaphorically speaking. But here's what's wrong with the rapture, okay? We are to love God with all of our heart, soul, and mind, love our neighbor as ourselves. When you go around telling everybody you're going to be raptured, you're saying God loves me more than he loves you. God thinks I'm better than you. God breathed life into them. Go to James 2. Everybody is equal in our Father's eyes. If you break one law, you break them all. If you break them all, you break one. We all are transgressors of the law. We all are his children.
2: David, what made this epiphany come to you? There was something going on in your life?
3: Yes, yes. In 2000, okay, when I was listening to your program in 2011, it was talking about the rapture. Okay, in 2009, Kathy and I just split up, and on September 12th of 2009, I tried to take my life. I drank a full bottle of tequila mixed with a full bottle of sleeping pills. This is all I talk about it in the books. Okay, well, I washed the bottle down with the last drink of tequila. I thought I was going to die, and I didn't die. Well, then when I read that in Deuteronomy 28, he said, I'll give your children to other men. You know, they were talking about the rapture. That's what got me started on the Bible. And then I read the Bible, and I read that in Deuteronomy 28. I'll give your men to be, give your children to be raised by other men. Well, Kathy, she had my fifth child. She had my only daughter. My daughter is my baby girl. And when we split up, I thought it was going to be like my four boys that I've had in previous marriages that I lost. To this day, they don't talk to me. Well, you have to read the books to understand more of that, because my first son is how I can actually say before Abraham was, I am. All right. But I tried to take my life. And then when I read that in Deuteronomy 28, that's when I was glued. I couldn't get away from the Bible.
2: Come a long way. Cornelius in Louisiana. Go ahead, Corny.
4: Hey there, George. Boy, I tell you, this has been a wild night tonight. Now, David, you have a biblical name, and I do too, and I salute AC from Cleveland, but I don't believe in the rapture, but in a different way. My question for you, because you're taking the Bible out of context, because there is a hell. It says that when the rich man went to hell and Lazarus went to heaven in Abraham's bosom, the rich man said, send somebody back to warn my four or five brothers not to come to this place. So there's a hell, and it's for all the people that are non-believers that don't believe in Jesus. So, and also I wanted to bring up this one more thing. If you look around the world, the Christians are being persecuted. Voice of the Martyrs, if you ever get that magazine, they're being persecuted.

0: all over the world. And like I said, I believe that AI is the Antichrist intelligence or the alien intelligence. So we're in the end times. So what do you think of AI and the end times? God bless you, George, and God bless America.
1: All right. First thing, we're in hell right now. When God kicked Adam and Eve out, kicked them out of the garden, he placed flames all the way around that garden. Without saying it directly, he was saying, if you want to get back into the Garden of Eden, you're going through those flames. They're spiritual flames. Anything that makes you feel anything other than perfect is a flame. The further you feel away from perfect, the hotter the flame is getting. This talked about in Daniel's, when Daniel got cast into the den, you know, with the flames, and they turned the flames up seven times hotter than they're supposed to be, but he didn't get burned. Okay, I've been in those flames for a long time going through these lessons, and I still got all the hair on my head. I still got a full beard. I'm not getting scorched. Same thing. Okay, I've been having to go through those flames. I went through those flames. I'm living back in the Garden of Eden right now. I listen to the Father's instructions. I do not let my imagination tell me, okay, I can go have me pork chops or I can go celebrate birthdays and holidays. The Father, in the seventh book, the Father literally had me say, that's why I'm back in the Garden of Eden, because I refuse to do what man does. Now, I've got wound up on that one. You had a two-part question. I don't remember the other one, Cornelius.
2: That's okay. We'll take another call, then a break. Jeremy in North Dakota. Go ahead, Jeremy.
3: Hello, I have a question.
2: Go for it.
3: Why do most of the Christian-believing faiths disregard the keeping the seventh-day Sabbath?
1: Because they don't live, that they haven't been reborn yet. Okay, the true Sabbath is actually, when I break this down in, I'm sorry, I'm probably getting a little loud, in the first book, the day actually begins when the light from the previous day ends. So the actual Sabbath actually begins Friday evening, goes till Saturday evening is actually when the Sabbath is. But, and I used to obey the Sabbath, and I show this before I wrote the, even after I wrote the first book, for about a year, till I laid down my life in 2016, okay? But the Sabbath is, people still, they haven't been reborn yet. They're still, they haven't went through the process or the grades, because the King James Bible is our lesson book. All, it's like we're all in school. We're made in their image, in their likeness. Everything they talk about in the heavens, we have here on earth. Okay, so we're in school. That's what the King James Bible is. That's our school book. All 12 grades are in that. I've graduated. Now I'm reborn. I'm the firstborn. I'm the first one to do this. Now I share this knowledge with you all for all this. Anybody that doesn't have an understanding of our Father, who he is, what he's doing, why he's doing what he's doing, will remain in the congregation of the dead. That talked about in the book of Proverbs.
2: David, who found you? Who found you after you took a bottle of sleeping pills?
1: My ex, my daughter's mother, and that was a weird thing too. You know, miraculous things happen. I know this because, you know, I remember the night I drank, when I washed down the pills with Kathy was coming by throughout the day, and I talk about this in the books, but Kathy was coming by because I was telling her I was going to end my life that night. You know, she seen me buy the tequila. She knew I had the sleeping pills and so forth, and when she kept coming by periodically through the day, I started drinking that tequila in the afternoon. I drank it all, you know, I didn't drink it like in 5 minutes. I took me all day to drink it. It was a full bottle. And, you know, she kept come checking in on me a few times during the day. And then she come over. The last time she came over, I distinctly remember locking the door, walking back over to my computer. At that time, Christian Mingle had video chats, and everybody on that video chat could see it. And, you know, I told everybody what I was going to do. And right there in the chat room, I took the pills. I took the whole bottle. I guess there was one bottle, one pill left when I got back from the hospital.
2: Well, you're lucky you're still alive. Back in a moment on Coast to Coast AM.
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3: From ABC News, I'm Wayne Cabot. Early morning airstrikes by Israel into Iran. Israel fired the missiles against President Trump's public advice not to, responding to missile fire from Tehran. That came on day 100 of an aspirational ceasefire that fails to hold. These attacks are the biggest breach yet, threatening to drag the wider Middle East back into a regional war, one that continues to involve the U.S.
4: The ceasefire between the U.S. and Iran around the Strait of Hormuz and in the Gulf is already pretty tenuous. We've seen that within the last 48 hours, the Iranians and the U.S. military exchanging pretty significant fire. The U.S. military insisting it is taking a defensive posture and attacking Iran to deter further attacks.
3: ABC's Tom Sufi Burridge in Jerusalem. A major change in L.A. Progressive Democrat Nithya Raman has overtaken Republican Spencer Pratt in the mayor's race. President Trump says California's slow vote count constitutes fraud, complaining in a new social media post that Republican candidates are being cheated. People who were able to score tickets for Game 3 of the NBA Finals at MSG can expect layers of lawmen and women.
5: Police have the barricades ready to go. They are lined up around the entire arena.
6: The Secret Service will be here as President Trump says he's coming to the game. The New York City native and Knicks fan would become the first sitting president to attend the NBA Finals. A watch party outside the arena has been canceled.
3: ABC's Perry Russum. President Trump is the biggest name politician to be in attendance, but Mayor Zoran Mamdani says he'll be there.
7: It'll be a very different place than the president, but I'll be there. I'll probably be standing for most of it.

0: The Knicks coming home with a 2-0 lead over the Spurs. Because of security, fans are advised to arrive 2 hours before tip-off. Some members of Iran's World Cup entourage are still waiting for their U.S. visas before this week's games in Los Angeles. You're listening to ABC News.
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0: Stacey King played on 3 consecutive NBA championship teams with the Chicago Bulls from 1991 through 93. Modern fans know and adore him as the Bulls commentator for the past 2 decades, earning him an Emmy. Fans will be sad to hear the news that Stacey King has died at just 59. The NASCAR race in Michigan was stopped with 51 laps remaining to repair the safer barrier after a hard crash involving Christopher Bell and Chase Elliott. Denny Hamlin scoring his 2nd consecutive Cup win. At the movies, nostalgia for the 2000s battling nostalgia for the 1980s.
3: Be back.
4: The horror comedy Scary Movie took in $55 million at the box office this weekend, a record for the long-running franchise. That means He-Man didn't have the power, with the new Masters of the Universe movie opening at number 2 with $29.3 million.
5: Look, I know how this sounds, but you gotta understand, it's massive.
4: Backrooms, meanwhile, rounded out the top 3 with $25.9 million, a 70% drop-off from its opening last weekend. Mike Dubusky, ABC News.
0: Broadway's top honor goes to a show that gently mocks Broadway. Schmigadoon wins the Tony for Best New Musical, adapted from Apple TV, meaning that that's an EGOT for Apple. It already has Emmys for Ted Lasso and The Studio, the Oscar for Coda, and the Grammy for the F1 soundtrack. I'm Wayne Cabot, ABC News.
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I can't.

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1: And welcome back. George Norrie along with David Jenkins as we talk about spirituality and your calls. David, what do you think happened at the Garden of Eden?
5: Okay, the

0: Garden of Eden is not a physical place. Like I said, the Bible is a book of lessons. What we're supposed to learn from the Garden of Eden. You know, the Garden of Eden is when you're walking in the straight and narrow path. Remember, the gate to eternity is straight. The pathway to eternity is straight and narrow. The path to destruction is wide and broad, and many be there that follow that path. Okay. The Garden of Eden is not a physical place. It's within you, like the Word of God is within you. It's not physical, like just like Noah, the days of Noah. There's so many things that we can learn from that that's expressed in this book that you introduced the title to tonight. You know, it's, well, we start talking about the days of Noah in a lot of the books, but Noah's Ark never happened. Now think about this, okay? If Noah's Ark actually happened, there's certain animals that only grow in the northern hemisphere. There's certain animals that only grow in the southern hemisphere. How would if he got every animal? And did you know? And I pointed this out in the last episode. That he would, God instructed seven of the clean animals to be on the ark, two of the unclean animals. You have to actually pay attention to everything that's being said. In Genesis, when it first talks about, it's like Genesis 7, I think it says, where God says, take seven of the clean animals, two of the unclean animals. But then it's like in Genesis 6, I think he says, take two of every animal. But if you don't listen to everything, you'll miss where he says, take seven of the clean. He's trying to tell us, there's a reason. Are we going to listen to his instructions? Now think about this, when we die, and we go back up into his house, if we're not willing to adhere to what he's saying now, why would we be willing to adhere what he's saying there? He would have to kick us out of his house again. Like I said, we're in school. So the Garden of Eden was never an actual physical place, but we're supposed to learn from that. What I learned from it and what I started, I think I spoke it out in the first book. What did Adam do when God approached him and asked him why he ate of the fruit? He said, the woman you gave me of the fruit, so I ate of it. So he blamed it on God, and he blamed it on Eve. That's why he ate the fruit. Instead of saying, I'm sorry, I won't do it again, I repent. Eve, when he approached Eve, she said, the serpent beguiled me. She wouldn't take blame for her own faults. What does everybody do? It's his fault that I did this. It's her fault that I did this. No, nothing bad happens to anybody unless God commands it. If something's going wrong, it's because he's trying to get you to do something differently, or he's chastising you for what you did that was wrong.
1: Was there an Adam and Eve?
0: Genesis 5, I believe it is. God created male and female and called them Adam. Right there in the beginning of Genesis 5. I think it's Genesis 5. We all were called Adam. We were all here on the first day. We are the waters that God, the deep, that God hovered over, the face of the deep. We are the waters. People are the sea. He parts the sea for me all the time through traffic. I've been sitting at stoplights, traffic's heavy. I'll say, Father, part the sea for me. All of a sudden, the gap will open up. I can get out. I can get in the traffic. I need to go. That's him parting the Red Sea right there. We all carry red blood. That's the Red Sea.
1: Let's go to the phones for you, David. They're lining up. Eric, truck driving in Indiana. Welcome to the show. Hello, Eric.
2: Hello, George. Hey, I got a question for your guest there. He said that he don't celebrate birthdays, right?
1: Yes.
0: Correct.
2: Well, then how do you not celebrate the birth of Christ?
0: Okay, are you ready for this? Nowhere in the Bible are we told the birth of anybody. We're not told the birthday of anyone. Yes, we're told of certain people begot certain child when they were certain so many years old. But we're never told someone was born on the seventh day of the eighth month of this year. We're never told that. God doesn't want us to celebrate birthdays. So when people celebrate birthdays, holidays, okay, man-made holidays, they're adding to what God

0: do. Well, I said that wrong. They're adding to what he said to do. He gave us a list of holy days that we need to try to obey. Well, I used to, okay? But he never told us to celebrate birthdays. If you, everybody's part of the Son of God, if everybody's Jesus, everybody's part of the one Son of God, that means every day of the year is his birthday. So then we should be giving gifts to everybody every day of the year. Can't happen.
1: How much have you changed, David?
0: What?
1: How much have you changed?
0: What do you mean, changed?
1: This has changed your life. How much of it has changed you?
0: Well, I was driving truck when he called me to the Bible. I'm driving truck still. But now, let me reiterate that. Now, things are getting ready to change because I am moving. Because I'm moving to another country because I can't finish fulfilling the scriptures here. I've fulfilled many things described in the books, and I wanted to describe some of them tonight, but I've fulfilled many things, such as the fasting for 40 days and 40 nights and so forth. But I'm moving to another country, and that's coming across pretty soon. That's where I'm going to be so that I can do the things like when you read the scriptures that you read of Jesus, the things that he did, you think that he did, those are the things that I am going to be doing if I haven't done them already, such as calming the waves down, going, I call it island hopping, getting on one boat, going from one piece of land to another piece of land, walking on water. I can do that here in the United States. So the Father's actually caused a woman to be the hook in my jaw, and I'm actually moving to another country. That's where I'm going to fulfill the rest of the scriptures, the fasting of 40 days and so forth.
1: What country are you moving to? Can you announce that?
0: Philippines.
1: They just had an earthquake today.
0: Yeah, 7.8.
1: Huge.
0: I know.
1: Next, let's go to Suzanne in Minneapolis.
0: I kind of want to... Huh?
1: Go ahead, Suze.
2: Hi, George. Hi, David. I just wanted to let
0: howdy.
2: I have a strong belief in God, but I believe that religion was given to us so we can learn to accept each other for being different. I think that if you believe in a different religion, as long as you're not hurting anybody, it's right. It's the right religion for you. I don't believe that there's any wrong religion. It's just about love and accepting everybody for the way they are.
1: Your thoughts, David?
0: That's loving your neighbor as yourself. You don't want people looking down on you, so you don't look down on others. Doesn't matter who they are. You look at them as a fellow brethren. Because that's what they are. Whether it's brother or sister, woman, man, doesn't matter what color, race, nationalism, they bleed the same blood, they breathe the same air. You're right. We don't do bad unto others. That's walking down a righteous path, but still we still want to understand why the Father's doing this. And that's where we have to understand why we got cast out of heaven in the first place, why we're here in hell right now. That's the only way we're getting out of hell. So, I mean, but yeah, what you're saying is right. You know, we don't look down on anyone because they're the same. They're no different than we are. We are all equal in our Father's eyes. Every one of us is one of his children.
1: Let's go to Ted, truck driving in Oklahoma City. You got a lot of truck drivers calling, David. Go ahead, Ted.
3: Oh, yeah, heading westbound. Good morning, George and David.
0: Morning.
3: And to all my brothers and sisters listening on the radio out there, it's hard to know what to believe in, especially when our textbooks were written by guys like Robert Maxwell. But I'm recently under the impression that the pilgrims came to this great country of ours to escape religious persecution. And I believe it was during the time of King James. I was hoping your guest could elaborate on that a little bit.
1: Well, let's find out. David, can you?
0: Okay, well, not really, because I'm a high school dropout. I'm the foolishness of this world that God is using to show the wise and prudent the truth. Okay, I'm a high school dropout. I was never a history buff.

0: The only thing I know about is the King James Bible. So when we're talking about pilgrims, I really don't know that much about other than what a little bit of things I've seen on TV or something over the years, but I really don't know that much about pilgrimage. Sorry about that. It's just all my knowledge is about the King James Bible and our Heavenly Father.
1: King Harold hosted a birthday banquet in Matthew chapter 14, 6. Do you know anything about that?
0: Okay, King Harold is the one that had John beheaded on his birthday. He made dinner for all of his servants, but he also had John beheaded because his daughter's mother wanted the head of John, but she told her daughter to ask for that for her birthday. So King Harold did it for the oath's sake. See, it's about doing for others. It's not about having others do for you. It's about doing for others. We're never told to celebrate birthdays in the Bible. King James.
1: Let's go to Greg, Remsen, New York. Gregory, go ahead.
2: Hi, everybody. David, I was wondering, is there any real good proof of disclosure in the Bible? Or like I've read Ezekiel, but is there other places? What's your opinion on that? Thank you very much for my question.
1: Talking about UFO disclosure, David.
0: No, I believe there are aliens. And as far as the Bible actually talking about that, no, I really don't. I don't see that in there. I don't hear that in there. But I believe, I think I would be foolish to think that we're the only planet. I honestly think everybody has their own different rules, judgments, testimonies, ordinances, and commandments. Nobody has the same two commandments. Everybody's got their own role to fulfill. Okay, so I do believe some people have roles to fulfill that actually maybe when this world ends, people are going to be, my terms, because I'm a truck driver, are going to be dispatched to different planets. So I believe there's other planets out here, different kinds of light beings on other planets. But that's not for us to know while we're here.
1: Let's go to Mike in Fairbanks, Alaska. Welcome to the show, Michael. Go ahead.
3: Yes, good evening, Mr. Norrie and David. Thank you for putting me on, George. David, I think you're seriously misguided, my friend. Margaret MacDonald, you're right about the rapture. Margaret MacDonald, a bedridden teenager, invented it in 1830. Three preachers, John Darby, Ed Irving, and John Poussey, carried on the hoax. And but God said to Adam, who told you about your nakedness? That was his first question. Well, no, his second. His first one was, where are you? And the whole thing about Eden, Adam and Eve were not the father and mother of all civilization. Adam and Eve, when they took of the tree of the fruit of life, what that meant was the beguiling and cunning Satan. He had an affair with Eve and Adam. And God was so furious, he put the fires up, and then he said he would put enmity between Eve's seed and Satan's seed. And what that means is he made enemies between Cain and Abel. Cain and Abel were born. Now, the people, if you... On the eighth day, all of mankind was created. And I absolutely believe in Noah's flood. I believe in Pangaea. The world was one. There was four rivers coming out of Eden. One was the Pishon, and it supplied the gold, God's gold. And I absolutely do not believe in outer space aliens. I mean, how can you deny, in a right way, evolution? Evolution is a hoax. Absolutely nothing. And if evolution was real, you would see chaos of creation. You'd see man beasts with tails. You'd see creatures walking with a half human, half animal. It's all part of Satan's plan. Outer space life is it's not there. The firmament, what you're seeing on these comets,

0: and asteroids is the remnants of the firmament that God dropped. There's no such thing as outer space. There's only emptiness, infinity, and radiation. We've been lied to about going to the moon, going to the outer space. I mean, this last trip on April Fool's Day, they said this is the first time we went around to the dark side of the moon to get back up. So the whole thing's a hoax. Adam and Eve did not create all of creation. There were no, and Pangaea was one continent. But I've talked enough, you guys. Thank you, and I'll take your answer off air.
1: That's a lot there, David.
2: Yeah, there's a lot there. You know, evolution, no, I don't believe in that at all either, okay? But when you're talking about Satan had an affair with Adam and Eve, okay, see, now you're getting that information somewhere other than the King James Bible. Remember, we are to live by every word that proceedeth out of the mouth of God, not by every word that you read that everybody else is wrote about God. And I know that's kind of contrary about the books that I've written, because I've written them, all right? You know, I wrote about God, okay? But you're listening to your imagination. Once you start straying off into other books, you start reading other books that say this is what the Bible's actually saying. So you got to actually match up and see if what you're hearing is actually what the King James Bible is actually saying. Nowhere in the Bible does it say Satan had an affair with Adam and Satan had an affair. No, the serpent beguiled. But we are to seek God with all of our heart, soul, and mind. We're supposed to seek his instructions. We learn. He teaches us a little bit, precept upon precept, line upon line, a little bit here and a little bit there. We got to absorb what he's teaching us at a slow pace.
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1: And welcome back, David Jenkins with us, our final segment with him, his book. David, where are your books available at? Where can people get them?
2: As of right now, the only place you can get them is on my website, davidofpsalm89.com. That was temporarily unavailable. I changed websites, tried charging people for them. That was a big no-no. I got chastised for it. Father said, no, you're not charging for them. So the books on my, the only way you can get them, they're right. That website just got fired back up this weekend after Tom called me Friday. You know, I called the developers and I said, I need the free books put back on the website. He actually got this website fired back up. I don't know if it was yesterday sometime or today, but he got it fired back up and you can download all the books for free.
1: For free? That's fantastic.
2: Except the ninth.
1: All right, let's go back to calls. First time caller, John, with us in Spokane, Washington. Hi, John.
3: Hi, George. Nice talking to you.
1: You too, sir.
3: David Jenkins is very entertaining to listen to, but I'm afraid he's spiritualizing the scriptures. In other words, he's making up their meaning. And if you allow people to spiritualize the scriptures that way, they can make the scriptures say anything. And I wanted to specifically call him to task when he claims that he is Jesus, because in Matthew 24, verses 4 and 5, it says, take heed that no man deceive you, for many shall come in my name, saying, I am Christ. And he called himself Jesus. And believe me, when Jesus returns, it will be like the lightning flashing across the sky. It won't be a man driving a truck and walking to and fro.
1: All right, let's get his thoughts on it. Go ahead, David.
2: Thank you for bringing that right up. You led me in the direction I wanted to go. Habakkuk 1:5, Acts 13:41, God is working a works that no man will believe, even though a man declare it unto you. Okay, as for me being Jesus, all right, when March 28th, Good Friday, 1986, I was in a car accident Friday afternoon in a coma for 3 days, 3 nights. Matthew 12, 38 through 41. This wicked and adulterous generation seeketh after a sign, but the only sign they'll be given will be the sign of Jonas. Jonas was in the belly of the whale for 3 days and 3 nights. So shall the Son of Man be in the belly of the earth for 3 days and 3 nights. Behold, a greater than Jonas is here. That is the name of the second book that I wrote. Okay? Now, Jesus. All right, I give you that right there. Now, I had that car accident, Good Friday, March 28, 1986. On March 8th, 2016, is when I walked out into the wilderness, gave everything away, I walked out into the wilderness to lay down my life. I thought it was going to be a physical death. Now, you go to Luke 3, and you learn that Jesus was about 30 years old when he was baptized. Let me remind everyone, March 28, 1986, I was in a coma for 3 days, three days and three nights. March 8, 2016, 20 days shy of 30 years later, is when I walked out into the wilderness. I refer to this as the baptism of the Holy Ghost in many of the books. Okay. Yes. When King James Bible was published in 1611. God the Father called me to the Bible in 2011. There are 400 years between the Old Testament and the New Testament, or better said, 400 years in the Old Testament in the time of Jesus. There are 400 years between the time the publication of the King James Bible and 400 years till the time of me. There are four. I am Jesus. John 6:27, labor not for the meat that perish, but rather labor for the meat the Son of Man giveth to you. I'm paraphrasing, God the Father have sealed. I ask you, the books are free. Go to the fourth book, Jesus is here. In the beginning of the book, you're going to see a picture of me. There's a cross on my forehead. I did not put it there. It showed up in the latter part of 2014. I didn't put it there. I am sealed. These books will lead you to the Father. They'll get you on the

0: Okay, pay attention to what on his birthday. Pay attention to what's being done. On his birthday, he made dinner for all of his servants. On his birthday, he told his daughter, "What do you wish that I give you?" She didn't know. She went to her mom. Her mom told her to ask for the head of John. And he had John beheaded for the oath's sake. That's the celebration he did for others. That's what we are supposed to learn from it. Remember, the Bible, the King James Bible, is a book of lessons we are to learn from. It was written by our father. He wrote it that way, so that certain way that we could learn it, precept upon precept, line upon line. That's why the books are precept one, precept two, precept three. Each book, you all get to go through the lessons with me, but you all don't have the time that it's taken me. The last 15 years I've been doing this, you all don't have the time to go through everything I've done. So you all get to go faster. You all get to read the books, and you all start to get an understanding by reading the books, because every book refers to the King James Bible. You'll be grabbing a hold of our Father's hand, and I do show what the Father's hand is in the ninth book. When you grab a hold of his hand and you start seeking his perfect instructions, he's going to grab a hold of your hand likewise, and he's going to guide you through what's coming. That's what makes me the author of our salvation.
1: Adam in Mississippi. Go for it, Adam.
2: Hey, my question is, what do you think about John 10:18, and what do you think about Matthew 6:24?
1: I have no idea what they are. How about you, David?
0: No, I don't have any scriptures in front of me or nothing of the sort. You know, so I know the Bible very well, but I can't pinpoint. I would have to Google those and see what do these verses say.
1: Want to give us a paraphrase, Adam?
2: The first verse, "No man taketh it from me, but I lay it down of myself." Jesus said this, "I have power to lay it down, and I have power to take it again. This commandment I have received of my Father." The second verse, "No man can serve two masters, for either he will hate the one and love the other, or else he will hold to the one and despise the other. Ye cannot serve God and mammon."
1: Take one of those, okay. David. Go ahead.
0: All right. Laying down my life. No man, I have the power to lay down my life and take it again. That's exactly what I'm getting ready to do. I'm moving to another country that I am laying down my life here, and I'm taking it up again in another country.
1: Are you going to drive?
0: I don't know how.
1: Are you going to drive a truck into the Philippines?
0: No. Actually, right now, there's a woman and I, we're setting up a store, and we're going to be running a beauty salon and a massage parlor.
1: And how,
0: so I'm
1: how
0: laying
1: are you
0: down
1: gonna,
0: my life and taking it again.
1: Pardon? And you're going to continue your biblical studies?
0: Oh, yeah. I expect I'll write another book once I get over there. And I'm finishing up the ninth book. Now, let me add on that. On my website, David O'Psalm 89, the free manuscript will be on the website probably within 2 or 3 weeks, as quickly as he put them on the website for me here. So I guess the free ninth book will be on there in 2 or 3 weeks. None of the books can be purchased at this time. We got to go through all the ISBN numbers and all that stuff to get that done right to where people can purchase them if they want to purchase that physical book. But right now, and they'll always stay free even when they get it set up where you can buy them. The free manuscript will always be an option for everybody. And if I may, George, I want to plug my YouTube channel.
1: Real fast, go for it. 30 seconds.
0: All caps, The Jinx, one word, The Jinx 1000. THEJENKS 1000, the number 1000.
1: You got it. Thanks, David. David Jenkins, his last book is called Precept 8. I am the firstborn. I am the first to raise from the dead. Fascinating discussion. We had a lot of people upset, but fascinating indeed. And of course, for you, we always end our first Sunday night program with something very special. Here you go.

Chilling Sound, Michael Cosio, Tom Danheiser, Dan Galante, Sue Trikas, Lex Lonehood, Sean Laudasaur, Alec Fernandez, Stephanie Smith, Tim Banal, George Knapp, and Richard Serrett. I'm George Norrie, somewhere out there on Coast to Coast AM. We'll see you on our next edition. Until then, be safe, everyone.

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8: From ABC News, I'm Brian Clark. The Middle East ceasefire under even more pressure this morning as Iran and Israel trade attacks. ABC's Tom Soupy Burge is in Jerusalem.
9: Iran was making a statement by targeting northern Israel because earlier in the day we heard reports that the Israeli military had struck against the Iranian-backed militant group Hezbollah in the Lebanese capital, Beirut.
8: Iran's threatened to cut off negotiations with the U.S. over Israel's attacks in Lebanon. More from ABC's Karen Hua in Washington.
10: Israel's operation against Iran-backed Hezbollah in Lebanon has created tension between Trump and Netanyahu and remains a sticking point for any peace deal. President Trump telling the Financial Times Netanyahu won't have any choice but to accept a deal with Iran. Trump saying, "I call the shots." Netanyahu doesn't call the shots.
8: Those tensions pushing Brent crude prices up over $97 a barrel this morning. Ukraine's president meeting over the weekend with European leaders and demanding that Russian leader Vladimir Putin respond to his open letter calling for talks. President Volodymyr Zelensky speaking to Sky News.
11: I wanted very much to send him that to stop play these games and answer. If it's public letter, he has to answer.
8: In New York City, five people were stabbed at a rampage in Penn Station. Brandon Norwood saw it happen.
12: I got near track one. I saw somebody get stabbed. They screamed. Everybody started running.
8: One person's under arrest. Security's getting tighter in New York. The NBA Finals head to New York tonight. President Trump expected to be there. So will Mayor Zoran Mamdani.
13: It'll be a very different place than the president, but I'll be there. I'll probably be standing for most of it.
8: The Knicks lead the San Antonio Spurs 2-0. 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
2: Hopes are dimming for two people still missing for 2 weeks in a flooded cave in Laos, says ABC's Rachel Scott.
3: A dive coordinator telling ABC News that the cave entrance became too unstable and that the risk to rescuers was too high. Hope of finding the two men alive is now very low, though a local team says it will keep pumping water from that cave and that it is not giving up.
2: Five people have already been rescued. At least 19 people have been killed in a strong 7.8 magnitude earthquake in the Philippines. Voters in Maine head to polls tomorrow in a primary that will set up a key clash in the race for control of the Senate. Democrat Graham Plattner is facing allegations of physical and emotional abuse from ex-girlfriends, which he denies. Voters have to decide whether they want him or Governor Janet Mills to face Republican incumbent Susan Collins. ABC's Selena Wang has more.
4: Maine is absolutely critical. I mean, this was really seen as the Democrats' best shot at taking back the Senate, because in order to do so, Democrats, they've got to hold on to every seat they have, and they have to flip four. Now, they do see openings even in red states like Texas and Iowa, but Maine is really seen as a must-win state.
2: Apple's expected to unveil all sorts of new AI features when it kicks off its Worldwide Developers Conference later today. It'll be the last one headlined by outgoing CEO Tim Cook before he retires. I'm Brian Clark, ABC News.
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from the City of Angels near the Pacific Ocean. Good morning, good evening, wherever you may be across the nation, around the world. I'm George Norrie, and this is Coast to Coast AM. Emerging artists for bumper music for the first couple hours, then later tonight, biblical prophecy, and in a moment you'll hear an incredible story of the Blessed Mother Mary. Six people stabbed to death and wounded near New York City's Penn Station on Sunday evening, leaving one person seriously injured before authorities apprehended a suspect. It's a very sad story out there. Meanwhile, the Middle East continues to be on fire. Sirens sounded across North

0: in Israel following the detection of an Iranian missile being launched on Sunday evening. The Air Force has successfully intercepted all missiles there so far. Additional waves are expected in the coming hours. No casualties announced or reported. And Israeli defense has confirmed it carried out strikes Sunday in western and central Iran. In a statement, the military said the Israeli Air Force carried out the attacks. Here's Tom Danheiser with more. Tom?
1: Yeah, George. Israel said Sunday that it launched airstrikes on Iran in retaliation for waves of missiles fired at its northern regions as a day of renewed violence in the Middle East tested a fragile ceasefire. Israel followed through on a promise to counterattack after Iran's missiles assault, despite warnings to hold off from U.S. President Trump. Israel said it struck military targets in Iran after it intercepted Iranian missiles, and explosions were reported in several cities, including Tehran. The exchange of fire is the worst between Israel and Iran since the April truce. Meanwhile, Lebanon is experiencing severe instability as the latest U.S.-brokered ceasefire with Israel has gone nowhere. The vague agreement has failed to stop daily violence, with both sides trading strikes and accusations of violating the truce. And oil prices are actively trading higher, with global benchmark Brent crude around $95.30 a barrel and U.S. West Texas Intermediate near $92.60 a barrel. George?
0: Thank you, Tom. Charles R. Smith with us here. Charles, it doesn't seem to have any end, does it?
2: Well, let's see. How long have we been talking about Ukraine?
0: Yeah.
2: Let's put it this way. What's going on is basically the Iranian government is trying to take some pressure off their proxy, Hezbollah. And they managed to dig out a few ballistic missiles and launch them. No surprise there. The Israelis struck back. No surprise there. So at the moment, we're more or less at a tete-a-tete. Of course, we also had the Iranians earlier this week strike Kuwaiti International Airport, which, of course, is a war crime and an international violation. So again, you know, more fun and games. We also have the final threat coming out of Tehran, which is they are going to try to reactivate their Houthi allies in attempt to cut off the Red Sea, in addition to cutting off the Straits of Hormuz. Now, the problem that they're running into right now is the U.S. Navy is still managing to sneak out a few tankers every day. Nobody's broadcasting this loudly, but it's happening. And the U.S. Navy has cut off all naval traffic to Iran. The mainstream media does not want to tell you that the Iranians have run out of space to store their oil and are now shutting down oil wells to try to avoid damaging them permanently.
0: When we talk to you in July, Charles, let's hope this ends. Residents in the Philippines were rattled by a powerful magnitude 7.8 earthquake today, triggering a tsunami warning across the region there. For generations, we have viewed death as a sudden event, a moment when the lights simply go out. But a recent scientific study presented to the American Association for the Advancement of Science is arguing that the death should officially be reclassified as a negotiable condition. Researchers have discovered the neural findings and elements of human consciousness can continue for up to 90 minutes after the heart stops and a person is declared clinically dead. Here to explain what seems to be like scientific validation of life after death is Sandra Champlain, host of Shades of the Afterlife. Hi, Sandra.
3: Oh, hey, George, and you're exactly right on this. There's an interesting study backing it up. You know, for decades, we thought that when the heart stopped, the brain just powered itself down like an unplugged television. But researcher Anna Fowler and her team at Arizona State University analyzed massive amounts of neuroelectric data from cardiac arrest survivors, and the results are incredible. They discovered that death isn't an instant switch being flipped. It's actually a gradual, interruptible process. They found that up to 20% of people who survive cardiac arrest describe vivid, conscious experiences during periods when they were clinically dead with absolutely no measurable brain activity. And the physical evidence supports this. Fowler's team reported that for up to 90 minutes

0: After the heart stops, intense neural firings are still going off in the brain. Fowler described it as a shifting landscape where consciousness and meaning persist far longer than biology ever suggested. So there's a great takeaway for all of us in this. So think of a sunset. When the sun dips below the horizon, it hasn't stopped existing. It's just moved out of our immediate view. And science is finally catching up to what we've known all along. Even when the physical body reaches its horizon, our awareness is still very much shining, still experiencing, and still very much alive. Thank you, George.
1: Amazing. And what's new with Shades of the Afterlife, Sandra?
0: Well, episode 294 just came out. It's called Arriving in Heaven and Overcoming Earthly Skepticism. So what it's like when we cross over into what many call the Summerland, and we even include a meditation to connect with your loved ones beyond the veil.
1: Thank you, Sandra. In a moment, Kevin Matthews, radio superstar, joins us with an incredible story about the Blessed Mother, the Mother of Jesus, next on Coast to Coast AM.

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3: And welcome back to Coast. George Norrie with you. Kevin Matthews with us. Four-time Radio Hall of Fame nominee and author. Several books, including Broken Mary and Mary's Roadie. We'll talk about them. Kevin Matthews became one of the most popular radio personalities in the country. Kevin spoke to more than 10 million fans out of Chicago and the Midwest weekly. And then in 2006 and 8, doctors told Kevin he might die of cancer. In the winter of 2011, on just a normal day, God led Kevin to a dumpster. He'll tell you about that incredible story. What Kevin found at his dumpster would become the subject of his two best-selling books, a major movie release, and a blessing from Pope Leo. Kevin, welcome to the program.
4: Well, George, it is such an honor to be with you. You, my friend, are a treasure, and it's an honor.
3: Well, I want to tell you a little secret. Back in 1986, okay. I'm from St. Louis, back and forth.
4: Okay.
3: Mm-hmm. I used to listen to you on KWK.
4: I think you were the only one then, George. I do, but I didn't know that, and that means a lot to me. I seriously, George, it's such an honor to be with you and your audience.
3: You did a great job. Do you still do impressions of Ronald Reagan?
4: I can, yes. Yes, I can, yes, George, if

0: have to. Yeah, I still not any new ones. I haven't been asked to do any new ones, so I've been busy with our Blessed Mother.
1: And now you're living in my home state of Michigan, aren't you?
0: Yes, I am. This is where I was born in Michigan, and I went to a college over on the west side in Grand Valley, in just outside Grand Rapids, Michigan. So I'm back with my wife, and this is where we met and had a son, and it's a little calmer over here, if you will, out of than Chicago. I miss Chicago immensely,
1: Well,
0: but
1: you were a
0: it's.
1: giant there. You did a great job.
0: Oh my goodness, George, I'll tell you what, we were a petri dish between what we were doing on radio and what was happening just in on television with Jenny Jones and Mort Downey and Phil Donahue, this new lady Oprah, and it was just a petri dish of what was happening socially. And the world just was glued to it. And it was a fascinating place and still is. Unfortunately, it looks like the Bears are going to be going to Hammond, Indiana. And so those pieces are starting to fall apart a little bit.
1: Will they still be the Chicago Bears if they move to Indiana?
0: I think so, because you've got so many other teams around the country that have moved, especially in New York and whatnot. I don't know. I'm glad I'm out of that frying pan right now, because boy, that is a hot button right now. I don't think people are in Chicago. You're from the south side of Chicago, like our Pope is. I don't think he's going to call them the Hammond Bears. It's Chicago or nothing.
1: Will Chicagoans still go to the games in Indiana?
0: I think so, actually. I think parking is going to be cheaper. And
1: Oh, yeah.
0: it's not that far away, George. And that whole area is so, all it can do is get it better. And so I hope so, because the McCaskies and that franchise is the NFL. And as long as they put a good team on the field, no matter if it's in Hammond or Chicago, people will watch. They want a winning team. And I'll tell you what, they're on their way. And it's going to be interesting to see this year how they're under a lot of pressure now because of the move. And but I think the Chicago Bears are going to be in the Super Bowl this year.
1: Back in 2010-11, you stumbled across a dumpster. What
0: Yeah.
1: made you decide to go searching through a dumpster?
0: Well, I look back now, George, and I can honestly say I've had 15 years to kind of process all this. And 15 years ago, I left radio, and I was at the height of my career in Chicago. And suddenly, for some reason, I couldn't move one morning, and I thought I was having a stroke. And
1: Oh.
0: eventually, doctors thought. They took an MRI, and they noticed that I had this huge growth in my brain, and they thought it was cancer. Where it was located, they wouldn't be able to operate. So I was 2 weeks away from getting a biopsy, and they found out that it was a very rare form of MS, multiple sclerosis. And at that time, I didn't even know what that was. So my wife and I were happy about that. At least it wasn't brain cancer. But the battle to fight that really was tough, and it cost me my job, because I couldn't do radio like I could, and it cost me my job. And so I'm unemployed. I have this new disease, MS, I'm trying to cope with. And I one Saturday, I was driving to get barbecue supplies, believe it or not, and I heard a voice. And George, I can honestly say, because I've talked to so many priests and whatnot, what I heard was the Holy Spirit, and the Holy Spirit said, "Get your wife some flowers." And what I've learned about God is there's no such thing as a coincidence. I look up and here's a flower shop. And I thought, my wife has been such an angel through all this, my career. I drove in, I parked the car, I got out of my car and started to walk towards the flower shop. And over to my left, I saw this blue dumpster. And on the ground next to this blue dumpster,

0: dumpster. I could tell I was about 10 yards away from the dumpster, and I could tell that on the ground was a statue of the Virgin Mary. And I slowly walked over to it, and I'm looking at the Virgin Mary, the statue, and she's on her back. She's broken in half at the waist. Her hands are gone. She's sunk in the mud. She's covered in garbage. And George, at that moment, I'm looking at the Virgin Mary, and I hear the voice of Jesus Christ say to me, "Will you deny me? Will you deny my mother?" Very stern. "Will you deny me? Will you deny my mother?" And George, I had no idea what to do. And I started to walk towards the door, and I go into the flower shop. The clerk says, "Can I help you?" And I said, "I really want to buy that statue of the Virgin Mary that is laying next to the dumpster outside." And she said, "Oh, no, no, no, no, no. That's a family heirloom. It's not for sale." And George, I heard the voice again of Christ say, "Will you deny me? Will you deny my mother?" And I closed my eyes. And George, I'm a born Catholic, but I wasn't a good Catholic at that time. I was a zombie Catholic. And for the first time, I closed my eyes and I quickly said, "Help me, God." And George, what came out of my mouth next, I have no idea where it came from. I said, "I will give you money to nuns that live out around here, if I can have the statue." And the woman looked at me and she goes, "I know your voice. You're Kevin Matthews. Are you Kevin Matthews?" And I said, "Yes, I am." She said, "You got fired recently. What happened?" It opened up a door. It opened up a door. I was able to convince her that I will give money to nuns that live out around here. George, I have no idea what I'm talking about. But she let me take the statue. I put it in my truck. I took it home, made a little bed in the garage. And I called a priest that I know. And I said, "I found this statue of the Virgin Mary. Where can I get her fixed?" He told me of a monument maker. And in the spring, I took her out, and the monument maker looked at her and said, "Oh, I can put her back together. I'll paint her. I'll put new hands on her, and she won't look broken." And George, for the first time in my life, since the cancer and being fired and everything, I literally cried in front of this man. I said, "Don't you touch her. She's broken like me. Just keep her broken. She's broken Mary." And he just said, "Okay." And he kept her broken, and she has no hands. And I took her home, put her in my dining room. And George, for the next 3 years, she became my volleyball. If you saw the movie Castaway with Tom Hanks.
1: Tom Hanks, yeah.
0: Yes, she became my volleyball. Every morning I'd get up, you know, and I'm smoking back then. I got a mullet and coffee. "Hey, Mary." And we'd look at what's online. And she became... I got closer to Christ because of this statue. And what was happening, 2 years went by, and this priest that I'm getting to know now better said, he said, "George, hey, don't you owe nuns money?" And I go, "What are you talking about?" "The nuns that you were talking about to the floral, the shop, woman at the floral shop, they're Franciscans. They're out in Lowell, Michigan." And so we took the statue, and I told these nuns how I found her and I kept her broken. And I said, "I kept her broken because we're all broken, but we're loved by God." And that night, George, changed my life, because I did pay the nuns money. And on the way home, Father Mark called me and he said, "You know, that's a beautiful homily. Would you come to Mass on this next Sunday and do all three Masses, the 7, the 10, the 11:30?
1: Wow.
0: Bring the statue. I'll start the homily. You finish it." And again, we're all broken. We're loved by God. And George, at that time, I'd done a lot of stand-up with, I mean, Chris Farley and Seinfeld and every, I was used to comedy and in radio, but I'd never done a church before. And George, I'll never forget the first Mass I did. I have the statue, and I say to the parishioners, I said, "This statue I found next to a dumpster." And I said, "She doesn't belong to me. She belongs to the broken. So if you are broken, take her." And I

0: I got done with the first mass, and just as I'm ending, I hear Jesus Christ again say to me, George, say a Hail Mary for my mother. Now, George, I haven't said a Hail Mary since fourth grade, when a nun is literally taking gum out of my mouth trying to teach me the Hail Mary. And I got through the Hail Mary, I said it, and then the 10 o'clock mass, same thing. I said she's belongs to the broken, take her. And I get done with the 10. I hear Jesus say a Hail Mary for my mother. I say a Hail Mary. I get through it. I go to Father Mark. I say, Father, I don't want to do the 11:30 mass because I'm dying up here. He said, Kevin, turn around. And there were people on their knees. There were a line to just pay grace to our Blessed Mother. And I did that 11:30 mass, and again Christ said, say a Hail Mary for my mother. And I would not hear the voice of Jesus Christ for another 3 years in 2019, when I took the statue back to Chicago and we had a march of 8,000 people. She went from a dumpster to a bed of roses.
1: We'll hear more of this story in a second, Kevin. Kevin Matthews with us with this incredible story of Jesus' Mother Mary. Here's our first emerging artist, the Order Infernal of the Black Flame from Santa Clarita, California. The name of the song, Dracula's Lounge.
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1: We'll take your calls next hour with Kevin Matthews as we talk about Mary's Roadie, my travels with Mary, the mother of Jesus, and an amazing story. 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

0: Christine Rose. 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
0: How many weeks or months into the supplementation did you start feeling that there really is an impact? 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
7: And welcome back to Coast to Coast. George Norrie with you, Kevin Matthews with us as we talk about this incredible story about the Mary, the mother of Jesus, saved his life, literally. Kevin, is the statue glued back together or is it still in pieces?
8: No, it is. It's a heavy concrete. It's an older statue, and it's of nearly 70 pounds. And she was broken completely in half at the waist. So they put her back together. Her hands are still missing. She's chipped and whatnot, but there is not a scratch on her face, which is remarkable to me. And it's just an absolute beautiful image of our Blessed Mother, Mary.
7: When I was a little kid, my mother would take me to prayer sessions mm-hmm. that her relatives would put on, and some priest or somebody would show up with a statue of the Blessed Virgin mm-hmm. Mary, and it would sometimes cry. It literally had a tear coming down its eyes, and it was a miracle. People would pray to this, and he'd take it to another city. It was incredible.
8: Right. Those are they may be the Fatima statues that are still on tour, George. And our Blessed Mother is amazing. And my hierarchy in my Catholic faith is, of course, God is my father, Jesus, my brother. And it was Jesus who literally sent me to the dumpster where I found this statue that represents his mother. And it was Jesus, I know now, saying, I'm going to leave you with my mother and she's going to clean you up. And the last 15 years, my life has completely changed, George. And also, this whole journey, George, I made a covenant with God 2 years ago. I said, God, I don't know what I'm doing with all of this, what you want me to do. But I said, Jesus, you are the shepherd of

0: shepherds. Let me just be a shepherd dog, and any lambs that come to me, I'll move them back to you without biting and barking. That is what I do here. I am nothing more than a shepherd dog. God is the king, and I am so blessed to be with the Blessed Mother Mary, and I'm honored. I love her. And I'm not going to love her any more than her son Jesus did. And I know that Jesus smiles when I speak highly of his mother.
1: Can you imagine the pain she went through when he was crucified?
0: Oh. Yeah, you look at when she was a little Jewish girl, maybe 14, when she's conceived with Jesus. And even at an early age, what happened to her, you know, they had to go to Egypt. They had to flee to Egypt because Herod wanted to kill newborn boys.
1: Firstborn.
0: So she has just been bombarded with death from an early age right up to the crucifixion. And that's how come I love her so much. You know, I love God. Yes, I love Jesus. But that woman reminds me of our mother, my mother, your mother, George. Our mothers will do anything for us. And she certainly helped me.
1: Had you not found the statue when you did, what would become of you?
0: George, there is no question in my life that I would be dead and I would be in hell. There is no question about that. I've learned most, and thousands of people have read or seen Our Lady of the Broken as the Pope blessed her and is known. And George, there is no question that I would have died and I would be in hell. But at the same time, everyone listening right now, God loves us. And wants us to repent. And repent means change. And I certainly have changed. I've changed. And I'm devoted to my Catholic Church, which was built by Jesus Christ in 33 AD at the cross. And I love what I do now because I'm just that shepherd dog and I'm moving lambs back to Christ. And people in this world, I'll tell you, George, I've been to penitentiaries with Our Lady of the Broken. I've seen the most broken. People want to be loved. If we could peel back the onion on all this hate in the world, every one of us wants to be loved. And we are loved by God. And I don't care what you've done. You can be forgiven. And all you have to do is go back. Go back.
1: Now, you said it's 70 pounds. How tall is it?
0: She is almost about 4 foot.
1: Wow.
0: So she's rather large. And I had to take her to Rome. And, you know, this is what's interesting. I went with a priest to Rome to meet with Pope Leo. And I normally carry her in this big case, and she was 3 pounds overweight. We couldn't fly her into Switzerland, which meant we had to take her out of the case. So here we are on board a plane going through Chicago O'Hare Airport with this statue of the Virgin Mary, going through O'Hare, eventually getting through Rome Airport. In Rome, you know, the flight attendants, they want to see Mary. The pilots want Mary to fly with her, and they're calling her Maria. And, you know, we show the pictures of, look at Maria is with the Pope, you know, Papa. And it was so beautiful because God did not want her in a case. God wants to show off his daughter. And that's exactly what we did. We're flying, and Father Joshua Caswell, my dear friend in Chicago, he's holding this 70-pound statue and buckled up in the seat next to her. And it was an amazing trip. But the world wants to see God. They want to see love. And that's what we did when we went to Rome to meet the Pope.
1: And this experience turned into 2 best-selling books, a movie called Broken Mary, the Kevin Matthews story.
0: Yes.
1: And wherever you go, you get high marks.
0: Oh, we have so many people asking if I can come and speak. And everybody...

0: love Mary. She is the mother of the Lamb. And, you know, I just got back from Lourdes, France. And, George, I'm sure you're familiar about Lourdes and Bernadette Subaru.
1: Yeah, absolutely.
0: And I'll tell you what, I was surrounded by the broken in Lourdes. And our Blessed Mother came to me, George. And I was in my hotel room, and I'd been down to the grotto, and I went back to rest. But the Holy Spirit said, go back to the grotto. And I did. And George, suddenly I was surrounded by over 800 people in wheelchairs. And I said, Mary, we are surrounded by the broken. And our Blessed Mother said, the broken aren't in the chairs. The broken are the ones walking. The ones walking away from my son. And still, that is in her heart. How many people are walking away from Christ? That is what truly hurts our mother. Jesus wants us to come back to him, come back to the Father. And that's how come my work's never done. I'm with Mary, the mother of Jesus, Our Lady of Sorrows, and she wants us to return to her son. And that's, I'm very humbled to be doing this.
1: What did Pope Leo think of the statue?
0: When I saw Pope Leo, I wasn't nervous. I went with Father Josh, and here these two assistants are holding the statue, and he looks and says, why is she broken? And I said, I found her at a dumpster, Holy Father, and I put her back together and kept her broken because I'm broken. And we're all broken. We're all broken, but we're loved by God. And he stopped for a minute. He said, we are all broken. The world is broken. And he loved what she represents. And he says, from now on, and he blessed her, she is Our Lady of the Broken. And she will go and she will give comfort to those of us that are broken, which means she comforts the whole world because the whole world is broken, but we are loved by God.
1: Kevin, you said earlier that if you had not found the statue, you'd be headed for hell. You weren't that bad a guy, were you?
0: No, I wasn't, but at the same time, I called myself a zombie Catholic back there then, George, because I got married, you know, and we had children. Of course, they went through their sacraments, but I really haven't learned to love God until recently, the last 15 years. When I was growing up as a child, I feared God, and that was because of the environment I was in. And I know that God never always loved me. But at the same time, you know, I didn't always obey God. I broke his commandments. And I had mortal sin on my soul. And since then, it's been gone through the sacrament of confession, George. But I think people should honestly take a look and ask themselves, if you were to die tonight after the show, where are you going to go? You're either going to go to heaven, hell, or purgatory. And if you don't believe in purgatory, as my friend Father Mark Beard would say, well, now you're down to two places, heaven or hell. You're going to go to either one. And we need to prepare ourselves. We send ourselves to hell, not God. I earned my stay in hell because of the sins I committed, and I've since changed, and I owe it all to God.
1: Do you think the statue healed you?
0: The statue is obviously a statue made in a statue factory, maybe in Cleveland, Ohio, just pressing out all these Marys. But I do know, George, without a doubt, where this statue is, God is, our brother Jesus, and Mary is, without a doubt. But spiritually, I know that Mary is with us right now, George, as we speak. And so Mary did what she was asked to do by Jesus, clean me up. And that's what Mary does. That's what I love. And George, at this time, I have done, again, so many things what we've done with this statue when in Chicago, when we had 8,000 march and she's on a bed of roses, 8,000.

0: through the city of Chicago. All police, all fire, people from, it was on a Friday, and 8,000 people marched and walked and sang. And if we just take time to stop and give thanks to God, this world can find peace. Look what's happening right now in the Middle East. Look what's happening in New York with the stabbing and just what happens within a 24-hour news cycle. Folks, you need God. And it's never too late. It is never too late. God loves the broken. And I can't say it enough. We all want to be loved. And we all are broken, but we are loved by God. And this statue is absolutely beautiful. She was blessed by the Pope. The Pope is such a beautiful human being who's got the weight of the world on his shoulders. But I know the Pope is for this position, and I absolutely adore this Pope. You know, when I was getting this statue blessed by our Holy Father, I thought to myself, not only is the Holy Father blessing this statue that I found in a dumpster, but so is the first disciple, Peter, and Jesus Christ. And it was humbling, George. It was humbling.
1: Do you know the story behind the statue, how it broke in two?
0: I don't. I really didn't want to try to find out. I thought I better get this statue and just be done with it. I've heard that, you know, it's always college students and, you know, maybe too many kegs of beer and let's, you know, go on those kind of adventures. But no, I don't. I don't. And since then, everything has moved. The dumpster's not even there anymore. And sometimes, George, as I tell you, of all people, George Norrie on Coast to Coast, I almost wonder when I went back just a few years ago and there's no dumpster, did this really happen at all? Am I in heaven already? It's so surreal what is happening. It is so surreal because I'm surrounded by God.
1: What do you say to some that say, I don't believe in God?
0: God believes in you.
1: And do they accept that?
0: I think they do. I think they do. And sometimes it's almost, I appreciate people that don't believe as opposed to those who pretend to believe. There's a prayer that I love. It's, my God, I believe, I adore, I hope and love you. I beg pardon for those who do not believe, who do not adore, who do not love and hope with you. It's George, God gives us freedom to believe or not to believe. And I just look at life around me and know that there is something far bigger than me, far bigger than me.
1: We're going to come back in a moment with Kevin Matthews and take phone calls. A couple of his books include Broken Mary, Mary's Roadie, My Travels with Mary, the Mother of Jesus. His film is called Broken Mary, the Kevin Matthews story as well. Back with your calls and Kevin Matthews in a moment. Here's our next emerging artist, Mike Murrer Band from A Hidden Location. The name of the song, Pearl.
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3: From ABC News, I'm Brian Clark. Israel and Iran must immediately stop shooting, says President Trump this morning. The countries are trading fire and continuing to threaten the ceasefire. Iran says that it fired missiles to retaliate for Israel's attacks on Lebanon. ABC's Karen Hua is the latest from Washington.
4: Israel striking back at Iran, explosions heard in the capital, Tehran. The Israeli military says it targeted missile launch sites after Iran fired nearly a dozen missiles at Israel yesterday. Israel's ambassador to the U.S. saying, no self-respecting country in the world would tolerate such an attack, and neither will Israel.
3: President Trump tonight set to become the first sitting president to attend the NBA Finals. Tight security expected at Madison Square Garden in New York City, where fans are not allowed to bring bags into the arena. The Knicks lead the series over the Spurs 2-0. Just below Madison Square Garden Sunday, 5 people were hurt in a stabbing at Penn Station, the nation's busiest transit hub. Brandon Norwood was there when it happened.
5: We turned and we ran, and just trying to get out the station, somebody fell, and I made sure to pick them up because I didn't know if the dude who stabbed, how close he was.
3: Suspects in custody. California's primary counting continues. Progressive Nithya Raman overtook reality star Spencer Pratt in the battle for second in the Los Angeles mayor's race. ABC's Selena Wang says President Trump is weighing in comments to NBC News.
6: Trump peddles an unsubstantiated claim that last week's California elections are rigged because after 4 days, the state isn't even close to finishing the count.
7: Do you have evidence to support
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7: But, sir, that's not evidence.
6: The Trump Justice Department now sending in a federal prosecutor to investigate voter fraud allegations in California.
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0: expect to see in terms of precious metal performance in the weeks and months ahead. 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
1: Authorities in Ohio are still looking for the suspects in the shooting at a festival in Toledo Saturday, says ABC's Allison Kosick.
2: Panic and chaos after a mass shooting at this popular festival in Toledo, Ohio, sent people running for their lives. 12 people were wounded.
3: Everybody's trying to find their kids.
2: The victims, as young as 14. Law enforcement nationwide reports there's been a 25% increase in the number of mass shootings so far this year, even as overall violent crime trends downward.
1: Philadelphia police searching for nearly $500,000 worth of bourbon that was stolen from a warehouse. A21 Wine and Spirits COO Rob Koch says thieves stepped in and conned their way into taking his bourbon.
4: They showed up at American Supply's warehouse. They said, hey, we're here for a pickup for A21, and it's 18 pallets of stuff. They didn't really know what it was.
1: He said the warehouse failed at some basic security measures. Schmigadoon won Best Musical at the Tony Awards last night. John Lithgow won the Tony for Best Actor in a Leading Role of a Play for his portrayal of children's author Roald Dahl in Giant. School is closed today in a Japanese city of 500,000 people north of Tokyo because of a bear sighting, which have become an increasing problem in the country. Last week, 4 people were hurt by a bear in Fukushima. I'm Brian Clark, ABC News.
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8: Israel responds to Iran. Good morning, I'm Gordon Deal, along with Nicole Murray. On this Monday, June 8th, glad you're with us. Here's what's up this hour.
9: Oil prices are higher this morning after Israel and Iran exchanged fire for the first time since an April ceasefire.
8: Still no arrests in Toledo, Ohio, where authorities say 2 gunmen shooting at each other wounded 12 people at an annual festival.
9: City Council member Nithya Raman is now in second place ahead of Republican Spencer Pratt in Los Angeles mayoral primary.
8: And University of California professors pressing schools to reinstate the SAT.
10: After the pandemic, the UC system got rid of their mandate for scores for the SAT and the ACT, and at the same time, grade inflation really took off. So you've got a lot of kids with really solid transcripts, but they actually don't know a lot of the information they should know.
8: Doug Belkin at the Wall Street Journal and the professors who say unprepared students are lowering academic standards and draining teaching resources. A ceasefire in the Middle East would appear to be in trouble after Israel and Iran exchanged attacks that lasted into this morning. It's the first time the two have targeted each other since a ceasefire went into effect in early April. The wave of attacks began with an Israeli strike on Beirut amid renewed fighting with Hezbollah, the terrorist group supported by Iran. Iran fired multiple missiles in several waves of attacks. Then Israel said its air force struck military targets in central and western Iran in response.

0: response. Israel also said it struck a petrochemical complex in Mashhad, southwestern Iran. President Trump on NBC's Meet the Press on Iran's weapons supply.
1: They have some missiles, they have some drones. I would say percentage-wise, maybe 21-22% of their missiles. It's a lot of missiles, but it's not what it was when we first attacked.
0: Earlier today, Israel sounded alarms of multiple new waves of missiles launched from Iran and said it had intercepted a ballistic missile launched by Houthi terrorists in Yemen. No major injuries were reported. Oil prices spiked on the latest developments in the Middle East. Investors sent Brent crude futures higher by more than $4 today to around $97 a barrel. That's a jump of more than 4%. Here's this morning's Mike Gavin.
2: Israel said earlier today that its military struck a petrochemical plant in Iran's southwest. That's despite President Trump reportedly telling Israel to refrain from further attacks. In the first hit on an energy site inside Iran since the April 8th ceasefire, Israel said it struck targets at the Mashhad Energy Complex. The Karun Petrochemical Company, under U.S. sanctions as a source of funds for the Iranian military, was hit and damaged. Today's gains in oil erased Friday's losses when prices fell on the hopes of a de-escalation of the conflict between the U.S. and Iran.
3: Gordon.
0: Thank you, Mike. Also of note, earlier today, Iran's ambassador to Moscow was quoted as saying that the Strait of Hormuz will be open, but under new conditions to be set by Iran and Oman, including a transit fee. Police in Northwest Ohio are looking for two gunmen who wounded 12 people near a summer festival in Toledo, while apparently aiming for each other. Authorities say all 12 victims were in stable condition and improving, and that no arrests have been made. Gunfire erupted just after 5:30 in the afternoon Saturday near the Old West End Festival in Toledo from at least two shooters. Deputy Police Chief Joseph Heffernan said the oldest victim is 61 and the youngest is 14.
4: We're going to dissect what happened and who was responsible, and certainly the motives are going to be one of them. You know, why would somebody do something like this? It's just horrible.
0: There were several hundred people at the festival at the time. The annual two-day event is a beloved tradition in Toledo and features live music, food markets, a beer garden, and events for kids. It's considered a regional kickoff to summer. 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
1: Thanks for spending time with us. When Tennessee Congressman Andy Ogles posted last week that, quote, homosexuality has no place in America, it wasn't the first time he declared a certain group of people didn't belong in the U.S. The difference this time, his fellow Republicans called him out. Here's Valerie Yerk, House reporter at CQ Roll Call. Valerie, what's happening?
2: At first, you know, it got a lot of attention online, especially from his fellow Republicans. I mean, immediately you saw Congressman Mike Lawler, who's a Republican from New York, respond to it saying, you know, this is an idiotic statement, I think was the word he used. And then you also had other Republicans who are gay, such as former Congressman George Santos from New York, saying, you know, like, take this down. And the backlash really grew overnight. He posted it on Tuesday and into Wednesday. The House came back. You know, Mike Johnson was asked about it, Speaker Mike Johnson, and he also denounced that post. By that time, Ogles had taken down the post and said, I believe he said, you know, this was a staff member that posted this on my behalf. They're being reprimanded, and said it didn't follow in his views. But, you know, the screenshots have been taken of the post now. The damage is done.
1: Yes.
2: So the whole love our neighbor kind of idea came from Mike Johnson's reaction to the post. When a reporter asked about it Wednesday morning, he said, you know, it was an untoward statement, and I personally believe we should love our neighbors as ourselves, and then kind of went into this whole, like, we are a melting pot country, and, you know, we should respect each other. And that's kind of been the general reaction to it.
1: Yeah.
2: So, I mean, he really did get backlash from his fellow Republican colleagues here.
1: And that's different from a post he made separately about Muslims, correct?
2: Correct. Yeah. So back in early March, just over a week after the war in Iran started, he went online and said, you know, Muslims don't belong in American society. Pluralism is a lie. And then, you know, a lot of Democrats called him out and said he should take it down, he should apologize. And there was even a censure resolution brought against him. And, you know, people, they wanted to strip him of his committee assignments and so on. But again, no Republican publicly online said, you know, this isn't cool. The post is still up, and, you know, he actually doubled down on it. A few other members of Congress, a few other Republicans, such as Randy Fine, you know, kind of also posted similar statements. And it's kind of playing into this whole post-Iran, like, military action, kind of like strengthening fear or

0: I guess, like, hateful rhetoric toward Muslims in Congress. And it's even been directed at Muslim members of Congress, like Congresswoman Rashida Tlaib and Congresswoman Ilhan Omar. So you're definitely seeing a rise in that, and that's not really being checked by their fellow Republicans.
1: We're speaking with Valerie Yerk, House leadership reporter at CQ Roll Call. The story is called The GOP Push to, quote, Love Thy Neighbor. There's also now a Sharia Free America Caucus.
0: Right. And that was formed by Texas Republicans, Chip Roy and Keith Self. And that has now, I mean, that was formed even before things started happening in Iran. But since Iran has gained support, I believe there are over 60 members now, and that includes the top Republican on the House Foreign Affairs Committee, Brian Mast of Florida. So, you know, it's really growing. And the concern there is that there's a conflation happening between Islamic extremism and peaceful people who are just practicing Muslims. And people are worried, I guess critics of that caucus are worried that all this rhetoric around Sharia and, you know, countering it and that kind of stuff is actually harmful to these like peaceful Muslims. But again, unchecked by Republicans in Congress.
1: Thanks, Valerie. Valerie Yerk, House leadership reporter at CQ Roll Call. 20 minutes now after the hour on This Morning, America's First News. Here's Nicole Murray.
2: And now, the three big things you need to know. Number one.
3: Israel and Iran exchanged fire this morning, putting its fragile ceasefire at risk. President Trump on NBC says he does not regret starting the Iran war.
4: I had to stop a country, very powerful, very dangerous country, from having a nuclear weapon because they'd use it. They'd blow up the world. They'd blow up the Middle East. They'd blow up Israel. They'd come here. They'd blow up Europe. They're nuts, okay? They're crazy people.
3: The attacks mark the first time Iran and Israel have targeted each other since a ceasefire brokered by the U.S. went into effect in early April.
2: Number two.
3: Oil prices jumped by more than $4 this morning, with investors spooked by fresh Israeli strikes on Iran, as well as renewed attacks on Lebanon a day earlier. Israel also said it hit a petrochemical plant in Iran's southwest earlier this morning, along with strikes elsewhere on military targets.
2: Number three.
3: A Ring camera alert ended in gunfire after a Woodstock, Georgia homeowner confronted an armed car thief inside his truck. Cherokee County Captain Jay Baker said home security footage showed two suspects were roaming the neighborhood in search of weapons, and no one was injured during Saturday's incident.
5: The bullets were headed directly for the homeowner. Unfortunately, they struck his vehicle before they got to him.
3: The suspects have been identified as Damian Heck and Montrella Colsey. An offshore 7.8 magnitude earthquake hit the southern Philippines earlier today, killing at least 16 people and injuring more than 200 others, mostly in damaged buildings. The earthquake also sent a 3-foot tsunami to nearby coasts. A teenager has died after experiencing symptoms of a heat-related illness while hiking in the Grand Canyon. The National Park Service said the incident occurred on Wednesday. Officials have not released the 18-year-old's name. The summer box office is on fire.
6: There's a serial killer on the loose.
7: Hello, Tuesday.
8: I have been preparing for this for years.
3: Scary Movie topped ticket sales with $55 million over the weekend. Studio estimates say the slasher spoof grabbed just over $105 million globally. Introducing a veggie era at White Castle, the burger chain has announced a new Southwest veggie slider, which includes a patty made from 6 vegetables and is topped with jalapeno cheese. Each slider costs roughly $2.50.
9: Okay. Yeah, I'm in.
3: Really?
9: I would try that. I mean, I'd need 10 traditional White Castle burgers to wash it down, but I would try one veggie slider.
3: And then you would need a bathroom very close by afterwards.
9: Oh, 22 minutes now after the hour.
10: Automated marketing text messages consent are required to purchase. 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

0: Thanks for being with us. New research from the Federal Reserve Bank of New York shows the rise of remote work has seriously stymied younger workers' efforts to launch a career. Main takeaway, if you want to improve your odds of getting hired, be willing to go to the office 5 days a week. Here's Andrew Keschner, personal finance reporter at MarketWatch. Andy, what are we learning?
1: Yeah, so this is research that is actually looking at the flip side. It is looking at how detrimental the rise of remote work has been for younger workers. Essentially, there's been, since the rise of remote work, there's also been a rising amount of unemployment at, for workers in their early to mid 20s, and that's not an accident, according to this research. I mean, in a nutshell, it's basically saying, like, if I am hiring a role that's remote, I want that to be someone who I know has experience versus someone who I'm going to have to train and I can't do it over the phone or on a Zoom call. So that's what they're looking at.
0: Wow. All right. So it's interesting because I think Gen Z is the generation that prefers remote work the most, and yet here it is possibly hurting them the most.
1: That's right. Yeah. In fact, actually, and to that point, I mean, just to talk about the magnitude of this issue, this is a time when we're talking about AI and is AI taking the entry level job. What researchers said is 64% of the rise in younger workers' unemployment can be attributed to the rise of remote work, not AI. And that's a problem, as you note out, because Gen Z workers like hybrid work the most. They don't necessarily want to be fully remote, but they like having a mix of days the most. To throw them a bone here, I mean, as they were growing up in the pandemic, I mean, they watched mom and dad, forced in many cases, or older, siblings. And it's like, well, why can't I have that too? And so that.

0: That's the problem. I mean, according to a Gallup poll, I mean, this was hybrid work arrangements, Gen Z workers, that was their favorite. I mean, of all the generations, they were the ones who said, I like hybrid work the most.
1: There was somebody in your story who said it comes down sometimes to a numbers game. Meaning what here, Andy?
0: Yeah, so right, so this is now back to the original idea of like, so it's really tough out there to get a job. So how do I increase my chances? One way you can increase your chances is you seek out the jobs that are explicitly saying, I need you here Monday through Friday. It sounds like a revolutionary idea, right? Anyway, but it's if fewer people are applying for those jobs because they seem less desirable, the numbers game is you have a better chance. And it makes sense. I mean, people, especially when you are young, I mean, there is definitely something to be said for being around people who have experience and not even necessarily just like talking to them, just kind of watching how they interact with people, watching how they, handle themselves in the office, how they dress, how they talk to people, how they, carry themselves at a project presentation and so on. And as one person said, it's like, companies want to invest in people who want to show up. So it's definitely a strategy to consider as grads leave school and look at the workforce.
1: Thanks, Andy. Andrew Keschner, personal finance reporter at MarketWatch. 30 minutes now after the hour on This Morning, America's First News.

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7: Thanks for spending time with us. Welcome into Monday, June 8th. Gordon Deal with Nicole Murray. Some of our top stories and headlines: Israel and Iran exchange attacks, sending oil prices higher this morning. President Trump said the two, quote, must immediately stop shooting. Reports say liberals appear to be benefiting from ballot counting in the Los Angeles mayoral primary. 12 injured during a shooting at a festival in Toledo, Ohio. President Trump will be attending Game 3 of the NBA Finals tonight in New York. Alexander Zverev of Germany is French Open men's champ. And the convicts who earned college degrees at a prison in Illinois. Their story in about 20 minutes. More than 1,400 math and science professors at the University of California system are urging UC Regents to reinstate college entrance exams, saying that unprepared students are lowering academic standards and draining teaching resources. Here's Doug Belkin, higher education reporter at the Wall Street Journal. Doug, set the scene.
8: There's a letter signed by faculty in the science, tech, engineering, and maths department asking the school to reinstate college entrance examinations because the kids that they're seeing in their classes are not prepared enough to handle the coursework that they're teaching.
7: Okay, so what has happened here? The SAT and the ACT have become optional or just not required anymore, and so schools just go off, what, kids getting decent grades out of high school to admit them?
8: Right. After the pandemic, the UC system got rid of their mandate for scores for the SAT and the ACT. And at the same time, grade inflation, which has been getting worse for decades, really took off. So you've got a lot of kids with really solid transcripts, but they actually don't know a lot of the information they should know to be getting into college and taking especially these STEM courses.
7: Jeez. All right. So is it mainly the STEM subjects? Is it only the STEM subjects these professors are worried about?
8: This particular letter was generated by folks who teach in the STEM courses. They're seeing, you know, the reality is the learning loss post-pandemic and now, you know, connected to AI and phones and such is across the board, but it is particularly challenging in math, and these guys are noticing it because in these classes, obviously, math builds on, you know, one class builds on the next. So if you don't have the foundational skills down, you're going to struggle as things get harder.
7: What was the case for getting rid of these standardized tests in the first place around COVID?
8: There had been a long-standing campaign and pressure campaign to get rid of these exams or to make them optional. And the reason behind that was, the scores on SATs and ACTs track pretty closely along class lines and race lines. And so you had folks saying, you know, if you're a minority and you get a lower score, or you're poor and your scores are lower, you're getting shut out of the best educational opportunities, and it's not your fault because you're going to an under-resourced school. So there's a big push around the issue of equity.

0: to squash these tests. And then when COVID came, it was just logistically difficult to take the exam. You know, these exams are typically given in a room with 500 people or something, and they're timed and proctored, and that became much harder to do. So schools went test optional. The numbers of applications to university soared because now there was no cutoff. Essentially, you know, kids knew that they had a better shot if they did, lousy on their SATs, because they weren't mandated to deliver them. And so that's a net benefit to the schools, because more applications means more rejections, which means they have a lower admission rate, which makes them look more prestigious. So it kind of buttered everybody's bread.
1: Wow. We're speaking with Doug Belkin, higher education reporter at the Wall Street Journal. The story is called University of California Professors Are Begging Schools to Reinstate the SAT. Will the regents do it? Do we know?
0: There's a lot of pressure on them. There's indications that they're at least looking at it, but the universities are sort of famous for focusing on process, and it takes them a long time to make decisions. I think they're heading in that direction.
1: Other schools have, though, right, since then?
0: Yeah, I think 7 of the 8 Ivy League schools have mandated the exam. MIT has. So, yes, there's movement at the upper level, and UCLA especially. I think they get more applications than any college in the country.
1: So reinstating it, essentially, I don't know, I get the sense that, but without the SAT, you're sort of setting up kids for failure, even though you want to try to broaden the pool of applicants.
0: Right, that was in the faculty letter. They said, listen, you're not doing these kids a favor if you're letting them into programs and colleges where they can't do the work, because they're going to end up wasting their time and wasting the time of the professor and the classmates, who, you know, they have to teach at the bottom of the class, and they're not going to get through the curriculum, which means more kids are not going to be able to be prepared for careers in tech. These schools are obviously the nucleus of California, Silicon Valley, and so a lot of these kids are heading there.
1: Thanks, Doug. Doug Belkin, higher education reporter at the Wall Street Journal. 20 minutes now in front of the hour on This Morning, America's First News. Coming up next, the Florida man who tried to flee police on a dying motorcycle.
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0: joining us. Welcome into Monday. It is time now for the Mic Drop with this morning's Mike Gavin.
1: Good morning. Well, the life of a big league baseball player can involve a lot of bouncing around, so much so that his own teams can't keep up. Funny story coming to us from Minnesota, where the Twins were scheduled over the weekend to give away replica jerseys featuring third baseman Royce Lewis. Problem is, Lewis was off to a terrible start this season, and he was sent to AAA St. Paul on May 19th. Oh, man. So the jersey giveaway was taken off of the promotional schedule. However, St. Paul's marketing department sprang into action and put together their own Royce Lewis t-shirt giveaway scheduled for this past Saturday.
0: Perfect.
1: Gordon, there was just one problem there. Lewis was called back up to the Twins before the t-shirts could be distributed. Undaunted, the Saints went ahead and gave out 1,000 shirts, while the 10,000 Lewis jerseys are presumably in a warehouse somewhere waiting to be given away at a Twins game later on this summer.
0: Wow. That's funny. Funny, not funny, I guess, for the marketing folks.
1: Yeah, I mean, well, you know, they plan these, you know, the major league teams, they plan these things way before the season starts. I think they announced back in February they were going to have a Royce Lewis jersey giveaway. And, you know, 10,000 jerseys, that's a big expense and a big undertaking. And then to have him sent down like 2 weeks before throws a monkey wrench in the thing.
0: You think they jinxed Royce Lewis? Like, he's been thinking about it maybe since February. Maybe he just got a little anxious and he kept thinking he had to perform. Now he's pressing and then he just didn't get off to a good start. Maybe that's why.
1: Sure. I mean, I know you're big into the jinx thing. Don't talk about it. Don't think about it. Yeah.
0: Speaking of jerseys that are in some warehouse somewhere, in the basement of MetLife Stadium, where I work part-time in the fall, I can see all the boxes of former players' jerseys just sitting there in a box, you know, with the just wrapped with the plastic around them, like, I guess, not to be used again.
1: Not even in the store anymore with, like, 80% off, one of those kind of things. You see those sometimes, right?
0: Nope, just those old jerseys in boxes. Do not touch, you know, not for sale, all that other stuff.
1: What's going to happen to them? Do you know?
0: I think a lot of those things, like the anticipated World Series champ T-shirts, they just get sent somewhere else, you know, to Africa.
1: I've heard about that.
0: People who need them, you know, who just need clothing, I guess. I don't know.
1: Old World Series and old Giants T-shirts, I guess. And often when we do stories about criminals, we say that things were going well for them until it was time to plan their getaway. This would seem to be one of those times. A Florida man accused of fleeing deputies on a battered motorcycle didn't get far, topping out at just 15 miles per hour before his getaway came to an abrupt end. According to the Flagler County Sheriff's Office, the incident unfolded early Friday morning after a deputy spotted a blue motorcycle traveling without lights or a license plate. Deputies said they heard the motorcycle before they saw it, thanks to loud, unmuffled backfiring. When a deputy attempted to conduct a traffic stop, the 33-year-old rider allegedly refused to pull over and instead slowly rode away at 15 miles an hour. After the less than harrowing slow speed pursuit, the rider was cornered and taken into custody. The sheriff's office used the incident as an opportunity to remind residents that attempting to flee from law enforcement rarely ends well.
0: Now, he was cranking that the accelerator, wasn't he?
1: He was trying.
0: Revving that thing with his right hand, trying to get that thing to go. It wouldn't go.
1: Yeah, and I love the deputies on the loudspeaker in the car. They're like, look, come on, stop. Just stop. Stop already. Like, this is, you know, this is just making this worse.
0: Yeah.
1: Like, let's just pull over. Let's talk about this. Why try and get away?
0: Somebody in shape probably could have jumped out of the car and chased him down.
1: Yeah, I mean, you know. They were only, you know, maybe like less than 50 feet away from him. So, yeah, for sure.
0: It's funny. Oh, was he high or drunk? Do we get that, or we don't know?
1: I mean, you know, take one from column A, one from column B.
0: Who tries to continue the chase at 15 miles per hour?
1: Having a good night that ended bad.
0: 13 minutes in front of the hour. When people ask me for meaningful Father's Day gift ideas, I always think of Aura Frames. My friend Darren bought an Aura Frame for his dad last Father's Day and preloaded it with tons of photos of the entire family. When the Aura Frame turned on, Dad immediately got emotional. The Aura Frame is the gift that keeps giving because your family can constantly add new photos

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5: Thanks for being with us. How we sleep may have lasting impacts for our brain health as we age. A new study by the University of Arizona identified 3 sleep behaviors distinctly associated with a marker of brain aging in healthy people. Number 1, sleeping outside the recommended 7 to 9 hour range. Number 2, frequent daytime napping. And number 3, sleeplessness. All 3 of those were linked to greater volume of what's called white matter lesions. That's areas of damage in the brain that can accumulate with age and are tied to a higher risk of dementia, including Alzheimer's disease. Participants tracked 5 sleep behaviors, and all 5 were initially associated with greater lesion volume. But after the researchers accounted for things like high blood pressure, smoking, and physical inactivity, those 3 behaviors continue to stand out, while snoring and unintentional daytime dozing did not. 8 minutes now in front of the hour on this morning. Once again, here's Nicole Murray.
6: And now, the 3 big things you need to know. Number 1.
7: Israel said it hit a petrochemical plant in the southwest of Iran this morning in response to Tehranian strikes at Israel yesterday. Israel also hit Lebanese targets over the weekend. President Trump on NBC.
8: These people have been fighting for 47 years. They've been killing Americans. They've been taking off their legs and their arm, and their faces have been hurt so badly and so horribly. I'm moving very fast. I'm into 3 months.
7: Axios reports that President Trump urged Prime Minister Benjamin Netanyahu to refrain from strikes in Lebanon.
6: Number 2.
7: A search continues for 2 men who appeared to fire guns at each other and in the process shot at least 12 other people at a popular street festival in Ohio. Toledo Deputy Police Chief Joseph Heffernan discussing Saturday's incident.
9: There was at least 2 shooters. I think they were probably shooting at each other. What ended up happening was 12 people were struck with bullets.
7: Heffernan added that as of yesterday, all 12 victims were in stable condition.
6: Number 3.
7: 6 people have been injured in a stabbing at New York's Penn Station, raising security concerns a day before the city is set to host the NBA Finals. A Penn Station employee speaking out regarding yesterday's incident.
10: I'm working here, so not only me, my coworkers too, my supervisor, whatever, something like this happens. We're terrified because it's about our own safety as well.
7: Officials added 1 suspect is in custody. Officials say 2 inmates who escaped a jail in North Carolina last week were helped. Vance County Sheriff Curtis Brame.
11: We know they planned their escape in advance. They were picked up.

0: nearby, and they are being helped while they are on the run.
1: Graham identified the inmates as 33-year-old Michael Miles Jr. and 21-year-old LaShawn Knott. New York City police are on alert today for malicious activity as the Knicks host the NBA Finals. Mayor Zoran Mamdani.
2: We know that the vast majority of New Yorkers were celebrating in the way that we would want them to, with exuberance, with joy, but there is no tolerance for violence against police officers or violence in general.
1: The Knicks are set to host their first NBA Finals in 27 years tonight at Madison Square Garden. The Bureau of Labor Statistics reports that packing a lunch from home could save the typical employee $3,000 per year by avoiding daily takeout and hidden convenience fees.
3: That's $11.50 a pop.
1: Oh, wow.
3: Every day.
1: Every day.
3: Every day.
1: Ugh, I hate bringing my lunch, though.
3: Man.
1: Well, I hate it.
3: 6 minutes now in front of the hour.
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Thanks for being with us. 10 graduates have received their diplomas at the East Moline Correctional Center in Northwest Illinois, earning their college degrees through the Prison Education Program operated by Augustana College. They earned Bachelor of Arts degrees while incarcerated, celebrating the milestone alongside family members, faculty, supporters, fellow students. This year's class included 10 students, up from 4 during the inaugural commencement last year. Among the graduates was Justin Dismuke, who served as the class speaker. He told WQAD Television that he never thought 20 years ago something like this could happen. He said he hopes to use his degree to pursue youth outreach, community awareness, and violence prevention work after his release. That'll do it for this hour. For Nicole Murray and Mike Gavin, I'm Gordon Deal. Thanks.

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2: From ABC News, I'm Brian Clark. President Trump called on Israel and Iran to stop shooting and also said the sides want a ceasefire. Iran has fired missiles in consecutive days, retaliating for Israeli attacks on Lebanon. ABC's Karen Hua is more on from Washington.
3: Israel's operation against Iran-backed Hezbollah in Lebanon has created tension between Trump and Netanyahu and remains a sticking point for any peace deal. President Trump telling the Financial Times Netanyahu won't have any choice but to accept a deal with Iran. Trump saying, I call the shots. Netanyahu doesn't call the shots.
2: Tonight, the president plans to attend Game 3 of the NBA Finals in New York City, where the Knicks lead the San Antonio Spurs 2-0. It's led to stepped-up security around the arena. Democrats and some Republicans have criticized his decision to name Bill Pulte the acting director of national intelligence. The Trump ally has no national security background. And President Trump says he wants Pulte to shrink the size of the office. Democratic Senator Mark Warner tells ABC,
4: I fear that he could be trying to gut the intelligence community or so intimidate them they don't tell the truth. If we don't have intelligence professionals that speak truth to power, America ends up less safe and less secure.
2: The Department of Agriculture has a team on the ground in South Texas working to contain the New World screwworm after cases were discovered on two ranches in the past week.
5: Cattle raisers are well aware of the threat, but the New World screwworm is not just an agricultural concern.
6: Cats, dogs, backyard chickens, any warm-blooded animal the screwworm can get at.
5: And South Texas rancher Mark Hubbard says,
6: some of the people that own those types of domesticated animals are not aware.
5: And if their pets become infected, Hubbard fears that livestock like his could be at risk. Jim Ryan, ABC News in Dallas-Fort Worth.
2: Trial begins today for the man accused of starting the devastating Palisades fire in 2025. 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
9: Penn Station and Madison Square Garden are pretty much one and the same. The garden is on top. The train tracks are below. Five people slashed on Sunday at Penn Station. Brandon Norwood was there when it happened.
10: I got near track one. I saw somebody get stabbed. They screamed. Everybody started running. Somebody fell. And I made sure to pick them up because I didn't know if the dude who stabbed, how close he was.

0: None of the injuries is life-threatening, and there's one person in custody. Sherry Preston, ABC News.
1: Authorities in Ohio are asking the public for its help in finding the people who opened fire at a popular festival Saturday in Toledo, injuring 12 people, forcing the rest of the festival to be canceled. Police Lieutenant Dan Gerken wants people to look through their phones and photos to see if they have any information that could help investigators.
2: Talk to your kids. There's kids out there that probably know more than all of us standing here, right? So if they can help us out, that'd be great.
1: At least 32 people were killed in a magnitude 7.8 earthquake off the coast of the southern Philippines. More than 200 others were hurt, mostly in damaged buildings. Death of a Salesman took home six honors at last night's Tony Awards. And at the box office this weekend, the sixth installment of the Scary Movie franchise led the way with a $105.5 million global debut. Brian Clark, ABC News.
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7: Growing fears of escalation. Good morning, I'm Gordon Deal, along with Nicole Murray, on this Monday, June 8th. Glad you could be with us. Here's what we have for you this hour.
8: Israel and Iran have targeted each other for the first time since an April ceasefire. Oil prices jumped on the news.
7: Authorities in Ohio are looking for two gunmen who injured 12 people while shooting at each other during a festival in Toledo.
8: Late returns are benefiting liberals in the Los Angeles mayoral primary, with a city council member jumping to second place.
7: And are delivery drivers getting the full tip from their customers?
9: Increasingly, we're seeing some of these drivers talk to the people they're delivering to, right? And one of the things they realize sometimes is that, you know, say the customers tip them $10 and they've only received $5 on their end, right? So the next question is, what's happened?
7: Alex Bitter at Business Insider on DoorDash and Walmart recently settling claims that they didn't always pass along tips to drivers. A ceasefire in the Middle East is once again teetering on the brink after Israel and Iran exchanged attacks that lasted into this morning. The wave of attacks began with an Israeli strike on Beirut amid renewed fighting with Hezbollah, the terrorist group supported by Iran. Iran fired multiple missiles in several waves of attacks. Then Israel said its air force struck military targets in central and western Iran in response. Israel also said it struck a petrochemical complex in Mashhad, southwestern Iran. More on that in a moment. President Trump on NBC's Meet the Press on the U.S. conflict with Iran.
10: I had to stop a country, very powerful, very dangerous country, from having a nuclear weapon because they'd use it. They'd blow up the world. They'd blow up the Middle East. They'd blow up Israel. They'd come here. They'd blow up Europe. They're nuts, okay? They're crazy people.
7: Earlier today, Israel sounded alarms of multiple new waves of missiles launched from Iran and said it had intercepted a ballistic missile launched by Houthi terrorists in Yemen. No major injuries were reported in the attacks from Yemen or Iran. Oil prices spiked On the latest developments in the Middle East, investors sent Brent

0: Crude futures higher by more than $4 today to around $97 a barrel. That's a jump of more than 4%. Here's this morning's Mike Gavin.
1: Israel said earlier today that its military struck a petrochemical plant in Iran's southwest. That's despite President Trump reportedly telling Israel to refrain from further attacks. In the first hit on an energy site inside Iran since the April 8th ceasefire, Israel said it struck targets at the Mashar Energy Complex. The Karun Petrochemical Company, under U.S. sanctions as a source of funds for the Iranian military, was hit and damaged. Today's gains in oil erased Friday's losses when prices fell on the hopes of a de-escalation of the conflict between the U.S. and Iran.
0: Thank you, Mike. Oil prices have climbed just under 60% since the start of the war in late February, but remain below the highs marked in March when Brent reached nearly $120 per barrel. Police in Northwest Ohio are looking for two gunmen who wounded 12 people near a summer festival in Toledo while apparently aiming for each other. Authorities say all 12 victims were in stable condition and were improving, and that no arrests have been made. Gunfire erupted just after 5:30 in the afternoon Saturday near the Old West End Festival in Toledo from at least two shooters. Deputy Police Chief Joseph Heffernan said the oldest victim is 61, the youngest is 14.
2: There was at least two shooters. I think they were probably shooting at each other. What ended up happening was 12 people were struck with bullets.
0: There were several hundred people at the festival at the time. The annual two-day event is a beloved tradition in Toledo. It features live music, food markets, a beer garden, and events for kids. It's considered a regional kickoff to summer. There were extra police officers on duty for the festival and a large number of off-duty police working for the festival itself. Yesterday's festivities were canceled. It's 11 minutes now after the hour. On This Morning, America's First News.
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1: Thanks for joining us. If you've missed anything from today's show, there's an easy way to catch up. All you have to do is tell Alexa, Siri, or Google to play This Morning with Gordon Deal. After establishing dominance as the undisputed head of the Republican Party, President Trump has recently run into a string of losses ranging from the Iran war to his first major electoral loss of the cycle. How meaningful are these? Insight from Mabinti Korshi, White House reporter at the Washington Examiner. Mabinti, review what's happened as of late.
2: Basically, Trump has run into a couple losses, some by the courts, right? Like a judge basically said his name had to come off the Kennedy Center, basically said that Congress is the only one who has the right to change its name. Another court order blocked the $1.8 billion anti-weaponization fund for at least 2 weeks, basically said none of that money can go out. And Congress, specifically Senate Republicans, were like very adamant that they don't want that money included in the second reconciliation bill that they are, you know, pretty much clearing through Congress right about now. And then they also didn't include funding for Trump's ballroom, right? Like he had wanted security funding for Secret Service. That wasn't included in the reconciliation bill. And then also he suffered one of his, like, it's a very rare primary loss for him, but Congressman Randy Feenstra lost his primary for the Iowa gubernatorial race. It's just been a couple of setbacks. And then the House also passed an Iran war powers resolution. You know, it's obviously he's not going to sign that into law, but it is a symbolic rebuke of the president, and it shows their dissatisfaction with what's been happening with the Iran war.
1: All right, so I guess you sort of answered that, but I was going to say, does this signify anything, you know, for a lame duck president in what appears to be a challenging midterm environment?
2: Yeah, what it basically shows is that as we are moving through the primary cycle, Republicans who've made it through are more willing to buck Trump. And especially as we get closer to the midterms, the GOP is trying to defend control of the House and the Senate. And it shows that they're willing to go against Trump because they know, one, they've made it through the primary season, their seat is safe. But two, it shows that they understand that their needs for winning re-election, you know, focusing on the economy, might not be what Trump is focusing on. And so they're, you know, they've been trying to do this behind the scenes, and now it's sort of spilling out into public.
1: We're speaking with Mabinti Korshi, White House reporter at the Washington Examiner. The story is called Trump Faces a String of Losses After Riding High Over the GOP. So you bring up an interesting point here. For Republican lawmakers seeking re-election, do they get to take to their campaigns a win-it-all-cost approach with President Trump's blessing, even if it means going against him once primary season is done?
2: Okay, so here's where it gets very complicated, because Trump does not like defiance. So they are walking a very tight rope, because they basically need to appease the people in their districts, their people in their states, without going too hard against Trump. Like we've seen, I don't want to make it seem like Trump is on a losing streak completely, because he was able to push out Senator Bill Cassidy, Senator John Cornyn, Congressman Thomas Massie, right? Like if you get on his bad side, he will come after you. But also Republicans understand that some of the things that Trump is doing is not helpful to continuing their majority in the Senate and in the House, right? Like the slush fund, as Democrats have branded it, has been completely unpopular with the American public, right? Like people don't want taxpayer money going to people who assaulted law enforcement, which is part of the reason why Republicans really don't want that in the reconciliation bill. And that is because they recognize that's not going to help them as they're campaigning through the summer into the midterms, right? And that sort of, I don't want to make it seem like every single Republican was against it, but there are enough Republicans where it would be hard for Trump to start targeting them.
1: Yeah.
2: But, you know, and so

0: they're walking a tightrope. And so I mentioned Cassidy and Cornyn, and there's, you know, Tom Tillis in North Carolina. And, you know, they're not going to be in Congress next year. So they actually have more rope to buck Trump because it doesn't really matter for them. You know, they're already leaving. So on the one hand, some Republicans need to walk a tightrope. On the other hand, some of them are more free to do what they want, which complicates Trump's hold over the GOP.
1: Thanks, Mabinti. Mabinti Qureshi, White House reporter at the Washington Examiner. 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
2: And now, the three big things you need to know. Number one.
3: Israel and Iran have exchanged fire this morning, putting its already fragile ceasefire in jeopardy. President Trump on NBC on how much ammunition Iran's military has left.
4: They have some missiles, they have some drones. I would say, percentage-wise, maybe 21-22% of their missiles. It's a lot of missiles, but it's not what it was when we first attacked.
3: The attacks mark the first time Iran and Israel have targeted each other since a ceasefire brokered by the U.S. went into effect in early April.
2: Number two.
3: Oil prices have jumped by more than $4 this morning, with investors spooked by fresh Israeli strikes on Iran, as well as renewed attacks on Lebanon a day earlier. Israel said it hit a petrochemical plant in Iran's southwest earlier this morning, along with strikes elsewhere on military targets.
2: Number three.
3: A Ring camera alert ended in gunfire when a Woodstock, Georgia homeowner confronted an armed car thief inside his truck. Cherokee County Captain Jay Baker said home security footage showed two suspects were roaming the neighborhood in search of weapons.
5: A lot of people leave their doors unlocked here in Cherokee County, and a lot of times they have guns in their car. So I think they perfectly target our area because they're looking for guns.
3: The suspects have been identified as Damian Heck and Montrella Colsey. Officials say two inmates who escaped a jail in North Carolina last week were helped. Vance County Sheriff Curtis Brame.
6: We know they planned their escape in advance. They were picked up nearby and they are being helped while they are on the run.
3: Brame identified the inmates as 33-year-old Michael Miles Jr. and 21-year-old LaShawn Knott. A daytime heist is under investigation after nearly $500,000 worth of bourbon vanished from a North Philadelphia warehouse. A21 Wine and Spirits COO Rob Koch said the 1,800 cases of Noble Oak bourbon were scheduled to be transported on Friday to a North Jersey location.
7: They showed up at American Supplies warehouse. They said, hey, we're here for a pickup for A21, and it's 18 pallets of stuff. They didn't really know what it was.
3: The company has asked distributors and retailers to be on the lookout for anyone trying to resell the stolen product. The summer box office is booming.
8: There's a serial killer on the loose.
9: Hello, Tuesday.
10: I had been preparing for this for years.
3: Scary Movie topped ticket sales with $55 million over the weekend. Studio estimates say the slasher spoof grabbed just over $105 million globally.
1: All right, thank you, Nicole. 23 minutes after the hour.
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0: Glad you're with us. Some people placing food or grocery delivery orders are asking their drivers, did you get my tip? There's good reason for that. Some of these employers have a credibility problem. Here's Alex Bitter, senior retail reporter at Business Insider. Alex, what are you hearing?
1: Yeah, so I talk to lots of delivery drivers, as you can imagine, and tips are a big issue for a lot of reasons. It's actually the main way a lot of these people make money. And what's going on now is, you know, increasingly we're seeing some of these drivers talk to the people they're delivering to, right? And one of the things they realize sometimes is that, you know, say the customers tip them $10 and they've only received $5 on their end, right? So the next question is, what's happened? This is something that has come up a lot lately also because Walmart and DoorDash and some of the other delivery companies have actually settled accusations that they were holding on to tips that should have gone to drivers. So, you know, this has been brewing for a while, but it's just come up in conversations lately that, you know, a lot of these drivers are actually talking to customers now and they're noticing the discrepancy.
0: Well, that's something. So Spark, which I believe is the Walmart service, right? And then you've got DoorDash in that mix. Was it proven that they were withholding tips, or it just seemed murky and they started sending tip money to the drivers, or what happened?
1: Yeah, it's more of the latter. So what happened in the Walmart case, that's the most recent case, right? Earlier this year, Walmart actually settled accusations from the FTC, which had claimed that they were holding on to tips and pay that should have gone to drivers. So as part of this settlement, they didn't admit wrongdoing, but they did agree to pay back about $16 million to drivers, right? So, you know, read from that what you will, right? They didn't admit to anything, but also they're paying back millions of dollars to drivers for orders in the past. So I think there's definitely something going on here. We haven't gotten to the bottom of this yet, right? Is this some sort of glitch or is this purposeful? A lot of drivers, though, are definitely taking note. And it's interesting. Some of the people I spoke with said customers are too, right? So they're giving, some customers are giving drivers tips in cash, right? Because there's no way something can go wrong with that. So there are definitely some interesting workarounds.
0: Wow. We're speaking with Alex Bitter, senior retail reporter at Business Insider. His story is called Delivery Drivers.

0: say more customers are asking, did you actually get my tip? So the cash tip thing is interesting because, as somebody pointed out in your story, it's kind of a strange business model in that in these cases with deliveries, you're tipping before you've actually seen or experienced the service.
1: Right. Absolutely. And that is sort of one of the odd dynamics about tipping, right? Is, you know, if someone delivers your order, delivers your burger, whatever it is, and does a good job, and they're quick and respectful and whatnot, yeah, sure, I'll give them a tip. But often what happens is these apps prompt you to tip when you're placing the order, right? So before you've received any service at all. So that's one of the odd things about this business, right? It's one of the few cases where you have to, or you often are prompted to, provide a tip at the beginning, right? Versus at the end when you've had the service.
0: Thanks, Alex. Alex Bitter, senior retail reporter at Business Insider. 30 minutes now after the hour on This Morning, America's First News.

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1: Thanks for spending time with us. Welcome into Monday, June 8th. Gordon Deal with Nicole Murray. Some of our top stories and headlines. Israel and Iran exchange attacks, sending oil prices higher this morning. In the Los Angeles mayoral primary, City Councilwoman Nithya Raman has overtaken Republican Spencer Pratt as ballots continue to be counted. 12 injured in Toledo, Ohio during a shooting at a festival. In golf, Nelly Korda won the Women's U.S. Open. Game 3 of the NBA Finals tonight in New York, with President Trump expected to attend. And the fire chief in St. Louis, who responded to a crash and wound up saving his teenage daughter. That story in about 20 minutes. The statue wars that swept away monuments 6 years ago are back. This time the battle is to restore them. Some regional examples from Cameron McWhorter, reporter at the Wall Street Journal. Cam, what's going on?
2: Well, there is a growing pushback to all the statues that were removed very quickly over a period of time in 2020 and 2021. You remember George Floyd was killed in Minneapolis, and that sparked a lot of removals of Confederate monuments. And then it spread to other monuments as well. So all kinds of monuments were taken down, including a bunch for Christopher Columbus, who indigenous people have historical problems with. And that led to the one focus of this story is Columbus, Ohio, which is named after Christopher Columbus, took down its giant statue of Columbus in front of City Hall. And there are a group of Italian-American organizations that are suing to try to get that statue back up. But we also write about other communities where, for example, a highway marker that's dedicated to Robert E. Lee has just come back up to public view on private land, but public view in Charleston, South Carolina. There's a push to try to bring statues that were taken down back into public spaces.
1: Where is that statue of Christopher Columbus in Columbus, Ohio right now?
2: It is sitting on its back in a city facility with a yellow caution tape around it. And it's sort of hidden there behind security cameras. So it is there. There's dispute over whether it's being cared for properly, but it they want it back up exactly where it was, and they're suing to get it back.
1: Wow. We're speaking with Cameron McWhorter, reporter at the Wall Street Journal. The story is called U.S. Cities Dust Off Statues They Hid Away in 2020. All right, so take us through, since you touched on a little bit, the Robert E. Lee highway marker.
2: Yeah, so that marker was removed. It had sat in front of a school for many years, and then it was taken down at the request of the school system, and the city took it down and put it away. And then there was a lawsuit by a group called the United Daughters of the Confederacy, which is a sort of a remembrance group for Confederate monuments. And they were suing the city. And then there was this arrangement where this park agreed to take the monument back into public view. And then the lawsuit was dropped. And so this is what's happening, is that the battles that we all saw in 2020 and 2021, where crowds would form, statues were toppled. I don't know if you remember, Christopher Columbus statue in Baltimore was literally thrown into the inner harbor. There's a lot of statues being torn down, Confederate statues being vandalized and torn down. There is now that fight has now moved to courts and city halls and town board meetings, and there's a real push with the

0: Trump administration leading it in many regards to bring these statues back.
1: Wow. How about the reference to the Texas Rangers?
0: Right. So that's a classic example. There was this statue that had stood for many years in an airport in Dallas dedicated to the Texas Rangers. It was, according to many, modeled after a particular Texas Ranger. And a book had come out that said that person had participated in opposing desegregation. Whether that's accurate or not is disputed, and whether the person that's modeled after that person, that's also somewhat in dispute, but or at least by some. And so this statue was taken away by the airport, put it away. They didn't want to offend anybody. And now it's just suddenly reappeared at the Rangers Stadium and is on display, causing a lot of people to be angry about it and these fights to reappear. So we're having, it's a very different shift in the whole statue wars.
1: Thanks, Cam. Cameron McWhorter, reporter at the Wall Street Journal. By the way, make sure you're keeping up with all that's happening on our social media feeds, including our latest video about hot or iced coffee. Nicole tries to convert me. It's a fail. You can find that on Instagram, TikTok, Facebook, and X. Just do a search for This Morning with Gordon Deal. 20 minutes now in front of the hour on This Morning, America's First News. Coming up next, where were you the last time the Knicks led the NBA Finals 2-0?
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0: Thanks for spending time with us. Welcome into Monday. It is time now for the Mic Drop with this morning's Mike Gavin.
1: Good morning. Well, the NBA Finals resume tonight, moving to New York. The Knicks playing for the title for the first time since the 1990s has spun off a bunch of stories, making us realize how old we are. Here's one of those. The Knicks have a 2-0 lead in the series, and it's been nearly 32 years since New York was ahead in the finals. The last time it happened, June 17th, 1994. Now, if that date sounds familiar, it was the same day of the O.J. Simpson freeway chase in Los Angeles. Social media commenters, those who were old enough to remember, reminisced about where they were on that memorable day. A lot of basketball fans were still mad about the NBC coverage of Game 5 of the 94 Finals, where a split screen of the O.J. chase was put alongside the Knicks and Rockets.
0: Jeez.
1: Yeah, I remember exactly where I was. I was in the living room of my friend Craig Foley's house. I was a senior in high school. I was about to graduate in like a week or so. I remember it was super hot. It was a super hot day in New Jersey, and he didn't have air conditioning. So I remember we were just sweating like crazy watching this and watching the O.J. chase and the finals at the same time. Man. Crazy, crazy night.
0: Were you and Craig were like Knicks fans?
1: No,
0: at the time, we just happened to be watching what was an important sporting event.
1: Yeah, we were all basketball fans. There was a bunch of us. There was maybe like half a dozen of us sitting there making it even hotter with all of our breathing and running around. And no, we were just basketball fans. We were just, you know, crazy sports fans in those days. We lived and breathed sports.
0: So. Man, I was sitting at a bar. I went to watch the game at a bar about a quarter mile from where I was living at the time with a friend of mine who was a big, big basketball fan. Mm. And all of a sudden, we're just thinking, what's happening here?
1: yeah, just one of those. It's one of those days, you know. There's, you know, probably about 10 or so where you remember exactly where you were. Just something we'll you know, hopefully never see again.
0: No, exactly.
1: Yeah, and we have to preface this story with a disclaimer. I have no idea whether this is actually true or not, but it was making the rounds on social media over the weekend, and if it's real, it needs to be talked about. An alleged text exchange between a man and a woman had people laughing. In the text, the man asked whether the woman had $12,000 to spend on her own Knicks ticket. The woman replies first with an LOL, then she says yes, she has the money, but there's no way she would spend it on that. She then wonders why the guy was asking her, and he says, well, he thought it could be a fun first date. The woman isn't having it, and the guy says, maybe we should plan something else, at which point he appears to have been shot down when she replies, I'm okay, thank you. Commenters couldn't help but laugh at the guy's ill-fated attempt to go big on his first date. Others gave him props, reminding us of the Wayne Gretzky quote that you miss 100% of the shots you don't take.
0: That's not going big on the first date. Going big on the first date would have been buying her the $12,000 ticket.
1: Right.
0: And he's coughing up 24 grand to go to game three of the Knicks.
1: Yeah. That's the baller move, obviously. Yeah. But he only, I guess, you know, had enough for one. Maybe had enough for one ticket. Yeah. Two would have been asking too much.
0: This is a clown show. This guy, he's like a pretender.
1: I'm gonna
0: raid my 401k to go to the Knicks game, but not for you, is what this sounds like.
1: Yeah, I mean, yeah, maybe his started with the flex being like, yeah, hey, I really want to go to this Knicks finals game. By the way, do you have enough for your own ticket?
0: Yeah. How good are those tickets, by the way? It's like $5,000 for the get-in price, sit up near the rafters, then $8,000 for the lower tier. So these must have been very good seats.
1: I mean, I guess, but I'm seeing resale is even way higher than that now at this point.
0: Yes, plus with the president in attendance tonight.
1: Yes.
0: Oh, my goodness. 13 minutes now in front of the hour. 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
5: Thanks for joining us. How we sleep may have lasting impacts for our brain health as we age. A new University of Arizona study identified three sleep behaviors distinctly associated with a marker of brain aging in healthy people. Number one, sleeping outside the recommended 7 to 9 hour range. Two, frequent daytime napping. And three, sleeplessness. All three were linked to greater volume of white matter lesions, areas of damage in the brain that can accumulate with age and are tied to a higher risk of dementia, including Alzheimer's. Participants tracked five sleep behaviors: sleep duration, daytime napping, sleeplessness, unintentional daytime dozing, and snoring. All five were initially associated with greater lesion volume. But after the researchers accounted for things like high blood pressure and smoking, the three behaviors continued to stand out, while snoring and unintentional daytime dozing did not. 8 minutes in front of the hour on This Morning. Once again, here's Nicole Murray.
6: And now, the three big things you need to know. Number one.
7: Israel said it hit a petrochemical plant in the southwest of Iran this morning in response to Tehranian strikes at Israel yesterday. Israel also hit Lebanese targets over the weekend. President Trump on NBC on why he decided to start the Iran war.
8: I'm doing the world a service, but I'm doing our country a service. It's America first. I'm doing our country a service.
7: Axios reports that President Trump urged Prime Minister Benjamin Netanyahu to refrain from strikes in Lebanon.
6: Number two.
7: A search continues for two men who appear to fire guns at each other and in the process shot at least 12 other people at a popular street festival in Ohio. Toledo Deputy Police Chief Joseph Heffernan discussing Saturday's incident.
9: We're going to dissect what happened and who was responsible, and certainly the motives are going to be one of them. You know, why would somebody do something like this? It's just horrible.
7: Heffernan added that as of yesterday, all 12 victims were in stable condition.
6: Number three.
7: Six people have been injured in a stabbing at New York's Penn Station, raising security concerns a day before the city is set to host the NBA Finals. Brandon Norwood says he witnessed one of yesterday's attacks.
10: We turned and we ran, and just trying to get out the station, somebody fell, and I made sure to pick them up because I didn't know if the dude who stabbed, how close he was.
7: Officials added one suspect is in custody. New York City police are on alert today for malicious activity as the Knicks host the NBA Finals. Mayor Zoran Mamdani.
11: We know that the vast majority of New Yorkers were celebrating in the way that we would want them to, with exuberance, with joy. But there is no tolerance for violence against police officers or violence in general.
7: The Knicks are set to host their first NBA Finals in 27 years tonight at Madison Square Garden. Take a look at our newest video by searching This Morning with Gordon Deal on Facebook, Instagram, TikTok, and X. This week we asked, iced or hot coffee? Paul Monkern says iced coffee 365. Pat Lay says hot coffee all the way. Michael Ritchie says he has no preference. He'd take coffee in an IV if he could.
5: Whoa.
7: That's
5: right,
7: aggressive.
5: Right to the vein.
7: Yes.
5: Yikes.
7: But then you don't get to enjoy the taste and sip and feel

0: Okay.
1: Special.
0: All right, so what if you go IV first?
1: Okay.
0: For the jolt.
1: Okay.
0: And then enjoy a second cup.
1: Oh, I feel like we'd be a lot perkier in the mornings if we did this.
0: Just have that bag hanging right here as we walk in, right? 6 minutes in front of the hour.
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Thanks for being with us. An off-duty fire captain in Missouri rushed to his daughter's side after getting an alert she'd been involved in a serious crash. St. Louis Fire Department Captain Jake Brockmeyer received an Apple emergency SOS alert from his daughter Alyssa's phone. KMOV Television says the 17-year-old was about a mile away from home when she skidded on wet pavement and crashed into another vehicle. Arriving before emergency services could, the off-duty captain provided life-saving care to his daughter by giving her CPR. She suffered a punctured lung as well as a broken femur, pelvis, and jaw. Alyssa faces a long and challenging road ahead filled with medical treatment, rehab. A GoFundMe set up to help support her recovery has raised over $64,000. The most recent update said Alyssa remains in critical but stable condition, but still not awake. That'll do it for this hour. For Nicole Murray and Mike Gavin, I'm Gordon Deal. 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

0: 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It's 5 o'clock on the Central Coast.
1: From ABC News, I'm Brian Clark. Iran's military says it's halting offensive operations against Israel after the two sides traded fire in one of the largest escalations since the U.S. ceasefire 2 months ago. ABC's Tom Sufi Burridge has more from Jerusalem.
2: The IDF saying it conducted a wave of strikes on western and central Iran, including a petrochemical plant. Iran responding with a fresh barrage. In Jerusalem, Israeli air defense intercepting missiles. Just over 100 days into the war, the president facing growing pushback about a conflict he initially said would be over in a matter of weeks.
1: Tonight, President Trump will become the first sitting president to attend an NBA Finals game. He'll attend Game 3 of the NBA Finals at Madison Square Garden between the Knicks and San Antonio Spurs. And ABC Sherry Preston says there will be an already significant impact.
3: The watch party outside Madison Square Garden has been canceled, and fans lucky enough to have tickets have been told to arrive at the game at least 2 hours early to go through security. All that because President Trump will be here. The cheapest seats on the resale market selling for about $8,000.
1: Just underneath Madison Square Garden, five people were hurt in a stabbing Sunday at Penn Station, a busy train hub. One person's in custody. Authorities in Toledo, Ohio, looking for two people who they say opened fire near a popular festival Saturday. 12 were injured. Police Lieutenant Dan Gerken asking the public for help.
4: Talk to your kids. There's kids out there that probably know more than all of us standing here, right? So if they can help us out, that'd be great.
1: Jury selection begins today in the federal arson trial of Jonathan Rinderknecht, the man charged with starting last year's devastating Palisades fire in Southern California. That's been a key issue in the race for mayor of Los Angeles. Mayor Karen Bass has secured a spot in the runoff. As primary vote counting continues, reality TV star Spencer Pratt has been passed by progressive Nithya Raman. You're listening to ABC News.
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1: It's one day to the primary in Maine, where Democrat Graham Plattner's past is under the microscope after reports from ex-girlfriends accusing the oyster farmer of physical and emotional abuse. He has denied being violent, but ABC's Selena Wang says Maine could be key to Democratic hopes of retaking control of the Senate.
11: This is a state that, remember, Kamala Harris actually won over Trump back in 2024. So it is seen as an easier win than some of those other more red states that they would have to clear as well. Mm-hmm. And Graham Plattner, he was really seen as the best shot at achieving this, at taking back the Senate. But since there have been a number of these allegations and scandals swirling around Plattner, the anxiety in the Democratic Party is building over his candidacy.
1: TSA is investigating a startling stowaway case that originated in Texas.
12: According to a criminal complaint, 25-year-old Abdul Rahman Oriyomi got onto a Los Angeles-bound United Airlines flight in Houston without a boarding pass.
13: I think this is a pretty significant breach,
12: says security consultant Mark Matronia.
13: It's the multiple layers and

0: failures to even get on the plane.
1: Oriomi is thought to have walked past a distracted gate agent without scanning a boarding pass before flying off to L.A. Jim Ryan, ABC News.
2: Apple's expected to unveil all sorts of new AI features when it kicks off its annual Worldwide Developers Conference later today, the last one headlined by the retiring CEO Tim Cook. I'm Brian Clark, ABC News.
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8: And a happy Monday morning to all. It is Nick Papagni, the AgMeet, along with Sir Josh. Sir Josh, how was your weekend?
9: It was great, Nick. Had a good time finally, you know, getting the permits processed on the barn and starting to put some walls up. So it's a happy time on the McGill farm. How was your weekend?
8: It was fantastic. It's warm. I like the warm weather. I'm out doing more things. Graduation last week, we had fireworks shows at the high school I live in over by Buchanan High School. But every night there was a Clovis school graduating, so we just go outside and watch all the fireworks. So it's an early 250th birthday for California, or the America, so we got to watch it. It's kind of nice. Fireworks, the big giant fireworks are fun.
9: Yeah, that's cool to get a nice private fireworks show in your backyard every night.
8: Yeah, so that was going on. And, of course, the frustrating thing in California, we just all have to keep an eye on the elections, where most Texas and Florida, even India, would have been done by now. We would have a winner. But I think, Josh, you think the federal government gets involved with this thing's going to go on through July 10th.
9: Yeah, I mean, I saw that the federal government is opening multiple investigations into California election fraud. So I'm happy to see that, because, you know, there is too much going on that, you know, makes you question why we can't count faster. You know, not requiring voter ID, I think, is a serious issue. Having universal mail-in ballots, I think, is a serious issue. I get, you know, that if you need to do a mail-in ballot because for some reason you can't make it to a polling place on election day, then absolutely. I think everyone's vote counts and should count, but I think everyone's vote should only count once, and that we need to make sure that that person is a legal resident of California. So I was happy to see U.S. attorney getting involved in that, and the FBI as well. And that tells me something's going on, because I don't think the FBI or the U.S. attorney is going to waste their time if they didn't think anything was going on.
8: It's just amazing that California is going to be on the forefront from every media outlet in the world about this election. As long as we do not have voter ID, things like this are going to happen. There's no way the final election should be, you know, wrapped up by July 10th. That's ridiculous. So we got to get voter ID going. If not, who knows what happens, but you out there, the ag world that's listening to the show right now, you decide, you make the call. We just bring it to you. But all weekend, my wife and I watched, and we got to look at this. They're slowly trying to take it away from Spencer Pratt, who's running for mayor in Los Angeles.

0: Los Angeles. It's just crazy out there. We just got to keep an eye on this. Every day changes.
1: Yeah, absolutely. And I think Spencer Pratt should have a good shot at it. And I think if that changes, it is going to be a result of some sort of election fraud going on down there in Los Angeles. But yeah, I'm glad to see the federal government getting involved, because we should clean this up, and we as Californians should want to clean up our elections and be able to know who won by the next morning, at least, if not the same night. It's outrageous that it's going to take us a month to count votes.
0: I think Steve Hilton, who's the top spot for the governor right now, but he could end up second with the way it's going. But first or second, it's all you want to be in this, with the election going on. First or second, and then you take your chances. But boy, oh boy, we just got to keep an eye on it.
1: Yeah, we do. And I will keep an eye on it. I know we'll continue talking about it on the show, and maybe we can get somebody on involved in California voting that could talk a little bit more about it and what some of the things are we need to clean up. But I'm happy to see the federal government stepping in and looking. And hey, if they don't find anything and there isn't any fraud, that's great for California too. But I have to think if they're spending the time to come in and do these investigations, that they think there's a good chance they're going to find something.
0: I saw a report, and I'm hoping it's not true, that there was 24,000 votes that came in last night, I believe, and not one vote was for Spencer Pratt. Not one. 24,000. You think one or two would come in? That, to me, that's a red flag.
1: Yeah, I mean, that was the same thing with the Biden election, where there were just, you know, pallets of ballots coming in that were only Joe Biden. And I'm like, come on, you can't tell me there's not one person in there that, like, that, I don't know. That is when I start questioning things.
0: And I think what we got going on now is they do not want to switch over to Steve Hilton governor, because I think the fraud is going to be exposed, and they do not want that to happen. As a taxpayer in California, we want it exposed. This all has to stop. We have to go back to ground zero. We have to bring common sense back. And the only way it's going to happen is if we stop the bleeding. We have to stop over, not a Band-Aid, but a bleeding. We have to turn this thing over. We'll take a break. Today, we're going to talk meat with Darren Hill from JD Food, the meat industry, the updates, why meat's so high, the screw worm, everything. We will be right back.

0: It's been popping up in orchards and vineyards all over. Any origin theories, callers?
1: Oh, hey, yeah, it's Sevia fungicide from BASF, a category leader in disease control.
0: How do you explain these healthy crops?
1: Well, longer-lasting residual. 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
0: A fungicide that is out of this world? I knew it. Sevia fungicide from BASF. Or is it? Always read and follow link directions.
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4: Welcome back on your happy Monday morning. The Ag Meaner and Sir Josh got to talk with my very, very good friend from JD Food, Darren Hill. Darren works with from large grocery chains all the way down to the very small restaurants. He knows the regulations in California. He knows the freight. He knows the meat. So we went to and just talked with Darren about the meat industry. Let's go back. Let's go to the interview. Our next guest, and I love talking with this guy because I've known him for, I can't even tell you how many years. It's been a lot of

0: time, Darren Hill from JD Food, who runs the show out there. Five-star chef. He knows the meat industry like no other. Darren, welcome to the show. How are you?
1: I'm doing great, guys. Thanks for having me. I appreciate it.
0: Well, every time I think of you, because I know the United States, we're going to have a birthday this year, 250-year-old. I think of food. You're the chef. If anyone has any questions on how to cook meat, food, poultry, fish, everything, Darren has got you answered. Well, Darren, let's talk first of all about the meat industry, because the meat industry is crazy right now. We've got four giant beef packers in the world. We got three from the United States and one, I believe, in Brazil. What does that do for California?
1: Well, it's just been an overall conglomerate effect on all of us in the industry. The four major packers that you're referring to comprise approximately 85% of the nation's beef processing. They can be rather controlling as far as their influence on the market and the product that they're putting out for availability. We're still struggling as an industry with the cattle herd. You know, we've talked about this multiple times. It's kind of a redundant topic, but it's the reality of where we're at. The herd remains extremely low and demand is exceedingly high. So that recipe or that formula does not equate to a lot of availability, and high prices are a definite result of that.
2: Darren, what do you think is causing that demand? You know, to me, it seems strange. You know, most of the markets, you talk about supply and demand, and with prices rising, you would think demand would lower, but we are just continuing to see beef demand rise. Do you have any insights on why that might be?
1: A lot of it's pointing towards just the generational influx of, you know, a younger generation that has been exposed to a lot of health benefits of protein, and protein diets are extremely influential. It's created a wave of people that are focusing their meals around being protein centric, and the grocery stores have definitely seen that uptick in across the board, and primarily beef. You know, I always look at it this way, Josh. You know, even during a real high market, if you were to go out and purchase a couple really high-end beef, let's use steaks in this example, and just say those steaks cost $40 a pound, which is a high market, and you're getting an 8-ounce steak, 10-ounce steak, and you buy a couple of them for you and your wife at home, you put a starch with it and a vegetable or a salad, it's still pretty economical in terms of, you know, eating a meal of that caliber for the dollars you spend. It's when you start purchasing mass quantities is when the pricing becomes somewhat of a deterrent. But for the typical consumer who's maybe grilling steak on weekends for a small group, a husband, wife, maybe a small family, it becomes somewhat reasonable, at least in your thought process, of affordability.
0: We're talking with Darren Hill from JD Food, a five-star chef. He's also, it's a family-owned company from JD Food. And we mentioned the four big beef packers, JBS from Brazil. You got Tyson Foods from Arkansas, Cargill in Minnesota. Of course, they're everywhere. And the National Beef Packing Company in Kansas City, Missouri. And so with the beef so expensive right now, Darren Hill, what happens? Do more people buy chicken now and pork? And how's that work?
1: Well, there's definitely a trade-off. You'll see, like, we're just entering the official launch of what we call grilling season on a national basis. Like, Memorial weekend is kind of when we acknowledge that's when it starts on a national basis. That's kind of when the weather's tolerable for the most part. I know there's still some inclement weather in areas, but typically May is kind of the launching of where there's a lot outdoor activity. School across the country is coming to an end. People are vacationing. People are just outdoors more. Therefore, you see a lot of retail boost in sales with proteins because people are doing a lot of barbecuing and parties, and we're heading into 4th of July. We got Labor Day in September. So once all these events come around,

0: And there's some increase in people out barbecuing. You're seeing some trade-offs where you can go to the grocery store and there's chicken and pork, which is substantially cheaper than a beef option. The analysts predict that we're going to see a big swing this year where there's going to be more of a trade-off than we've seen in the past, where you're going to see a lot more sales towards the pork and the poultry than the beef.
1: We are getting educated today by Darren Hill. No question about it, because California is crazy right now, but we all need to eat our meat.
2: Yep, especially this time of year. It's a great time to gather around the grill with family and friends and grill up some hamburgers, some hot dogs, some steaks. I'm getting hungry just talking about this.
1: No question. And he's going to talk about chicken as well. We'll talk a little the Prop 12 coming up. A lot of things happening. This is very educational today for Darren Hill. But again, it is that time of year in California, but we're trying to take your mind off the silliness going on in the election in California. But Darren does a great job explaining what's going on.
2: Yeah, he does, and going to get into Prop 12 a little later in the interview, as well as talking about the recent discovery of the New World screwworm on U.S. soil. So that's a big deal for the meat industry, and Darren's going to give us his thoughts on it.
1: And I know with meat being so expensive sometimes, I turned chicken. I'm a chicken guy when this happens because chicken's still affordable.
2: Yeah, I've definitely been trying other things. I mean, we got a duck at the store the other day because it was on sale and it was cheaper than buying beef. And I love duck, but I very rarely cook it at home. But I was like, oh, let's get this duck and process it down and fry it up. It was delicious. And, you know, got some good stock out of it and some good duck fat as well.
1: Getting you ready for the America's birthday, 250 years old. That's crazy to think about. But yeah, it's going to be a big summer when it comes to being outside, family, friends. It's going to be a big summer.
2: Yeah, it's exciting to be 250 years old. Also, I mean, in some ways it seems like a big number, and then other ways it seems like a really small number. You know, and you look at other countries that are thousands of years old, and we're only 250. We're kind of still a little youngin'.
1: And a leader of the world. We're no question. Everybody wants to be here. This is why people fight to get in the United States. Take a break. We'll come back more talking meat and all the great things going on in the meat industry with Darren Hill. We will be right back.
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2: Welcome back on your Monday morning with Nick and Josh. Let's go back to the interview with Darren. We're talking with Darren Hill from JD Food and here in Fresno. And Darren, you're a five-star chef. You used to have a restaurant. How tough is it now? Because when you mentioned talking about beef, it trickles down to restaurants. How tough is the restaurant industry right now?
3: Well, it's definitely challenging. I've seen the really good operators seem to have flourished during this really difficult time. And how they're doing that can vary, but there's some common denominators. One is they're hiring really good staff, people that are very diligent in what they're doing. They're very careful on how they menu. They're getting very creative with their menu selections and putting out a really good quality product and making sure that their price point remains tolerable. There's all kinds of challenges every day in the industry and a lot of industries. I don't want to just limit it to the restaurant business, but I have seen the good operators continue to be profitable and continue to be very busy during this challenging time.
4: Darren, do you think that is going to come to a head at some point, as, you know, like you talked about with on a small scale, and I agree with you, like I'll go out and look at steaks and yeah, they're very expensive, but then I'm like, oh, well, for $35, I can get a big steak that me and my wife share or two smaller steaks. And all in all, that's not that much for dinner compared to if we were to go out. And then I'm also seeing these restaurants that are still thriving through this troubling market that we're in. But I am seeing their menus change, where there's stuff that used to be on the menu, like a prime rib sandwich, that now might be replaced by something like a braised beef sandwich that's a cheaper cut and, you know, lasts a lot longer than prime rib would on a menu. Do you think that those two things are going to collide and, you know, kind of burst the bubble?
3: Well, a lot of the culinary thought process is there's still, as you alluded to, a lot of good value cuts of beef out there that maybe haven't taken the price hike that's equivalent to some of the higher end middle meats. And these chefs now are getting creative and starting to, you know, menu some of these items and coming up with some cooking method that makes them exclusive to their restaurant. And they're able to provide that item, which is maybe a new dining experience for their guests, having a different cut that they're not used to, but the way that it's prepared, the seasoning, the marinade, the plate presentation, it starts a new wave of demand on something that's, you know, giving the operator an opportunity to sell it at a lower price point. Therefore, the consumer is benefiting from a lower value item, but still getting a high-end beef item in their mind just because of the way it's culinary prepared and presented.
4: I like that. So it actually, instead of leading to a, you know, collapse, it could lead to something like a culinary renaissance where we see more creativity from restaurants. And then also, I think consumers are starting to try more creative things at home with expansion of social media, and there's a lot more access to recipes and seeing stuff that you normally wouldn't think of doing or using a piece of meat for. I think there's more experimentation there. So maybe we're more headed to a culinary renaissance.
3: Correct. Yeah. And it's been about probably 20 years ago, but

0: the beef industry commissioned several different groups of people in different capacities of work to really focus on breaking down the beef carcass and looking for those opportunities. And at the time, one cut that comes to mind, there were several cuts that became available in more of a marketing fashion, but the flat iron steak was kind of reborn. It was it's a cut off the shoulder clod of the animal. And when the industry commissioned these different facets of people, they would go in and these meat experts, and it was like different universities, different beef councils, you know, people with some butchery skills. They basically separated these muscles, looking for something that maybe typically, historically was used for stew meat or ground beef. And with muscle separation and maybe pulling out a certain muscle, finding out its tenderness and some of the attributes that lend itself to maybe marketing different. And we've been, as an industry, marketing the flat iron steak for several years. And it's a steak that has value. It still can be marketed and menued as a steak. It does offer a savory beef flavor because it's rich in those beef notes because it comes from the chuck. But it's one of the second most tender muscle on the carcass. So it eats tender, and it's a steak that'll compete with maybe, say, on your menu you had a $30 steak. Now you can offer this at $19-$20 or whatever the menu may portray. But so there's things like that where they're always looking for opportunities that may exist in the carcass that have been underutilized historically.
1: Good stuff from Darren Hill from JD Food. We're learning a lot today.
2: Yeah, I didn't realize that the flat iron steak could kind of come out of needing to find cheaper cuts of meat, and now it is a very popular steak on menus. So that's cool to think that, you know, the industry kind of adapts to find different cuts of meat that we might not have even experienced yet. And it's just constantly evolving, just like farming. Got to kind of roll with the punches and evolve.
1: I think it comes just like we talk when the wine industry, it comes down to marketing. And if you got to market a new product, you got to do a great job at it so young families can get involved. Let's take a break. We'll come back more and we'll talk meat with JD Food and Darren Hill. Don't go anywhere. We'll be right back.

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4: Welcome back on your Monday morning. Getting you ready for a nice week. This week we'll be talking blueberries. Also, we'll be talking with Soren, the CEO of Driscoll. That'll be a great two-parter. Driscoll, the powerhouse in strawberries, raspberries, blackberries, all the good berries. So let's go back to the interview with Darren Hill. We're talking with Darren Hill from JD Food here in Fresno.

0: Fresno, California. I've known Darren for a long, long time. And Darren, you know the Ag Meter. I eat about 12 things. That's pretty much it. You know my recipe, my lifestyle. Well, and I'm a cheeseburger, I'm a hamburger fan. Will that get more popular now because it's a little less expensive to go out and get a nice cheeseburger?
1: Well, ground beef pricing is extremely high in terms of comparison to where it has been, but it's still an extreme value when you look at its competing proteins from the beef, the carcass. So ground beef is very versatile. You know, you do spaghetti sauce, make meatballs, one of your favorites, Nick. Of course, hamburgers, tacos. It just offers a lot of versatility. And in terms of the dollar spent, it's still an extreme value.
0: Well, let's talk California for a minute, because we know we got the four big packers around the country. But California, I know you do your own cutting of the meat. How's the California market? Do you see more people doing like what JD Food does and maybe stay away from the big packers, or do you have to compete with that as well?
1: Well, we still buy a significant amount of beef. We buy from most major packers in the U.S. We definitely do market California beef. We're proud of doing that. There's certain customers that want California beef. The obstacle in California is there are just not a lot of processors who are, harvesting animals on a large basis to supply the demand. So we're definitely forced to buy beef from all sources that have it available to us.
0: And Darren Hill, grass-fed, because every time I go to my grocery store, they have a little area. Grass-fed meat, got to get it. It's the best. What's the difference between grass-fed and California beef?
1: You know, grass-fed definitely has its market share. There's certain people that are really, they're attracted to the health claims of being a very lean product. There's also the other school of thought that definitely prefers the more of a Midwest cattle that's been fed on a corn diet. And it's up to the individual. They both have a market. We definitely merchandise a lot more of the fed cattle versus the grass-fed, but we do have markets that desire the leanness, it's just maybe a finer texture, a product for them. So both products have a market that is well established, and it offers benefits for both people.
0: And of course, Darren, I love my bacon and eggs. What's the latest with Prop 12? It just seems to linger on.
1: It's been interesting. Prop 12 has created some definite obstacles for a lot of people, including distributors. So there has been some governmental processing going on where the Prop 12 right now has been, at least there's some negotiation going on where it has to go to the Senate now and get hopefully overruled to see if we can. It's the federal farm bill that was passed. So in April, which is just last month, the House had passed a provision that might gridlock the potential movement of the Prop 12 and maybe put an end to it, but it still has to go through the Senate. So the chances of that happening are fairly slim, because the Prop 12 is a California regulation. It is a state law that the voters of California passed. So the jurisdiction of the federal government coming in and overruling that it's to be seen, but a lot of us aren't too hopeful that that's going to happen.
0: We're talking with Darren Hill from JD Food. And Darren, when you talk about regulations in California, is that tough to work with compared to the rest of the United States or even the world? Because we are in an island here with all the regulations we have.
1: Yeah, there's a lot of rules and regulations.

0: that affect all facets of business in California. I'm not sure how it compares to all the states, but I know that we have our share of pretty strict regulations that create a lot of hoops to go through and conform to the proper regulations that are necessary to conduct business.
1: Darren Hill's very cool and calm about all the regulations in California that I guess I get more excited about. But yeah, he's very cool about it, but it is a tough place to work.
2: Yeah, and the Prop 12 stuff is just outrageous, and we need to solve that at the federal level, because I don't think it's fair for California to be making regulations that impact farmers and producers across the country and globe. It's just not our right as a state.
1: This is why this election is so big, because California is going to be on an island. If we don't get the right person in governor, we're just going to continue to battle with the federal government over and over again for the next 3 years. Everything's going to be in a lawsuit. Nothing's going to get done. And you know who loses? The small business people, the small middle class family, the people in California who do the right thing. They're going to be the loser in this. So we've got to look at common sense again. But Darren just... he's so calm. He's always calm all the time. I've known Darren for a long time. He never loses his cool. I don't know how he does it.
2: He's a chill guy, but I imagine having access to affordable meat would keep me pretty happy too.
1: Yeah, we're going to talk about all that. The meat industry, the market, the screw worm. What's going on in California? We look at the rest of the world going on with meat in the United States, but California's a big place. We talk with the cattle industry here all the time. So I think Darren does a great job. That's why I love him on the show, and he's going to share his tri-tip secret a little later.
2: Yeah, he's a great guy, and looking forward to getting a tri-tip at the grocery store and giving his method a try.
1: Yeah, I have no idea. I do a complete opposite, so I've learned a lot today from cooking a tri-tip. I love tri-tip because you can get a lot out of a tri-tip. We'll take a break. We're hoping we're getting you hungry right now, because it is Monday morning and I'm starving. We'll be right back, more with meat and the poultry and all that industry on AgNet West. We will be right back.
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4: 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All prizes must be picked up by winner within 2 weeks of when the prize is won during regular business hours, Monday through Friday, 8:30 a.m. to 5 p.m., excluding holidays, at 3620 Sacramento Street, Suite 204, San Luis Obispo, California. 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
1: Welcome back on your Monday morning. Hope you had a great weekend. We're getting you ready for a huge week. The weather is warm, but we all expect it because it's June. Graduation time. Be careful out there. We love you listening to us. Let's go back to the interview with Darren Hill.
2: We're talking with Darren Hill with JD Foods. And Darren, we're seeing food prices go up kind of across the board in the food industry. What do you think is the

0: biggest driver of those cost increases?
1: The biggest factor right now, well, there's a lot of factors, but a couple primary factors are freight, and the rising cost of freight has been extreme. It's just incrementally gone up to where, the main items that are integral to food service are, produce, dairy, and of course the proteins. And all three categories, for the most part, are perishable items that require expedient delivery and transportation, where they have to move quick. And the cost of moving those products have gotten so extreme that somewhere, the costs have to be transferred over, and you have to, raise your prices on pretty much everything you're selling. And that includes our suppliers that are bringing product to us. You got in the cattle industry, you've got cattle that have to be moved to a feedlot. Feedlot, they go to, the processing plant where they're processed. Now you got boxed beef that has to be shipped to a warehouse. From the warehouse, it's shipped all across the country. We're taking that product and further processing it again, cutting it into steaks, chops, ground beef, stew meat, whatever we're doing with it. And then it has to go through another channel of distribution. So that product is just inundated with, freight charges from beginning to end. You're seeing pretty much everything that comes in and out of a warehouse or in and off of a truck has got a higher price than it did 3, 4 months ago. And those prices are going to continue to elevate as they're concurrent with the cost of diesel fuel. And diesel fuel has gone up somewhere in the neighborhood of 38% since last year at this time. So you can imagine what it's doing to the cost of goods.
2: We're talking with Darren Hill from JD Food, the Screw Room. Darren just found, Brooke Rollins. I just met with her last week in Bakersfield. Now she's in Texas, and while she was there, they found the screw worm in a little calf or a cattle. How big of is that? How big of a story is this going to be?
1: Well, it's definitely something to garner some attention to. It was an isolated issue, and I'm just getting, the news release is very current, but it was a 3-week-old calf in Zofalla County in South Texas. I will say one thing, the USDA reacted immediately. They've been working on an emergency response plan for quite a while, anticipating the potential of this disaster that could potentially happen. But with the right game plan and the right approach, I know they've already set up quarantines. They've got movement controls where they're isolating cattle. There's, increased surveillance where they've got people out in the field, boots on the ground, looking for any infiltration. And they've also released, I think it was a million sterile flies, male flies, to help suppress the potential spread of this. With the release of the sterile male flies, what they do is they, the female screw worm is only capable of breeding one time. And once they breed with a sterile male, the eggs are not fertilized. And when they lay these eggs, they can lay up to, 500 eggs at a time. And they usually hold eggs within themselves and are capable of laying up to 3,000 eggs over the duration of their lifetime. So when they release these eggs, of course, they don't hatch, and it stops the spread of these, the growth of the screw worm.
2: So, is this an experiment, or is this the game plan of stopping the screw worm?
1: No, this has definitely been in place for quite a while. It's how we've halted it in the previous years. It's gotten to the point where there are some facilities being built right now. Mexico actually has one that is supposed to be releasing flies, I believe, in the next couple of weeks. And then the United States is building one that is

0: great awareness, but I think we've got the right protocol in place to curb any excessive spread of this.
1: This is good stuff. We'll take a break. We'll come back more talking meat on your Monday morning, getting you hungry. We will be right back.
2: It's been popping up in orchards and vineyards all over. 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
1: Welcome back on your Monday morning. Let's go back to the interview with Darren Hill from JD Food.
6: Yeah, Darren, we're talking with Darren Hill from JD Food, and it looks, I like that Brooke Rollins was all over it. She had a great press conference. The governor of Texas is all over it. I think this is great. What does this do? Anything for California beef, meat? Do we just keep going to stay on the course?
0: Yeah, I think we're isolated from any issues right now. You know, the U.S. took control of this issue in May of 2025 when there were some outbreaks discovered in Mexico, and we've definitely been spending a lot of money in response efforts to curb any type of spread coming into the U.S. You know, my viewpoint from this right now is a very isolated issue, and the proper control points are put in place to really, you know, monitor this, and I think we got it under control.
6: Well, Darren, speaking of the screwworm, what's the latest? Have we heard anything lately on the bird flu? Is that a thing of the past?
0: It's not a thing of the past. The avian influenza has definitely affected. I know that the turkey market has been devastated throughout the last year in different segments of the market, which is going to create some definite hardship on supply line of turkeys for this upcoming season.
6: And Darren, I guess you're on the phone all day talking to all your the people that you're bringing in, the meat, poultry, pork, meat, I mean, chickens. It never ends with you. I mean, you've got to make sure you got the right products coming in.
0: Yeah, it seems to be one challenge after another, but with the right protective protocol, looks like our government agencies have done a really good job. You know, the beef supply in the United States is the safest, most wholesome beef product in the world. So I feel comfortable that through our regulations, monitoring systems, having companies set up proper protocol and conforming to the right rules of how to process and market their product, that we're in a good position.
6: Hear that, California? Go out there and enjoy your steak and go to the grocery store. Nothing to be scared about. Darren, I thank you for hanging out with us today. So heading into the rest of the summer, July 4th is a big barbecue. What are we going to look at heading to June and July?
0: The market's going to be tough out there, Nick, as far as the pricing. But we're looking for a robust definitely July 4th.

0: You know, it's the anniversary here coming up of our country, right? 250. And all the grocery stores and the restaurants are actually doing some promotions to promote that. And it's going to be a big month for grilling. And people are going to probably have to trade off their expense, their budget, to accommodate their needs, because there's going to be a lot of protein sold.
1: Anything else you want to share before we let you go, Darren? You're doing a great job today.
0: I appreciate you guys. I would just say that, you know, now's the time to enjoy our country's 250 year and go out and do some grilling and barbecuing. Don't get too psyched out by the price of beef. It's going to be this way for a while, so it's one of those things we have to accept, you know. Give up. Sometimes you have to give something up. I look at it this way, Nick. I don't own a boat, and I'm not a member of a country club, and I don't have a beach house. So if I want to go out and spend money on a nice steak, I figure that's where my money should go and enjoy it.
1: Well, Darren Hill has the greatest backyard you've ever seen. So that is like that's a paradise for me. Darren, there's no doubt about it. Well, Darren, if people have questions for Darren Hill from JD Food, how do they get a hold of Darren Hill?
0: The best way is to reach me on my email, Nick. D Hill, that's H-I-L-L, at JD Food, and food is singular, .com.
1: Well, Darren, we appreciate it. Josh, anything else from the legendary Darren Hill?
2: No, just appreciate your time so much today. Always great talking to you and picking your brain on meat and getting some great cooking tips.
0: Well, great to hear from you, Josh. I miss talking to you. Maybe one day you'll have to come out and see us. We'll take you on a plant tour. You'd appreciate it.
2: Oh, I'd love that.
1: Oh, that would be great. Of course, if you have any questions, if you can't get a hold of Darren, email the Ag Meter, nick@agnetmedia.com, and I'll get it to the legendary Darren Hill here in Fresno. All your great questions and tips for barbecuing. Darren, thank you so much. This has been great.
0: It's always a pleasure, guys. I appreciate the opportunity to be on the show. Thank you.
1: Darren Hill from JD Food. Well, we cut a lot out, but you're going to have to get the interview on agnetwest.com. All Darren's cooking tips, we're teaching you a little bit. So you have to go and get the interview on agnetwest.com.
2: Yeah, absolutely worth listening to the whole thing. He gave some great cooking tips there towards the end, how he loves to prepare a steak, and also a great way to cook tri-tips. 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
1: We're going to have to keep an eye on this screw worm, because I think it could be, seriously, the cattle industry in California is thinking this is a semi-terrorist attack. This thing was brought in from El Salvador, brought to this country to sabotage the meat industry. So we got to keep an eye on stories like this. Again, everyone's trying to sabotage, but this could be huge. But I think, as Darren says, it's not a deal right now. Go out and buy your meat in California. They do such a great job.
2: Yeah, it's definitely nothing for consumers to worry about right now, but it's definitely concerning for the ag industry and the cattle industry. So definitely going to keep an eye on it and, yeah, see if they're, you know, find anything as far as nefariousness going on there.
1: No question about it. So tomorrow we'll do a little blueberries. You know, everyone loves blueberries. We'll talk blueberries tomorrow. Have a great Monday, everyone. You've been listening to the AgNet News Hour with the Ag Meter and Sir Josh. See you tomorrow.
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0: 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It's 6 o'clock on the Central Coast.
1: From ABC News, I'm Brian Clark. An Israeli source tells ABC News that Israel's halting attacks on Iran for now. That's after Iran's military said that its response to Israeli attacks was over. The two sides traded fire over the weekend in one of the biggest threats so far to the U.S. ceasefire. ABC's chief Washington correspondent Jonathan Carl has more.
2: The president has been up very early this morning posting on social media, pleading with both of them to stop the attacks. He is trying to salvage what is left of his ceasefire, clearly worried not just about the Iranian actions, but that his ally, Benjamin Netanyahu, the Israeli prime minister, will blow up what is left of those peace talks.
1: Tonight, President Trump is set to become the first sitting president to attend an NBA Finals game. His visit to Madison Square Garden for Game 3 between the Knicks and San Antonio Spurs will have major implications for Knicks fans, as Police Commissioner Jessica Tisch explained.
3: Because of that visit, and in coordination with the United States Secret Service, there will unfortunately be no watch party outside of Madison Square Garden for Game 3 of the Finals.
1: Five people were hurt just below Madison Square Garden on Sunday when a person who authorities say was emotionally disturbed allegedly stabbed five people at Penn Station. The struggle to keep the New World screwworm out of the U.S. has shifted into the battle to keep it contained to one county in Texas. ABC's Jim Ryan says there are two cases in Zavala County.
4: But across the state, officials are worried.
5: Cattle is bought, cattle is sold, so they're moving them throughout ranches, throughout Texas.
4: Juan Carlos Guerra has declared a local disaster in his county, 200 miles away from the affected ranches. And the Texas Animal Health Commission has warned cattle raisers about hefty fines for not reporting suspected cases of New World screwworm.
1: Jury selection begins today in the trial of the man accused of starting the devastating Palisades fire last year in California. You're listening to ABC News.
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1: The lengthy vote counting process continues in the California primaries, and ABC's Hannah Batas says there's been a change in one important race.
12: Overnight, progressive candidate Nithya Raman overtaking former reality TV star Spencer Pratt in the battle for second place in the Los Angeles mayor's race. Whoever takes second place advances to a runoff against incumbent Karen Bass. President Trump responding, slamming the state's slow ballot count, claiming without evidence that the election is rigged.
1: For the first time, a pope has addressed the Spanish parliament. Pope Leo making remarks earlier today as part of his week-long trip to Spain. He called for respect for migrants' right and international law. He said there was a moral renewal necessary in legislatures and in public life. Officials in Ohio now say all victims are in stable condition after a mass shooting Saturday in Toledo, says ABC's Chief Justice Correspondent Pierre Thomas.
13: A local Toledo festival turns into a nightmare with people literally running for their lives in a hail of gunfire. At least two gunmen firing away. When the shooting stops, 12 people caught in the crossfire, ranging in age from 14 to 61. Two initially listed in critical condition.
14: Everybody's trying to find their kids.
15: It was quite a few people that needed help. And, you know, it's a crazy sight to see.
13: The shooters fleeing the scene. Police now in a desperate manhunt, asking for the public's help.
1: Brian Clark, ABC News.
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5: with
4: Andy Morris.
5: Central Coast headlines. I'm Ben Hayes. The California Highway Patrol says one person is dead following a traffic collision that shut down State Route 46 West yesterday. It happened about 5 miles east of Highway 1, prompting authorities to close the roadway for about 4 hours while emergency crews responded to the scene. The preliminary investigation found that a Ford Mustang was traveling westbound in the eastbound lane of the 46 and crashed head-on with a Ram truck. The passenger in the Ford Mustang was pronounced dead at the scene and the driver taken to the hospital with major injuries. A passenger in the Ram truck was also taken to the hospital. Highway 101 southbound was closed in the San Miguel and Northern Paso Robles area following a four-vehicle collision that resulted in major injuries and a fire. This also happened yesterday. At one point, traffic was being diverted at Mission Street. The closure was eventually lifted. The Mission fire burned 4 acres. Crews also responded to the Cotton Fire, first reported around 12:30 p.m. yesterday near the San Luis Obispo Kern County line. The fire burned 27 acres. The cause is under investigation. Cal Poly celebrated the opening of the new John Madden Football Center Saturday. The university held a public ribbon-cutting ceremony for the $45 million facility. The building will honor the legacy of legendary football coach and broadcaster John Madden, who is a Cal Poly alumnus. Starting today, crews with California State Parks will be conducting prescribed burns in San Luis Obispo County. Firefighters will burn brush piles at Hearst San Simeon State Park and Morro Bay State Park. Some of the burns will happen behind Los Osos Middle School. And a Northern Chumash tribe is planning a cultural burn at Miosi Open Space today, Tuesday, or Wednesday. Community members should expect to see smoke near Highway 101 on the day of the burn. When it occurs depends on weather conditions. With your Central Coast headlines, I'm Ben Hayes.
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3: One of my favorite times of the week is when Molly Kern comes in and we talk a little bit about the Slow Food Bank. Good morning. How are you today?
4: Good morning. I am doing well.
3: First question, I did not make it on Saturday. How was the open house?
4: It was so incredible. We miss you, obviously. but we were really grateful to have it. Almost 300 people came.
3: Nice.
4: From volunteers to our agency partners, be it donors, sponsors, community leaders, elected officials, just normal people checking out the food bank. And it was a wonderful time.
3: I'll bet it was. And
4: yeah.
3: I'm so bummed that I missed it, but I'm sure there'll be another one someday in the future.
4: There will. And, you know, we can always do a little separate
3: little
4: open
3: private,
4: house
3: little
4: just
3: private
4: for you.
3: Tour. Thank
4: yeah.
3: You. So, who won the breakfast bag contest?
4: So, it was neck and neck. It was super close. Our finalists were Columbia Bank, Cal Poly, Rate, and Idler's Home.
3: Right.
4: And Rate with Donna Lewis.
3: Oh, wow.
4: Brought it home, but it was neck and neck. They were all so close. And everyone, I brought some of the breakfast bags in today so you can see, but it's complicated. They're doing five of this and six of that and four of these. So, we also were gauging accuracy.
3: And that's something you give them a list on. There's a list that you want going in those breakfast bags.
4: We set out basically long tables that have milk crates full of each of the ingredients that come in to build the breakfast bags. And then we have signs on it, and we've told them, but we don't want anyone to forget, how many of each item come in.
3: Got it.
4: To the bags. Because it's really each backpack is full of 21 breakfasts. To help students over the summer months. And while it is a race and it is fun, these are also bags that are going out to real people
3: right.
4: in our community.
3: So
4: and so
3: we right.
4: the care and the love has to go into it too, as well as the efficiency.
3: And you brought one with you today.
4: I did.
3: And I realized something as you're unpacking it. This does not look like something that you would find in the barrel at the grocery store that people drop by as they're donating to the food bank. So this is food you've purchased, actually, right?
4: This is food we've purchased with the help of so many amazing local individuals, sponsors, grants. And we do that because we know that to get the nutrition just right, to make sure that everything is, you know, child approved from a taste test perspective, to make sure that everything also, the packaging looks appealing,
3: right.
4: all of those things come together when we're really thinking about how we can most effectively nourish children in particular. You know, if a child sees something and it doesn't look like something they want to eat, if it doesn't look like something, you know, that maybe a friend would make fun of them for or something like that, they're not going to eat it. And our goal is not to get people food. It's to make food that nourishes people available for them to eat, that they're excited to eat.
3: My granddaughters would love everything you pulled
4: there
3: out.
4: There we go.
3: I pulled everything out on the counter right now. You've got Go-Go Squeeze yogurt.
4: Got
3: and I'm seeing
4: yogurts.
3: And fruit juice and instant oatmeal and all kinds of fun stuff.
4: Oatmeal. We have squeeze packets of applesauce. We have milk and cereal. There's banana chips. We've got sunflower kernels. And then this year is our second year. We tried it out last year, and it was the number one favorite thing. We have beef sticks.
3: Oh, yeah.
4: So it's not technically a breakfast item, but I like to think of it as analogous to breakfast sausage.
3: Sausage, why not?
4: Yeah.
3: You know, and the bottom line is it's protein.
4: It's protein. It's delicious. It's, you know, not the big, giant Slim Jims that are full of extra sodium. It
3: right.
4: still meets all of our nutritional guidelines and things like that. But it was a great sort of protein boost for children over the summer that not only the children but also their parents really, really appreciated.
3: Okay, so a basic question here. So if you've got a parent that's coming in for breakfast for their kids,
4: mm-hmm.
3: Do you hear or do they have the ability to say, I am raising my child as a vegetarian. Can I get one without a beef stick or...

0: is it just you? They take the same one and then they give that to somebody else that might want it?
1: That's exactly the case. Yep. We pre-pack all of these because we know that especially for families, efficiency is important, that right. sort of being able to grab and go is really helpful. But we also hear from people, if there's something that doesn't fit into their family's priorities or their dietary needs for whatever reason, they oftentimes will share it right. with their neighbors or friends or things like that.
0: Right. And that makes sense since you're open to everybody anyway.
1: Absolutely.
0: Anybody's welcome to come in and get food when they need it.
1: Yeah.
0: And then in terms of, so you give, where did the number 21 come from?
1: So that came from a couple of places. We know that during the summer months, families are, you know, not having five breakfasts a week that they would otherwise be able to have access to at schools. Mm-hmm. So that came into it, but also looking at some logistics of how much nutrition can we logistically squeeze into these backpacks
0: right.
1: in a way that a child can still carry them around and things like that. Because oftentimes the child is the one picking them up from an after school care program or something like that, summer care program. And so we don't want to make it too heavy for like a 5-year-old to be schlepping, you know,
0: yep.
1: out after Boys and Girls Club or YMCA or something like that that they're part of over the summer. And so we've sort of balanced both of those things of sort of, okay, how much nutrition can we possibly get? And then we also look to make sure that every child who's participating gets 2 during the summer.
0: Got it.
1: So it helps span that summertime a little bit longer.
0: So basically you're covering 42 breakfasts over the course of the summer.
1: That's right.
0: That starts to make a little bit more sense
1: yep.
0: now. If somebody was in need though, they could always come in and just make a visit to one of your regular
1: Absolutely.
0: Donation places, right?
1: Yeah. Any of our agency partners that are located all throughout the county, our neighborhood food distributions that pop up and do some of that gap filling. This is not something where if you're getting a breakfast bag, you're not able to get anything else. Oftentimes it's additive. It's additional to what families are picking up from pantries or from the distributions anyway, because we know that there is that extra need over the summer and it's not more, you know, people, but it's more food that's needed.
0: Right.
1: You
0: often, I listen back to some of our conversations over the last few weeks, and it seems like so rare, like you're asking for help. It really seems like the food bank is giving help more than you're asking for, but there's got to be things you need to keep doing this.
1: There are. I think we're so lucky because the community steps up without us, you know, necessarily needing to ask in big ways.
0: Right.
1: We get to talk with people all the time who are curious about our mission. I think it's one of the things that was great at the open house. We had about 300 people come. More than 150 of them went on tours of our warehouse. And so I think people are just curious about what's going on, how it all happens. So that's really what we focus on here, is trying to get a little bit of that behind the scenes peek. But we put out earlier this summer or this spring a call. We had an amazing donor step up anonymously with a $50,000 match to support our summer programs, to support children and families over the summer. And we met that match within less than a month. So this community really does step up. It is incredible to see that. And I know last time I was here, we were talking about some of the things going on in Sacramento with Cal Food.
0: Yep.
1: The State Assembly recently released their budget, and it includes full funding for our Cal Food program that allows us to purchase so much. The milk and the yogurt, there are a couple of other things that are in these breakfast bags are directly funded through that program. And so we're really, you know, I think my philosophy is really more on like showing people how important their help is and what we're doing with it. And then really sort of for people that are drawn in by that, who want to be a part of the team,
0: right.
1: To thank them when they get here.
0: You do still need volunteers and you need donations and you need all that though, right?
1: We do. Absolutely. Especially over the summer. I really encourage anyone who has maybe a high schooler or an older middle schooler to come and consider volunteering, maybe one-on-one, one parent, one child, to see what that's like. The mm-hmm. summer is a great time to do it when there's, you know, school schedules don't get in the way for weekdays. You can get some of those, you know, required, or if you're going for extra college application community service hours, get those in over the summer before the hectic school season starts. And I think it's also really wonderful conversations that we hear get started with some of our younger volunteers who are, you know, really hands-on, getting to see what's going on and having, you know, conversations with their parents about the world.

0: about some things that have been, part of our world for a long time. And unfortunately, food insecurity is looking like it'll be part of our world for a long time moving forward. But to have those conversations and to also see, sometimes we'll have, amazing students that come in, we do a lot of partnering in our warehouse building because we're lifting heavy boxes and sacks of onions and things like that. And sometimes it's with someone who's retired, who's volunteering, and to have those intergenerational conversations and bonds built. It's amazing to see that sometimes when you look across our warehouse and people are volunteering or out at a glean, you might not see immediately like, hey, what do all these people have in common? But what they have in common is such love and deep care and wanting to put in hard work for their community. And I think it's a really beautiful thing.
1: It's giving me a little goosebumps hearing you talk about it here, because I can just see, I see people working together and the outcome is obvious.
0: Absolutely.
1: The outcome is one that you can see firsthand in some cases, especially if you're one of the volunteers that's helping loading cars, things at one of the drive-through where you see people that may not have a meal except for the work that you're doing. It's got to make people feel good.
0: Absolutely. Yeah. And I think it's a reminder that, we're not really that separate.
1: Right.
0: Like, we're all here for each other. There's always times in every single one of our lives when we're going to need help. And what that help is going to look different for everyone. And the circumstances that lead you to that place are always going to be different. But none of us go through life without needing help. And so I think really just is a great reminder of how great it feels to be that person for someone, to offer that help, to be there in a way that is, sometimes it's personal, like you're saying, when you get to see the person that you're helping. Yep. Sometimes, so many thousands of our volunteers are never seeing that person, but they're doing the work anyway.
1: Right.
0: And that, I think, is also really powerful, knowing that you're maybe not having that direct contact, but what you're doing is making that possible.
1: It's giving. And it's the power of giving. It is driving me crazy, too. I want to see what else is in the bag.
0: Okay, let's see.
1: So far, we've got instant oatmeal.
0: Got instant oatmeal.
1: Oh, you've got milk there.
0: We've got milk, shelf-stable milk, which is great, easy, safe.
1: I've never seen that before. Okay.
0: We also have a big box of cereal that I didn't bring with me today because there's just too many things to carry in my hands. And we have milk and a big box of cereal. We have these, they're called educational snacks that are loaded with learning. And so it's sort of like a healthy, like, graham cracker style snack that's like vanilla flavored. Let's see, we have they're called buddy fruits, and so you might have seen them in like sort of those squeeze packs of applesauce that we have in here.
1: Squeezies.
0: Yep, there we go. See, you know the lingo.
1: I do.
0: But this one has pear, spinach, and apple, so it gets some veg in too. It's still tasting great. I think if you think about sort of like one of those green smoothies, it tastes really good. It's just like that.
1: Amazing how many high school kids I see sucking on one of those, because it's kind of become the in thing for quick nutrition.
0: I love that you know what's cool with the high school students.
1: Well, I have granddaughters that are 2, 5, 13, and 16.
0: There we go. So you've got all of the generations. Was it Gen Alpha that's now?
1: It is. So what else is in there?
0: So then we've got, we've got sunflower seeds, like I mentioned. These are honey roasted. So they're sweet and crunchy, but they still meet all of our nutritional guidelines.
1: I was going to say, you haven't pulled out anything yet that's not nutritionally valuable.
0: And the banana chips are great, too.
1: Oh, yeah.
0: So it's a nice way to do dried fruit that's really shelf-stable, adds a nice crunch. And then the last thing we have is we have some information. So we've talked about, we had Aaron Primer join us a few weeks ago to talk about Sunbucks.
1: Right.
0: And so this is just a great reminder to children and families that Sunbucks is a program that can give families $120 over the summer for each child in money they can spend on groceries.
1: And that's in addition to two bags.
0: This is an addition. Yeah, this is a state program, Sunbucks, kind of like CalFresh, SNAP, but it's just over the summer. And it's really, again, designed to surge support to families while school is out.
1: Right.
0: And so this is just a reminder, number one, if you're already enrolled in CalFresh, CalWORKs, or Medi-Cal, you'll automatically get it in the mail. It's not a trick. It's not spam. Like, you don't throw it away. It's great. And then also, if you're not already enrolled in one of those programs, there's instructions to apply. And then we also have some examples of nutritious meals, because we know that just eating banana chips or just eating a squeezy isn't quite enough.
1: How to put those things in the bag together.
0: Yep. Just some suggestions. I mean, we get suggestions from people all the time. We do little surveys after, towards the end

0: summer to hear what people are actually doing. But this is one that's like, you know, yogurt, oats and milk to make sort of like an overnight oats thing that's easy and great to make in the morning.
1: I was thinking instant oatmeal and sunflower seeds.
0: There we go. Well, you know, we've got also here on the like fruit buddies make a parfait with the yogurt, sunflower seeds, banana chips, sort of all layered in there. Make it nice and cute, like Instagram ready. And then also just a suggestion to add some of the banana chips in with your cereal. So get a little bit more fruit, get a little bit more fiber in there with your cereal that you're having in the morning.
1: All right. But, see, it's not just getting that old can of soup that people had sitting in there and handing it out anymore, is it?
0: It isn't. No. Yeah. We were talking about 43% of the food that we distribute is purchased.
1: Nice.
0: And so much of that really is the fresh food that we're talking about. You know, it's milk and eggs. It's fruits and vegetables. It's the things that we all need. And we're so lucky to be a community and a food bank that gets to meet people's needs and nourish them also. Not just have something that temporarily is satiating, something that really is building health and letting people thrive.
1: Nice. All right. So all the information, if people want to find out more, want to donate, want to volunteer, where do they go? How do they find you?
0: SLOfoodbank.org is the hub of all the information on there. We also make sure our phone number is really easy to find on there. So if you're not finding what you need quickly, give us a call between 9:30 and 4 every weekday. A real person will answer the phone and is excited to talk to you.
1: Sounds good. Molly Kern is the CEO of the SLO Food Bank. Thank you so much for joining us again. Thanks for bringing a breakfast bag in.
0: Thank you for having me.
1: And again, it is a Monday morning, June the 8th. It is 6:26. Want to thank everybody for tuning in here this morning. We got a lot planned for you here today. Coming up in the back half of the hour, Anita Schauer is going to be joining us, and she'll talk a little bit more about some of the things that are going on in Pismo Beach and let us know what's happening there. We have a lot of other things that we're going to be chatting about, including Brad Milkey, who is going to be joining us right now, talk a little bit. I don't know if you heard. It was kind of an interesting story. Pope Leo had a little bank problem, and the whole world knew about it.
2: You've really got to hand it to the banking industry and their extremely strong protections against fraud. I was overseas with family last week, and my poor brother-in-law had a heck of a time trying to reach his bank over Memorial Day weekend, trying to explain that, yes, it really was him in London using his card. It worked out for him, but a man from Illinois had a bit more difficulty recently. He called customer service to see about changing his address on an old account. They asked him all the security questions, which he answered, but for whatever reason, they were suspicious.
3: We would like to return this to you. PayPal account, $8.65.
2: It must have been when he gave his forwarding address in Vatican City. Illinois State Treasurer Michael Frericks posted that video of the man retelling the story. The man, formerly known as Robert Francis Prevost, now known to the world as Pope Leo.
4: They hung up on me on the phone.
2: The state treasurer presented the Pope with a check for $8.65, what remained of an abandoned PayPal account in his former name. Leo laughed the whole thing off, but he said the story is true. So the next time you're waiting on hold with customer service, just remember, when it comes to banking, even the Pope couldn't get through to a higher power.
1: That is funny stuff.
2: Just imagine being that customer service rep and the guy on the phone is like, "Yes, my name is Leo and I am the Pope." What would you do? Popes, they're just like us.
1: I don't know if they are just like us or not, but I've been pretty impressed with Pope Leo and some of the things that he's been doing out there. So he had a nice interaction. The Pope has a PayPal account. That's good to know, right? All right, that's going to wrap up this first segment here on First Look. Coming up in our second segment, Anita Schauer is going to be joining us. She'll talk about, as I said, some of the things that go on in Pismo Beach this morning. Coming up before the show is done today, we have our first visit that has to do with mac and cheese. That's going to be coming up a little bit later on this morning. Want to say thank you very much for being a part of the show. This is News Talk 920 at FM 96.5 KVEC. I'm Andy Morris. I'll be with you till about 9 this morning. Then Markley, Van Camp, and Robbins are going to take over. By the way, we do have more tickets to give away today. This group this morning, not to the Sound of Music as we did last week. Nope, this one is going to be for Kenny G. I've got tickets to give away. Kenny G is going to be at the Fremont Theater Slow coming up on the 17th of June. So we got a pair of tickets that we will give away. You can also connect on the KBEC app or at 920kbc.com.

0: ABC News, I'm Brian Clark. After back and forth attacks over the weekend, Iran now says it's halting strikes on Israel for now. An Israeli source is telling ABC News that Israel is also standing down. It comes after President Trump this morning called on both sides to, in his words, stop shooting. The retaliatory attacks putting even more pressure on the fragile Middle East ceasefire. Security stepping up around Madison Square Garden for Game 3 of the NBA Finals tonight. And New York City Police Commissioner Jessica Tisch says with the president expected to attend.
1: Because of that visit, and in coordination with the United States Secret Service, there will unfortunately be no watch party outside of Madison Square Garden for Game 3 of the Finals.
0: The Knicks lead the San Antonio Spurs 2-0. Jury selection set to begin today in the federal trial of the man accused of starting the fire that grew into the devastating Palisades fire in Southern California last year. This is ABC News.
2: We're getting ready for Tinside and Out at Tin City Paso Robles coming up June 27th, noon to 5 o'clock. You can check out tincitypasorobles.com. And right now we're talking with our friend Chris Battle, Mighty Cap Mushrooms. And so you are one of kind of the newer businesses in Tin City in the last handful. Mushrooms.
3: Yeah, right? Talk mushrooms, who would have thought? Pretty unique business. And we're super stoked to be in Tin City. I think it's been a really good fit for us to get in there. Great opportunity to bring something different to the Central Coast.
2: Yeah.
3: People are fascinated, whether it's psychedelic or it's culinary. We're all into education, so when you do come into the store, it's a great spot to check out.
2: Go check that out. Mighty Cap Mushrooms in Tin City. We've also got our friend Morgan here from Tin City itself. Walk us around the Tinside and Out event that's happening on June 27th.
4: Yeah, so going to be from 12 to 5. We're going to have kind of a timeline of events that are going on. We've got a rotation of bands playing, different musicians. We're going to have a maker's market. We'll have axe throwing as well. And then we did partner with Echo as well. And so we'll be doing kind of a cornhole tournament toss thing as well. So just kind of fun ways to uplift the community throughout. But it's a great way to kind of see the different makers. And I mean, especially do we have these kind of newer people too that maybe you haven't come and seen the mushrooms. It's amazing to go and look around. And besides that, we have other things that are going to be available to go and check out as well. We've got Edo doing their pasta factory tours and stuff like that. So there's new things happening in Tin City that's not just drinking. You have your things that are going to be able to kind of break up the day throughout Tin City now. So it's really fun.
2: Absolutely. So again, that's June 27th, full day 12 to 5 at Tin City. And check it out at tincitypasorobles.com. You can check out more on the event. You can link out to Mighty Cap Mushrooms and all the other fun stuff that's going on in Tin City. You guys, thank you so much.
4: Thank you
3: for having us. Appreciate it. Yeah.
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7: Once again, good morning and welcome to First Look. It is Monday morning, June the 8th, coming up on our next segment. Anita Schauer is going to be joining us to talk about what's happening in Pismo Beach. We'll also take our first look at sports here this morning.
8: Good morning with your Central Coast headlines. I'm Ben Hayes. The San Luis Obispo County Sheriff's Office arrested a man after a nearly two-hour standoff at his home just outside of San Luis

0: Obispo. On Friday, about 5 a.m., members of the Special Enforcement Detail served a warrant at a home in the 4700 block of Los Osos Valley Road. They were looking for 43-year-old Benjamin Leon Reynoso, who was wanted for felony vandalism, violating a domestic violence restraining order, and obstruction of justice related to an incident recently. Sheriff's officials say he had also made prior statements threatening law enforcement and other area residents. Reynoso eventually exited the home and was taken into custody, and after a search, detectives reportedly found several homemade incendiary devices. The Carlton Hotel in downtown Atascadero recently marked its official grand opening after completing an extensive renovation. Guests got a first look at the hotel's new features, including the debut of the Mabel Lounge and a selection of loft-style guest rooms. Hotel managers say meeting and event spaces have also been renovated to better serve both community and business needs. ABC's Chuck Sievertson says over the weekend, events marking the 82nd anniversary of the D-Day Allied invasion of German-occupied France in World War II drew VIPs, including U.S. Defense Secretary Pete Hegseth.
1: At the Normandy American Cemetery, with white crosses above the bodies of U.S. troops killed in action on D-Day, Hegseth warned of modern threats.
2: Different European beaches are stormed by different dangerous ideologies.
1: And?
2: America will lead, and we must. But capable allies must be right there with us.
1: This ceremony in the Normandy region paid tribute to those from many nations of what was the Allied Expeditionary Force in the greatest military invasion ever.
0: With your Central Coast headlines, I'm Ben Hayes.
3: All right, Ben, thank you very much, and good morning. It is about 6:36.
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3: And the only bad part, well, there's a lot of bad parts, but waking up late, I still haven't had my coffee yet. I know. It's killing me. We're going to run down there pretty soon. CHP Officer Rich Souza is standing by, though. He's got to look at what's going on with that early morning commute. Good morning, Rich. Other than the little red car that was flying down the freeway about 15 minutes ago, how's traffic looking?
5: Good morning, Andy. We had a collision last night at 10 p.m. Just outside Los Osos. This is a solo vehicle versus a power pole. And Los Osos Valley Road is closed in both directions at Turi Road. There's a hard closure in place. PG&E is working on this. Traffic is being diverted to using Highway 1 in South Bay Boulevard. There's no estimated time to reopen. If you're driving to or from Los Osos today, please use Highway 1. Other than that, Highway 101 looks good. No other issues or heavy delays in North or South County. Please be safe out there. Thanks, Andy.
3: You bet. We'll check in with you again in about 15 or about 35 minutes from right now. It is 6:37 here on First Look. That weather forecast today is still calling for a little bit of fog and clouds. In fact, there was a little bit of fog as I rolled out this morning. And it looks like it's going to be that way through the early morning hours, busting out to mostly sunny skies later on today. If you're in the South County, high temperatures are going to be sitting at about 70 degrees. In the North County, temperatures a little bit warmer, 85. And then along the beaches today, we're looking for highs somewhere near 65 degrees. Our current temps include San Luis at 48, 48 in Paso, the same in Atascadero, Templeton, Santa Margarita, 51 in Morro Bay, 49 in Los Osos, Avila Beach, Cayucas, Rio Grande. Pismo Beach says 49 as well. It is 50 in Grover Beach, 52 in Napomo, and 51 in Santa Maria.
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0: And all student athletes in California.
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4: From ABC News, Wall Street Now. Stock futures were mixed overnight after new volleys were fired by both Iran and Israel, jeopardizing a fragile ceasefire and shaking up financial markets worldwide. The Dow was poised to open the trading week with a loss. On Friday, the run for the roses ended for the major stock averages, with the Nasdaq plunging over 4%, its biggest drop in over a year. The S&P sank nearly 2.5%. The Dow Jones lost 700 points to close at 50,867. Fuel prices have summer boaters rethinking their plans, with gas prices up more than 30% from a year ago and diesel over 50% higher. One industry group says some recreational boaters are pulling back on their cruising trips. After 3 weeks of horror movie dominance, it was a horror spoof that ruled the box office this weekend. Scary Movie led ticket sales at $55 million, easily beating the much bigger budget Masters of the Universe. Jim Ryan, ABC News.
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5: Well, good morning. Let's take a look at what's going on in sports. The Knicks hold a 2-0 series lead over the San Antonio Spurs in the 2026 NBA Finals. And President Trump is set to attend Game 3 of the NBA Finals in Madison Square Garden. His appearance is adding even more buzz to an already historic night for Knicks fans. Ticket prices have skyrocketed. Some of the cheapest seats are topping $8,000. That's the cheap ones, which is still a drop of over 30% from earlier prices. Premium seats selling for tens of thousands of dollars. When asked about fans being priced out, the president shrugged it off, saying they can always watch the game on TV. Knicks are hosting their first NBA Finals game in New York in 27 years, and the demand for tickets has reached levels usually seen for the Super Bowl. It's going to change things around the around Madison Square Garden, too. It's going to have security. It's going to be a little bit tighter with the president showing up there. In baseball action, let's see who played for our California teams. A's had a good win. They were in Houston to take on the Astros. They beat them 5-0 yesterday. The Angels, I believe, came away with a win. I watched part of the game as they thumped the Dodgers last night. Sorry, Jack. 13-5. Padres got beat by the Mets 7-3. And the Giants beat my Cubbies. I got to watch part of that game, too. 2-1 was the final there. Today, who have we got playing? The Astros and the Angels are going at it again in Anaheim. Padres are going to be taking on the Reds. The Giants play the Nationals. The A's take on the Brewers. And the Dodgers have the night off tonight. Elsewhere in the wide world of sports, LeBron James is not going to solve Warriors' problems. Charles Barkley weighed in a little bit. LeBron James' future becoming one of the NBA's biggest offseason storylines. Charles Barkley says it's only a matter of time before LeBron leaves the Lakers, arguing the franchise is now focused on building around Luka Doncic and that L.A. hasn't been a true title contender in a long time. Now, Barkley even suggested a return to Cleveland could make sense. At the same time, the Golden State Warriors continue to be mentioned as a possible landing spot for the four-time NBA champion. But not everybody is convinced. Analysts say that even if LeBron joins forces with Steph Curry, he wouldn't automatically fix Golden State's roster issues or turn the Warriors into an instant championship favorite. Bottom line, LeBron says winning is still his top priority. And with questions swirling about both the Lakers and the Warriors, the NBA is waiting to see whether the 41-year-old legend stays in L.A., returns to Cleveland, joins Golden State, or makes one final surprising move before he retires. And Golden

0: Tempo has added another major victory to an already remarkable season, proving his Kentucky Derby win was no fluke. He captured Belmont, cemented his place as one of the top horses in racing. Coming in from the back of the pack, he surged down the stretch to win the 158th Belmont Stakes at Saratoga Racecourse. Commandment finished second. Race favorite Renegade came in third. And thousands of Knicks fans, I should have put this one up earlier here, hoping to watch Game 3 outside Madison Square Garden, are going to have to make other plans. The NYPD has canceled the outdoor watch party after President Trump announced that he's going to be attending the game, triggering heightened security measures around the arena. Fans are disappointed, but alternative watch parties are still planned around the city, including Central Park and the Brooklyn Bowl. Anybody heading to the garden should arrive early and expect some pretty tight security. The Knicks are currently leading that NBA Finals 2-0, are chasing their first championship move in more than 50 years. It is 6:46 here on First Look. We are going to take a quick listen to your entertainment report this morning. And then I believe we have got Miss Anita Schauer going to be calling in to talk to us a little bit about what's going on in Pismo Beach.
1: ABC Entertainment News.
2: My God, he stabbed her! Not her! My pronouns, are they them?
3: Scary Movie's domestic opening day set a franchise best at $55 million, surpassing the record set by Scary Movie 4 back in 2006. The achievement helped secure the film's number one spot in the North American box office this weekend. It is the sixth installment in the horror comedy film series. Mattel returned to theaters this weekend with Masters of the Universe, starring Nicholas Galitzine. The action sci-fi is based on Mattel's action figure He-Man and marks the toy company's second theatrical film after 2023's hit, Barbie.
4: The Bowser name shall be feared once more!
3: And the Super Mario Galaxy movie has become the first 2026 release to cross $1 billion globally, making Mario one of the highest-grossing animated franchises. Mike Tobusky, ABC News.
0: Thank you very much, Mike, and good morning. It is 6:47 here on First Look.

0: Monday morning means a visit from the lovely and talented Miss Anita Schauer, who checks in with us from Pismo Beach. She is the host of Pismo Beach Today. It's a program that airs every Sunday from noon until 1. And it's always a really fun time to sit and listen to Anita talk to some of the movers and shakers here on the Central Coast. Good morning, Anita. How are you?
1: Oh, I'm fine. Thank you. How are you today?
0: I'm doing good. I overslept a little bit, so I haven't had my coffee yet, and I was running a little bit late this morning. I forgot to set an alarm last night.
1: How do you forget to do that?
0: I was so tired, I just laid down in bed and went to sleep and didn't set and did not set an alarm. It was a long weekend, so I overslept a little bit today, so I ran a little bit late. But
1: Did you have weddings this weekend?
0: I had so much this weekend. I had weddings and magic shows and other events, and it was a really busy weekend.
1: Well, I want you to know that Dr. Wolf said he had such a great time at the Magic Castle, and he enjoyed meeting you at the Rotary Function last December, and it was really a highlight for him. So thank you very much for that.
0: Well, and I have a feeling we're going back again sometime. We talked about how much he enjoyed it, and I think we're going to try and make a trip down together sometime. Maybe you and Robert Roberts should join us.
1: Oh, that would be great fun. You know, my uncle was a musician and a magician and a dentist.
0: that's an interesting combination.
1: Yeah, he was quite the fellow, really. He was very, very interesting. That's good. He's the first one that ever said, you know, when you, someday you're going to be able to see people you talk to on the phone.
0: Oh, yeah. And he was correct, too.
1: Yeah, he was very smart.
0: Love those.
1: He was smart, except when he had a practice in Cuba, and when the army came in and told him to leave, he wouldn't leave, so they escorted him out to the next day.
0: Wow. Well, and

0: you know, his dad didn't ride bulls, but John did, and he thought, well, this will be great. I'm going to have a great time doing this. He said, I did that once or twice. So funny.
1: Yeah, I can say the same thing.
0: Because you did it too, didn't you?
1: I did. And I would agree in that I've watched the way those contractors treat the bulls, and they are treated very, very well, like top-notch athletes.
0: Oh, yes, which they are, but it was just very interesting, and I always liked talking to him. I could talk to him forever, just like with you.
1: Yep.
0: It's wonderful. So anyway, it was a great conversation. I urge people to just listen to it. He also talked about the fact that Tyree is now with the Cuesta College full-time starting July the 1st. But we have a new rodeo coach in Santa Maria at Allen Hancock College rodeo team. And the young man is bringing youngsters with him that have always been coached with him in high school.
1: Oh, very good.
0: So that's going to be great. Big announcement. I mean, that's the announcement. There's going to be a great big announcement about it. And good luck. Great everything to Tyree, because she's a fabulous young lady.
1: Okay, and then let's talk a little bit about what's happening this week in Pismo Beach. What's going on that people should know about?
0: Well, you should know that, please, I keep mentioning, the Chamber moved from downtown. Now they're Upper Price Street, and they're walking around encouraging people to shop, which is very important. And the Father's Day is coming up. Really? Yes, it is. 1, 2, 3, the 19th. No, I'm sorry, wrong month. Wait a minute. You have to get your reservations in because they're probably full everywhere right now. 1, 2, 3, the 21st? Yeah. It's Father's Day. Get your reservations in because the hotels are waiting for you. Buffets everywhere. Unless you like other kinds of food, that's also available. So the Chamber would like you to remember to shop and eat downtown Pismo Beach. I think that's a great idea. The Chamber of Commerce is putting on, this is in South County Chambers, they're all going to Italy next year, and Jeff Chambers would like all of you to know that. If you want more information, go on their website or give Jeff a call. I don't think that the Pismo Chamber ever does things like that, and I was with the Chamber for a lot of years, and they never did travel that way. But they're going to Italy, and then the following trip for the South County Chambers will probably be Vienna, which I would definitely go to. So that's all very exciting, and I don't see any businesses moving downtown Pismo. I do know that Dolliver is going to be upgraded, and I don't know when that's going to start. And there'll be additional parking on Dolliver as you go towards the Butterfly Grove. That's going to be very interesting. Oh, and there will not be any additional stoplights. That's what people ask me. I said, no, just additional parking. So now when you're down there and you need to park, people are actually parking over at the train depot and walking back towards the Butterfly Grove, which is all right. It's a beautiful walk.
1: Yeah, it is. Okay. What else is happening?
0: And I talked to, who did I talk to? Libby over at the Velvet Noses, because they're going to do several, I know it's early, but they're going to do several Christmas parades with the horses. And I did tell her that she should give you a call about borrowing your horse trailer.
1: Okay.
0: Because they need a new one. And then what else? Construction on 101, which is, right next to Pismo Beach. Just be very careful and be very careful. It's a lot. It goes on all night long, which is kind of cool because they have to finish by December of 2027. And you think that's far away? I don't know. We'll see. They all look very happy. If you toot your horn, they will at least tip their hats to you. And we're very happy that that finally will be a reality. Let's see what else. Litter picker-uppers, very busy yesterday morning. It's very quiet at 8 o'clock in the morning in Pismo Beach. It's just lovely. So you have all these people looking like little ants running around, making everything clean and beautiful.
1: That's wonderful.
0: Grover, may I say, has their ribbon cutting on the 11th for the new park, Ramona Garden Park, and that's at 3 o'clock until 5 o'clock. God, that's going to be fun. Looks beautiful. Gorgeous park. Lots of people showing up. So if you want to be there, please be there. And the preserve is very busy. The Land Conservancy says

0: There's nothing new to expect, but if you want to bring your trailer up there with your horse and your truck, please call the Land Conservancy, 805-544-9096, 544-9096, and find out when you can be up there taking reservations, and then you put on a chart, and then they'll tell you where to download your little ticket and put that on the dash of your car, and away you go. So it's kind of fun. Activity guide going strong. Grange pancake breakfast next, July the 5th, 8 o'clock in the morning. Robert made 300 pancakes yesterday morning at the June pancake breakfast. Yeah, it was great. We had a wonderful time. And let's see. I always mention Healing Heroes because we love them so much, but we have to wait for Yvette to finish her doctorate, and then they'll be able to come back on. And Sunday, Linda Oskey's coming on with Anthony Salas. So Linda is a member of the Rotary Club of Grover Beach, and Anthony Salas is their president, and they're going to come on and explain this Baker's Dozen bake-offs that they're doing, and that will culminate on June 24th in the evening with each participant hopefully bringing 10 people over to Linda's house, and they will announce what everyone was able to bring in, and their club keeps 75% of the money, and 25% of the money that each person brings in goes to the charity of their choice.
1: Nice.
0: And then you'll bid on the cakes that are going to be there.
1: All right, and that's going to be this coming Sunday on another edition of Pismo Beach Today. Anita is the host. It happens from noon until 1 every Sunday. Miss Anita, thanks for checking in with us. Have a wonderful week, and we'll talk to you again next week, okay?
0: Yes, thank you very much.

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8: From ABC News, I'm Brian Clark. Iranian state media says 15 people were injured in the recent wave of Israeli attacks. Israel has not commented on whether anyone in Israel was hurt in Iran's attacks. Each side says their offensive attacks are over for now, as President Trump had urged

0: urged the countries to stop exchanging fire earlier today. More from ABC's chief Washington correspondent, Jonathan Carl.
1: The president is saying that his peace deal is still on the verge. He's been saying that for now months, saying only subject to ignorance or stupidity getting in the way.
0: Tonight, the president's due to attend Game 3 of the NBA Finals at Madison Square Garden in New York City, and that creates a unique security challenge. Matt McCool with the Secret Service says,
2: "The Secret Service, the NYPD, and our public safety partners have worked closely together to develop a multi-layered security plan. You will see Secret Service police and special agents, transportation security officers, federal air marshals, and the NYPD and NYPD officers throughout the area."
0: An outdoor watch party has been canceled. Fans are not allowed to bring bags into the game. They're being urged to arrive at least 2 hours early. President Trump continues unsubstantiated claims of fraud in the California vote counting. It's been nearly a week since primary day, and a progressive candidate has surpassed the former reality TV star Spencer Pratt in the L.A. mayor's race, says ABC's Trevor Ault.
3: We know Spencer Pratt had generated a lot of buzz and also a lot of controversy with his conservative run for L.A. mayor. It does appear, though, that this could be the end of the road. He's needing to finish in the top two of the primary, and progressive councilmember Nithya Raman has now surged past him. She has a narrow lead, about 3,100 votes. That's less than half of a percent, but she's gained on him every day since election night.
0: Trial begins for the man accused of starting the fire that turned into the devastating Palisades fire last year. You're listening to ABC News.
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0: Maine's primary election tomorrow has drawn nationwide attention. Democrat Graham Plattner is seeking the Senate nomination, but his background's being scrutinized amid reports of past wrongdoing. ABC Selena Wang explains why this race is so important.
6: Maine is absolutely critical. I mean, this was really seen as the Democrats' best shot at taking back the Senate, because in order to do so, Democrats, they've got to hold on to every seat they have, and they have to flip four. Now, they do see openings even in red states like Texas and Iowa, but Maine is really seen as a must-win state.
0: In discussing his past, Plattner has denied ever being violent towards women. He said that his opponents are weaponizing his past struggles as a combat veteran. Two Americans, a pilot and co-pilot, were killed when their plane was attempting an emergency landing in the Dominican Republic. There were no passengers on board, but former MLB All-Star Yadier Molina said on social media the private plane was bound for Texas to pick him up. Ukrainian President Volodymyr Zelensky has put pressure on Vladimir Putin to meet to end the war between the countries. He told Sky News why he chose to send Putin a public letter.
7: I wanted very much to send him that to stop play these games. And answer. If it's public letter, he has to answer.
0: Schmigadoon won Best Musical at the Tony Awards last night, while Death of a Salesman won 6 Tonys overall. I'm Brian Clark, ABC News.
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2: Now, once again, good morning and welcome to First Look. It is 7:06. 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
3: Good morning with your Central Coast headlines. I'm Ben Hayes. The California Highway Patrol says one person is dead following a traffic collision that shut down State Route 46 West yesterday. It happened about 5 miles east of Highway 1, prompting authorities to close the roadway for about 4 hours while emergency crews responded to the scene. The preliminary investigation found that a Ford Mustang was traveling westbound in the eastbound lane of the 46 and crashed head-on with a Ram truck. The passenger in the Ford Mustang was pronounced dead at the scene, and the driver taken to the hospital with major injuries. A passenger in the Ram truck was also taken to the hospital. Highway 101 southbound was closed in the San Miguel and Northern Paso Robles area following a four-vehicle collision that resulted in major injuries and a fire. This also happened yesterday. At one point, traffic was being diverted at Mission Street. The closure was eventually lifted. The Mission fire burned 4 acres. Crews also responded to the Cotton fire, first reported around 12:30 p.m. yesterday near the San Luis Obispo Kern County line. The fire burned 27 acres. The cause is under investigation. Cal Poly celebrated the opening of the new John Madden Football Center Saturday. The university held a public ribbon-cutting ceremony for the $45 million facility. The building will honor the legacy of legendary football coach and broadcaster John Madden, who is a Cal Poly alumnus. Starting today, crews with California State Parks will be conducting prescribed burns in San Luis Obispo County. Firefighters will burn brush piles at Hearst San Simeon State Park and Morro Bay State Park. Some of the burns will happen behind Los Osos Middle School. And a Northern Chumash tribe is planning a cultural burn at Miyosi Open Space today, Tuesday, or Wednesday. Community members should expect to see smoke near Highway 101 on the day of the burn. When it occurs depends on weather conditions. With your Central Coast headlines, I'm Ben Hayes.
2: Ben, thank you very much, and good morning. It is 7:08 here on First Look.
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2: And when it comes time for traffic, CHP Officer Rich Souza is standing by this morning at the Caltrans Traffic Management Center. Good morning, Rich. How's it looking out there?
4: Hey, good morning, Eddie. Thank you. We still have that SIG alert in place in Los Osos due to a collision that occurred last night around 10 p.m. This is just outside Los Osos. It was a solo vehicle versus a Powerball. And Los Osos Valley Road is closed in both directions at Turi Road. There's a hard closure in place while PG&E gets the lines all cleared out. Traffic is being diverted to using Highway 1 and South Bay Boulevard. There's no estimated time to reopen, so if you're trying to drive to or from Los Osos today, please use Highway 1. Highway 101 itself is in good shape. We don't have any issues or heavy delays there. Traffic actually looks a little bit light right now, so just drive safely this morning. Thanks, Ann. Andy.
2: You betcha. That is going to be a pretty major closure at Los Osos, isn't it?
4: Yeah, it's not a great way to start your week, but the problem is I've heard estimates to reopening at 8 to sometime this afternoon, so I don't even want to put out any estimated times to reopen. We'll see what happens.
2: Okay, we'll keep our fingers crossed, and if you're in Los Osos, you're going to have a little extra drive this morning. That's also going to mean that traffic on the 1 coming into San Luis is going to be quite a bit nastier.
4: Yeah, correct. Be careful, please.
2: All right, drive carefully, stay patient,

0: take a deep breath and get to work safely. All right, Rich, we'll check in with you in just a little bit, okay? It is 7:10 here on First Look. That weather forecast is still calling for mostly sunny weather throughout the day today. High temperatures will be sitting somewhere near 70 degrees if you're in San Luis and the surrounding areas. In the North County, 85. And that sunshine is going to be coming around a little bit later on today. And along the beaches today, about 65 for the expected high. Current temperatures include San Luis Obispo this hour. I got to click into the right spot here. San Luis this hour at 50, 50 in Paso, also 50 in Santa Margarita, Atascadero and Templeton, 52 for Morro Bay, Cayucas, Los Osos and Avila Beach, 50 in Arroyo Grande, Pismo Beach and Grover Beach, 51 in Pomo, 52 in Santa Maria and 50 in Orchid this hour.
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0: And once again, good morning and welcome to First Look. It is about 7:14 right now. Kenny G is going to be in town June 17th at the Fremont Theater Slow. Doors open at 6:30, 7:30 show. The curly-haired wonder is going to put on one heck of a show at the Fremont again June 17th. We have a pair of tickets that we're giving away today. In fact, every day this week, you'll have a chance to win tickets. We'll be using our using the text line, the Frederick Law text line, 805-543-8830. I got a whole bunch of, when I mentioned it before, I didn't tell you what the keyword was. And I got a whole bunch of people just texting random Kenny G kind of words from, you know, from curly hair to saxophone. I think saxophone's the one we're going to use today. So you text the word saxophone in if you would like a chance to go see Kenny G, and we'll pick, we'll put all the names on the picker wheel. Somebody's going to be going at the end of the show. So good luck to you. Again, Kenny G, June 17th at the Fremont Theater Slow. That time of the week, we get to talk about one of my favorite subjects, Jack's Helping Hand. Leslie Rodriguez, Executive Director. Bridget Reddy is the founder. They are in to talk to us about a pretty momentous occasion coming up this week.
1: Absolutely.

0: Good morning, Andy.
1: Good morning. You both smiled so big when you told me it's your 20th anniversary.
2: It's our 20th anniversary this year that we were founded. And, you know, Jack's Helping Hand has been able to help thousands of children here on the Central Coast.
1: Wow.
2: And we're just so excited. 20 years in and going strong.
1: Yeah. Now, when you look back, when you think back to the very beginning of Jack's Helping Hand, what moment still sticks with you? Is it, you know, is that moment you were on a plane heading north? Is it the moment you were able to help the first other person?
2: I think, you know, when Owen Beck's family stepped forward and asked for help to raise money to get him a computerized leg. They had tried for about a year to gather money with the local families here on the Central Coast and were unable to get the amount needed for Owen to really thrive and survive and to live a productive life, which he has 20 years later. And we were like, sure, we'll do a barbecue. And from that point forward, we really thought, oh, we'll do a child a year, then a child a month, and now it's thousands.
1: I was going to say a child a year.
2: Right.
1: And back then, you probably thought that was a big thing.
3: I think we thought that was enough. That was what we could do. But then we realized that there was more we could do. You know, that first barbecue, when we raised the funds, we thought, huh, this is kind of interesting. Look at the community that showed up to help this person, and look at the money we raised. We could help more. You know, it just dawns on you. You think, I wonder what else we could do.
2: Right. And the phone started ringing. I mean, we had people saying, I need help. I have a medically fragile child. I have a special needs child. I have a child with cancer. I need help. And, you know, it was within days of that first event that we held that we knew we had to do something. I knew personally from my own personal experience of having a child with cancer that there were huge holes in the system here.
1: Right.
2: That they're really, you were kind of on your own. And we had great medical care here. Our primary care physicians are wonderful, but you have to leave the area for that high level care. And I had experienced that. I had felt very alone and kind of forging the path by myself and with my family. And I really didn't want that for others.
1: Now, you, one of the things here, this isn't on your list, but that's okay. you talk about that a lot, how we didn't have the care that was needed and haven't over the years. But you've been able to walk that line where you can say that honestly without offending the doctors who are here.
2: Well, right, because they know.
1: And yet helping kids get the help they need. That's a pretty fine line to walk.
3: Well, we have fantastic pediatricians here in town, and we know that we don't have specialty children's hospitals here. That's
1: right.
3: True. It's wonderful that some of our local area oncologists have pediatric oncology staff in them, because that means some infusions or treatments can be done here. Sometimes they don't have to travel.
1: Right.
3: So we've got a couple of agencies here in town that can do some follow-up work with a lot of these kids. The difficulty arises sometimes with insurance, because many of these kids can be on SenCal, which some of your private clinics aren't accepting that insurance. So we're kind of always negotiating. I think every doctor's office and clinic, they know what their limitations are, so they're very welcoming of those that they can treat,
1: right,
3: and that can follow through with some of the protocol, but they're also very aware of what they can't. And so I think they're extraordinarily grateful that we have some support for these families to get to another place to get the treatment that they need.
1: Well, and a lot of your calls or referrals come from the doctors that are here.
2: Exactly,
1: in town, right?
2: Exactly. Yes. And they want the best for these kids and the families.
1: Right. So what is, back from looking 20 years back, what has changed the most and what has stayed the same or is still similar from back then?
3: I think the volume
2: has
3: certainly changed, for sure, of the number of children that we see. And I think our level of organization of kind of thinking, okay, this is where we're going, and learning more about some of these diagnoses that we may not have been aware of, to start recognizing, oh, this is kind of what the treatment protocol is going to look like, so we can anticipate what their travel schedule is going to look like and what their treatment's going to look like and how long they'll be on service with us and when they'll take their breaks. And so we've really gotten, if we didn't have a medical background before, we've got a little bit of a medical navigation background now, which I think going into this, we thought we'll just help

0: with fuel and travel, but we've encompassed more than that. Right. And I think that has been a big change from versus, you know, from when we started.
1: That's going to keep changing, too.
0: It always changes.
2: And I know, just getting back, we just finished Cancer Camp. We've definitely taken on quite a few programs to help support the entire family and the child on this journey. And they talk about the fact that not only are we there, is Jax there when the initial diagnosis happens, and there's lots of camaraderie, lots of people wanting to support, but 10 years later, when they're still going for checkups, when they're having side effects, we're still there. And that's what they said, the foundation of support that we give these families right. does not go away. And that's the difference. It's, yes, they're usually, you know, the community is a great, people are great. They want to help. They want to do the right thing. But 10 years down the line, we're still there. And it's beautiful to see how well these kids do when they get the correct care and support. And they come back, and at Cancer Camp, we had 5 volunteers who were some of our cancer kids growing up. We helped take care of them. They participated wow. in horse therapy, swimming therapy.
1: That's gonna feel good.
2: It is. And they're thriving and surviving. One is actually going off to medical school.
1: Nice. Yes. I understand Cancer Camp was a big success, right,
0: Huge
1: Leslie?
0: Success
1: In fact,
0: this weekend.
1: From what I understand, there was somebody who was very proud of not being a crier, actually got a little teary-eyed.
2: That would be me.
1: Actually got
2: that
1: a little teary-eyed there.
2: Yes. Yeah.
1: It has to feel good, though, to see the work that you've done, and you're 20 years into it.
2: Right.
1: What do you want people to look back on 50 years down the road and say?
2: That we really are here for the long haul, that we take care of our local families here. We do what we say we're going to do. And we're here for that journey. And no family and no child should ever feel alone. And that's what we're here for.
1: Now, that journey, of course, started with your son, Jack.
2: Correct.
1: A long, long time ago. How has it changed the rest of the family over the years? Of course, we lost Jack.
2: Right. I think, you know, we knew right off the bat that Jack had a very little chance of surviving the cancer he had. But I think it really makes them just better people. And they really enjoy giving back. They enjoy helping and participating in Jack's Helping Hand.
1: Does the whole family? Paul is part of it.
2: Right,
1: on a
2: correct,
1: basis.
2: Right. But yes, they all do. And many of these cancer families' children and siblings, they do participate because it is a family affair. I mean, right. We all have to buck up and kind of deal with what's going on and go forward. And you'll see that over and over again with these families. If given the correct support, they really can thrive and survive. And that's what we're here to help these families and these children do.
1: Leslie, is there something that makes you, this is kind of a loaded question. What makes you the most proud about what you've done with Jack's Helping Hand so far?
0: Oh, I'm very proud of Jack's Helping Hand.
1: Just overall, you've got to be.
0: I know.
1: You really have to be.
0: From the very beginning, when I used to work with Jack, and I remembered very vividly working with him and meeting the Reddys, and then when his diagnosis was going to get the better of him, and the idea of starting something to help other people, and to be asked to be a part of that, makes me, you know, very, very proud. I will always carry this banner and forever because it's very near and dear to my heart. So I think just being a part of something so special and so impactful, and I was sitting here while Bridget was talking earlier about, you know, the impact of what it is that we've done. And when you had asked her kind of what the vivid memory is in the last 20 years, what really stands out. And I knew instantly, and I've been thinking about it, but I just instantly thought, I'm going to share it because it's very impactful. And it feeds into the other piece that supports us as well, is we were probably 5 or 6 years into our annual celebrations, and Jim Settle is our auctioneer,
1: right.
0: and MC. And we were doing a raise the paddle, a fund the need, just for people who wanted to make extra donations. And we, unbeknownst to us, because he was volunteering his services up till then, and we were just feeling very blessed. And before he did that, he told the story of his cancer journey.
1: Right.
0: And we were just stunned because we thought, oh, we didn't know.
1: Right.
0: And
1: he has done it on the air.
0: And he indicated, he says, I really wish this organization was around.

0: help my parents when I went through this. And I mean, you just get this lump in your throat and you think, wow, you had this. And I think it was so impactful to us, obviously, and to everybody in that audience. And I think that's where we couldn't do what we do without this remarkable and amazing, generous community we live in.
1: Right.
0: Because there's a whole host of people. We don't know how cancer or how a disability has impacted anyone's life until you hear someone say, oh, by the way, I support you. And they maybe support us for 3 or 4 years. And then you learn, I lost a sibling. Mm-hmm. I had a cousin. Mm-hmm. I had a child with Downs. I had a cousin with Down syndrome. I had somebody with muscular dystrophy. It was my niece. And you just think, wow, okay, you get it.
1: Right.
0: But it's that support. It's that familiarity. I don't know a person that you could ever pass on the street that doesn't know somebody that has something.
1: Right.
0: And you don't know the impact that has. And I think that the majority of the donations that come in from our community are just because they are caring people who recognize somebody's going through something that right now I'm not, but maybe somebody I know did. And I want to support them through that. And that's where we are privately funded. And we are so grateful for that, because we couldn't do what we do and support what we support without this. It's a remarkable community. I have no other words. We're so humbled by the generosity of this community that supports us.
1: You have built something that makes people proud to be a part of. There is no doubt.
0: We hope so.
1: And we've talked, I'm going to ask the same question to both of you here, and I want both answers. We've talked about Imagination Park. We've talked about equine therapy. We've talked about swimming therapy. If you had an open slate and an unlimited budget, what would be the next thing that you would add to Jax? What would you add in?
2: We would finish the park.
1: Finish the park?
2: It is so needed. People want to go. And that was a big focus of Cancer Camp. They would like to gather more often. They talked about the impact of horse therapy to their children. They said you can just see the stress and anxiety just peel away from them. Their weeks are better. Their days are better. That is definitely something I would like to focus on.
1: Leslie, same question. Open checkbook. What are you going to add?
0: It has to be a really big checkbook, and I would say to create the Jack Reddy Pediatric Hospital.
2: Well, yes, that too.
1: That would be a huge checkbook.
2: You
1: never know. This is the Central Coast of California.
0: It would be really, really nice to have really specialized, state-of-the-art care in our community. So these people don't have to add that stress of traveling to get somewhere and all of the plans and things like that. And we could still support them with plenty of programs. But if that's the dream.
2: I would concur with that dream also.
1: Okay, the dreams are
0: if
1: good.
0: If it's a $1 billion checkbook, that's what I want.
1: That's okay. And the again, 20 years. Congratulations on 20 years.
2: Thank you.
1: I'm sure we're going to be celebrating that at the barbecue. Barbecue is coming up. I know it's
0: June 27th.
1: Sold out.
0: June 27th. Yes, it is.
1: I'm looking forward to being there this year.
0: We're looking forward to having you.
1: I think it's going to be a wonderful time. Leslie Rodre is Executive Director of Jack's Helping Hands. Bridget Reddy, the founder. Bridget, always a pleasure. Thanks for sharing
2: Honored
1: with us
2: to
1: today.
2: Be here.
1: You bet. Leslie, same thing. We'll see you again next week.
0: Sounds perfect.
3: And that's the way it goes when Jax comes to the studio. So I want to thank Bridget and Leslie for dropping by today. They do that on a weekly basis just to let us know what's going on. Coming up in our next segment, we're going to throw a little happy hour your way. We'll talk about our poll of the day and some more details on Kenny G tickets and what you need to do. I will tell you, Kenny's going to be here June 17th. Saxophone, the key word of the day today. Between now and then, we have still got another look at news, traffic, and weather. Find out a little bit more about what's going on in your drive to work this morning. 8:15 this morning, we've got the folks from Alex's Barbecue coming by. It is the first of our mac and cheese visits. The mac and cheese chefs that are lined up for the Mac and Cheese Festival coming up in September start visiting every Monday, and today is the day that all gets started. So we're looking forward to that. And the Alex's Barbecue crew, we had a lot of fun last time when they were in. In fact, last time they were in, I met a new friend, so that's good too. We'll talk about that and more. Thank you so much for being a part of the show today. 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

0: ABC News, I'm Brian Clark. One day after five people were stabbed at New York City's Penn Station, President Trump is set to attend Game 3 of the NBA Finals at Madison Square Garden, which sits directly atop the busy rail hub. All of this combining to create a unique security challenge in New York City, but the NYPD's Interim Chief of Department, Michael LePetri, says
1: our posture in and around Penn Station will not change. We have hundreds of officers assigned to Penn Station and 34th Street subway stops in and around. That's why we do what we do as far as the deployment there, but it will not change in light of the incident yesterday.
0: Israel and Iran say they'll stop offensive attacks on the other after the two sides traded fire for the first time since the U.S. ceasefire 2 months ago. And Target's recalling baby wipes after some samples had bacteria that could be life-threatening. Customers should throw away Up It Up fragrance-free or fresh cucumber wipes. This is ABC News.
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6: I just didn't realize how mixed up I was going to feel.
5: The moment of loss is an emotional challenge.
6: I was so relieved that we had taken time to pre-plan everything with the folks at Wheeler Smith Mortuary.
5: Not everyone reacts the same way to the passing of a loved one, and caring and responsive assistance is something that can at least ease the confusion and anxiety that often occurs during this period.
6: Having people who were respectful of our wishes was important, but knowing that all the arrangements were complete and would be professionally and thoughtfully handled was one of the most reassuring things for me during this time.
5: Take some time to do some pre-planning with the folks at Wheeler Smith Mortuary. Call 543-6871. That's 543-6871. Wheeler Smith Mortuary.
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0: Once again, good morning and welcome to First Look. It is 7:34. Hope your day is going well. We have a lot to talk about here. Right now, we'll look at news, traffic, and weather for you. We'll check in with the Central Coast favorite grocer here in just a little bit and find out what he's going on, what he's got going on. Throw a little happy hour your way in the back half of the hour here.
1: Good morning with your Central Coast headlines. I'm Ben Hayes. The San Luis Obispo County Sheriff's Office arrested a man after a nearly two-hour standoff at his home just outside of San Luis Obispo. On Friday about 5 a.m., members of the Special Enforcement Detail served a warrant at a home in the 4700 block of Los Osos Valley Road. They were looking for 43-year-old Benjamin Leon Reynoso, who was wanted for felony vandalism, violating a domestic violence restraining order, and obstructing

0: obstruction of justice related to an incident recently. Sheriff's officials say he had also made prior statements threatening law enforcement and other area residents. Reynoso eventually exited the home and was taken into custody, and after a search, detectives reportedly found several homemade incendiary devices. The Carlton Hotel in downtown Atascadero recently marked its official grand opening after completing an extensive renovation. Guests got a first look at the hotel's new features, including the debut of the Mabel Lounge and a selection of loft-style guest rooms. Hotel managers say meeting and event spaces have also been renovated to better serve both community and business needs. ABC's Chuck Sievertson says over the weekend, events marking the 82nd anniversary of the D-Day Allied invasion of German-occupied France in World War II drew VIPs, including U.S. Defense Secretary Pete Hegseth.
1: At the Normandy American Cemetery, with white crosses above the bodies of U.S. troops killed in action on D-Day, Hegseth warned of modern threats.
2: Different European beaches are stormed by different dangerous ideologies.
1: And
2: America will lead, and we must. But capable allies must be right there with us.
1: This ceremony in the Normandy region paid tribute to those from many nations of what was the Allied Expeditionary Force in the greatest military invasion ever.
0: With your Central Coast headlines, I'm Ben Hayes.
3: Thank you very much, Ben, and good morning. It is 7:36 here on First Look.
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3: And when it comes to traffic, CHP Officer Rich Souza is standing by over at the Caltrans Traffic Management Center. Good morning, Rich. How's it looking out there?
5: Hey, good morning, Andy. Thank you. We have a SIG alert in Los Osos due to a collision that occurred last night around 10 o'clock at night. This was involving a power pole. Los Osos Valley Road is closed at Clark Valley Road until PG&E can repair these power lines. As far as getting this reopened, I've ultimately heard this should be repaired by this afternoon. We'll keep checking on them. For now, traffic is being diverted to Highway 1, so please plan ahead if you're driving either to or from Los Osos this morning. Highway 101 is in good shape. We don't have any other issues or heavy delays there. Traffic is pretty much a little light right now. Please be safe out there. Thanks for your patience. Thanks, Andy.
3: Okay, you betcha. Well, and it's going to require some patience today with Los Osos Valley Road being shut down. That's a major thoroughfare for getting people to work in the morning. That means it's going to eventually, Highway 1 is going to get a little more crowded.
5: Right, and I think the folks are going to be taking South Bay Boulevard, which will feel a little bit of that too.
3: Yeah, it will.
5: To Highway 1.
3: Yep, so just make sure you're patient, give yourself a little extra time, realize that everybody's going through the same thing, and again, we'll get that power pole back up and set to go as quick as they can.
5: Happy Monday.
3: Yeah, happy Monday. All right, Rich, thanks a bunch.
5: Eddie.
3: We'll check in with you again in about a half hour from right now. Weather-wise today, it looks like we've got partly cloudy in the morning, mostly sunny by afternoon. High temperatures near 70 today if you're in San Luis and the surrounding areas. If you're in the North County, highs near 85, and along the beaches, 65 going to be the predicted high. And currently, we've got San Luis at 51, 52 in Paso, Atascadero at 51, 51 in Templeton, Santa Margarita 53 in Morro Bay. Los Osos is also at 53, Cayucas 52. Avila, Arroyo Grande, Pismo Beach, Grover Beach, all the 51, and then 53s for Santa Maria and Napomo and Orchid. That's where John Spencer is standing by this morning. Good morning, John. How you doing, sir? Oops, did I?
6: Oh, major issue for the commuters there.
3: Yeah, it is.
6: Man, that is such a great service Officer Rich provides, letting people know. Because I tell you, if you were in Los Osos and you're headed towards San Luis Obispo, as you mentioned, man, that is a major, major thoroughfare.
3: Oh, it is. It's going to have things slowed down a whole bunch there, and we really appreciate having Rich on board, too.
6: He absolutely.
3: Does some good work for us. So what do we got going on today at Spencer's?
6: Well, there's definitely a couple items worth taking advantage of this the next couple of days before our ad changes and sunsets on the close of business tomorrow. One, if you want to treat yourself to a great classic premium steak, those club steaks, those bone-in ribeyes at $4.99, man, are they eating good. I took a couple of those home, and they were just absolutely fantastic. You know, my wife is not a great steak eater, and she likes her steaks on the leaner side. She doesn't

0: understand that what marbling is. She wants them to be lean. She doesn't like fat.
1: Does she like them well done, too?
0: No. Well, yes, she's more on your side of the wellness than I am. I'm definitely a medium rare guy, so I have to cook hers longer. We're sort of the opposites of what you and Michelle are.
1: Yeah, just like Michelle.
0: But
1: and
0: anyway,
1: I
0: she was telling me what a great steak that was, and if she says it's a great steak, it's a good steak. Because she's not a huge steak fan.
1: I may have to check it out. I've never had a bone-in ribeye.
0: They eat really good, super flavorful.
1: And lean, huh?
0: Well, these are leaner.
1: Leaner, okay.
0: Yeah. I don't want to, quite honestly, they need to be marbled. You want that tenderness, which that marbling cooks into those steaks, without a doubt. But if my wife says that's a great eating steak, they're a great eating steak.
1: Okay, I'll have to check that out. I'll take Beatrice's word for it. All right, and then I know you've also got the boneless, skinless chicken breast, which many times for Michelle and I, there's a baseball cut on one half of the grill and a boneless, skinless chicken breast or two on the other side.
0: Well, the breast and the thighs at $2.99 is a great value. You talk about one of the most popular items for multiple meal plannings, boneless, skinless, chicken breast, or thighs are up towards the top of the list. There's absolutely no doubt about that. And, of course, it's really a good opportunity to take advantage. Majority of the kids are graduated. There's still probably a couple left this week. But having things for breakfast for the kids, the eggs at $1.99 a dozen, the hash browns at $2.99, these are the fresh simple hash browns at $2.99, or platter bacon at $5.99, orange juice, the simple pure squeeze orange juice at $4.99. Those are all items that now that the kids are home from school, that's a great one. Here's another one we didn't even mention last week. Yoplait yogurts are 79 cents each.
1: Wow.
0: And once again, now that's a great item. Now the kids are home from summer and doing their summer thing. That's another great one to have hanging around, that's for sure.
1: Although I guarantee you, I mean, that's a great one. We'll have to pick up some of that Yoplait. But if you give the kids a choice between a Yoplait for breakfast and those Hostess mini donuts at $2.49 a bag, the donuts are going to win every time.
0: You know, another one that you mentioned last week for the kids being home for school, as we were sort of focusing on that, is those Culinary Circle pizzas at $4.99. Yep. That's another great value.
1: Yep, got some great things, either whether you're stocking your pantry, whether you want something special for dinner tonight, the freshest vegetables in town. In fact, you've got an organic apple sale that's looking pretty good.
0: Yeah, $1.99 for the organic apples. It's been a great apple season. Of course, the harvest apples are in October, November. And this time of year, all apples come from controlled atmosphere. They had a great season, so the apples are still eating good. The local produce, the broccoli crowns and the Italian and yellow squash at 99 cents a pound come from Bonita Farms. Those are amazingly looking out there right now.
1: All right. If you want more information, spencersfreshmarkets.com is the place to go. You can also check out Facebook and Instagram if you want recipe ideas, or if you just want to swing by a store. John, where are we going to find you?
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1: All right. Have yourself a good one. We'll check in with you bright and early on Tuesday morning, okay?
0: You got her.
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2: Oh, good morning. I forgot we got to take a look at sports here real quick. We'll get back to some of the other things in a while. Thousands of Knicks fans hoping to watch Game 3 outside Madison Square Garden are going to have to make other plans. The NYPD has canceled the outdoor watch party. Don't know if you caught the news, but President Trump announced he's going to be attending Game 3, triggering heightened security measures around the arena. Fans are disappointed, but alternative watch parties are still planned around the city, including Central Park and the Brooklyn Bowl. Anybody heading to the Garden should arrive early and expect tight security. The Knicks currently lead the NBA Finals 2-0, are chasing their first championship in more than 50 years. Heading to horse racing, Golden Tempo has added another major victory to an already remarkable season, proving his Kentucky Derby win was no fluke. He captured to Belmont and cemented his place as one of the top horses in racing. Coming in from the back of the pack, he surged down the stretch to win the 158th Belmont Stakes at Saratoga Racehorse. Commandment finished second. Race favorite Renegade came in third. Charles Barkley is weighing in on LeBron James because LeBron's future, becoming one of NBA's biggest offensive storylines, or off-season storylines, sorry. Hall of Famer Charles Barkley says it's only a matter of time before LeBron does leave the Lakers, arguing the franchise is now focused on building around Luka Doncic and that L.A. has not been a true title contender in years. Charles even suggested a return to Cleveland could make sense. At the same time, Golden State Warriors continue to be mentioned as a possible landing spot, although Barkley says that Steph Curry and LeBron together are not going to turn the Warriors into an instant championship favorite. Bottom line, he says, LeBron says winning is still his top priority, and the questions swirling about the Lakers and the Warriors. The NBA is waiting to see whether the 41-year-old legend stays in L.A. or returns to Cleveland, joins Golden State, or maybe makes a move that nobody knows about or nobody is thinking about. Major League Baseball yesterday, I think we had most of our California teams were playing. I've got to scroll through here to get all the scores in the right spots. The A's beat the Astros 5-0. The Angels just thumped up on the Dodgers. That was 13-5. The Giants beat my Cubbies 2-1. And the Padres got beat by the Mets 7-3. So everybody played yesterday. Today, I think Padres have got the day off. Let's see, we got the Astros and the Angels. Oh, Padres are playing the Reds today. A's and the Brewers are playing, and the Giants and the Nationals. Dodgers have got the night off. I knew somebody had the night off tonight. It's the Dodgers, and that's a look at what's happening in sports. It is 7:50 here on First Look, and I thought we'd throw a little early morning happy hour your way here.

tickets online, one up to almost $900,000. The former building maintenance worker received two checks worth about $450,000 apiece from a lottery in the UK. He said, "I must have ticked it twice when I was buying. It was the best mistake I've ever made." His wife, Beth, remembered questioning why he had two tickets. He said, "I don't know." The couple, they recently retired in March after careful planning. Taylor shared the $1 million jackpot with another neighbor when postal code was drawn. He said, "When I opened the second check, my legs wouldn't work." The windfall represents the lottery's largest single player prize this year. Couple is going to travel. Of course they are. They're going to help family members and possibly upgrade to business class flights to Australia. Upgrading. Muriel Buhega, who is 73, asked St. Christopher's Hospice staff to fulfill her dying wish by locating her brother, Colin. She hadn't seen in nearly 15 years. She's a breast cancer patient who was receiving palliative care and lost contact with Colin after his caretaker died and he was forced to relocate. Nurse specialist Phoebe Mooney took on the search. She discovered Colin was already volunteering at one of the hospice's own fundraising shops. "He couldn't believe it was me," Muriel said. She said, "I was in tears, crying on his shoulder. Both siblings have learning disabilities. They lost touch when circumstances separated them. It's huge that they met up," said the nurse. "It was a happy story." And she said she couldn't believe it. The emotional reunion filled Muriel's final wish after months of staff searching efforts. And that was pretty cool. In happy hour today, or also in happy hour, when firefighters are dealing with emergencies and blazes, they aren't just in harm's way because of the fires. They're also exposed to dangerous toxic chemicals and contaminants. A company in Wichita, Kansas, invented a special soap. It's called Fireman's Friend. Goes a long way towards scrubbing off the chemicals to keep firemen safe and healthy. A charity group in Wichita is called Beyond the Call. Partnered with local bank and Fireman's Fund to donate 6,000 bars of the soap to the Wichita Fire Department. While the donation gave the fire department a pretty big boost, it was one of the many things that Beyond the Call does for them. The charity also funds mental health programs and peer support groups to help firefighters process the heavy stress of the job. One of the organization's founders, Connor Knowles, said that the partnerships are vital for keeping things going and allowing Beyond the Call to help. They say, "We appreciate all your support. Of course, the things of this nature and a big number really appreciate everything that that firefighters do." About a year ago, construction crews here in California at Siskiyou County started building a wildlife highway bridge. The goal was to protect both motorists and animals from collisions on a dangerous stretch of Route 97. Now, the bridge isn't finished yet, but three mule deer decided they couldn't wait for the grand opening. They walked safely across anyway. A Caltrans camera caught the deer checking the new path. Officials have already spotted a bobcat testing it out, too. While contractors are still putting the final touches on the fencing designed to guide the animals toward the bridge, the thing seems to be working, as local wildlife know and are willing to use a shortcut when they see one. That's pretty cool, and that's our happy hour for the day today.

And as we wrap up our happy hour today, I want to talk to you for just a moment about my friend Lindsay Harn. If you've been thinking about selling your home, you really need to work with an expert that can get you great results. And that would be Lindsay Harn. Lindsay is ranked number one in San Luis Obispo, Los Osos, Grover Beach, and Arroyo Grande. We keep getting story after story. Karen decided to sell her property. She was going to stay informed. Getting quick answers was a top priority for her. In her five-star review, Karen said that from day one, Lindsay Harn delivered. 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
22: From ABC News, I'm Brian Clark. Game 3 of the NBA Finals brings a massive security operation to New York City tonight as President Trump is set to attend Game 3 at Madison Square Garden. Fans are being told to arrive at least 2 hours early to the arena, which sits atop Penn Station. That's one of the nation's busiest train hubs, and Sunday, five people were stabbed inside Penn Station. The NYPD's interim chief of department, Michael LaPetri, says,
23: "Our posture in and around Penn Station will not change. We have hundreds of officers assigned to Penn Station and 34th Street subway stops in and around. That's why we do what we do as far as the deployment there, but it will not change in light of the incident yesterday."
22: Iran and Israel have both

0: They will stop firing on one another after a dangerous escalation in the Middle East. They initially defied the president's repeated calls to stop fighting, says ABC's Tom Sufi Burge in Jerusalem.
1: Over the weekend, the president warning Israel not to retaliate against Iran. The president reportedly telling Axios, quote, "I'm calling Netanyahu right now and telling him not to attack Iran in response," adding, "Each of them had their fun. Israel had its strike and Iran had its strike. We don't need another one." But Israel did retaliate.
0: Target's recalling some of its baby wipes because of the risk of a life-threatening bacteria, says ABC's Sherry Preston.
2: Testing of Up and Up fragrance-free and cucumber-scented baby wipes uncovered the presence of two types of bacteria. In adults, the bacteria can cause infections that can lead to skin and eye irritations. However, in infants and small children whose immune systems aren't fully developed, the bacteria can enter the bloodstream, possibly causing sepsis or pneumonia. Those who bought the Up and Up baby wipes are encouraged to stop using them immediately and to contact Target for a full refund.
0: Jury selection begins today in the trial of the man accused of starting the Palisades fire last year. 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
0: It's been a week since the final votes were cast in California's primary. Officials are still counting the ballots in key races. ABC's Trevor Ault is in Los Angeles with more.
7: In California, 80% of votes are mail-in, and there are still many more votes that are still coming in. We don't exactly know how many more are left, but based on the trends we're seeing, we are likely going to have a runoff election in November in Los Angeles between two Democrats, Karen Bass and Nithya Raman.
0: Raman surpassed the former reality TV star Spencer Pratt, who was mounting a conservative campaign. The World Cup kicks off this week, but hotel bookings are lagging in at least one host city.
8: So far, the Atlanta Convention and Visitors Bureau says 226,000 hotel nights are either booked or blocked for the weeks during the games, but that's compared with 320,000 during the same period last year. Georgia Hotel and Lodging Association President Chris Hardman acknowledges,
9: "It is not at the 8 Super Bowl equivalent expectation that was set last year."
8: The Atlanta Convention and Visitors Bureau expects the demand will increase as fans learn more about the countries playing in the later tournaments. Jonathan O'Brien, ABC News, Atlanta.
0: Pope Leo, continuing his trip to Spain, became the first pope to deliver a speech to the country's parliament. He called for respect for migrants' rights and international law. Schools closed today in a Japanese city of 500,000 people because of a bear sighting. They've become an increasing problem in Japan. I'm Brian Clark, ABC News.
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0: Now, once again, good morning and welcome to First Look. It is 8:06. It's Monday morning, June 8th. Coming up in our next segment, we're going to be checking in, talking about the Mac and Cheese Fest. And if I'm not mistaken, we have folks from Alex's Barbecue going to be joining us here in the next 5 minutes or so. Mac and Cheese Fest is coming up in September, and we start our Mac Mondays as of today. First, though, we'll look at news, traffic, and weather for you.
1: Good morning with your Central Coast headlines. I'm Ben Hayes. The California Highway Patrol says one person is dead following a traffic collision that shut down State Route 46 West yesterday. It happened about 5 miles east of Highway 1, prompting authorities to close the roadway for about 4 hours while emergency crews responded to the scene. The preliminary investigation found that a Ford Mustang was traveling westbound in the eastbound lane of the 46 and crashed head-on with a Ram truck. The passenger in the Ford Mustang was pronounced dead at the scene, and the driver taken to the hospital with major injuries. A passenger in the Ram truck was also taken to the hospital. Highway 101 southbound was closed in the San Miguel and Northern Paso Robles area following a four-vehicle collision that resulted in major injuries and a fire. This also happened yesterday. At one point, traffic was being diverted at Mission Street. The closure was eventually lifted. The Mission fire burned 4 acres. Crews also responded to the Cotton fire, first reported around 12:30 p.m. yesterday near the San Luis Obispo Kern County line. The fire burned 27 acres. The cause is under investigation. Cal Poly celebrated the opening of the new John Madden Football Center Saturday. The university held a public ribbon-cutting ceremony for the $45 million facility. The building will honor the legacy of legendary football coach and broadcaster John Madden, who is a Cal Poly alumnus. Starting today, crews with California State Parks will be conducting prescribed burns in San Luis Obispo County. Firefighters will burn brush piles at Hearst San Simeon State Park and Morro Bay State Park. Some of the burns will happen behind Los Osos Middle School. And a Northern Chumash tribe is planning a cultural burn at Miosi Open Space today, Tuesday, or Wednesday. Community members should expect to see smoke near Highway 101 on the day of the burn. When it occurs depends on weather conditions. With your Central Coast headlines, I'm Ben Hayes.
0: All right, thank you very much, Ben, and good morning. It is 8:08 here on First Look.
2: Traffic and weather together, now on 920 KVEC.
0: And when it comes time for traffic, we're going to find out what's going on with CHP Officer Rich Souza. Good morning, Rich. Are we still backed up in Los Osos?
3: We are still backed up in Los Osos. Yes. To answer your question, we still have a signaler in place. This is due to a collision that occurred last night around 10 o'clock in the evening. It was involving a power pole, so there were some live power lines active in the area. So Los Osos Valley Road is closed at Clark Valley Road in both directions until PG&E can get those lines repaired. This should be done, completed by this afternoon, but for now traffic is being diverted to Highway 1. So please plan ahead if you're driving to or from Los Osos this morning.
0: All right.
3: Highway 101 is in good shape. No other major issues there. Everything is basically at the speed limit from Paso down to Solvang. But we're going to need some patience in Los Osos this morning. Thank you, Andy.
0: All right, you betcha. We'll check in with you again coming up here in just a little bit. It is 8:10 on First Look, and our weather forecast today still calling for mostly cloudy weather throughout the day. High temperatures are going to be sitting somewhere near 70 degrees for the South County. For the inland valleys today, quite a bit warmer in the North County, 85 the predicted high, and 65 for the beachal areas of the Central Coast. Currently, Santa Maria and Orchid, Nipomo, Grover Beach, all at 54. 53 is in Pismo, Arroyo Grande, Avila Beach, Morro Bay at 54. Santa Margarita, guess what, 54. The same in Templeton and Atascadero. San Luis is at 55 and 56 in Paso.
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0: Good morning and welcome to First Look. It is about 8:14 right now, and it is it's the first day of our Mac Mondays. We're pretty excited about that. Wow. It is, first of all, it's been a long time since we've been able to talk mac and cheese. It's been a long time since Buddy George has been in.
1: Hello there.
0: How are you doing, sir?
1: I'm doing all right. I'm surviving. Everything is well. Thank you.
0: That is good. You and I met at this exact time and location last year.
1: Already a year.
0: I know. Became friends, and you started hopping on the show every once in a while. We've had a lot of fun over the last year.
1: And I'll be back in as well.
0: Okay. We're looking forward to that. And you brought Wendy and Mark and Olivia with you today.
1: Here they are.
2: Good morning.
0: Good morning, Wendy. How are you? Mark, how's it going?
3: Good morning.
0: Good to see you again. Nice to talk about Alex's. Olivia, you going to wave or are you going to come in and say hi?
4: Hi.
0: Olivia's all set to go here. So we're talking Mac and Cheese Fest, and Alex's Barbecue was in there last year. Was last year your first one, or had you done it before?
2: Yeah, it was our very first one.
0: Okay, and how was it? What did you think when all was said and done?
2: It was a lot. It was a good time. We learned a lot of valuable lessons for this coming year, so we're definitely going to be more prepared and still very excited.
0: I'll bet. And how was the mac and cheese last year? Were you pleased with your recipe?
3: Yeah. Our chef does such a good job. You know, some of the tweaks that we made for the Mac and Cheese Fest, it's actually on our, we have a loaded Mac or a build your own Mac and Cheese that's actually on, that actually made it to our permanent menu.
0: Nice.
2: So, it's called

0: the hatcheroni and cheese.
1: Hatcheroni. So hatch chilies.
0: So as a hatch and Ortega chili, and that's blended in the cheese. Then we do a shredded tri-tip with a barbecue, of course, our famous barbecue drizzle on top. So it's got the loads.
1: So now, so who wants to tell me about Alex's to start off with?
0: What do you want to know?
1: Just give us your elevator pitch on Alex's.
0: So, you know,
1: where are you at? When are you open? All those kind of things, too.
0: Well, we're really becoming a fun, family-friendly sports bar in Pismo Beach. On Price Street, we're trying to make that Price Street a little bit more fun than the, you know, than the...
2: Yeah, I mean, you know, some of the... You know, I'd say like the highest grossing, most popular restaurants in Pismo Beach are our neighbors. So Restaurant Row and Price Street in Pismo Beach, we're right in the heart of that. So breakfast, lunch, dinner, late night, like not a lot of people do that, right? People either specialize for breakfast or specialize for, you know, there's some great dinner houses. We sort of do it all. There's a lot of MBAs that would say that that's not a great business model. But, you know, we pay rent 24/7. So we're open a lot. And one of the things that we tried to create was one of the things I noticed as a resident of Pismo is that trying to find food after something like 9 p.m. was impossible in Pismo.
1: I was just going to say, one of the things I remember from last year's conversation was that people have known that Pismo, about 8:30, 9 o'clock, they kind of roll things up, with one exception over the years, and that's the drinking establishment, you know, downtown, that's so famous that everybody knows. Right. So other than that, but then last year you came in and you said, you know what, we're going to be open late. We're going to cater to those folks that want a little something to eat and want to, you know, maybe have a drink and watch some TV and, you know, and watch some sports games and things. And how's that been going?
0: So good. I mean, there's not a better spot in Pismo to be after 10 o'clock. For instance, Tuesday nights, we do have TNT karaoke. It's a great show. It's actually so fun because the bartenders, both of them, will sing during the whole thing and do like a duet while they're working. It's really given the community something safe and fun to do on a Tuesday night.
1: Nice.
0: Same with on Thursdays, we're doing bingo at 6. It's a free game. George is actually our host. He is so much fun.
3: We play some great videos. Orange Door is the service that we're using, and they have all these videos from the MTV era. So all those songs, all those videos. And then there are no bingo balls. There's no bingo balls. It's just the hits. So we're playing the hits. You check off your bingo.
1: You're doing music bingo. Got it.
3: Music bingo.
1: Yeah.
3: Thursday night, 6 to 8 p.m.
0: And it's free. Free for everybody.
1: So when you come on by, you have a good time. And would you say Alex's is more of a locals hangout, more of a place that the people from out of town come, or a combination of both?
0: I think it's such a huge combination of both because, you know, of course we do have our Pismo locals, but Fresno, Bakersfield, there are locals too. Every time they come on vacation, they come back and they're felt so welcome. And we remember their names. We remember what they drink. You know, we love the entire community, not just our little one.
1: Right. Olivia, scoot up that microphone. I'm not going to let you get out here without talking just a little bit. Now, you're the first face they see when they walk in the door, right? Are you still handling the hostess desk?
4: Yeah.
1: You are? Okay. If you had to recommend your favorite thing, the number one thing on the menu at Alex's, what's it going to be?
4: Probably cheese curds or mac and cheese.
1: Oh, you have cheese curds there?
4: Yeah.
1: Uh-oh. That may have just screwed up my diet for the rest of all time. All right. Well, so your menu, is it targeted towards snack foods again, or is it targeted towards full meals again? What tell me about that.
0: It's absolutely something for everyone. I mean, of course, we have a great happy hour with snacks and our late night food snacks, but we have a very well-rounded menu. I mean, you can get, of course, our beef and baby back ribs, but you can also get a great fish or our sandwiches, our tri-tip sandwich. Oh, it's so amazing. Dipping in the au jus that has the beef drippings in them. So it's kind of a sweet au jus.
1: All right, Mark, you got one big fan working for you for sure. That's always good to have though, isn't it?
2: Oh yeah. You know, we've always been a rib place, and the ribs are still fantastic. So
1: Now, last time you were in, you also told me, and I hope I'm not sticking my foot in my mouth because we didn't have a chance to talk about

0: You had a bartender who was kind of famous in the area. Is he still there?
1: Oh, yeah, Shelby Chafe. he has been I have spent exactly half of my life in Wisconsin and half of my life in Pismo Beach. And when I moved to Pismo,
0: that's why you have cheese curds.
1: That's why we have cheese curds. Yes. And when I moved to Pismo, Chafe was my neighbor. You know, he lived three houses down or whatever. So I've known him as long as I've lived here. And he has been a bartender in this market for 40 years.
0: Wow.
1: So, yeah, he's our mid-shift guy Monday through Thursday.
0: And
1: a total sports dude.
0: Let's talk about that for a second, because sports-wise, that's the other thing I remember. You said, if there's a game you want to watch, we have it for you. You kind of decided to cover everything.
1: Yeah, and I mean, we're kind of proud of that. I mean, we really, when we built the audio video system, we built it with sports entertainment and music videos, frankly, in mind. Like the World Cup is coming up this week.
0: Right.
1: So
0: if you want a ticket, it's going to cost you $80,000.
1: Yeah.
0: That's huge.
1: Yeah, it's crazy, right? Yeah, so the first World Cup game is, you know, Thursday at noon. You know, we'll have it on. And, you know, we'll be playing the audio. Four 100-inch TVs plus a, you know, 130-inch video wall. So it's a great venue, you know, to watch sports. And then For late night entertainment, it's like, you know, typically there isn't really sports on after, say, you know, all, you know, games and stuff are generally over, say, right, at like 9 p.m. or whatever. So this Orange Door music video system that you've probably heard about on Bar Rescue and stuff, they've been around forever. But we and a venue in North County are really the only ones in San Luis Obispo County that have that product. And it's probably because it's expensive, but the content is really, really good. So in other words, after sports are over, the entertainment is basically music videos. And the background music in the restaurant is that music content with a video showing on one of the TVs, like, all day, every day.
0: Got it. Now, how late again are you open at night?
2: Midnight.
0: Till midnight.
2: Absolutely.
0: So if somebody's looking for a place to go and hang out, then Alex is the place to do it.
2: Please come give us a shot.
0: Okay. Now, don't forget that we haven't talked about Mac and Cheese Festival at all, except the very start. It's the 13th annual Mac and Cheese Fest this year, coming back to Avila Beach Golf Resort September 19th. That's going to be a Saturday from 2 to 6. 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You can buy your tickets online at themacandcheesefest.com. George is doing bingo. Yeah, I'm not going to let you forget that you're a bingo host, okay? We talk about getting older, but okay? But when you start hosting bingo, that's a sign, okay? I just want you to know.
3: It's a different type of bingo,
0: I don't care.
3: You know?
0: It's bingo.
3: People are loving it, though. People are loving it. They get their card. Everything is free. You win some nice swag.
0: Oh, yeah.
3: And a little bit off your bill every once in a while. Drink specials and so on. So it's just a lot of fun. I'm a music guy, you know that.
0: Yeah, it's, you know, the music bingo. I own a subscription to a music bingo service, so I know all about it. You print out the cards,
3: right?
0: And so you're watching a video screen. Oh, Salt and Pepper, push it. Yeah. Ooh, I got that one.
3: Right, you got 45 seconds.
0: Yeah,
3: we'll give you clues. Very, very good clues. We practically give it to you. It's just a lot of fun. I am impressed I thought people would walk in and, you know, they want to have their dinner. They don't want to be bothered with bingo. But no, it's self-encompassing. It just sucks you in. All of a sudden you're like, okay, no, I know that song. And what is that? And look at that video. And I haven't seen Aretha Franklin in years.
0: Oh, yeah.
3: Just great, great video. So I love it. I love it. I do it for fun.
0: But it's still bingo, just so you know.
3: Okay.
2: Well, it's also been giving people a reason to talk to each other too.
3: Yes.
2: I mean, where do you get to go where you get to just meet a stranger and talk about some funny song you haven't heard in years?
3: Right.
2: I mean, it's pretty cool.
0: It sounds like Alex's is really hopping, and you've done a good job over the last few years.
1: Yeah, I'm the magical place about the old Alex's is it just had this really cool vibe that was a mixture of like local regulars and tourists.
0: Right.
1: And when you try to bring a place back like that's been gone for 10 years, it's it's risky, right? Because, you know, will lightning really strike twice? And, you know, can you really bring back that vibe and get

0: those people back.
1: Yes.
0: And the reality really is that it's people that make that vibe. You know, right. It's not really the venue, and it's not marketing, and it's not branding, and it's not any of that stuff. It's just people. Customers, staff, you know, the people that make that vibe. And it's encouraging to me that I literally get feedback every week from customers saying, dude, this place, you know, thank you for building this place. It's cool. And that's the locals. I think in my market research, something like 68% of tourists, you know, ask locals, like, you know, where to go when they're in town. And, you know, the feedback has just been great.
1: Have you found that with the closure of McClintock's, you know, another famous steak and barbecue place over the years, that you've got a little bit of influx of meat folks coming in?
0: Yeah, definitely. And it was sad to see that place go.
1: Oh, yeah.
0: You know, I mean, all of us that, you know, I mean, I love the old school Santa Maria style barbecue places, right? You know, I'm passionate about that stuff and, you know, what that family did. So yeah, it was sad to see that place go.
1: Well, if you decide to pick up any traditions, don't let the old guy try the high water pour, okay? I'm just saying. Okay, one last time, Alex, is give me locations and when you're open again.
2: So we're at 790 Price Street, right in the middle of Price Street. You can't miss us. We're open from 8 a.m. to 12 a.m. Breakfast, lunch, dinner, late night food. Great views, lots of TVs, great staff. Thank you, by the way, guys. We forgot to give a shout out to our bartenders, our servers, our cooks, our bussers. We couldn't do it without you.
0: We're on all the delivery services too. So, okay, you know, so if at 11:15 at night, you want to contact DoorDash or something, you can order off our menu.
1: Oh, see, that's really good to know. Really, really good to know. And then last but not least, let's talk a little bit more Mac and Cheese Fest. You're gonna go with something new this year?
2: Absolutely, but I'm not telling you yet.
1: You're not gonna fess up yet.
2: Not yet.
1: But the last one actually made it to your menu.
2: Yes, it did. The Hatcheroni and Cheese. So good, guys.
1: Now, I'm seeing a little cup of mac, maybe with a rib sticking out the side. Maybe that could...
2: I'm not telling. Okay. What I will say is our cheese will come from Wisconsin, flown in directly. So
1: it will.
2: That is going to be a little, you know...
1: Okay.
0: That's one of the secrets.
1: Okay. How did you do last year? Did you ever find out? You know, I'm sure people love the mac and cheese.
2: I mean, we did fantastic. Did not win, but we came pretty close, I feel. So
1: okay.
2: We also had a great time, and we got a lot of new customers out of it. Oh, so thanks.
1: And that's what's important. Again, Alex's Barbecue, they are a part of the Mac and Cheese Fest this year. Mark, Wendy, it was good to see you guys again. Thanks for coming in to share.
2: Thank you.
1: One of these days, late night, I'm gonna make it down. I miss the late night stuff.
2: Please do it for Tuesday. Watch the Tony and Tori show. You know, it's a good one.
3: Oh, he wants to come in for bingo. He wants to do bingo. I can see it in his eyes. No,
1: it's still bingo, George. It's still bingo.
3: Okay, no, we're bringing bingo back.
1: I'll bet the bingo night's hopping.
3: It is fun. It's been packed lately. The tables have been packed. People are coming in. They're loving it.
1: The music videos and bingo, people can't even begin to imagine how well they go together.
3: They do.
1: Olivia, thanks for coming in. Okay. Have a good one. Don't work too hard today, and that's going to wrap up our first Mac and Cheese Monday. It's actually, we call it a Mac Monday here on KVEC. 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Thanks for being a part of the show today. One more segment left to go. We've got our friends from the California Highway Patrol coming in just a little bit.

0: ABC News, I'm Brian Clark. Target is recalling certain baby wipes because of potentially deadly bacteria. ABC's Sherry Preston has details.
1: Testing of Up and Up fragrance-free and cucumber-scented baby wipes uncovered the presence of two types of bacteria. In adults, the bacteria can cause infections that can lead to skin and eye irritations. However, in infants,

0: infants and small children whose immune systems aren't fully developed, the bacteria can enter the bloodstream, possibly causing sepsis or pneumonia.
1: Iran and Israel each say they're halting fire at the other. The two sides had exchanged fire over the weekend, even after President Trump told them not to. It's the first time this has happened since the U.S. ceasefire in April. Tonight, the president set to attend Game 3 of the NBA Finals at New York's Madison Square Garden. That's created a major security operation at the arena. The Department of Agriculture says two more cases of New World screwworm have been found in Texas, where experts are worried about the potential risks to the nation's beef supply. This is ABC News.
2: Hey, get in here. 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

0: once again, away we go. It is 8:33, and coming up on our final segment here, we're going to head to California Highway Patrol. Chas Chapman going to be in again. I believe he is flying solo again today. I don't think Jordan is with him today. We'll find out for sure in just a little bit. It's Monday morning, June the 8th. Find out what's going on with news, traffic, and weather. Here's Ben Hayes.
1: Good morning with your Central Coast headlines. I'm Ben Hayes. The San Luis Obispo County Sheriff's Office arrested a man after a nearly two-hour standoff at his home just outside of San Luis Obispo. On Friday about 5 a.m., members of the Special Enforcement Detail served a warrant at a home in the 4700 block of Los Osos Valley Road. They were looking for 43-year-old Benjamin Leon Reynoso, who was wanted for felony vandalism, violating a domestic violence restraining order, and obstruction of justice related to an incident recently. Sheriff's officials say he had also made prior statements threatening law enforcement and other area residents. Reynoso eventually exited the home and was taken into custody, and after a search, detectives reportedly found several homemade incendiary devices. The Carlton Hotel in downtown Atascadero recently marked its official grand opening after completing an extensive renovation. Guests got a first look at the hotel's new features, including the debut of the Mabel Lounge and a selection of loft-style guest rooms. Hotel managers say meeting and event spaces have also been renovated to better serve both community and business needs. ABC's Chuck Sievertson says over the weekend, events marking the 82nd anniversary of the D-Day Allied invasion of German-occupied France in World War II drew VIPs, including U.S. Defense Secretary Pete Hegseth.
2: At the Normandy American Cemetery, with white crosses above the bodies of U.S. troops killed in action on D-Day, Hegseth warned of modern threats.
3: Different European beaches are stormed by different dangerous ideologies.
2: And?
3: America will lead, and we must. But capable allies must be right there with us.
2: This ceremony in the Normandy region paid tribute to those from many nations of what was the Allied Expeditionary Force in the greatest military invasion ever.
1: With your Central Coast headlines, I'm Ben Hayes.
0: Ben, thank you very much and good morning. It's 8:35 here on First Look.
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1: And when it comes to traffic, CHP Officer Rich Souza is standing by over at the Caltrans Traffic Management Center. It's our last look at your commute this morning. Good morning, Rich.
2: Hey, good morning, Andy. Thank you. We still have a SIG alert in place in Los Osos. This is due to the collision last night involving a power pole. Los Osos Valley Road is closed at Clark Valley Road in both directions until PG&E can repair those power lines. This should be repaired by this afternoon. Until then, traffic is being diverted to Highway 1. So please plan ahead if you're driving to or from Los Osos this morning. Looks like Caltrans has a crew working Guadalupe Highway 1 near 12th Street. And then they have another crew working some one-way traffic on Highway 1 just south of Lompoc. So be careful and expect delays in both those areas. Other than that, your drive should look okay this morning. Hopefully PG&E can get those power lines cleared out soon in Los Osos. Other than that, just please be patient out there. Thank you, sir.
1: You betcha. I'll see if I can make it to work on time tomorrow, and I'll talk to you at about 6:05, okay?
2: All right, Andy. Thank you.
1: You betcha. It's 8:37 here on First Look, and our weather forecast still calling for a little bit of clouds and fog. Other than that, mostly sunny throughout the day today. High temperatures for San Luis and the inland valleys at about 70, 85 in the North County, and 65 for the Beachel areas in the Central Coast. Currently, San Luis at 55, the same in Paso, 56 in Atascadero and Santa Margarita, 54 in Morro Bay, Cayucas, Los Osos, Avila, Arroyo Grande, 55 in Pismo, Grover Beach, Napomo, Santa Maria, and Orchid. And that is a look at what's happening in your news, traffic, and weather. I want to talk to you for just a second about Lindsay Hard. 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
3: Life offers many opportunities and, of course, many challenges. 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
4: I just didn't realize how mixed up I was going to feel.
3: The moment of loss is an emotional challenge.
4: I was so relieved that we had taken time to pre-plan everything with the folks at Wheeler Smith Mortuary.
3: Not everyone reacts the same way to the passing of a loved one, and caring and responsive assistance is something that can at least ease the confusion and anxiety that often occurs during this period.
4: Having people who were respectful of our wishes was important, but knowing that all the arrangements were complete and would be professionally and thoughtfully handled was one of the most reassuring things for me during this time.
3: Take some time to do some pre-planning with the folks at Wheeler Smith Mortuary. Call 543-6871. That's 543-6871. Wheeler Smith Mortuary.
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1: Well, let's take a look at what's happening in sports. Major League Baseball action over the last couple of

0: series. My Cubs got beat by the Giants 2-1. Watched that game. It was kind of sad. The Angels just whomped on the Dodgers last night, 13-5. The Padres got beat by the Mets, 7-3. And it looks like the A's skunked the Astros. They were in Houston to do it, too. 5-0, the final there today. Everybody but the Dodgers playing. The A's take on the Brewers. They're going to host them in Sacramento. The Giants have got the Nationals coming to town. The Angels have Houston coming to visit them. And the Padres will be playing Cincinnati Reds today. So pretty full baseball score. When it comes to the basketball world, everybody's looking at LeBron James. Is he going to go play for the Warriors? Is it going to make a difference in the team? Charles Barkley says no. Charles Barkley says that LeBron going to Golden State, just adding him to Steph Curry, is not going to just automatically turn them into a championship team. Everybody's watching to see where the 41-year-old legend goes. If he's going to be leaving, the controversy continues. Barkley says at some point he's going to leave just because the Lakers are focusing on Luka Doncic and that L.A. hasn't been a contender for a while, so they really need to start paying attention to that. And a little disappointing news for the Canucks fans, thousands of fans. We're going to try and watch the game outside Madison Square Garden. They're going to have to make other plans. They've canceled the outdoor watch party because President Trump announced he's going to be attending the game. So they have heightened security measures all around the arena. They won't have the big screens up there. Still plenty of places you can go, though. There's Central Park, Brooklyn Bowl. Anybody heading to the garden should arrive early and expect tight security, maybe full body cavity searches. You never know. It is about 8:42 right now. CHP Officer Chance Chapman is in. Good morning, sir.
1: Hey, good morning. How are you?
0: Doing good.
1: Yeah.
0: You got a smile on your face.
1: Hey, it's Monday. We're just happy to be here.
0: You were at Vina Robles last night.
1: I was at Vina Robles last night. I saw Jim Gaffigan in his tour that he's got going around. It was a fantastic show.
0: You and the missus? You and a friend?
1: I went with the missus and my folks, too.
0: So
1: all four of us went, and
0: okay,
1: it was
0: now,
1: awesome.
0: If the folks went with you, who was with the kids?
1: My niece.
0: Okay.
1: My niece was babysitting the kids. Yeah. So we got her all set up with pizza and everything. The kids had a good time, watched movies, and they enjoyed that.
0: Jim Gaffigan is funny.
1: He's hilarious.
0: He's one of my favorite comedians.
1: I've listened to him for over 10 years.
0: Yeah.
1: I just never seen him live. And so now I got the opportunity to, and it was great.
0: Yeah.
1: It was awesome.
0: And most comedians are very different live than when you listen to them.
1: I would agree with that 100%.
0: Yeah, I used to listen to Fluffy a lot.
1: Yeah, I saw him at Vina Robles when he came too.
0: Yeah, and I saw that show, and I saw him at the Mid-State Fair when he was there.
1: Yeah.
0: And when you see him live, there's something about it that you can't beat.
1: Yeah, it's cool, and you get to hear everyone else laughing around you and having a good time.
0: Yep.
1: So that's one of the cool things. And it was also had some hilarious, funny moments. On Saturday, I was out at the Wine Festival at the Madonna Expo Center.
0: Okay.
1: And it was a lot of young people, which I was surprised about. I thought it would be, for wine, it would be a little bit of older crowd, like around my age. But no, it was majority college students out there having a good time enjoying wine. And wine can affect you a little bit differently than beer.
0: Than beer does.
1: And that was very apparent. So by the end of it, I think that wine was in full kick-in mode for a lot of these folks.
0: Wow.
1: And it was entertaining. So we were out there educating the public about DUI and running through them field sobriety tests. I probably went through field sobriety tests for 2.5 hours straight. They were just coming out, having a great time, learning about what it is we do and how we do our detection on the side of the roads and how we do our tests. So they were soaking it up, and they learned a lot. And then they started doing them on each other. They were doing field sobriety tests. So it was a really cool moment and event to go to.
0: Well, and I'm sure it's good for the younger folks to realize that, you know, that needle is going to go over where it should after one or two, one and a half, maybe one in some cases.
1: Exactly. And you know, there were some students there from the Beer Fest, which was not too long ago. They remembered us, said hi. I was like, yeah, I was at the Beer Fest. I'm like, cool. And they're like, this is a little bit different than the Beer Fest.
0: Oh, yeah.
1: The wine affects you differently.
0: It hits slower. It's not a bam. It's a slow hit, and it's a sleepy usually. At the end, you start really getting...
1: Oh, absolutely.
0: It's not the woohoo kind of
1: wine
0: tipsy.
1: Tastes amazing. Yeah. I love wine, but wine's 14 to 16% alcohol, so it will sneak up on you fast, and you don't even realize it. So it was cool to see young people experience that and be like, oh, wow, this really comes up quick.
0: Yeah.
1: So it was a good event. We did teach a lot about DUI, and that's what was cool. And then, you know, at the event last night, there was people having their drinks too, and you could tell, like, okay, they might have a little bit

0: too much here. Hopefully they're getting a ride home. And that kind of goes on par for the rest of the summertime. Drinks kind of go up on the rise for the summer. Hey, you got a lakes, you got a beach here, the oceans.
1: Well, I mean, it is hot. It's hot. You get a sangria going or a nice chilled white or a couple of cold beers in the cooler and those tons of I don't know what to call them, but like White Claws.
0: Yeah, the seltzers.
1: Yeah, is White Claw a seltzer?
0: It's a seltzer type drink, and it's refreshing.
1: It is.
0: And there's alcohol in there, and people don't realize that. And it was funny, one of the questions I got a lot was, hey, do you arrest people for DUI during the daytime? And I was like, absolutely we do. You'd be surprised. And a lot of them are in the morning time. And they're like, well, what do you mean by that? Well, people have a night of drinking. And they have work the next day, so they get up and get ready for work, but there's still that alcohol in their system from all that drinking they were doing. And then, unfortunately, they get into an accident, or they're just going a little too fast, get stopped, and what's that smell? I smell a smell call. Can you step on out? And now they're going to jail at 8 in the morning for DUI.
1: And that was from the night before? That's not a morning drinker.
0: That's just the night before. So alcohol burns off at 0.02 an hour. So if you drink a lot, and let's say you get to a 0.16, you need a significant amount of time to let that alcohol burn off. And some people will drink till 3 or 4 in the morning. Hey, I'm going to get a few hours of sleep. I wake up. Hey, I feel cruddy, but I'm okay because I slept for 3 hours. Like, no, you're not.
1: No.
0: You still have it in your system.
1: Wow.
0: Yeah. Yeah. And it happens a lot, especially in this area.
1: Yeah. So you can and will get a DUI in the morning.
0: Oh, yeah.
1: If you've been driving.
0: Yes. And I hate to say it, my very first DUI arrest of my career when I was a very new officer, I was with my field training officer as well, was a person at 8 in the morning going to work.
1: And it was leftover.
0: And they might have been a peace officer.
1: Oh, wow.
0: They might have been, hypothetically. So that was my very first.
1: That was your very first.
0: Very first experience, yeah.
1: That had to be fun.
0: Oh, man. So that person's boss had to come pick them up, and as they were on their way to work. So it was a learning experience for me, one I'll never forget.
1: I'll bet it was. Now, you do a lot of events like the Wine Festival, the Beer Festival. You're going to be up at the fair quite a bit.
0: We will be at the fair every single day. And we'll be up at the fair, not necessarily just for like DUI purposes, but it's just representation. We'll answer any questions you might have about traffic, DUI, or what's going on with the CHP and traffic complaints. We'll get those too while we're there, we'll handle it all, and we're happy to be there. So we'll be out in full force, probably 3 or 4 or 5 officers at that booth every day, no matter what the heat is. And we'll be happy to talk with you guys. That's what we want to do.
1: You've got a pretty shady spot there, too. They put you in under the trees next to the admin building.
0: You know what? There is a shady spot a little bit, and we have our canopies, but it's the Mid-State Fair in July. It's going to be triple digits. So we bring in a swamp cooler to blow right on us because you're in your vest, pants, your full uniform. It gets toasty.
1: Now, when you say you're in your vest, that's
0: Kevlar vest. Yeah, so a bulletproof vest, people would call it. And it gets heavy as the day goes on, and there's no airflow in between your skin and this vest. So it's like a swampland going on there on a hot day.
1: Oh.
0: So it and you take it off after a long shift or at the fair, I swear you can hear it go. Exactly. We got to wash those things quite frequently because they'll get the smell.
1: How do you wash a Kevlar vest?
0: You know what? You take the Kevlar out of its fabric,
1: right?
0: A little holder, I guess you call it. You throw those in the washing machine, and then you can just wipe down your Kevlar vest with some cleaner, and you're
1: good. Oh, got it, and you're good to go.
0: Yeah, yeah. I don't want to be a stinky guy.
1: I was going to say there's a lot of stuff that people don't think about that goes into your daily routine.
0: Yeah, and one more thing about DUI. It was funny. I got asked quite a bit if people can get a DUI while driving a boat.
1: Oh, I know the answer to that one. We've talked about that a bunch. The answer is
0: yes. And I was like,
1: yes,
0: you can.
1: You can.
0: You definitely can. And they didn't know that. They were shocked. Like, oh, I didn't realize you could. And it's like, yeah, you can. And you can get some serious penalties out of that. So don't drink and drive a boat if you can, please.
1: Okay. So you don't want to drink and drive. Is there any place else people might not care? How about if you're on a bike?
0: Absolutely. You can get a DUI for being over the influence of alcohol while riding a bicycle.
1: On a bicycle.
0: Yes, because bicycle follows vehicle code. All right. So I dealt a lot of this was mostly in the Isla Vista area, like for college campuses, people riding their bikes around, not realizing that you can get a DUI while on a bicycle.

0: discussing here, moving vehicles. Is there still a drunk in public law, or is that vary from city to city in terms of walking down the street if you've had too much?
1: Yeah,
0: to
1: there
0: drink?
1: Is. And it's a penal code. It's 647F, as in Frank. That's public intoxication. So we can arrest you for that if you're out and about and you're just stumbling around. We try not to do that because you're not driving. Maybe you're just trying to walk home, and maybe we can arrange a ride for you, have someone come pick you up. But right. If you're to the point where you can't really function or take care of yourself, or you're causing an issue.
0: Right. If you're getting belligerent with people,
1: you're going to go to jail, and you're going to go sober up. That's how it's going to go.
0: Got it.
1: And then the DA will do what it is that they want to do with that charge.
0: Is that state, county, city?
1: There's a couple things. There is a state law, a penal code for that. And then there's city ordinances that each city can apply. And I don't know if there's a county ordinance as well. So everybody gets their own little piece of the law in there.
0: Yeah.
1: But it is a penal code state law for public intoxication.
0: Okay.
1: Yeah.
0: You heard it here.
1: I've arrested more of those people out of the passenger seat of a car than I have actually walking around.
0: Wow.
1: Yeah.
0: Now, okay, so let's delve into that. For
1: yes.
0: We just have a couple of minutes
1: left.
0: That's
1: fine.
0: If you're taking somebody out of the passenger seat, mm-hmm. that's not just because they were sitting there being drunk. That means they either decided to get vocal or physical or something.
1: Yes, correct. Usually what happens is you'll have a group of people, or just two at the minimum, and we're going to pull the driver out for a DUI investigation. Okay. And then the passenger decides to get chirpy, chippy, not going with our program. We're asking them, hey, just please just stay in the car. We'll be with you in a second. And they decide not to. And it's like, okay, if you want to escalate this, we can. And you're obviously very intoxicated just by talking to you. You're going to go with your friend to jail now. And
0: Wow. Yeah.
1: And it's like, please don't do that. We don't want you to do that. We don't want you to handle it. We'll get you a ride. Just hang out for a second. We'll get you home safe. But as soon as you start going against that and interfering what we're trying to do,
0: right
1: now you're involved, and now we're going to have to go a different route. Yeah, it happens a lot, actually.
0: Does it?
1: Yeah, and I hate to say it, but it's usually a spouse of the person that's being investigated.
0: Got it.
1: Yeah, that's what it usually is.
0: See, there's no reason for
1: There's
0: any
1: no
0: of that.
1: Reason, Andy. There's no reason.
0: There's no reason whatsoever. No reason to get behind the wheel. We talk about that.
1: Yes.
0: Every time somebody comes in to talk about a festival, the fair, or anything else, there is never a reason to have a drink and get behind
1: the wheel. I was super happy,
0: the
1: though, as I was leaving Madonna Expo from the wine festival, all the Ubers and Lyfts that were going the opposite way.
0: Yeah, they were lined
1: I was
0: up.
1: Like, that's amazing.
0: Yeah.
1: They had buses coming in also, rideshare buses.
0: Oh, yeah.
1: So they were picking students up from the Cal Poly area around California and bringing them in. So I'm like, that's just amazing. That's a ride right there. Nobody has to worry about driving.
0: Yeah.
1: It's awesome.
0: It's one of the things people don't realize about not just the CHP, but officers in general. Nobody's telling you not to drink.
1: No. Not at all. Go enjoy yourself. It's amazing. It's part of our freedom, right?
0: Yeah.
1: Have a great time. Just do it responsibly. That's
0: don't,
1: it.
0: Don't get behind a wheel of a car when you have and be a good person.
1: And lastly, Andy, real quick, I was bummed to see Cal Poly lose to West Virginia, the baseball team.
0: When did that happen?
1: That happened on Saturday.
0: They lost
1: their first game on Friday. It's a best of three series. And then on Friday they lost, and then on Saturday they lost as well. So they are out of the tournament now. It's gone. That was to go to the College World Series. So West Virginia's moving on. But very proud of the Cal Poly team. They did a super great job this year. Had a great season. And hats off to them.
0: Okay. Yeah. See, I missed all that.
1: Yeah, so it's okay.
0: I'm glad you brought it up. That should have been part of sports this morning.
1: Yeah, we're following it pretty good. So.
0: Okay.
1: Yeah, good job, Cal Poly.
0: Yeah, good job, Cal Poly. Well, that's going to wrap up the show for today. Thanks for coming in. I appreciate it.
1: I love coming in here, Andy.
0: Now, is this your last visit?
1: No, I got some more on my table.
0: Okay.
1: So we're not done yet.
0: You're kind of moving around in the department.
1: I'm actually going to be doing double duties for quite a while. So,
0: oh, you are?
1: Yeah, for quite a while. So I'll be still here talking to everybody.
0: That sounds good. Before we go, got to do a quick draw. We've had everybody in there. Got all the names entered in the picker wheel. Let me give a quick check. Oh, there's one more I need to add in here. We'll get that one added in. We put all the names up on the picker wheel. We spin the wheel. By the way, this wheel this morning is for Kenny G tickets. I've got tickets to Kenny G, June 17th, Fremont Theater Slow, 6:30, the doors open, 7:30 show. All this week, we're giving away a pair of tickets. And today, the tickets are going to round and round and round it goes. And it stops on... Got to say congratulations to David in Guadalupe. David is the winner today. Got a pair of tickets to go see Kenny G live in concert at the Fremont Theater. And we'll do this again tomorrow. Got another pair of tickets. I'll have another keyword for you tomorrow. So listen in bright and early, and we'll give you a chance to be a part of everything that's going on. That's going to wrap it up. We'll talk tomorrow.

0: Tomorrow starting at 6 with another edition of First Look, Like It or Not. Until then, have a good one. For CHP Officer Rich Souza and Ben Hayes with the news, I'm Andy Morris.
1: We have a question for you. 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
9: From ABC News, I'm Chuck Severson. Iran and Israel say they have stopped attacks that reignited over the weekend in Jerusalem. ABC's Tom Sufi Burridge.
10: Iran retaliating after Israel launched strikes Sunday against Iranian-backed Hezbollah in the Lebanese capital, Beirut. Israel saying it was responding after the militant group fired into Israel. After Iran's initial missile barrage late Sunday, President Trump getting on the phone with Israeli Prime Minister Netanyahu. Over the weekend, the president warning Israel not to retaliate against Iran.
9: 15 Iranians were injured in recent Israeli attacks, as the head of Iran's emergency medical services to the semi-official Tasnim news agency. Investigating a mass shooting over the weekend, police in Toledo, Ohio. 12 people injured, at least 2 people are being sought. ABC News Chief Justice Correspondent Pierre Thomas.
11: It was the city's annual Old West End Festival, where hundreds come out to celebrate the beginning of summer. Children playing, good food, dancing in the street before the chaos. Angry residents who had to cancel Sunday's planned festival events, saying this tragedy is not a reflection of who they are.
9: The New York Knicks watch party outside Madison Square Garden is not happening tonight for Game 3 of the NBA Final. The NYPD says it's because President Trump is planning to attend the game. Matt McCool with the Secret Service.
12: The Secret Service The NYPD and our public safety partners have worked closely together to develop a multi-layered security plan. 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

0: transportation security officers, federal air marshals, and the NYPD and NYPD officers throughout the area.
1: Hours before the tightened security, five people were slashed yesterday at Penn Station, one of the nation's busiest train stations, just below Madison Square Garden. One person in custody. Offshore magnitude 7.8 earthquake hit the southern Philippines today. Officials say at least 32 people were killed, more than 200 others injured. 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
1: Maine voters cast ballots tomorrow in perhaps the most watched primary election in the country. Democratic candidate Graham Plattner expected to win the nomination and take on Republican Senator Susan Collins. But Plattner is on defense over allegations of physical and emotional abuse against ex-girlfriends. ABC News senior White House correspondent Selena Wang.
7: I was actually in Bar Harbor, Maine, where he held a rally over the weekend. He was basically saying, you know, the state of Maine has had my back, you know, as I've opened up about my past and as every single piece of that past and journey, in his words, he said, gets dug up, litigated, and weaponized. Those were his words.
1: Maine's Senate race could decide which party controls the Senate next year. The TSA is investigating a stowaway case that originated in Texas.
8: According to a criminal complaint, 25-year-old Abdul Rahman Oriyomi got onto a Los Angeles-bound United Airlines flight in Houston without a boarding pass.
9: I think this is a pretty significant breach,
8: says security consultant Mark Matranya.
9: It's the multiple layers and failures to even get on the plane.
8: Oriyomi is thought to have walked past a distracted gate agent without scanning a boarding pass before flying off to L.A. Jim Ryan, ABC News.
1: Target is recalling Up and Up fragrance-free and Up and Up fresh cucumber-scented baby wipes. It's linked to bacterial contamination that can be life-threatening. Chuck Sievertson, ABC News.
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21: 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Jamie Markley, David Van Camp, welcome back. Scott Robbins,

0: Oh boy.
1: What do you mean, oh boy?
0: Well, I noticed we're going to start with the with Trump bailing on an interview.
1: Yeah. He'd had enough. You're talking about California, the election.
0: Yes, he had enough.
1: Doesn't look like Spencer Pratt's going to make the old runoff there, huh? Doesn't look like he's going to be in the finals.
0: Gosh, dang it.
1: All your worst fears from last week, Scott.
0: California cheating.
2: Well, yeah, I mean, the way they do the elections there, it's like, I don't know if it's totally fraudulent or not, but boy, they do a good job of making it look fraudulent, don't they?
0: Well, that's the thing, right? Yeah, I don't know if it's fraudulent or not either. I have no way of knowing that. But you're right, David. Mm-hmm. It certainly does smell funky, doesn't it?
1: Well, statistically, you've got Rahman, who is in last place by a lot.
0: Yeah.
1: And then you have, all of a sudden, all these votes coming in, and she's getting 40% of the vote, where she was at 20% before.
0: Well, she got 100% of the homeless.
1: Well, yeah, that's what a lot of people think.
0: Right.
1: But just statistically, if you're getting 20% and all of a sudden, well, we've got a new batch of votes here, the mail-in votes, and crazily, she is getting 40%.
0: Right.
1: People look at that and go, are you joking me?
2: Yeah.
1: And Trump's like, yep, rigged, and this is with Kristen Mulker on NBC.
3: Do you think it's appropriate that they have an election and 5 days later they're nowhere close to picking
4: State
3: a winner?
4: State local officials acknowledge they are slow. They're urging.
3: No, they're crooked.
4: They're urging the votes to be counted quickly. That's how they
3: vote
4: in California.
3: They're crooked, just like you're crooked. Your press is crooked, and meet the press is crooked.
4: To be fair, I'm not crooked, but let's
3: really.
4: Let's
3: well,
4: continue.
3: You play right into their hands.
4: Let's continue.
3: You're either crooked or you're stupid. You play right into their hands with this rep. You know.
1: Yes, Scott.
0: Oh, I'm so uncomfortable.
1: Are you uncomfortable? Does that make you uncomfortable?
0: Well, it's just the stupid thing. It's like, oh, God. What are we doing here?
1: We're never going to see another one like him.
0: Well,
1: but go ahead and say that about Trump. And, yes, I mean, like, if we were on the show and say, listen, you're either naive or you're stupid, he just says it.
0: Yes.
1: To the person.
0: No filter.
1: Oh, yeah. Mm. Are you kidding me?
3: Here you know that these elections are rigged. Your network knows that they're rigged. And you're crooked, and Meet the Press is crooked, and so is ABC, and CBS, and CNN.
4: But Mr. President,
3: your one-sided crooked networks. All right, let's call it quits, because I've had enough. Thank you, darling. Have a good time.
1: And it's the darling,
2: you, darling
1: that also sends people into hysteria. Sexist!
2: He did say, have a nice time. That was polite, right?
1: Absolutely.
0: Yeah.
1: Yeah. No, that's a big deal.
3: Thank you, darling. Have a good time.
4: Mr. President, let's please. Yeah. I traveled all the way to Wisconsin.
3: Oh,
1: that's your job.
0: I traveled all the way to Wisconsin, like the dark side of the moon or something. You went from New York to Wisconsin.
1: Yeah.
0: Sit down.
1: It's a flight.
3: Golly. Go ahead. I've sat I traveled all the way to Wisconsin.
1: Oh, yeah, in the rain. Because they had to, like, halt it a couple of times.
0: You could hear the rain pouring down on that tin roof they were in, that barn they were in, yeah.
1: Yeah, you spent an hour with her. He'd had enough anyway.
3: On and off in the rain, and I've given you enough time. You ought to straighten out your press, because you know what? A country can never be great with a dishonest press.
1: Okay. There you go.
0: We traveled all the way to Wisconsin.
2: All the way to Wisconsin. like you're part of the Lewis and Clark expedition or something.
0: Exactly, right. Like, yeah. And yeah, the water and the horses.
2: Executive producer Sacagawea, you know.
0: That's nuts. I couldn't believe she said that. It's like
1: he
0: flew first class or on a private jet for, what, 2.5 hours or whatever. All right, enough.
1: By the way, as far as the Spencer Pratt part of this race, has it officially been called now? He's out?
2: Yeah, Decision Desk HQ has made that call.
0: They called it. Yeah,
2: they called it yesterday, I believe, in the end. And to me, like, the reason why I'm saying, like, well, I don't know for sure whether or not it was rigged. I know that the way that they run elections in California make it look a lot like it's rigged for sure.
1: Yes.
2: I never thought he was going to win, though. I didn't think that he actually stood a chance there. But, man, it is kind of crazy that you have a current mayor now running for re-election who was trained by Marxist soldiers in Cuba.
1: Correct.
2: And the person that's now going to be in the general election against her is running to her left.
1: That is a fact.
2: That is crazy.
1: Socialist slash communist. Yes.
0: Oh, my God.
1: And when they did the debate,

0: Common was finished. Mm-hmm. I mean, she was outed as being a complete dope.
1: Terrible. Yeah.
0: Oh, my gosh.
1: I know.
0: Yeah.
1: But somehow.
0: I know. So, was it NBC LA? They bring on GOP strategist Mike Murphy, not everybody's favorite. There's part of this I kind of scratched my head on, but asking, what about this voting thing?
2: In your view, what is the impact when we vote and there is suspense for weeks as we count close to half the ballots?
3: It's unacceptable now. You know, we could do better, but that's kind of the California state motto now in most government things.
2: Right, but does it have a corrosive effect on the process?
3: You know, I worry about, and we might see this, if the scenario where Rahman catches up with Bass, Pratt is going to pull out the Trump hymnal and start screaming, oh, they put the fix in it, the machine, you know, it's all corrupt. And, well, that is not true. It is corrosive.
0: How do we know that?
1: Yeah. Well, they're ready to label it right away, not true.
0: I know, a bunch
1: no
0: of different
1: people. And all this, yeah.
0: Well, there's an investigation going on. So we'll see. But it's just so confident. We'll have to wait and see if there's anything there would be the thing to me, but whatever.
3: And the average voter looks at this and thinks, why the hell does it take so long to honestly count the vote? What's going on? And people are so cynical about politics, they think, oh, yeah,
0: well, yeah.
3: There's somebody in a back room who, you know, gives the Iggy to somebody and cut through, the machines all change. So, yes, I think it is corrosive, which is why it's worth investing to run a 24-hour operation and count these damn votes a lot quicker.
0: Yeah. Dude, ballot harvesting is legal in California.
4: That's the real, I think, the crux of everything is, like, look at what is legally allowed in California. And you can say, well, everything was legal, but you can rig it legally.
0: Yes, that's
4: that's the
0: thing.
4: Problem.
0: Yes. So you all these votes go out, and one person can tally them all together. And yeah. Oh, yeah.
1: They signed the
0: Rahman, Rahman, Rahman. Okay, whatever. They can't see straight. They don't even know where they are.
1: Yeah. And they can, and you have people that can sign your name for you.
0: Well, yeah. And some get paid for it.
1: Yes.
0: It's no problem there.
1: Insanity.
0: Free and fair. Okay.
1: Insanity.
0: So more on that a little bit later. Scott Pelley did a huge interview.
1: What a weekend for him.
0: With the failing New York Times and Lulu Garcia Navarro Smugwinch.
1: Yes.
0: It was a tour de force.
4: Whew.
0: Dude. He didn't think he'd get fired after he erupted in the meeting.
4: How is that possible?
1: Arrogance.
4: So, yeah, he's arrogant as hell, and he got fired from CBS last week after he told his new boss that the new boss was helping to murder 60 Minutes, mm-hmm. and he would never be welcome there. In mm-hmm. what other job do you get to do that, and you don't get shown the door?
0: As we talked about last week, David, you would have to be an incredible performer at your place of business. I mean, if it's an athlete, that's one thing. Let's just throw sports out of this one. But if you are someone that is so important to your company mm-hmm. that you know if they leave, it could be decimated, that's one thing. But that's not Scott Pelley.
4: No,
0: not
4: it's
0: even
4: not.
0: Close.
4: No. Well, yeah, and he sat down for an interview with the failing New York Times, and well, again, he was actually surprised he'd been fired.
0: Yes.
5: You then do have a meeting with CBS leadership after this very contentious interaction. Can you tell me about that meeting and if you were at that point going in expecting to be fired?
6: Oh, gosh. Furthest thing from my mind. It hadn't occurred to me.
5: But it really didn't occur to you that you could be fired after so many of your colleagues had been let go, after you'd had this very contentious interaction with your new boss?
6: You know, some reporter I turned out to be. I just didn't connect the dots.
0: Whoa. I never saw it coming.
4: Never saw
0: like,
4: that
0: even,
4: coming.
0: Like, even entertained the idea as a possibility that you could get whacked. That's astounding.
1: Mm-hmm. You humiliated your boss in front of your coworkers.
0: Yeah.
1: Over and over again. Mm-hmm. So, no, you're going to get fired.
0: And he must have thought he was that guy
1: that
0: was so important.
1: Well, he thinks he's bulletproof. There's no doubt about it.
0: Oh, yeah.
1: Yeah.
0: And then
1: I'm Scott Pelley, for God's sakes.
0: Garcia Navarro Smugwinch is going through, you know, here's what Trump said about you. You know, what do you think of this? And then it is, well, the theater kid again, as you have said.
1: Mm-hmm.
0: Scott,
1: yep.
0: with Mr.
5: He
0: Pelley.
5: Also said you were part of this gang.

0: gang of stupid, crooked people that don't care about your country.
1: Stupid, I can take that. Stiff, yeah, probably. Don't care about the country?
2: Uh-oh, we're on close to weeping.
1: I've never worn the uniform.
2: Here, listen.
1: But I've been in combat for this country, in Afghanistan and Iraq.
2: Uh-oh, time out. Van Camp is not buying what Pelley is selling.
3: Well, if he's a war correspondent, he's been in a war zone, but he's never been in combat. He's a non-combatant.
4: He's been shot at, David. Mm-hmm. He's going to talk about it.
1: Kuwait?
4: Yeah.
1: Been shot at. Spent nights in foxholes, filling up with water in the desert. I'm not aware that the President of the United States has ever done any of those things for his country.
4: Please.
1: Please correct me if I'm wrong.
3: He's never been shot at?
1: You become a journalist.
2: Okay.
1: Because you love the First Amendment.
3: Oh, my God.
2: Hold up, David. When you went to journalism school, was it because you love the First Amendment? Was that the first thing?
3: Well, no. It was because I wanted to do the news.
2: Right.
3: I mean, I don't know. Like, I love the First Amendment, but that's not...
2: Yes.
3: It's not
2: that
3: like,
2: wasn't
3: yes.
2: a reason.
3: Yes.
2: I know. There's more.
1: You become a journalist because you love the country.
2: Was that it? You love America?
3: Well, I wanted to do the news. Because I'm nosy and gossipy.
5: Mm-hmm. Yeah, but you wanted to do the news in the greatest country on earth, too.
3: Right.
5: Not just any news, yeah.
2: Here he goes.
1: And while all the other descriptions that the president used about me might be applicable, not that one.
4: Yeah.
2: But this is all the silence. It's still playing.
4: Not that one.
1: There is no democracy without journalism. It can't be done.
2: You mean like in 2020, sir?
3: Yeah.
2: Hmm.
1: And that is why I am a journalist.
2: Okay. Well, there's more. There's a whole lot more we got to get to, but it is Mashup Monday. Like, I know that was good for a laugh, but what do you have for us today, David?
3: Gloria Gaynor versus Van Halen.
2: Oh, that's rolling. For Mashup Monday.

0: That's a lot of fun.
1: Oh, yeah, it is.
2: That is fun.
0: Yeah. We got to revisit that later.
1: Oh, I think so, too.
0: Yeah. That's a lot of fun. Yep. Need that on a Monday. Okay. Iran isn't following the rules, kids. We got to get to that story and the five stories we're watching today. Coming right up.
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4: Yep. The Markley Van Camp and Robbins Show. Jamie Markley, David Van Camp, Scott Robbins. I almost said Ribbons. I was thinking to myself, I'm so glad David's back for the five stories we're watching today. I'm no newsman, I'll tell you that.
5: Five stories we glanced at when you were gone.
4: Five stories that...
6: Brought to you by Scotty Rabbit.
4: And at the same time, Robbins is like, I ain't doing it.
5: That's right. Nope.
6: Number five, a 69-year-old retired government employee named Susan F. Douglas is suing to stop the planned UFC Freedom 250 event at the White House.
5: Oh, my God.
6: She claims that the event would cause her aesthetic injury, meaning she doesn't like to look at it, and she is a professional White House protester now in her golden years.
4: Aesthetic injury.
5: Somebody forcing you to look at it?
6: Yes, and the

0: right into your head there?
1: Would make her osteoporosis worse or something like that. That's what she actually said.
0: Are you serious?
1: Yeah.
0: Make her osteoporosis.
1: Number four, Decision Desk HQ has projected that Nithya Raman has won the second of two spots in the Los Angeles mayoral primary. She's been trailing Spencer Pratt by 40,000 votes, but man, got a totally normal huge boost from late arriving mail-in ballots.
2: Unreal.
1: Yeah. Number three, two cases of New World screwworm were reported over the weekend in Texas, bringing the total in the state up to four. Governor Greg Abbott told the Texas Division of Emergency Management to activate the state's Emergency Operations Center under an escalated response. Number two, the Trump administration is going to try to revoke the citizenship of 17 people accused of things like immigration fraud and also people convicted of child sex crimes. And, you know, some 70-year-old liberal boomer is going to sue them over it. Sure. And then number one, talking to Meet the Press, before he walked out of the interview, the president said that, hey, the reason why Iran hasn't come to make a deal is because they're not used to actually being held to account for these things. So it's new territory
3: true
1: for them.
3: Yeah.
2: That is true.
1: Those are the top five stories that we're watching today. Chef IQ, that's the smart cooking thermometer that delivers great meals with less work. 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
2: And Trump at the Knicks-Spurs game tonight, Madison Square Garden, courtside. First time a president's been to one of these NBA finals
3: Telling
2: games.
3: People to get there early because there's going to be a whole lot of security to go through before you get into the arena.
2: Yes.
3: Yep.
2: And we were talking the other day, David, what do you think? Is it going to be the boos and cheers?
1: I think so, probably.
3: You're in New York.
1: To me,
2: one more prominent than another?
1: Look, I don't really care. I think probably boos.
2: Yeah.
1: More than anything, but I hope it gets into the Knicks' head. I don't really care about the NBA, but as a San Antonio guy, I hope that they go on to win, like, four straight.
3: That'd be nice.
2: This is the Markley, Van Camp, and Robin Show. You know, right now it looks like, well, doom. You lost two at home.
3: Yeah.
2: The chances of coming back, you know, statistically slim.
3: Yeah.
2: I was talking with a friend the other day. The thing is, if you could win it tonight, the pressure goes back to the Knicks.
1: Yeah.
2: Because if they lose then game four, which would give San Antonio home court again, after losing two at home with New York as crazy as it is right now, anything's possible. It's like the outcome of tonight is big.
3: The Knicks are counting on mail-in points.
2: Oh, gosh. All right, we'll get to the Trump clip. Also, MS now has a team to talk about the reflecting pool. Yes. I can't wait to hear that. And what's your story in just a few?
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6: From ABC News, Wall Street Now. Stock futures were mixed overnight after new volleys were fired by both Iran and Israel, jeopardizing a fragile ceasefire and shaking up financial markets worldwide. The Dow was poised to open the trading week with a loss. On Friday, the run for the roses ended for the major stock averages, with the Nasdaq plunging over 4%, its biggest drop in over a year. The S&P sank nearly 2.5%. The Dow Jones lost 700 points to close at 50,867. Fuel prices have summer boaters rethinking their plans, with gas prices up more than 30% from a year ago and diesel over 50% higher. One industry group says some recreational boaters are pulling back on their cruising trips. After 3 weeks of horror movie dominance, it was a horror spoof that ruled the box office this weekend. Scary Movie led ticket sales at $55 million, easily beating the much bigger budget Masters of the Universe. Jim Ryan, ABC.
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7: ABC News, I'm Chuck Sievertson. Iran and Israel say they have stopped attacks that reignited over the weekend. ABC's Tom Sufi Burridge in Jerusalem.
8: After Iran's initial missile barrage late Sunday, President Trump getting on the phone with Israeli Prime Minister Netanyahu. Over the weekend, the president warning Israel not to retaliate against Iran.
7: Police are seeking two people in connection with a mass shooting over the weekend in Toledo, Ohio. 12 people injured. It was the city's annual Old West End Festival, where hundreds come out to celebrate the beginning of summer. The New York Knicks watch party outside Madison Square Garden is not happening tonight for Game 3 of the NBA Final because President Trump is planning to attend the game, says the NYPD. An offshore magnitude 7.8 earthquake hit the southern Philippines today, killing at least 35 people, injuring at least 144 others, officials say. It also triggered some tidal waves that hit nearby coasts. This is ABC News.
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0: The Markley Van Camp and Robbins Show. Jamie Markley, David Van Camp, Scott Robbins, thank you very much for being here. Okay, so we do have a deal. We don't have a deal with Iran. It goes back and forth.
1: Yeah.
0: Ceasefire. It's a different kind of ceasefire. That's for sure.
2: Yeah, it's kind of a not as much fire ceasefire.
0: Well, yeah, light shooting, what Trump said last week.
2: Yeah, shooting ceasefire.
1: Well, it's not really a ceasefire unless it's made in the ceasefire region of France. So,
0: you know, right, exactly.
1: It's more of a sparkling, don't shoot as much.
2: That's the surrender part of France.
0: There you go. Yes. Here's Trump.
3: It's a very hard thing for them. They've had great independence. They've dealt with very weak and ineffective leadership on behalf of the United States and other countries, frankly, that allowed them to get away with murder. And I think they can't believe they're in the situation where they've been virtually decapitated.
4: But if they're so desperate, Mr. President, why haven't they said yes to the terms you're proposing?
3: They're strong. They're proud. There are things they never thought they'd be doing that they're going to have to do. They've got no choice. And it takes a little while. You know, you're talking about 47 years of getting away with

0: whatever they wanted. I mean, this should have been done long ago. This should have been done by other presidents or other countries. It doesn't have to be us, other countries.
1: I think it's also an ideology that most Americans can't understand.
2: Yeah. No, you can't wrap your head around it. I can't.
1: Yeah.
2: I mean, I've tried. And again, I think Jimmy Carter, go back to Jimmy Carter, but he said it's hard to negotiate with unreasonable people. And it just is.
1: Well, yes.
2: There's no reasoning there.
1: Well, it is. It's their religion.
2: Well, yes.
1: And it's what they want to bring about.
2: And you're
1: going to
2: overcome hundreds of years of indoctrination with religion? I don't think so.
1: Well, I mean,
2: unless you do it with brute force, and that's it.
1: That's what they believe, and that's why it doesn't seem to make sense. It's like, oh my gosh, well, they should try to get some sort of deal here so they could flourish in the future. Now, I don't think that's what it's about for them.
2: I don't care about that.
1: No. So, here we are. And how long is it going to last?
2: I don't know.
1: You know,
2: I don't know. There's a weariness, man. You feel it.
1: Yeah. Yes. And then will there be a deal? And what exactly will that deal mean? And then the Strait of Hormuz, when is it really going to be fully open? And if you want to feel good about, like, when this is all going to happen to get back to normal, don't look at Polymarket.
3: No.
2: Stay away from that.
1: Yeah, because it seems like it's going to be a while.
3: Mm-hmm.
1: And it seems like the people that are betting Polymarket know what's going on.
2: Yeah, yes. Now, why don't we bring Polymarket into the inner circle?
1: It's kind of crazy.
3: Like Barry Trump is over there placing bets. This thing is going to go a long time.
1: Right. Yep, here we go. David, when you were out last week, there was certainly more on Graham Plattner, who is running for Senate in Maine.
3: Oh, yeah. Yeah, I mean, well, he is the guy who very famously had a Nazi tattoo. He also allegedly may have sexted with underage girls and abused girlfriends.
1: Yes.
3: Democrats are defending him, though. It's very interesting. This voter at a Graham Plattner event in Maine says that the Nazi tattoo isn't a deal breaker at all, but there would be another tattoo that would be a deal breaker.
1: Okay.
4: I think people are making as much of it as they can because they don't have a lot of substance around anything else. And if they did, we'd hear about it, believe me. They are trolling for dirt.
5: What if he had like a Israeli flag tattoo or something? Would that be a deal breaker?
4: For me?
5: Yeah.
4: Honestly, yeah.
5: That would be
4: Israeli? Yeah, because I don't support genocide and he doesn't either.
3: Okay.
1: Holy mackerel!
3: So you're keeping score at home here, everybody, just to keep you apprised of the situation.
1: Yes.
3: A Nazi tattoo is fine. An Israeli flag is not, because the Nazi tattoo apparently does not represent genocide, but the Israeli flag does.
1: That's right.
3: Nazi
1: That's what she said.
3: Symbolism does not represent... That's right. Genocide.
2: This is what you're up against. Yeah.
3: It's.
1: Yes.
2: Good luck.
1: But don't ever say there's been indoctrination in high schools and colleges. Don't ever say it. Yeah, that's insane, man.
2: Good Lord.
1: Oh, yeah.
2: Wow. Man. Had no idea what you're even saying?
1: No.
3: No.
1: No, that's how brainwashed you are.
2: Wow.
1: Yeah.
2: Good to
1: know. It's not often all three of us are sitting here going, holy. I can't believe what I just heard.
2: I didn't expect that. That's one of those things where I hear it play out.
1: Yeah.
2: And I'm like, I didn't expect that at the end. No. I'm like, are you really?
3: It's like apparently. Yeah, no, that Nazi tattoo, you know, that symbolizes like actual death squads committing actual genocide. That honest mistake. Anybody could have made that mistake.
1: And then you wonder if the conversation went further, like there was a follow up.
3: Yeah. Well,
1: what about 6 million? Are you a Holocaust denier?
3: Yeah.
1: Is that what you are? Because you'd want to know.
2: You know. Numbers, schmumbers.
1: Yeah, whatever. Yep. Yeah, it's crazy. Wow.
2: Gosh dang.
1: Well, it's that time. We do it a couple of times a day. Go around the table. It may not be the biggest story out there, but it caught your attention. David, today, what's your story?
3: MS Now over the weekend put together a team to cover the maintenance and renovation of the reflecting pool on the National Mall.
2: This
3: makes me laugh because they're like, we've got team coverage of this right now.
1: Okay, what is the reflecting blue that's at the bottom now?
3: Yeah, they don't
1: is
3: like it.
1: Is that a sign of Nazism or something?
3: Yeah, but Nazi
1: that we don't know?
3: No, but...
1: Okay. All right, go ahead, roll it.
6: Verdict is in after President Trump's up to $14 million vanity project to repaint the bottom of the Lincoln Memorial reflecting pool, what he calls American flag blue.

0: I would have preferred to keep it like it was.
1: I think it's an incredible waste of money. I think it's an incredibly stupid idea.
2: I think it's horrible. The color I've seen on the news is disgusting to me, as opposed to how beautiful it was in the past.
3: We have a number of reporters in place covering all of these new developing storylines.
4: A number of reporters on the scene.
1: I'm honestly just wondering, like, does anybody really care about some upgrades being done to the reflecting pool that was leaking? And growing algae?
5: Algae, yeah.
6: I have no idea. If it's Trump on it, they're going to hate it.
1: Yeah.
6: Remember when we played that CNN clip about the pool under Obama?
1: Yeah.
6: And they did all the renovations. I forget how much that cost. It was a lot. Mm-hmm. And within a month, you had algae again.
1: Yeah.
6: It's crazy.
1: I think Trump needs to just troll people and release new schematics where there's like a water slide going into the reflecting pool. And like a bronze statue of Forrest Gump running through the reflecting pool.
5: Like a rope from one side.
1: Jenny or whoever it was, yeah.
5: That's fantastic.
6: Yeah. And then just have the gold water slide that goes right into it.
5: The Incredible. Donald J. Trump water park.
6: All right, Scotty, what do you got for What's Your Story?
5: Something, you know, we talked about a little bit before. We talked about the collapse of Iran and what's going on there. Iran's economy, man, this is something, has plunged deeper into crisis. The regime's own statistics center is reporting point-to-point inflation hitting 77.2%.
6: Whoa.
5: Cooking oil, 266% year-to-year, 175%. Food, 129.8. Vehicles, 125%. Water, electricity, fuel, up 95%. Iranian households are being crushed by the economic mismanagement right now with what's going on with the war. Officials, they say, now are running out of monetary tricks to mask the collapse. The collapse is underway, and it's in full-blown panic.
6: Yeah, you don't hear much about
5: that. These are the things
6: you
5: don't hear much about. And you know it's taking a toll on us.
6: Oh, yeah.
5: I mean, when you see, you know, things that are going up and the inflation going up and that sort of thing, can't even imagine what it's doing to them.
6: Oh,
5: but
6: yeah.
5: It's crazy.
6: That is
5: 77%.
6: I saw this headline for my story out of the Washington Times. Pastor's open letter to Senate candidate James Tallarico says it all. Like, okay, I'm interested. What's this about?
5: Yeah.
6: And the piece starts out saying the list of biblical absurdities from James Tallarico, the Democratic Senate candidate in Texas, continues to grow. In addition to his claims that God is non-binary, that the Bible is silent about abortion, and there are six different genders, we now have his contention that Mary's consent to the virgin birth is a story about her being pro-choice. Says, well, sometimes someone else has already said it better than you ever could. The following is an abbreviated version of an open letter written by Jeff Mullen, a pastor from Nevada, and posted to his social media May 29th. Says, if you're a faithful Christian, or even somebody who is just curious about what the Christian faith is all about, this is the best thing you'll read today. Like, okay, I'm interested.
5: Mm.
6: I don't think we have time for all of it, but I'll give you the highlights. Dear Representative Tallarico, I don't write this as a political opponent, but as a fellow citizen concerned about the growing confusion surrounding faith, truth, and scripture. Because you frequently speak about Christianity, quote the Bible, and present your views as expressions of Christian conviction, many people naturally assume they're hearing biblical truth. My concern is that some of the positions you advocate may lead sincere people away from the clear teaching of Scripture and toward a version of Christianity that reflects the spirit of the age more than the Word of God. For that reason, I offer these thoughts, not as an attack, but as a pastoral appeal for biblical clarity and faithfulness. And then he goes into the concerning statement that God is non-binary. And he says throughout Scripture, God consistently reveals himself as Father. Jesus taught his disciples to pray, Our Father in heaven. Christ is the Son. His church is the bride. These are not accidental descriptions, but part of God's self-revelation. Every generation faces the temptation to reshape God according to its own values. And goes through a lot of that. But then he says faithful Christianity begins by allowing God to define himself rather than redefining him according to cultural preferences. We do not improve upon divine revelation. We submit to it. And then he gets into the whole thing about Tallarico saying the Bible is silent on abortion. Scripture speaks clearly about life in the womb. David

0: wrote, "You knit me together in my mother's womb. God told Jeremiah, before I formed you in the womb, I knew you." John the Baptist responded to Christ while still in his mother's womb. Goes on about that, the consistency of scripture on that. Then, whether or not the child in the womb is a human life bearing God's image, scripture answers that, and he goes through it. And then he gets to Mary's consent to defend abortion rights. Mary's response to Gabriel was not an assertion of autonomy, but an expression of surrender. When told of God's plan, she replied, "I am the servant of the Lord. Let it be to me according to your word." So he goes through the whole thing with what Tallarico had said about Mary and abortion rights. In the end, he says the deeper concern behind all this is that all this aligns more comfortably with your culture's values rather than God's. Paul warned Timothy that a time would come when people would seek teachers who tell them what they want to hear rather than what God has said. The role of Christian leaders is not to make Scripture acceptable to the culture. It is to faithfully proclaim Scripture whether the culture applauds or rejects it. And this, if you, this stuff always, you know, makes me stop and think about it in a second. Because, you know, depending on how much influence you have, you know, and there's responsibility with that. Like, whoa. Pastor here writes, "Politics is temporary. Elections are temporary. Legislative victories are temporary. Souls are not. Scripture teaches that those who influence others bear a greater responsibility before God. Jesus warns against leading others astray. These truths should humble every pastor, teacher, and politician who publicly speaks in God's name. My concern is not your political party, Mr. Tallarico. My concern is whether the Jesus being presented to the public is the Jesus revealed in Scripture. America doesn't need progressive Christianity or conservative Christianity. America needs biblical Christianity, faithful to God's word, centered on Christ, and not afraid to proclaim the truth in love. Respectfully, Jeff Mullen."
1: Yeah, well, there you go. There you go.
0: Now, will Tallarico ever read that?
1: No. Probably not. No.
0: Somebody at some point in time is probably going to present something similar like that to him. But is it already just cooked in the books for him, where he's not going to really think about that?
1: He's got the world-class weirdo Bible.
0: And then he'll consult his fake girlfriend?
1: Yeah.
0: Allegedly?
1: Wow, no kidding.
0: On something like that?
1: Well, he's plastic. He's an alien. He was created.
0: He's plastic. He's an alien. Well, there you go.
1: Something going on there.
0: Signed, Pastor Robbins.
1: Biblical.
0: Oh, of course. Yes. Oh, my gosh. Something we got to get to. A Spider-Man thief for Nimrods of the News. You'll want to hear this one. And a news update in just a few.
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0: The Markley Van Camp and Robin Show. Think about this summer. 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You're trying to find a cool spot in the bed, but you can't do it. 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
1: You fouled a few off there, Scott, but you made it.
2: I hung in there.
1: Well, Tom Homan, the border czar, talking to Fox News about the massive protests in New Jersey, says, hey, look, we've been looking into some of these people who've been rioting, and they're traveling from, like, Portland and Minnesota. They're from all over the place. They're paid agitators.
0: 100%. Need to get busted, man.
2: Mm-hmm.
0: All right, we got to get to Nimrod. There we go.
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6: I love the poorly educated.
0: All right. Nimrod's in the News. We go to Elkhart, Indiana. That's where a storage facility was being robbed by a dude in a Spider-Man mask.
2: Uh-oh.
0: After he rode in there on a moped.
2: Oh.
0: Tough times for Spider-Man.
2: Spider-Man

0: Yeah. Doesn't ride a moped.
1: I would agree with that.
0: No.
1: Cops got him. He was charged with burglary. He is 37-year-old Norman Mast. Some people are wondering, with a name like Norman, shouldn't you have the Green Goblin mask?
2: Mm.
1: But no, he went with the Spider-Man. The whole thing was caught on security cameras. And then you see the mugshot. Not exactly a handsome Spider-Man. The mask probably did him well.
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6: On June 8, 1776, British forces under Quebec Governor Guy Carleton defeated Continental Army troops at the Battle of Trois-Rivières during the American Revolutionary War. Brigadier General William Thompson had attempted to stop the British advance along the St. Lawrence River as part of the American invasion of Quebec. Quebec militia spotted the American crossing and warned British commanders. A local farmer then guided the Americans into a swamp, allowing British reinforcements to surround them. After a battle, the Americans retreated in confusion, and Thompson was captured with the officers. The defeat marked the final battle fought on Quebec soil before American forces withdrew to Fort Ticonderoga, giving up all hope of conquering Canada. And that's the way it was 250 years ago today. This quarter millennial minute has been brought to you by the History Center of San Luis Obispo County. 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
7: From ABC News, I'm Chuck Sievertson. Police are seeking two people in connection with a mass shooting over the weekend in Toledo, Ohio. 12 people injured. ABC's Pierre Thomas.
8: A local Toledo festival turns into a nightmare with people literally running for their lives in a hail of gunfire. At least two gunmen firing away. When the shooting stops, 12 people caught in the crossfire, ranging in age from 14 to 61. Two initially listed in critical condition.
9: Everybody trying to find their kids.
10: It was quite a few people that needed help. And, you know, it's a crazy sight to see.
8: The shooters fleeing the scene. Police now in a desperate manhunt, asking for the public's help.
7: The New York Knicks watch party outside Madison Square Garden is canceled tonight for Game 3 of the NBA Final because President Trump is planning to attend the games, says the NYPD. ABC's Sherry Preston.
11: Agent Matt McCool with the U.S. Secret Service says,
12: you will see Secret Service police and special agents, transportation security officers, federal air marshals, and the NYPD and NYPD officers throughout the area.
11: What you won't see is those fans packing the streets outside the garden. That party's been moved to Bryant Park. There are also screens set up in Central Park and throughout Brooklyn.
7: Hours before the tightened security, five people were slashed yesterday at Penn Station, one of the nation's busiest train stations, just below Madison Square Garden, one person in custody. Iran and Israel say they have stopped attacks that reignited over the weekend after President Trump told Israeli Prime Minister Netanyahu not to retaliate for the latest Iranian attacks. ABC's Jonathan Carl.
13: The president is saying that his peace deal is still on the verge. He's been saying that for now months, saying only subject to ignorance or stupidity getting in the way.
7: An offshore magnitude 7.8 earthquake hit the southern Philippines today, killing at least 35 people, injuring more than 144 others, officials say. You're listening to ABC News.
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3: These statements have not been evaluated by the FDA. This product is not intended to diagnose, treat, cure, or prevent any disease.
4: Ukraine saying Russian drone strikes at a nuclear fuel storage facility near Chernobyl. Officials say radiation levels at the site are stable. Ukraine retaliating with its own drone strikes. In Moscow, ABC's Ian Pannell.
5: There are at least 500,000, half a million Russians have lost their lives in this war. Many more, of course, have been wounded. And, of course, that has an impact on immediate family and extended family and friends. And so that makes people even more aware.
4: Pannell says more Russians are doubting Putin, their leader. Border czar Tom Homan telling TV interviewers today that he intends to send more ICE agents to New York City due to what he calls a lack of local cooperation. Against it, New York City Mayor Zoran Mamdani.
6: I also do believe that ICE as an entity is one that should be abolished and that we should return to an immigration system that has more humanity at the heart of it.
4: With a week to go before the World Cup comes to Atlanta.
7: So far, the Atlanta Convention and Visitors Bureau says 226,000 hotel nights are either booked or blocked for the weeks during the games, but that's compared with 320,000 during the same period last year. Georgia Hotel and Lodging Association President Chris Hardman acknowledges,
8: it is not at the 8 Super Bowl equivalent expectation that was set last year.
7: The Atlanta Convention and Visitors Bureau expects the demand will increase as fans learn more about the countries playing in the later tournaments. Jonathan O'Brien, Brian, ABC News, Atlanta.
4: Chuck Sievertson, ABC News.
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20: The Markley, Van Camp, and Robbins Show. Jamie Markley, David Van Camp, Scott Robbins. Okay, the supreme leader, the latest one in Iran, is he alive? This would be the gay Ayatollah.
21: Yeah, the gay Ayatollah, yes.
20: Yeah. Because we have a bet on this.
22: Well, I think he is because he was watching the Tonys last night.
20: Really? Okay, are you ready to pay up then? Because last week you were saying, we don't know it, I need proof.
22: Yeah, well, I would like to see a little proof, yeah.
20: Trump was talking about him, David?
21: Yeah, he was asked about the new supreme leader who nobody's really seen since he took over because he was very badly injured, if he's even still alive. And so he talked about it on Meet the Press.
20: Okay.
15: Do you know where he is? Do you know how he is doing?

0: physically?
1: I don't want to say whether or not I know where he is, but there's a good probability that I do.
0: Is he inside Iran?
1: I'd rather not say that.
0: Okay, he is the son of the last Supreme Leader, who was obviously a hardliner. Is this younger Khomeini any better for the United States than his father was?
1: Younger, I think more rational, injured. He's pretty badly injured. So there's a certain bravery there. A lot of people, if they were injured that badly, they wouldn't be talking about, how we're doing with the United States. They'd have other things on their mind. So there's a certain bravery there. But he is very seriously injured, yeah.
2: Hmm. Well, if he was really brave, he'd come out in Pride Month.
3: Well, I know.
4: Maybe you think.
3: He's going to one of those Minneapolis bathhouses right now.
2: Okay.
4: He doesn't need to hide. He could come out.
2: How does that work in Iran?
4: Well, not
2: if
4: well.
2: If you're the Supreme Leader and you come out in Pride Month.
3: Yeah, I don't think you can do that.
4: I don't think you can either. I think that's against the rules.
2: Stay away from rooftops at that point, right?
4: Yes. Yeah, you want to be nowhere near a rooftop.
2: Got it. Okay.
4: People have a tendency to slip and fall on them.
2: Yeah.
4: It's amazing.
2: One of those things. Yeah. Okay. So, as far as Iran goes, well, on it goes. And now Trump is trying to tell Israel and Iran, hey, stop. Mm-hmm. Stop it. Back and forth, and here we go. So much for a ceasefire.
3: Yeah.
2: All right. Let's go to Maine. Big Senate race. Graham Plattner. Democrats are backing him.
3: Oh, yeah, they are.
2: And it was interesting. He's doing this interview, and it gets brought up, believe all women, because this woman last week in this failing New York Times piece that a lot of people thought was like a catch-and-kill sort of situation, where she had a story to tell, but they didn't tell her entire story.
4: No.
2: And they didn't use the screen grabs that she sent him.
3: Well, they also,
2: or the people that she corroborated the story with, they didn't use that. And so the question is, hey, I thought believe all women. That's what Plattner said in the past. Here's part of it.
5: I'm very happy to talk about incredibly uncomfortable things in my life. But when things come along that are just made up or lies, I'm very much going to push back against those.
6: You're promoting believing every woman and letting women tell their story. But when one woman does, you say she's lying.
5: Well, that's because they are lies.
2: Oh, okay.
4: Well, then people
2: all right.
4: are.
2: Believe, right, so all, believe women. All women until I say not to.
4: Yeah.
2: Well,
4: that's the ones that make up stories.
3: Well, I
2: got it.
3: I kind of wish, you'd have the follow-up of, so doesn't that actually prove that, let's say for the sake of argument, that he's telling the truth and that she, Lindsay, what's her name, Byfield or whatever, let's say she's lying, completely lying about that. Well, then you have to admit that believe all women is and always was a lie.
2: Correct. Yeah. I think we even knew that when you had, and you'll remember her name, you're pretty good with this, the one that talked about what Biden did to her.
3: Yeah.
2: Don't
3: Tara
2: believe
3: Reed.
2: Her.
3: Yeah.
2: Yeah, Tara Reid. Don't believe her.
3: Not the actress, but
2: exactly. Yeah. I mean, that was never even a story.
4: Oh, it depends
2: with Legacy
4: on what
2: Media.
4: Side of the aisle you're on as to whether you are to be believed or not believed. I mean, it's a stupid political game they're playing.
2: Yes. And then we've also heard from someone known as Rockslide Face.
3: Yes. This is the...
2: Who is that?
3: That's the left-wing podcaster, lunatic, Jennifer Welch.
2: Oh, yeah.
4: Oh, Rockslide Face.
3: Yeah,
4: now
3: she's, well, her face looks like, I don't know, Rockslide had a baby with a sinkhole. And it's just...
2: Dang.
4: Wow, that's hot.
3: Well, dude, she's uncomfortable to look at, and she doesn't exactly have a winning personality.
2: You know, I would say this, and you may completely disagree. If she was a sweet, thoughtful person, you would say she's not a terrible-looking woman.
3: No.
2: But because she is just vile.
3: Yes. It's
2: just a terrible person.
3: When you're,
2: says awful things.
3: When you're fueled by hate the way that she is, it
2: turns into a rock
3: it
2: slide.
3: It turns into a rock
2: saying.
3: Slide. Yeah.
4: I've never heard rock slide face before, but now I can't get it out of my head every time I see her.
2: Yeah, that's branding right there.
4: Yeah, exactly.
3: Well, she doesn't care that Senate candidate Graham Plattner had a Nazi tattoo, allegedly sexted with underage girls and abused girlfriends, because all of that is part of the human experience, she says.
2: What?
3: Yeah.
2: Okay, roll it. I got to hear it.
7: Everybody's talking about toxic relationships and tattoos and all of this. talk about Susan

0: Collins voting to dismantle protections that keep women safe and keep women free.
1: How?
0: Because that is the real story here. They don't want us talking about that. No. She is a MAGA fascist to her core, and just want to...
1: Dude.
2: Susan
1: Collins. Voted to impeach. She voted to impeach Trump.
2: Well,
1: is that MAGA?
2: She's got to keep this crap going as long as she can.
1: I guess. Wow, that's something.
2: Oh,
1: I
2: mean, rock slide face.
1: Susan Collins, not a favorite with Republican
2: voters.
3: No,
2: not at all.
3: No, but she's given a long leash because, well, she's probably the last Republican that'll ever be elected out of Maine.
1: Yeah, that's
3: true. It's like, okay, at least she's somewhat reliable. Rather have her than Graham Plattner or Janet Mills or somebody else.
1: Exactly. All right, back to rock slide.
0: Core, and just want to throw this in there, too. I don't give a f- if somebody had a toxic relationship. I, myself, have been a toxic girlfriend.
1: Really?
0: I've had toxic boyfriends.
1: No kidding?
0: That's part of the human experience, right?
1: Can't imagine it.
2: The hell you say?
3: She's been
2: a toxic girlfriend?
3: You were a toxic girlfriend?
2: No way.
1: Huh?
2: You sweet, demure little thing, you.
1: Golly. Okay, how did she get any of her fame? She was some reality show, right?
3: Yeah, it was some interior design thing on Bravo.
1: Okay.
2: That's how she got fame? I was wondering.
3: Yeah.
1: Yeah, I just knew some sort of reality thing.
2: It's like, no, Jay Behar did comedy in the Catskills or something. That's how she got famous.
1: Dude, that Welch woman is way darker than Joy Behar.
2: Oh, yeah. Well, yeah.
3: I mean, it's like there is something wrong with her. It's not
1: there's
3: just
1: a darkness. I'm not even joking. Yeah. There's a darkness around that.
3: Yeah, it's not a political, just a political thing for her. I mean, there is like evil lurking behind every word she says.
1: I don't disagree.
2: Man.
1: Yeah.
2: Wow.
1: Okay. Well, you probably heard Scott Pelley got fired from CBS News in 60 Minutes. After he threw a fit in front of the new boss.
2: I suppose you heard about it.
1: Yes, of course. So then he goes and has a big interview with the failing New York Times and Lulu Garcia Navarro Smugwinch. And it goes the way you would expect, except some of the theatrics from Pelley were surprising even to some of us.
2: Gosh.
1: Like the over-the-top stuff. He was asked by Navarro Smugwinch about Barry Weiss, and you probably heard the story when she first started, and she said, hey, why is it half the country thinks you're biased?
2: Right.
1: Right?
2: Yeah. Fair question to ask.
1: It seems to be so. Yeah. He's not having it. Here you go. Roll it.
4: What was the feeling about that particular opening salvo to the team?
5: Uh-oh. She, I am told, said something to the effect of, why do you think the country thinks you're biased? But she didn't offer any kind of a metric. You know, what's your metric? Why do you think so? Do you have a poll? Is there market research? What are you talking about? Because we certainly didn't believe that.
1: Dude, how many different studies have we seen out there of polling?
3: Dude.
1: Of how much news is trusted?
3: Yeah, it's all the polls. There's not a poll out there where people have a positive view of the news media.
2: Well, of course he didn't believe it. And his peer group didn't believe it. No.
1: Man, oh man.
2: Oh, God.
1: Just absolute...
2: This thing gets worse the more I hear.
1: Denial.
2: Oh, jeez.
1: Oh, yeah. I mean, and then he does this whole thing, you know, CBS News is on fire. I think it could be saved. Like, what are you talking about? I mean, there have been examples, if you're following it all, like, online, like example after example over the last 5 to 10 years of 60 Minutes being completely biased, like obviously biased. And I mean, isn't that what they're trying to do? And people act like Barry Weiss is MAGA.
3: Yeah.
1: She's on the left.
3: Yeah. There's nothing MAGA about her other than she just kind of wants to tell the truth.
1: Right. Yeah. Okay.
2: Join me in my podcast, Pelley's People, beginning soon.
1: Do you think he is going to do a podcast?
3: Oh, he's definitely going to do a podcast.
2: Oh, of course.
1: I hope he does. I really hope he does, because he's going to get exposed even more than he is now.
3: It's going to be called 59 Minutes.

0: I thought that was rather clever.
1: Or 101.
0: Yeah.
1: Whatever it is. 61 minutes. It's a little bit more. You know, it is Mashup Monday. And I said, we got to bring this back because it's just too good. And they call it Van Gaynor.
2: Yes.
1: It's Van Halen and Gloria Gaynor.
2: Yes.
1: Together. This is so good.
0: Survive and jump.
1: Yes.

0: That's a lot of fun.
1: Yeah, it is.
2: That is fun.
0: It reminds me of something sad, though. Didn't you just tell me a week or two ago Roth is playing some show and he forgot the lyrics to Jump?
1: He forgot the chorus to Jump.
0: Oh, my goodness. That's not good.
2: Not good.
0: Oh, there's another clip of Scott Pelley we got to get to that's hilarious. And the five stories we're watching today next.
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4: The Markley Van Camp and Robbins Show. 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
5: All right, number five, Decision Desk HQ is projecting that Nithya Raman has won the second of two spots in the Los Angeles mayoral primary. She'd been
6: trailing. What happened?
5: Well, she'd been trailing Spencer Pratt by about 40,000 votes, but got a big boost from those late arriving mail-in ballots.
6: What happened?
5: Well, they the homeless people submitted their
7: ballots. Appeal to the homeless.
8: It's unreal.
7: Yeah, that was their appeal.
5: Number four, a 69-year-old retired government employee is suing to stop the planned UFC Freedom 250 event at the White House. She has, in her retirement, by the way, dedicated herself to protesting outside of the White House, and she says that this event would cause her aesthetic injury. She doesn't like looking at the at the octagon or whatever they're setting up out there.
7: You know, most people travel, spend time with the grandkids, you know, join a club or two, just enjoy their time in retirement, but no.
5: I promise you, if she has kids, her kids are more than happy for her to be occupying her time that way.
7: That very well. Mom, you should really get involved.
4: All I can think about is aesthetic injury. Like, yes. It was okay when Biden had the big Pride Fest on the lawn with the dude with the Knox. Jeepers.
5: Yeah. Number three, two cases of New World screwworm were reported over the weekend in Texas, bringing the total up to four. Governor Greg Abbott told the Texas Division of Emergency Management to activate the state's Emergency Operations Center under an escalated response. And number two, the Trump administration is going to try to revoke the citizenship of 17 people accused of immigration fraud and people convicted of child sex crimes. Yeah, there you go. Yeah. And then number one, President Trump talking to Meet the Press about Iran, saying the reason why it's so hard to get a deal done right now is because Iran isn't used to having to actually walk the straight and narrow.
4: That is pretty true.
7: Well, yeah, that's very true. They haven't. No.
4: It's too bad CBS News is all in for Trump. You know, just trying to defend him at every turn.
7: Yeah.
4: Have you heard this?
7: No.
4: I told you I had a hilarious clip of Pelly that I don't know if you've heard yet.
7: Okay.
4: Roll it.
9: There was a thumb on the scale for the president's version of events that I felt was a level of political influence that I had never seen in 37 years at CBS News.
7: Never seen it.
5: Talk to Leslie Stahl.
4: I know, we had that last week.
5: And she's talking to Trump, and Trump's talking about the Hunter Biden laptop thing. And yes. She's like, it can't be verified. He's like, what do you mean it can't be verified? What are you talking about?
4: Yes.
5: He says, this is 60 minutes, okay?
4: This is 60 minutes.
7: You can't just get by with that stuff.
5: Right.
4: Unbelievable. Yeah, he's never seen it before.
7: Take your thumb off the scale, Mr. President. This is CBS.
4: Yes.
7: God.
4: Yeah. Happy to see this from the New York Post.

0: it's always talking about trends. And sometimes when they say trends in New York, it's like that means New York only, maybe L.A.
1: Right.
0: It'll never reach the rest of the country. I don't know how much this is gaining ground, but it's practice dating for Gen Z. You know, Gen Z has a really hard time with dating because it has to be face-to-face.
1: Yeah, man, they're good at that.
0: It's, dude, the amount of young men that are, like, terrified to talk to a young lady, it's kind of crazy. And then, and vice versa.
1: Well, they'll be afraid of being toxic masculinity.
0: I guess. There's a lot of stuff.
1: Garbage, yeah.
0: But the trend is called practice dating. It involves going on dates with people you're not normally attracted to.
1: Hmm. Where was that when I was dating?
0: What are you saying? That you would have got more dates?
1: Yeah, maybe.
2: I don't know. Some generations, wouldn't they call that just trying to break a slump?
0: Well, I don't know that they're really going after the sex part of it, David.
2: Okay.
0: We're not talking about slump busting here.
1: Sometimes you go 0-for-11, then you get that one right down the middle. That meatball.
0: Boy, oh boy, oh boy. You know,
2: getting on base is the important thing.
1: Very important,
2: just
1: yeah.
2: Break out.
1: Anything can happen then, David. Right. Once you're on base, anything can happen.
0: I should have
1: done. There could
0: be
1: errors.
0: Should have done not to even bring this up. In the end, I think this is a terrible idea.
1: It is a terrible idea.
0: Well, they say it's to take the pressure off because you are getting reps in, like as far as having conversations. I'm not joking.
1: Sure.
0: And to build confidence.
1: Right.
0: The other part is you're wasting the other person's time.
1: Well, yeah.
0: This is the Markley Van Camp and Robin Show.
1: You're acting like you're attracted to somebody who you normally wouldn't be attracted to, so get in reps.
2: Yes.
0: Yes.
2: Perfect. Slump
0: and
2: busting.
0: They're quoting a dating guru, Serena Kerrigan, saying that profiles and photos don't tell the whole story. People can surprise you. Stop treating every first date like it could lead to marriage. The goal is to use these casual meetups to build confidence, improve conversation skills, and get more comfortable meeting new people. Mm-hmm. That's one of those, hey, it's just this thing. Both of us agree. Okay, we're not looking for a significant. We just want to have a good time together. Mm-hmm. That never works.
1: No.
0: Someone's always hoping for more. That's sure. Why they're there.
1: Yep.
0: Man.
1: You get the old, I want to be friends thing.
0: Barry Weiss doesn't understand how TV works, says Scott Pelley, and more next.
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2: ABC News, I'm Chuck Sievertson. Two people are being sought in connection with a mass shooting over the weekend in Toledo, Ohio. ABC's Pierre Thomas.
3: When the shooting stops, 12 people caught in the crossfire, ranging in age from 14 to 61. Two initially listed in critical condition.
4: Everybody trying to find their kids.
5: It was quite a few people that needed help. You know, it's a crazy sight to see.
3: The shooters fleeing the scene.
2: That at an annual festival. The New York Knicks watch party outside Madison Square Garden is canceled for Game 3 of the NBA final because President Trump is planning to attend the game, says the NYPD. Security is being boosted by federal and local law enforcers. Iran and Israel say they have stopped attacks after President Trump told Israeli Prime Minister Netanyahu not to retaliate for the latest Iranian attacks. An offshore magnitude 7.8 earthquake hit the southern Philippines today, killing at least 35 people, injuring more than 140 others, officials say. This is ABC News.
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8: The Markley, Van Camp, and Robbins Show. Jamie Markley, David Van Camp, Scott Robbins. You know who doesn't understand how TV works?
9: Who's that?
8: The new boss at CBS News,
9: Barry Weiss. Oh, yeah. No clue.
10: No, that's it. Scott Pelley, of course, he got fired from CBS last week because he told his new boss that, well, his new boss was helping to murder 60 Minutes and would never be welcome here. Okay, well, you're fired. That's how life works, bro. I mean, I don't know what to tell you. He's telling the New York Times that the head of CBS News, Barry Weiss, needs to be fired because she just doesn't understand how any of this works. It's not her fault, the poor creature.
8: Oh, gosh. The insufferable presence of Scott Pelley.
11: She's a lovely person. And her free press organization that she founded has been very successful. She's proven that. Great for her. But television's not her thing. She brings...
8: I thought it was about news.
10: Yeah.
9: This guy.
8: The free press. She created it out of nothing. She left the failing New York Times because she's like, look at all these nuts that work here.
10: Mm-hmm.
9: You can almost smell.
8: But she's not a conservative.
9: Yeah, you can almost smell the arrogance, too, oozing off his
8: pores. Of course.
9: Not his pores.
8: Like the TV journalists are on this other level. Oh, my gosh. Hack.
11: She brings an ideology into CBS News where that is just anathema.
8: Oh,
11: big and one. So it's a terrible fit. It's probably not her fault, but it's just a terrible fit. She doesn't know television. She doesn't understand how it works. She doesn't have management experience for a large organization like CBS News.
8: Time out right there, David, because you were gone last week.
10: Yeah.
8: I forget the person that outed him.

0: Oh, she's also a reporter. She was an intern at 60 Minutes like 10 years ago and told the story about Scott Pelley and his glasses.
1: Yeah.
0: And it made me think of it because as he's saying, she doesn't understand television and how it works. Oh. This dude was emphatic about the camera people that would basically zoom in on him as he took off his glasses.
2: I've seen it before. Yeah.
0: And that was very important. And he was instructing them during the commercial break, this is how I want this.
2: Yeah.
0: Is that what he's talking about? Because does that really sell it? Because then you're just an actor.
2: Yeah.
0: You're like a theater dude.
2: Yeah.
0: Make it
2: is.
0: Look good for me. It's like the old movie Broadcast News, where you muster up the tear.
1: Yeah.
0: If you remember that scene in the movie. Anyway, he goes on.
3: So, yes, I do think that we would be far better off without her. Maybe she goes back to the Free Press and has a sterling career. But this is like somebody walking up to me and saying, there's a 747. There are 400 people on it. We need you to fly it to Paris.
0: Oh, my gosh.
3: I'm going to decline because I don't have a clue. And it would have been so much better if Barry Weiss had been offered this job and said, oh, that's not for me.
0: Maybe because it's under the banner of CBS News. Okay. They wanted to bring someone with news experience instead of a theater guy.
2: Yeah.
0: Maybe it was something like that.
1: So used to being a protected class.
2: Mm-hmm.
1: These things just don't happen to CBS News and me, Scott Pelley.
0: Yeah.
1: We're much too important for that.
0: Yeah.
1: And to believe it.
0: Oh, no kidding.
1: Insufferable.
0: Yeah.
1: Even more insufferable now than he was when he was on 60 Minutes, and that was insufferable.
0: Very much so.
1: Scott Pelley.
0: You know who does not think that Scott Pelley is a national treasure, as I guess some people have said?
1: Who's that?
0: Bill Maher.
1: Huh. Oh, he didn't like him?
0: Well, they were talking about it. Someone on his show said something about National Treasure or whatever, and he's like, oh, my goodness.
4: Also, I just don't think being a 60 Minutes correspondent is that hard. I don't feel like Scott Pelley... I don't feel like Scott Pelley was a national treasure. Companies change hands all the time. I never liked him, sorry. I just never did. Companies change hands. People bring in their own people, their new ownership. You know, just because something changes doesn't mean... I feel like we see everything through such a partisan lens. Oh, my God, 60 Minutes has a new cast. So does Saturday Night Live.
0: It's kind of funny.
2: Well, and to his point, the 60 Minutes gig, a lot of times for a lot of those correspondents isn't that hard because the people who are doing the actual reporting, you never hear about them. You don't know them.
0: Dude,
2: you don't know their names.
0: Britt Hume. John Roberts brought Britt Hume on Fox to talk about this.
2: Yeah.
0: And he outed the whole game. Exactly what you're saying. Should I play that clip?
1: Oh, yeah.
0: Do you want to hear it, David?
2: Sure.
0: Okay, yeah.
5: It's worth remembering what that show is, how that show works. Like all these television magazine shows, as prominent as the correspondents who narrate them and appear on camera seem to be, those shows are producer-driven. And these correspondents become famous largely because of the good work that is done by producers who go out and do the interviews, supervise the shooting and the editing of the pieces and so on, and the writing as well. And the correspondents come in to do a couple of interviews, narration, and appear on camera. So they get to be pretty big stars that way.
6: They do.
5: On a show, John, as you well know, which has for at least a significant part of the year, the best lead-in in television, which is to say the NFL on Sunday. So... I think these people are a little self-important, to say the least.
2: Well, yeah, a little bit. Well, and you hear Scott Pelley talking about being in a war zone 20 years ago. Like, certainly that's a hard gig.
0: Yeah.
2: No matter what. That's a tough and stressful assignment. But there are people doing that on live television right now. Trey Yingst, for example, from Fox News, who's been evacuated to a bomb shelter more than once on live television.
0: Yep.
2: And CNN's Clarissa Ward in the trenches in Ukraine and several other conflicts, also in the Middle East, in Afghanistan. She was there in Kabul. Like for Scott Pelley to say, like, to think of himself as sort of the bee's knees of the business here.
0: Mm-hmm.
2: It's like, dude, you've been propped up so much you don't even realize you're washed up.
0: Oh, dang.
1: Wow.
0: I can't argue with that.

0: Very
1: that
0: profound.
1: Is fighting.
0: I like that.
1: Yeah, it's true. All right, it's that time. We do it a couple of times a day. Go around the table. May not be the biggest story, but it caught your attention. You wanted to bring it in. David, what's your story here?
0: Well, there's been a lot of buzz in the Texas Senate race where you've got James Tallarico, the Democrat, and weirdo, versus the Attorney General of the state of Texas, Ken Paxton. Now, a guy named Dan Cogdell, he was on the team that defended Ken Paxton during his sham impeachment hearing, trial, rather, in the state of Texas. And he came out and said, I am supporting James Tallarico. And so a lot of people jumped all over that. Well, the lead attorney in the impeachment, Tony Busby, has put out a statement saying our team consisted of more than 20 lawyers. I understand that my friend Dan publicly supports A.G. Paxton's opponent. I'm not surprised by this. He's a lifelong Democrat. I also understand that Mr. Cogdell recently got crossways with A.G. Paxton concerning some real estate development that Paxton opposed and Cogdell represented. A.G. Paxton and Governor Abbott alleged that the developer sought to impose Sharia law. Now you know the rest of the story. I firmly support A.G. Paxton for U.S. Senate.
1: Very good. All right, Scotty, what do you got for your story?
2: Seventh day of Pride Month, and Gavin Newsom said he feels genuinely sorry for MAGA supporters because they are so miserable because it's Pride Month. He said, try loving gay people. Everyone seems to be having fun, he said. But this person is not having much fun. S.C. Neely, who describes themselves, I'll just say that because that's how they describe themselves, on their website is gender fluid and queer lesbian. They are a parent of three kids living in Arlington, Virginia, and co-parent joyfully with their wife and ex-husband. They also write queer romance novels on the side. One of their children came home crying from school the other day, Jamie and David. Now, the reason for that is because in health class, they taught their children that they said babies come from men and women. No queer representation, no IVF.
1: Oh, gosh.
2: They brainwash these kids, and this drives them to tears when they come home. And we must console them and tell them there are other ways that children come into the world.
1: Oh, my gosh.
2: Your child came home crying because you've been feeding them lies, and when they were confronted with the truth, this is what happens.
1: Well, I like the way that's framed, too, that, what, it's not possible to love a gay person,
2: right,
1: and also not want the transing of kids all over the country.
2: Yes,
1: like it's all or nothing.
2: Mm-hmm.
1: No, that's not the way most people are.
2: But anyway, that's what poor broken things. Anyway, gosh darn it, reality is incredibly difficult.
1: Yeah,
2: and no kids came home crying because of that. By the way,
1: how do you know?
2: Oh, because this has been done a million times.
1: Yeah. Yep. Okay.
2: The children came home and they were crying because only men and women can have babies.
1: Well, I've got a story where two people were crying about what David Van Camp said.
2: Oh, no. Really?
1: Yeah. That this whole AI Aussie thing is a cash grab from Sharon Osbourne.
0: It is.
1: No, what? No. No, not at all. Okay. Sharon and her son Jack both slammed the latest accusations that they're AI avatar of Ozzy is a cash grab.
0: Mm-hmm.
1: Okay. And it is expected to debut in late summer. Jack says it's not a chat GPT with Ozzy's face on it. He said, this is a closed AI, so it's not connected to the internet. We built a database, only information that either my dad said or was accurate or was written accurately. He also added that it's either they create a digital imprint of Ozzy and have control over it, or someone else will. And Sharon said, technology moves on. I'm not asking you to come. I don't want your effing money. I don't need your effing money. I'm doing very well. It's going to be this thing where Ozzy can talk to you, basically, through AI.
2: Mm-hmm.
1: That, and the thing is, for somebody to turn around to me and say, I'm doing a cash grab, no, you don't know my husband, okay? My husband would say to me over and over, after I go, how long do you think I'll be remembered? And she's trying to help him be remembered.
2: Uh-huh. Wasn't she accused of being a cash grab before? Many tours when she was pushing Ozzy out there?
1: Yes.
2: In the depleted health condition he was in?
1: Yes.
2: Yeah, okay.
1: Yeah, the cash grab.
2: I was gonna say, this

0: accusation.
1: No.
0: Yeah. No, goodness, no. No. But just wanted to give you that little update.
2: Are you going to go?
3: It's not.
0: No. I think it's online.
2: Yeah. Oh, it's only online? They're not going to tour the country like the Elvis
0: thing? I'm sure they will at some point. I don't care to see that either.
3: Technically, she's right. It's not a cash grab. All the transactions are done online.
2: That's true.
0: So yeah,
3: there's
0: no
3: cash involved.
0: Of course.
2: None.
0: So there you go. Okay. Coming up. Okay. Dude, story. How would I say this? Guy is watering his flowers with his hose in his hand, and there's people around. That's Nimrod's the news. Got to hear this story.
2: No.
0: Oh, yeah, and a news update straight ahead right here.
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0: Ah, summer. 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
3: News update, David Van Camp.
4: Okay, well, there was a drastic change in guidance to no longer keep allergenic foods away from babies until 1 to 3 years of age. Remember that? For a while, yeah. Don't feed them nuts or eggs or anything like that until they're somewhere between 1 and 3. And they say, you know, the doctors changed their minds and said, well, actually introduce them by 6 months of age. The prevalence of egg allergy among children fell more than 17% in a new study since that change. You know, and I remember that. I wasn't expecting it, but when my daughter was born, that was something they did when we were in the hospital. There's like some little tiny formula thing that you give the baby that has like trace amounts of peanuts and things like that. And they're like, yeah, it helps introduce them and get their body adjusted to it.
3: Yeah, that makes sense.
5: Makes total sense.
3: Yes.
5: Yeah.
3: Well, and people, you know, will say others that, you know, have this thought, oh my gosh, so many of these things are being, you know, brought to bear because somebody's going to make a mint off of it. And sometimes it's pharmaceutical companies. Well, it does seem like it comes down to common sense a lot of times.
4: Oh, yeah.
3: With stuff like that. So, yeah, that's very interesting.
5: Good news, I guess, huh? Yeah.
3: Yeah, absolutely. Yeah. Also saw this. I don't know if we have time to get into it right now. Maybe a little bit later. There's a new study out that people underestimate the willingness of others to cooperate. A lot of times you have the thought, oh, they're not going to want to cooperate, whatever, whatever.
5: Trump
3: a lot
5: and
3: of
5: Iran.
3: People will.
5: Yeah.
3: Well, I think that's a little bit. I'm talking about personal relationships, yeah. But yeah, sure. All right, let's just get to Nimrods. Forget it.
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9: I love the poorly educated.
3: All right. Nimrods in the News. We go to Florida, Polk County, where a man was caught holding his genitals while watering his lawn in front of teenage girls.
5: Oh man, come on, okay.
3: Sheriff Grady Judd, you might be familiar.
4: Yes.
3: He talked about
10: it. I want to point out that this event happened at the suspect's house on Sunnywood Circle. You got that? This is Gary Golter. It was sunny, and he was watering his grass with a hose in his right hand. And he had his crank in his left hand. I don't even know how to say this, but he was doing this in front of 16 and 13-year-old girls. And we don't like it. So we arrested him.
3: So, yeah, he was arrested. Grady Judd, I think, is an American treasure.
4: Yeah.
3: And that is Nimrod's in the News.
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4: From ABC News, I'm Chuck Sievertson. Iran and Israel say they have stopped attacks after President Trump told Israeli Prime Minister Netanyahu not to retaliate for the latest Iranian attacks, but the Israeli leader did anyway. ABC's Jonathan Carl.
5: The president has been up very early this morning posting on social media, pleading with both of them to stop the attacks. He is trying to salvage what is left of his ceasefire, clearly worried not just about the Iranian actions, but that his ally, Benjamin Netanyahu, the Israeli prime minister, will blow up what is left of those peace talks.
4: Ukraine saying Russian drone strikes at a nuclear fuel storage facility near Chernobyl, but radiation levels are stable. Ukraine retaliating with its own drones. Russia's lost at least 500,000 troops in the war, says ABC's Ian Pannell in Moscow.
6: We have managed to speak to some people here, including some who said, look, they supported Vladimir Putin. They thought that there was a justification for the start of the war, but now they're are doubts.
4: Two people are being sought in connection with a mass shooting over the weekend at a summer festival in Toledo, Ohio. 12 people injured. Update on the still not over California primary, a week since the final votes were cast. On the L.A. mayoral contest, ABC's Trevor Alt.
7: In California, 80% of votes are mail-in, and there are still many more votes that are still coming in. We don't exactly know how many more are left, but based on the trends we're seeing, we are likely going to have a runoff election in November in Los Angeles between two Democrats, Karen Bass and Nithya Raman.
4: An offshore magnitude 7.8 earthquake hit the southern Philippines today, killing at least 35 people, injuring more than 140 others, officials say. Wall Street has been clawing back some of its sell-off from last week. Major indexes are mixed. The Dow lower, the S&P and NASDAQ higher. Oil prices are higher following fighting between Israel and Iran, but they have come off their peaks from overnight. You're listening to ABC News.
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2: Less than a week after the first New World screw worm detection in the U.S. in decades, three other cases are discovered. Dallas-Fort Worth, ABC's Jim Ryan.
3: The first two cases involved calves in Zavala County near the Texas-Mexico border. Now a third calf has been found to have the potentially deadly screw worm larvae on its body in LaSalle County, southeast of Zavala. And if to emphasize that the New World screw worm isn't just an agricultural issue, a dog in Andrews County, 400 miles north of LaSalle County, has been diagnosed.
2: Target recalling Up and Up fragrance-free and Up fresh cucumber-scented baby wipes, linked to bacterial contamination that could be life-threatening. A hunt for whoever made off with 18 pallets of whiskey from a Pennsylvania storage facility last week.
4: There was a lot of noble oak bourbon being stored in a Philadelphia warehouse on Friday. It was supposed to go to locations in northern New Jersey. A couple of thieves had other plans.
5: They showed up at American Supply's warehouse. They said, hey, we're here for a pickup for A21. They didn't really know what it was.
4: A21 Wine and Spirits Chief Operating Officer Rob Koch stating the obvious, that the warehouse failed at some basic security measures. The booze still missing. Sherry Preston, ABC News.
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8: On June 8, 1776, British forces under Quebec Governor Guy Carleton defeated Continental Army troops at the Battle of Trois-Rivières during the American Revolutionary War. Brigadier General William Thompson had attempted to stop the British advance along the St. Lawrence River as part of the American invasion of Quebec. Quebec militia spotted the American crossing and warned British commanders. A local farmer then guided the Americans into a swamp, allowing British reinforcements to surround them. After a battle, the Americans retreated in confusion, and Thompson was captured with the officers. The defeat marked the final battle fought on Quebec soil before American forces withdrew to Fort Ticonderoga, giving up all hope of conquering Canada. And that's the way it was 250 years ago today. This Quarter Millennial Minute has been brought to you by the History Center of San Luis Obispo County. 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
14: The Markley, Van Camp, and Robbins Show. Jamie Markley, David Van Camp, Scott Robbins, thank you for being here. So this L.A. mayor's race getting a lot of attention because now it looks like Spencer Pratt's out of it.
15: There's thousands
14: of votes still to be counted.
15: Yeah. Mm.
14: But all of a sudden, over the weekend, you got Rahman, who was in distant third, is getting like 40% of the vote now, outpacing Karen Bass. Seems kind of crazy.
15: Nuttier than Karen Bass.
14: Yes. And you think it's rigged, Scott, if you're to be honest.
15: Well, you know, I think there's some sort of hijacking going on, yes.
14: Well, that's ridiculous. As far as CNN is concerned.
15: Okay.
14: And they're going to tell you why. All right. Conspiracy man.
16: If it were to end today, which it won't, but if it were to end today, the top two people advancing would be Democrats. Now, when there are Republicans all kinds of upset that this is the way California counts votes, the president says that it's rigged somehow. It's not. This is just the way they do it. But the thing is, the person who might be most upset
14: about it's not rigged. There is an investigation going on.
15: Mm-hmm. Well, there should be. Yeah.
14: Now, you could even say, so far, there's no evidence of it being rigged, and I'd be okay with that. It's not.

0: That's almost like a tell to me, but whatever, go on.
1: The person who might be most upset about all of this, not a Republican, but the incumbent mayor of Los Angeles, Democrat Karen Bass. With us now is Chief Data Analyst Harry Enten. What am I talking about here?
2: Yeah, this is the dumbest conspiracy theory I have ever heard.
0: Come on.
2: Because the Democratic establishment and Karen Bass wanted Spencer Pratt in the runoff. They don't want any part to do with Nithya Raman. Why is that? Because just take a look here. Okay, Mayor ran runoff polls, Bass versus opponent versus Pratt. Bass would have crushed Pratt by 18 points. That's what the polling showed. Look at how she does against Nithya Raman, on the other hand. Raman is ahead by 4 points. Bass has a real race on her hand, if in fact Raman is the one who advances. And of course, the Democratic establishment is backing Karen Bass. But versus Spencer Pratt, she was crushing him. She wanted to face Pratt. She wanted nothing to do with Raman. That's why these conspiracy theories, simply put, make no sense, people.
0: I don't believe that.
3: Well, who says it was the Democrat establishment that was doing anything about this? I mean, you've got a lot of get out the vote efforts that are some of these shady NGOs that are going around and getting people registered to vote on Skid Row.
0: Yes, that's right.
4: Well, what's so hard to believe that the Raman people were behind? I mean, that of course they were behind this somehow.
0: Do you believe that Karen Bass really would rather face?
4: Oh, sure. Yeah.
0: Spencer Pratt than Raman?
4: I believe that, yeah.
3: Yeah, I do. That.
0: Boy, I don't.
4: That I do, yeah.
0: I might be in the minority. I don't believe that.
4: But the kook, 100% of the kook vote is Raman's. And there's a lot of kooks.
0: Yes. But there is something, and given, you know, months and months more time with Pratt, he was winning over people that were like Democratic voters just from common sense. I think he had a real shot. Well, I might be in the minority on that.
4: I don't know if he did or he didn't, but he certainly did spark debate where there was none.
0: Well, if they would debate him, they didn't want to.
4: Well, I mean, I guess amongst people. Just like, hey, you know.
0: Yes.
4: That's right. I mean, they screwed around and burnt the city down. And, you know, and.
0: Well, and the current state of
4: things. But that thing was like, we don't know where the state of any of this rebuilding is. We never hear about it anymore. Nobody talks about it anymore.
0: A lot of it's not happening.
3: Yeah, they don't want to talk about it.
4: Exactly. But it's just like it just went away until Pratt raises up and says, hey, that's the problem.
0: That's why I don't believe what they're in and selling there.
4: No, that's
0: because all of those things. I don't know that Raman's even going to point that stuff out.
3: Oh, no, she's not.
0: She's not going to point those failures out. Pratt would. He would drill down on it hard.
4: No, she'll run on the farther left campaign than Karen.
0: Yes. Right. Yes. Mm-hmm. Okay. Other races out there that are getting a lot of national attention. Of course, Maine, Graham Plattner. Democrats feel like this is our way to take the Senate. Mm-hmm. So a lot of attention being paid to this. Mm-hmm. And it's one scandal after another with Plattner, and they're not done the way I understand it. There's more to come.
3: Oh, no, there's not. Well, I mean, okay, so you've got the Nazi tattoo thing. He may have sexted underage girls.
0: Yeah, yep.
4: Showed abused, up on that website, right?
3: Yeah. Abused past girlfriends. Also, just lies about his working class background. Lied about being a harbor master, for crying out loud.
0: Yes.
3: I mean,
0: oh, yeah, the Purple Heart recipient didn't deserve to live.
3: Right. I mean, this guy.
0: Yeah, there's that.
3: former SportsCenter anchor Kerry Champion on CNN. She's a political commentator now.
0: Okay.
3: And she's defending Graham Plattner, saying, hey, all of that's okay because Trump hurts my feelings.
0: Oh, my gosh. Okay.
5: Look where we are. No one's perfect. Fetterman said this, to your point, said this earlier today. What he was trying, and I'm paraphrasing, was like, all politicians have baggage. This just happens to be a candidate baggage.
6: He's got an anti-Semitic tattoo on his chest.
5: I'm not excusing man's behavior, but what I am telling you is you cannot say that with this president in office.
6: No, you can.
5: You cannot say that.
6: You can.
5: You cannot say that.
6: A guy who's wearing a tattoo
5: saying,
6: people of this religion.
5: Okay, and I hate black people. I feel like this president is saying, I hate black people.
0: What?
4: Oh, God.
3: I feel like this president is saying, I hate black people, and that's why I'm going with the guy with a couple of screws loose who had a Nazi tattoo, for crying out loud. And I, the thing that, ultimately, I don't live in Maine, and Maine voters are going to get

0: to decide one way or the other. The thing that makes me upset about this whole thing is, like, they're forgetting that for years they tried to say that Donald Trump using the OK hand signal,
1: yes,
0: was a signal to white supremacist organizations.
1: Correct.
0: They said he might as well be doing the Nazi salute.
1: Gee whiz, man. CNN. Well, as you were on vacation last week, Batya Unger Sargon was on. And it was hard to argue what she was saying as far as Plattner, the tattoo, the whole bit.
2: I'll just say, my grandfather's whole family was murdered in the Sobibor concentration camp. Graham Plattner doesn't just have a Nazi tattoo. For 18 years, he had a tattoo of the concentration camp guards on his chest, and he knew what it was. He knew what it was. And to hear people compare that to anything else in the public sphere in America is insane, and it is insanely offensive. These people who are defending him called me and every other MAGA person a Nazi for 10 years because we voted for someone who we thought would improve the lives of working class Americans. And now they are lining up and defending a guy who had a Nazi tattoo, which he knew about, for 18 years. It is so insane.
1: Yes, it is insane. Yeah. And then the whole thing that Trump hates black people. Dude, this is worth playing again, because I don't know that you heard it. Al Sharpton and Eddie Glaude Jr., they agree. UFC fight, White House lawn. They're trying to bring back slavery, dude.
0: What? Wait a minute.
1: This is a beaut. It's an absolute freaking beaut. Roll it.
3: Trump and others are trying to bring us back to an America that we struggle to get out of. So there is a connection of why that they're having these fights on the White House lawn, the UFO and all the UFO, whatever they call it.
1: It's the UFO fights. It's the aliens. Dang it. Yes.
3: And all that. Because they're trying to go back to that when, you know, they'd watch people have these fights for the slave masters and they'd be entertained by that. They're literally going back to that.
0: I did not follow that at all. I'm sorry.
1: Like, believe all black men. Like, when they say it's racist. Believe all women, whatever.
0: Like the tree said to the lumberjack, I'm stumped.
1: Oh, yeah, buddy. Connection. Yes.
4: It's very difficult with him to follow the bouncing ball, isn't it? I mean,
1: just trust him when he says it's racist. It's just like that noose.
4: That didn't exist.
1: Oh, yeah. I mean,
0: yeah. Fighting sports, combat sports, is a hallmark of slavery?
4: Yes.
1: Yes.
0: Okay, we're going to talk about Muhammad Ali then? Was he the black face of white supremacy?
1: Probably.
0: Okay.
1: Yeah, it doesn't make any sense.
4: Oh, boy.
1: So there you go.
0: Mike Tyson, racist.
4: To live in the same time as Al Sharpton is indeed a challenge.
1: Well, if you look at it the right way, it's great comedy.
0: Oh, for sure.
1: I mean, it just keeps going on and on and on. The other thing was Scott Pelley. We were talking about Scott Pelley getting fired earlier, and he said he didn't see it coming. He couldn't believe it. He was astounded. And it's weird, because even Katie Couric said, they kind of had no choice.
0: Yeah.
1: They kind of had to fire him. What was it? She said she sort of agreed with him, but understood that. Here she was.
5: And I am really astounded by the mess that has been created at 60 Minutes. On the other hand, to say Scott Pelley's tirade and expressions of anger and frustration, which I totally understand and relate to, were extremely impolitic, I think is also a massive understatement. And I don't think that Barry Weiss had any choice but to let Scott Pelley go. I mean, I think it's a classic definition of insubordination, and I'm not saying that I don't agree with Scott.
1: But, that's what that is.
4: Well, Katie Couric, and I'm available to replace him, by the way.
0: Yeah, right. Yeah. When you just openly create hostility when, you know, the new executive producer has never expressed any hostility towards you, how do you go forward with a working relationship? It's not possible.
1: I
4: agree with you.
1: Agree.
0: Like, it's
1: there's other other

0: parts of that interview we haven't heard that, I mean, I could play for you that we haven't had on the show. I mean, picking it up where he's astounded. And it's kind of wild, honestly, just to hear how
1: people
0: he likes
1: are
0: it.
1: Hurt and shocked in disbelief and just desperate for some explanation. And as you and I sit here today, there still has been none.
2: CBS leadership says that they tried to get in touch with you to talk about all of those changes before Bilton's first day. And you didn't speak to them. Why not?
0: And this is when some of the other people got fired.
3: Yeah.
0: I mean, who weren't any good, to be honest. But anyway.
1: I'm almost 69 years old, and if I've learned one thing in life, it is not to reflexively react when you feel that way. And I thought, you know, I'm going to give it a day or something. I'm too emotionally wrought up. I'm going to say the wrong thing. I'm not going to hear what they have to say. This isn't the moment. It was incredible to me that they did reach out to talk to me after wiping all these people out. I mean, within hours. So we had a baby shower at the house. And we got through the weekend, and I learned that Nick Bilton was going to speak to the 60 Minutes staff on that next Monday morning.
0: And he goes from there. Mm-hmm. So they reached out to talk to you. You're like, it doesn't sound like he even said to them, hey, you know what? It's not a great time. I should give it a day.
3: Yeah.
0: You know, I'm...
3: No, he didn't pick up.
0: No. Like, yeah. You're just like, nah, I don't think so. And again, how can you not know that it's at least on the table that they could fire you? It's pretty much hard to believe. Okay, we got to get to the worst case scenario for Los Angeles in this race and the five stories we're watching today coming right up.
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9: The Markley, Van Camp, and Robbins Show. Jamie Markley, David Van Camp, Scott Robbins. You know what it's time for. The five stories we're watching today.
10: 1, 2, 3, 4, 5.
11: All right. Number five, it looks like Nithya Raman will win the second spot in the California Los Angeles mayoral primary. She'd been trailing Spencer Pratt by about 40,000 votes, but, well, then they started counting the late ballots, and wouldn't you know it, she's winning a lot of them.
12: And that's the worst-case scenario for Los Angeles,
11: yes,
12: according to Sasha Stone, who used to be on the left.
11: Wow.
12: But she talks about, we'll get into it, how Raman is the real threat.
13: Oh, I agree. Yeah.
12: Oh, buddy.
13: She's a kook. Completely. 100% yes. Certified kooky.
11: And
12: yes, this is a situation, honestly, it reminds me of Chicago in this way.
13: Yeah.
12: When you had Lori Lightfoot, and you're like, it can't get any worse. Like with Karen Bass.
11: Yeah.
12: And then it can.
13: Oh, it can.
12: Randy Johnson or Raman.
11: Yeah. Yes.
12: Yeah.
11: Number four, imprisoned crypto fraudster Sam Bankman-Fried told Fox Business that he absolutely wants a pardon from President Trump. He is currently serving 25 years in prison on charges relating to billions in fraud. Number three, two cases of New World screwworm.
13: Oh boy.
11: Just an awful combination of words. Were reported over the weekend in Texas, bringing the total up to 4. Governor Greg Abbott told the Texas Division of Emergency Management to activate the state's Emergency Operations Center under an escalated response. Number two, the EU has agreed on new, stricter rules regarding migration and asylum seekers, and it looks like they are going to be approved in the next couple of weeks, these new rules that are specifically designed to ensure that illegal migrants who enter the European Union are processed and, where necessary, quickly sent to deportation centers in countries outside of the European Union. But Orange Man bad.
12: Right.
11: Yeah. And on that note, number one, the Trump administration, they're starting the proceedings to revoke the citizenship of 17 people for things like immigration fraud and, well,

0: Well, in addition to that, child sex crimes.
1: Yeah. Crazy. Then those are the five. Madison Square Garden tonight. Trump will be there. Knicks Spurs game three. Spurs got to win.
2: The whole thing could change if they win tonight. Yeah. I know it looks bleak right now, but it would all change if they won tonight.
3: You know what? They've both been really good games. I mean, the outcome were not what I wanted, but
1: yeah,
3: pretty good games.
1: Did you also see where Madison Square Garden could be where Taylor Swift and Travis Kelce are going to get married? Why'd you roll your eyes?
3: I don't know. It's just
2: we have a bet on this.
3: It's
2: you know?
3: So on brand, though, isn't it? Let's do it at Madison Square Garden.
1: Well,
3: in front of 40,000 of our closest friends.
1: According to multiple sources, said everyone's been sworn to secrecy. The alleged wedding is July 3rd. Source said the potential plans for guests to be transported to Madison Square Garden on blacked-out buses.
3: Okay.
1: I don't know. We'll see if that's true or not. This is the Markley, Van Camp, and Robin show.
3: Good for the blacked-out buses business.
0: You know what they're going to do? They're going to have the wedding somewhere in New York, but they're leaking this out, and they're probably going to hire a bunch of blacked-out buses to go to Madison Square Garden, so all the nuts show up there and leave them alone at Tavern on the Green or wherever they're going to exchange the vows.
1: I would not doubt that. So we'll see. But if they do get married, then we had two different bets going that they'd break up or they would get married, and then they would just cancel out.
3: I don't even remember what I
1: took.
3: I don't even remember where I fell on that one.
1: I can update you on all the bets.
3: Okay, because I don't remember if I said they would or they wouldn't. I can't remember now.
1: I will inform you of that.
3: It's been so long ago.
1: I know. Got a few out there.
3: Yeah.
1: And then this whole thing with L.A., there's more from Scott Pelley, if we have time, that you definitely want to hear. He's weeping. And the Robin Trifecta coming up.

0: Hey, it's Andy Morris from First Look, just putting the finishing touches on the schedule for tomorrow. We're going to start our day off with a conversation with Tom Waldman, the founder of We Are Atascadero Pride. That's going to be coming up this weekend. At 7:15, Terry Banish is going to be joining us very quickly to talk about a special ribbon cutting that's happening at the Central Coast Zoo tomorrow afternoon. 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At 8:50, Laura Kamada from Vitalant, and we've got a show for you. 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
4: ABC News, I'm Chuck Sievertson. Iran and Israel say they have stopped attacks even as the Israeli Prime Minister defied President Trump. ABC's Jonathan Carl.
5: The president did an interview with the Financial Times, and he said that Benjamin Netanyahu would have to go along with whatever peace deal he gets with Iran. He won't have any choice. I call the shots. But despite all of that, Israel obviously went on and attacked Iran.
4: Ukraine saying Russian drones hit a nuke fuel storage facility. ABC's Ian Panel in Moscow.
6: Ukraine made its presence felt, striking twice in a matter of 4 days there. We saw plumes of black smoke emerging over the St. Petersburg skyline. And then, of course, we've seen ongoing Russian strikes inside Ukraine.
4: Two people are sought in a weekend mass shooting in Toledo, Ohio. 12 people injured. An offshore 7.8 earthquake hit the southern Philippines today, killing at least 35. This is ABC News.
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0: The Markley, Van Camp, and Robin Show. I'm Jamie Markley, the Gen Xer. David Van Camp, the Millennial. The Sexy Boomer, that's Scott Robbins.
1: Yep.
0: Sasha Stone, writing on her Substack, worst case scenario for L.A., Spencer Pratt out. At least that's the way it looks.
2: That way right now, anyway.
0: So you got the current mayor, Karen Bass, and then this ramen lady. She's far left, further left than Bass.
2: Way out there.
0: What she said, worst case, is there was some hope for people with Pratt. But what happened is that, well, first it was the Biden basement strategy. They weren't going to debate him. Because every time he would debate, he would point out their failures. And they didn't want that.
2: No.
0: But, as she writes, for Democrats, the less they say, the better. If ballot harvesting really did decide this race, with Rahman picking up the majority of her votes from mail-in ballots, then it's more important to have a D by your name than openly campaigning for votes. And it shouldn't be that way. She says ballot harvesting should be banned. But they loosened the rules in 2016 so that anyone can pick up anyone's ballot. And there is no limit of how many they can return.
3: That's insane.
1: That is.
3: Anyone could pick up anyone's ballot.
0: Yes.
3: But and
0: that's how it's rigged. Yeah. But they could say, but no, that's the way they do it.
3: Yeah.
0: So it's almost legally rigging it.
1: Yes.
0: Yes. And she writes, that's why there's such an unsettling feeling about many of the elected officials on the Democratic side. You wonder, what are they doing there? They don't really have to campaign because their voters are so determined to push through even the weakest of candidates. Which is true. But she said, you know, the world got a little less bright watching Spencer Pratt lose. Because you kind of had this hope.
2: Yeah, I did too.
0: And it was fun while it lasted, but the Democrats did what they always do, suck all of the fun out of the room. The world just got a little less bright. Now the contest will be between the moderate and the socialist. And the way things are going, my money is on the socialist.
1: And the moderate
0: is far left.
1: Was a communist.
0: Yes. I mean, you're not just saying that.
1: No. Traveled to Cuba to learn the communist ways.
2: That
1: my goodness.
2: It's a mess. But you know, in those ballots, too, that if you can't write or read English,

0: You just scribble something and somebody witnesses it, therefore you're in.
1: Makes sense. Yeah. Oh, that's fair.
0: Yeah, you don't have to even know what it is.
1: I know.
0: You just scribble something at the bottom.
1: Oh, yeah. So, yeah.
0: As long as it's witnessed by someone, well, then it's good.
2: So we'll see.
0: Unbelievable.
2: Yeah. I don't know, man.
0: It'll be kind
2: and
0: of
2: with
0: close.
2: All that, is Steve Hilton, he still in?
0: Yeah, it looks like
2: yes.
0: it. Yeah.
2: Okay. So maybe a chance for governor. We'll see.
0: I don't know.
2: I don't know, man. Yeah. Yeah. Okay. Oh, Scott Pelley, interview with the failing New York Times.
0: Well, it was a doozy. It was a doozy, wasn't it?
2: It's a long one, too.
0: Yeah.
2: David, you ran a newsroom.
3: Mm-hmm.
2: So I'm going to have to ask a follow-up question to you after we hear a little bit from the Scott Pelley interview.
3: Okay. Newsrooms are sort of like the military or the police or the beautiful people at the FDNY down the street. It is a life-threatening job in many instances.
2: Time out. You seem confused, David.
3: No, I'm not confused. I'm pissed.
2: Oh.
3: On behalf of cops and people serving in the military. It's like, no, it's not. Yeah, it can be dangerous in a way, and certainly if you are going overseas and documenting combat, yeah, that's mm-hmm. dangerous, but yeah. When's the last time he was actually in any danger?
2: Was that 20 years ago, something
3: yeah.
2: like that? Anyway, he goes on.
4: And very strong bonds, very emotional bonds are found or are developed in that kind of setting. And to have people running CBS News who don't know that, have never felt that, and don't understand it is a tragedy I never expected to see.
3: Well, wait a minute. Barry Weiss has been in a newsroom her entire adult life.
2: But not TV news.
3: Not TV. Oh, not TV news.
2: I know.
3: Oh,
2: it's like no. this other level. This freaking guy.
0: Man.
3: Wow.
0: Like he's narrating Knights of the Round Table or something. It's ridiculous.
2: I know, man. It's just kind of wild.
0: Oh, my gosh.
3: We are basically like the military. Yes.
2: And it's like, whoa, man.
3: Well, hold on a second.
2: Or like a lot of teams, you go through things together that you could understand.
3: Yeah.
2: But putting it on that level, people are rolling their eyes.
3: And yeah, I mean, I can understand if you're saying in a newsroom, you know, there's certainly a sense of humor that a lot of people outside will not get. That is somewhat, I guess you could say, because it's kind of gallows humor stuff that's
2: yeah.
3: somewhat similar to folks in the first responder sector or in the military, I guess.
2: Mm-hmm.
3: But no one's going to go out and say those words out loud. We're kind of right. like the military, if you think about it. Or the fine folks at the New York Fire Department.
2: Yeah.
3: Okay. Were you
2: especially
3: running?
2: When you're saying that in New York, too, at the fire department. What happened
3: dude.
2: 25 years ago? Dude.
3: Well, dude, yeah, like, okay, were you running into the wreckage of Ground
2: right.
3: Zero?
2: Exactly.
3: You know, there's only one person in that sphere that I can think of that actually did pick up a shovel and got to work, and that was the actor Steve Buscemi. That's true.
2: Oh,
3: he was
2: yeah.
3: a firefighter.
2: Yeah.
3: And, yeah, he rejoined to help out.
2: Wow. All right. Scott Robbins, you ready for your big three?
5: I believe I am, yes.
6: Are you ready?
7: I wonder. And I wonder.
6: It's the three most important news stories of the day.
8: I hit the trifecta.
6: Well, at least according to Scott Robbins. It's the trifecta on the Markley, Van Camp, and Robbins Show.
2: Every day about this time, Scott Robbins' top three stories, helped by his hero.
9: I'm Casey Kasem.
0: Oh, Casey Kasem. Are y'all ready for the big World Cup?
10: Nope.
0: You a soccer guy at all?
10: Nope.
0: Okay, me either.
10: No way.
0: We should get along fine then.
10: I'm ready.
0: Okay.
10: Three.
3: Casey Kasem is very much like an astronaut because they too count down to zero.
10: Give it up.
9: Three.
3: All right, number three. World Cup opening could face some headwinds.
0: Yeah, a little bit. Opening up in Los Angeles tomorrow, by the way. Long lines, traffic jams. Fewer refreshment options. That's the big bugaboo right now. Unite Local 11, which represents 2,000 SoFi.

0: Stadium employees voted 96% in favor of authorizing an industrial action on Friday. In other words, a strike.
1: Oh, my gosh.
0: The planned The planned walkout, which is expected to include cooks, concession workers, bartenders, is going to spoil the event for 70,000 fans in attendance at SoFi that night.
1: Wait. You know who loves this? Is that Nithya Ramen lady. Because
0: Boy,
1: if the World Cup leaves a bad taste in people's mouth in L.A., Karen Bass will not be reelected.
0: No.
2: Wow. I thought you were going to say AI people.
1: Oh.
2: To replace all these jobs.
1: Yeah, right.
0: They did warn that if the strikes go on, it will cause massive operational problems with inside the building and, of course, with the refreshments that people will not be able to get or at a much slower pace.
2: Wow.
0: Man, you talk about striking while the iron's hot.
2: No kidding.
3: Nice. The countdown doesn't stop till we reach the top.
0: I don't ever remember strike vote being 96% either. Holy smokes.
2: Scott Robbins, trifecta, top three of the day, up to number
4: two.
1: Number two, you want to talk about a bizarre story involving a private plane crash.
0: Yeah, there was a jet that crashed in the Dominican Republic. And this is where I think the story is a little weird. It's a private plane. This thing was on its way to pick up Yadier Molina in Texas.
2: Whoa.
0: And it crashed just minutes after taking off of the Dominican Republic. The U.S. registered Gulfstream executive jet took off from the Austin airport when the crew reported problems on board, forcing the pilot to attempt an emergency landing at the airport. It crashed in a massive fireball, killing the pilot and co-pilot, the only two that were on board at the time, because they were on their way to pick up Yadier Molina and his family and take them back to the Dominican Republic.
2: Wow.
0: Dang!
2: Are you going to give up that Yadier Molina was overrated argument yet?
0: I don't know if did I make that argument?
2: Yeah.
0: I like Yadier Molina personally.
2: Okay.
0: I got nothing against Yadier Molina.
2: Okay.
3: And the countdown continues.
0: He was a catcher, man. Those guys, all of them belong in the Hall of Fame, I think.
1: Dude.
0: Getting the crap kicked out of you back there.
2: Yeah, but now you're short-selling him again by saying, well, they all do. He's better than most, right. Please.
1: Well,
2: a little respect, Scott.
1: Didn't he have the, again, two horrifying words, the scrotal hematoma?
0: He did have a scrotal hematoma.
1: Foul tip came back up under him and caught the cup.
0: Fortunately for Yachty, he had all the children he ever wanted.
3: And the countdown continues.
2: Scott Robbins, trifecta, top three of the day.
3: And finally, one.
1: Well, someone got disrespected at a high school graduation.
0: Again? We do one of these stories every week, don't we?
2: Yes.
0: Cops.
2: We could do one a day if you wanted
0: graduates, to. Parents, all scuffling at a California high school graduation ceremony. The melee ended with four different arrests. The aftermath of Carmen High School's ceremony descended, they say, into chaos. This was a Thursday, too, over an agreement that started between one senior and another boy. One of the senior boys, by the way, was already on probation.
1: Oh, my God.
0: And his mom got involved, and she got knocked to the floor, got back up, and started swinging like crazy. Cops came in, busted the thing up, arrested a couple of people, and the graduation ceremony went on.
2: Wow. So what started this whole thing again?
0: Disrespect.
2: So they're in a respect desert, is what you're saying.
0: Yes, they're in a respect desert. And that happens.
3: And there you have
1: they're
3: it.
1: In a normal processing of emotions desert.
0: Yeah. That's where it is. Well, you take disrespect out of the equation, nothing happens.
2: That's right.
0: Nothing happens.
2: Yes.
0: So you need one of those emotional things that David was talking about.
2: Got it. Well done.
3: It's really been an honor for me.
0: The disrespecting and brawling at graduations, though, is off the charts.
2: Yeah, it's fun to watch on YouTube. Get that. Why is an elderly woman sending all of her money to Liam Neeson? Oh, yeah, we'll get to that in a news update next.
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2: Well, confirmed, soccer players are soft. Switzerland national team, they've released this graphic for their California soccer facility there in the San Diego area. They have the training pitch, the dressing area, gym area laid out on this graphic that they released. And they're looking for a new training location because the surrounding area is all highlighted in red in this graphic. And it says snake area. They found out that there are rattlesnakes San Diego area. And, well, yeah.
1: And no, they don't want that, man, so they want something else.
2: They want to go somewhere else. Well, sorry, you're going to, I mean, freaking deal with it. I don't know. It's not like there's, like, millions of rattlesnakes coming around into the training facility. I mean, millions of people live in the general area of where rattlesnakes are. But these softies, they're like, we must move somewhere else because we are from Europe. Oh, via soft.
0: At the Rattlers.
1: This whole World Cup thing, is it going to be successful? All I'm hearing is like stories that are saying, okay, this isn't going to be great.
0: I don't know. How do you mark success? I don't know.
2: Yeah, I don't know. I think at least in the United States, it's been fun following some of the writers and travelers who've come from Europe mm-hmm. and have never been to America before.
1: Yeah.
2: There's one guy from Germany who went to a small town in Georgia. Stopped at a Waffle House at 1 a.m. and said, 10 out of 10, would recommend. And it's like, I really genuinely love watching Europeans discover, like, small-town America. Although I did see somebody who's in Texas right now say, I had for the first time authentic Texas toast. And everybody in the comments is like, all right, from Texas here, he's having a good time. Don't tell him that authentic Texas toast isn't a thing.
1: Yeah,
0: let him go. Just let him
2: just
0: go.
2: Just let him have it.
0: Yep.
1: Let him have a good time there.
2: And he was at Chili's, too.
1: That's great.
0: Celebration of food.
1: Gotta love that. All right, we gotta get to Nimrods. Here we go.
3: When the going gets tough.
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4: I love the poorly educated.
1: All right. Nimrods, the news. We go to Florida. This is quite a tale. An elderly woman has been sending all of her money to someone claiming to be Liam Neeson.
0: Oh, boy.
1: That elderly woman has been arrested for striking a family member who had taken her phone in an attempt to keep them from continuing to exchange text with the fraudster. Mm. It sounds like it could be the daughter. But cops were dispatched to this domestic disturbance at the Port St. Lucie home of Judith Barantes, who's 76. Officers are questioning her and the female victim and the male relative that was there about the alleged battery. Said, yeah, what happened is you got the elderly woman who keeps sending money to this person claiming they're Liam Neeson. They're not Liam Neeson.
0: Gosh dang it.
1: Okay. And so she gets the phone, and she's, like, texting this person, hey, I'm still here. I will get you whatever. And she takes it out of her hand, and then, boom, the old lady, boom.
2: Dang.
1: Just hits her a couple of times. So she got arrested. I don't know what's going to happen. Are they going to keep her from sending the money? I don't know.
6: I will look for you. I will find you.
1: Uh-oh.
6: And I will kill you.
1: Better give him the money. And that's Nimrods in the News.
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5: From ABC News, I'm Chuck Sievertson. Iran and Israel say they have stopped attacking each other since President Trump told Israeli Prime Minister Netanyahu not to retaliate for the latest Iranian attacks. But the Israeli leader did anyway. On Trump's efforts, ABC News White House correspondent Karen Travers.
6: He has said last week that he thought that there could be an agreement announced by this past weekend. That, of course, did not happen. The president continues to say that negotiations are in the final stage, that they're getting close to a deal. But we have heard that for weeks now from the president without any meaningful progress or getting a deal actually agreed to and announced publicly.
5: Ukraine saying Russian drones hit a nuke fuel facility, but radiation levels are stable. Russia's lost 500,000 troops in the war, says ABC's Ian Panel in Moscow.
7: What I've noticed being here, people are very, very reluctant to talk, especially on camera, especially once they know that you're American TV. We had some filming that was set up. People cancel at the last minute. People talk to us, but as soon as you mention going on camera, people don't want to.
5: Two people are being sought in connection with a mass shooting over the weekend at a summer festival in Toledo, Ohio. 12 people injured. An offshore magnitude 7.8 earthquake hit the southern Philippines today, killing at least 35 people, injuring more than 140 others, officials say. ABC's Maggie Rulli.
8: Earthquakes are common in the Philippines. The country sits right on the Pacific Ring of Fire and sees dozens of quakes a year. But again, this one, the most powerful they've seen in decades. Aftershocks are still expected.
5: Spring, March through May, was the second warmest spring on record behind 2012 in the U.S., according to a new report from the National Oceanic and Atmospheric Administration. Arizona, Colorado, New Mexico, and Texas had their warmest spring since record-keeping began in 1895. Every state in the lower 48 experienced above-average spring temperatures. 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
5: Update on the first U.S. prosecution of insider trading on a prediction market to go to trial. A federal judge today scheduled the criminal trial of Gannon Ken Van Dyke for December 7th. Defense lawyers say they plan to file a motion to dismiss the case. Defense attorney Mark Garagos argued in court that the prosecution would be derailed by classified information in the case. He said prosecutors would need to prove who was in the Situation Room at the time and who made the

0: decision to capture Venezuelan leader Nicolas Maduro. Border Czar Tom Homan telling TV interviewers today that he intends to send more ICE agents to New York City due to what he calls a lack of local cooperation. New York City Mayor Zoran Mamdani.
1: I want to be very clear about the fact that I believe that ICE raids are cruel. They are inhumane. They do nothing to serve in the interests of public safety. I've shared that directly with the president. I've shared that in public.
0: The FIFA World Cup Series gets underway this week in 16 cities across North America. Highly anticipated soccer tournament expected to draw up to 7 million visitors to the U.S. ABC's Alex Stone in Los Angeles was asked about the potential economic impact.
2: FIFA has said $17 billion will be brought in gross domestic product. But you look at some of the numbers we heard from Atlanta today, 226,000 hotel rooms were booked during the World Cup. Last year, with no World Cup, it was 320,000 hotel rooms during that same period without this going on.
0: Chuck Sievertson, ABC News.
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6: Welcome back to the Ramsey Show in the Fairwinds Credit Union Studio. Rachel Cruz is my co-host today. Nicole is in Philadelphia. Hi, Nicole. How are you?
15: I'm good. How are you guys doing?
6: Better than we deserve. What's up?
15: So I'm about to get married to my fiance, and we're looking over our budget because we want to be on the same page financially. And I'm realizing that he really prioritizes giving, which is something that I agree with, but it's getting to the point where he doesn't want to put anything in savings because he wants to trust in the Lord's provision in our lives. And so I was just wondering if you guys had any advice on that or how you decide what to tithe and what to save.
6: Wow. What a great guy. Honestly, I mean, really? Seriously, I mean, you can find somebody that gives like that and has a heart like that. He's going to be a great husband because he's going to take care of you. You guys are going to prosper. He just needs to fine tune his doctrinal understanding a little bit because he's off. Biblically, he's off. Okay.
15: Okay.
6: Because the Bible is very clear. In the house of the wise, Proverbs says, are stores of choice food and oil. And when Solomon wrote that, choice food and oil were signs of wealth. Oil kept the lamps lit in the temple, in the Holy of Holies. Oil was used as a carafe of oil was used as a medium of exchange in a biblical marketplace. Of course, choice food was only eaten by aristocrats. Everyone else got hummus. This is the Middle East. Okay? Everyone, mm-hmm. you know, meat was a rarity. Choice food like you and I eat every day is a sign of wealth. So, again, in the house of the wise are stores of choice food and oil. Wise people save money.
15: Okay.
6: They don't cop out and say, I'm going to trust in the Lord's provision, although we all need to trust in the Lord's provision. Wise farmers –

0: They don't look at the mud and go, I'm going to trust in the Lord's provision. They sow because they know they're going to reap what they sow. Right?
1: Yes.
0: So there's a cause and effect thing that the Bible is very clear on. The Bible also says that if you don't first take care of your own household, you're worse than an unbeliever. So when you're generous to the point that your own household is at risk, that's not biblical.
1: How do you decide what puts your household at risk and what is?
0: Well, I think that's the ultimate discussion between the two of you, but we certainly have to have needs covered, and that includes saving.
1: Mm-hmm.
0: That we have to have needs covered, and that includes basic provision for the home. And so we don't give away $1 million and mom drives a 93 Camry.
1: Right.
0: See, that's automatically we can look at those ratios and go, something's screwed up here.
2: Yeah, and the thing about looking at it through a spiritual lens is God gives us a brain. Reason is also a major pillar, especially when you look, you know, within Catholicism, the Orthodox Church. I mean, like, reason is godly as well, right? So when it just doesn't make sense, it's okay to plug in your common sense and your reason to say, huh, that feels a little bit off. It feels like when we live on the edge of a cliff month to month, probably not the wisest thing overall when it comes to our levels of stress and anxiety, right? Like, the warnings about money in scripture is about a level of trusting so much in something worldly, like wealth. It is, I mean, like, there's major, for sure, warnings about where it's positioned in our lives and our call of, are we worshiping it more than something else, right? I mean, like, all of that is very real. But living at the edge of that, like, that's not sensical, right? But I think God does understand that he gave us a brain too, Nicole. So there is, like, a level to say, it's okay for you to tell him, like, that doesn't make sense logically, too.
0: A lot of worse things can be said about you at your funeral, though, other than you were generous.
2: Yeah, for sure.
0: Absolutely. He was generous. You ever heard the phrase, he's generous to a fault?
1: No, but it feels applicable.
0: Yeah,
2: it's
0: kind of an old-fashioned piece of language, right? Generous to a fault. Mm-hmm. And that's what it is. But if you're going to have a fault, that's a pretty good one to have, you know, because it's such an indication wonderful, warm heart, good man, smiles a lot, easy to get along with, he's not stressed out over stuff. I mean, this guy is just a good guy. I already like him. I just want him to tune his biblical knowledge a little bit to make sure his family is cared for while he's living this out.
2: And that's why what I hear in you, Nicole, calling to be like, I love him and it's great, but also there's a little of a shakiness there that's not stable that I don't like.
0: Yeah, I don't want. I'm not accusing him of this yet, but if he persists in this, I'll accuse him of it. Okay. Because here's the thing. I get people throughout. I mean, I meet these people. I'm a Christian. I've always said this is biblically based stuff on the Ramsey Show. I've always taught in churches, all this stuff. And so, but I get my brothers and sisters in Christ. Some of them are oversaved. And they like, we're not going to buy health. I'm not going to buy health insurance. We're going to pray. No, you're an idiot. And don't be an idiot and call yourself a Christian. That's dumb. Okay.
2: That's right.
0: You need to take care of your family.
2: Yes. Yes.
0: No, I'm not going to have life insurance. God will take care of. Yeah, you ain't worried about it. You're going to be dead. How about your wife and kiddo? They need some money when you're dead. So you need life insurance. I mean, like you said, reason, God gave you a brain, use it.
2: Yes.
0: You know, and don't blame your stupidity on Christianity. It makes those of us that use our brain that are Christians ashamed of you. Don't do that. Now, your husband's not in that category. I'm not putting him there. But if he persists in this, I'll put him there. It's because I want him to adjust this beautiful part of who he is to where it includes saving. And that is not evil. You're not hoarding. Larry Burkett, the most famous teacher in evangelicalism on Christian money, biblical finance, is where I learned a lot of things from many, many years ago. He's been gone several years. He's been in heaven a long time. But Larry used to say the only difference in saving and hoarding is attitude. It's not an amount. It's why are you doing it? And so, you need saving and you need wise, careful spending, and you need giving.
2: Mm-hmm.
0: And you need to teach your kids to do all

0: three things. And by the way, you're going to have wonderful children from this guy. This guy is going to be a great dad. I mean, generous people are the easiest ones to work with.
1: If they have money for them to
0: They're the easiest ones to work with. They're the easiest ones to work with because they've just got good hearts.
1: Very much so.
0: Not selfish people.
1: No, but
0: selfish people are harder to work with.
1: No, I know, but I want him to be smart. For Nicole's sake, he needs to be smart, though. So that's
0: my... I just schooled him up. I agree.
1: You did. Yep.
0: Yeah, I agree.
1: But living life with an open hand is
0: part of
1: what we talk about. Like, and even the idea of doing the baby steps and building wealth, it's not for you just to hold and just to buy more stuff and that's it, right? It is to bless your family, bless those around you, live like no one else, so later you get to live and give like no one else. Giving is a central part of our message because it is a huge piece that defines your character. But again, you can't unplug your brain from reality of living in 2026.
0: Great call. Great question. Thank you.

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3: 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Hey, Alex, how are you?
4: Hi, Dave. Hi, Rachel. It's a pleasure to speak with you both.
3: You too. What's up?
4: I'd like to get your guys' perspective on whether it makes sense for my wife to leave her highly stressful job and become a stay-at-home mom while homeschooling our children. So we have a 4-year-old and an almost 2-year-old, and our oldest is scheduled to start kindergarten this fall. So does it make financial sense if we drop down to one income and just, have her become a stay-at-home mom? And I guess a little bit of background.
3: What does the math tell you? What's the math tell you?
5: Can you live on your income?
4: The math tells us it works. Yeah, the math tells us it works. I have everything plugged into every dollar here. Mm-hmm. But it would, mean right now we're triple paying on our mortgage. So we wouldn't be able to do that anymore. We'd have to drop down on some of the other things as well. But
3: what do you make?
4: Our current house, I make 103.
3: What does she make?
4: She makes 80.
3: Okay. So basically cutting your household income in half. All right. And you're going to go to $100,000 household income, which is above the national average, by the way. Still, when you do that, you're right now almost triple the national average. And,
5: triple.
3: Oh, not quite. Double.
5: Oh, now, because with
3: now,
5: the 180.
3: With the 180,
5: I'm sorry. Yeah,
3: the 180,
5: yeah.
3: The, it's the way you've formed your sentences, it's what you all want to do, both of you.
4: Yeah, it's...
3: You just hate to give up the triple house payment.
4: Yeah, exactly. We have a fully funded emergency fund. We got 30 grand in there. We got 26 grand in a car fund for when our car goes out. We have a Christmas fund that's fully funded for this year. We got a little bit in a vacation fund. So we have some savings, available.
3: We're not going to live on that. We're going to live on the 100.
4: Right, right. But our mortgage is 1300, so dropping that down with the take home pay of just me would put us at 29% of our house to income ratio. So it's a little higher than I know 25, but I still think it's doable.
5: Yeah, very much doable. Yeah, I mean, here's the thing, Alex, is money is not supposed to be the thing that drives you. Money is the tool to create a life that you guys want. And the way you phrased the question is exactly right. It's exactly how I heard it. Was you didn't say, my wife wants to leave this amazing, wonderful, high-paying, fulfilling job to homeschool our kids. It was like, she wants to leave a very stressful job to be home with our kids. You know what I mean? Like, the way you even presented it means that is this what she wants to do? Does she want to do this?
4: 100%.
5: Okay.
4: Yeah.
5: Yes.
4: It's hard because she's on call 24/7.
5: Yes,
4: so.
5: Yes. And it's
3: what
5: hard
3: does she
5: to
3: do?
5: Be present and be a mom and do that. That's tough.
3: What does
4: she
3: do?
4: She's in aviation. She's a trip coordinator in aviation for her clients.
3: Yeah.
5: So, yeah.
3: What do you do?
4: Same thing, except I'm on the operations side.
3: Okay. What's your career trajectory? What will you be making in 5 years?
4: That's a good question. I haven't actually.

0: research that. I'm not entirely sure.
1: What do you think?
0: I will say...
2: Based on the last 5 years, what do you think?
0: Well, when in 2022, I was making 60K, and now I'm at 130, so I've almost doubled up in 3 years. I don't expect it to go up too much higher, especially in the, you know, the next 3 years, but I would say maybe 120, 130 within the next 5 years.
1: Well, that would just be cost of living only. You need to be doing better than that. But I don't know anything about your world, what it should pay. I'm just saying that's one of my considerations is we're looking at this at a snapshot rather than a film strip. The snapshot is today. But life is not a snapshot. It's a film strip. So the next frame will be different. The next frame will be different. And 5 years from now, you'll be making more. 5 years from now, you'll have a 9-year-old. 5 years from now, you know, you'll have a 7-year-old. And so these things start to, the picture starts to change as you go through the film.
3: Yeah. And Alex, and I just know even with my own group of friends, I've had some that homeschool that still do. I have some that homeschool for 3 years and then they were like, I kind of want to go back and do that. You know, you guys can make different decisions too. This isn't a decision you have to make that's going to be your forever. So you guys have worked hard. You've sacrificed. You've made wise choices to get to this place that it's even an option. If you called us and said, oh, I make 30 grand and she makes 100 and she wants to quit, I don't think we can live on 30. You wouldn't have an option at that point. You both would have to work.
1: The math would tell you.
3: That's right. So everything's a green light to me.
1: Yeah, I hear green light. If you want to be super sure, and you're a very detailed person, I can also tell that by the way you're asking the questions and answering the questions. You could real simply, between now and the time that you're going to pull the plug on this, just practice living on
3: for
1: your
3: July,
1: income.
3: Because it'll be
1: and
3: August.
1: Banking her entire income.
3: Yeah, next month, you guys just do that. And
1: plus or minus daycare or whatever else is going to go away when she comes home, right? You'll save on daycare. You'll save some on car gas when she comes home. You'll save some on clothing when she comes home.
3: Is that true, Alex? What's the child care situation?
0: We both work from home and watch our kids here, so we don't have any daycare costs.
3: Okay. Yeah. Well, regardless, I mean, I think it's what you guys want to do. And again, everything else supports it. So I'm a yes. If you wanted to ask can my wife quit? She can, yes.
1: Under the scenario that you just came out with, is there a portion, can she do something? I mean, a different, maybe a halftime of what she's doing now.
3: I think she wants to homeschool.
1: Maybe for a different,
3: home.
1: I know, but they're both at home now watching the kids. That's new information I just got. So,
3: it's brand new information.
1: Yeah, it is. Bury the lead.
3: That's from
1: But the, yeah. It's fine. It's fine. Mathematically, you know, if you're both going to the office and she won't go to the office anymore and she wants to stay home full time, that's fine. If she's already doing this from home and she could just cut back by 75%.
3: Yeah, and do a little something if she wants.
1: That would be fine. And that all of a sudden the thing, it may be a toxic environment, that company, I don't know, but it's not too toxic. She's not there. But yeah,
3: well, the boundaries. Sounds like no boundaries. She's on call 24/7 is what he said. So that,
1: you could drop that and say, I'm going to pick up these pieces of operations in the booking, and I'll work this many hours a day.
3: If
1: and
3: she
1: see
3: wants, yeah.
1: If you can find that kind of thing. She's got the ability to do that, and because you're already both there. You're already both watching the kids. So, yeah. Wow. All right. Open phones at 888-825-5225. Thank you for joining us, America. We're glad you are with us. If you're facing that kind of thing, the Every Dollar budgeting app can help. Rachel said it. He said it. Sit down and just run your budget out as if the other person's income wasn't there.
3: Mm-hmm.
1: And then exactly what does it look like?
3: Yeah.
1: And that tells you, and then the pure proof is in the pudding is, let's say she was in an office and you said, okay, other than daycare, we're going to bank her whole check. In this case, you'd bank her whole check for a couple months and prove to yourself you can live on his check, right? And if you just bank it, just put it over there in a little account for 3 or 4 months, and you can always move it on to another goal later, throw it on the house or whatever else. You just set it over there. Pay one house payment and bank her check and see what the budget looks like. And prove it to yourself. I mean, because if you do that for like 3 months, you'll be going, oh, we can do this. Or, oh, this is awful. I don't want to do this. It puts all the theory to test.

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1: ABC News, I'm Chuck Sievertson. With excitement high ahead of tonight's third game of the NBA final in New York, the Knicks watch party outside Madison Square Garden is being moved. This because President Trump is planning to attend the game, says the NYPD. Matt McCool with the Secret Service.
2: You will see Secret Service police and special agents, transportation security officers, federal air marshals, and the NYPD and NYPD officers throughout the area.
1: The Knicks lead the series 2-0 for the San Antonio Spurs. An 18-year-old has been taken into custody for questioning, police say, in the mass shooting over the weekend in Toledo, Ohio. 12 people were injured. 2 people have life-threatening injuries after a shooting at Kaiser Medical Offices in San Jose, California, police say. President Trump trying to keep his ceasefire negotiations with Iran from collapsing. Iran and Israel say they have stopped attacks since Trump talked to Israeli Prime Minister Benjamin Netanyahu. This is ABC News.
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0: Haley is in Portland, Oregon. Hey, Haley, what's up?
1: Hi. I have a question or looking for advice.
0: Okay.
1: How me and my boyfriend have been together for like 2 years. We're house hunting. I have money to put down to make an affordable down payment. How do I convey to him I'm not going to continue looking for houses until we get married?
0: What would happen if you just said that?
1: I've said it, and it's like not hitting. continues looking. And
0: I'm interested to hear Rachel's take, because my take is the old guy is that women have been saying put a ring on it or you get nothing, honey, since time began.
1: Right.
0: This is like a normal thing. So, I don't know.
2: Yeah, where did the conversation lead to the fact that you guys were actually looking at houses? Or did you change your mind in the middle of it, thinking like, I don't think I want to buy a house with a guy I'm not married to, and you changed your mind? Or did he just randomly start looking at houses? Like, how did it even begin?
1: No, like, it's been, like, progressive and, like, worked up to it, and then looking and me having an inheritance where I could put a substantial chunk down. But I own my house outright currently. And I'm not looking at uprooting my kid until I have like that marital commitment and insurance.
2: Sure.
0: Yeah.
1: So.
0: Very smart.
1: Like,
0: for you.
1: Yeah. Yeah.
0: I mean, it's some version of put a ring on it, honey. I mean, you know, I mean, it's
1: yeah, because I've said I don't just want a ring to do this. I don't
0: no,
1: want
0: I,
1: engagement.
0: No, I mean, get
1: I
0: married. That's
1: marriage,
0: my way of saying get married.
2: Yeah, I'm
0: agreeing with you. Yeah, women have been saying not until we're married for as long as time has begun. Okay, and so and a few guys, but not as many.
1: I already own a business. I don't want to find
0: how old
1: a
0: are you?
1: Harder. I want to. I'm 39.
0: Yeah. So you're an established like adult person.
2: Mm-hmm.
1: Yeah.
0: You're not in a needy position at all.
1: No, it not at all. So,
2: do you think he will be the one you marry?
1: I would love to marry him. He's a great guy. I'm not into like.
2: Yeah.
1: Commingling the finances.
0: Yeah, I agree.
1: And I've said it, and he's
0: it's just
1: not,
0: it's very like, dangerous. I think you're just going to have a very clear, no child in the room, no music playing, no distraction, very clear, define the relationship, conversation, and just, you know, here's what I think. I think I love you, and I think I do want to spend my life with you. I'm not going to

0: because of I've worked so hard to get where we are, and because this is inherited money, my grandmother would roll over in her grave. And
1: it's just not wise right now.
0: And I just don't feel the wisdom in this, and I'm not going to do this out of order. And so I'll be happy to look at a home together and even put my home involved or some of my money involved or whatever, because we're going to combine our lives when we're married. But until we're married, I'm not going to. And you just need to hear that. And if that's a deal breaker for you, then you need to think about that.
2: Okay.
0: I mean, you just got a kind of clarity, right?
2: I've tried to make it pretty clear, but, like, you know, he continues to, like, look at houses and consider my
0: Well, you can go look at houses, but I'm not.
2: It's like, yeah.
1: What's his living situation?
2: He has an apartment and cars and 20 grand to put down on a house, which isn't much for a down payment these days.
0: Mm-hmm.
2: And
0: what does he make?
2: He makes probably like 85 a year.
0: What do you make?
2: Probably 32 a year.
0: How old is he?
2: 40.
0: Okay. All right. So you're the same age. That's good news. And
1: you're only making 32 a year, Haley? Is that what you said?
2: Yeah.
1: Have you combined your finances with him? Are you guys? Or are you?
2: I haven't combined anything. He has a place.
1: But you're living on $32,000 a year in Portland with a kid.
2: Yes.
1: Okay, that's great.
0: It's amazing.
1: Yeah.
0: Well done. Yeah, that's a big strain.
2: Well,
0: yeah.
2: It's outskirts of there.
0: Yeah.
1: Okay.
0: That's okay.
1: Yeah.
0: How much inheritance did you receive?
2: Which time?
0: Okay. How much inheritance do you have, and who did it come from?
2: My estranged mother passed away last year, and I was left a quarter. There's four of us. I was left a quarter of her federal retirement to the tune of about $214,000. And I have to empty that account apparently in like 10 years.
1: Mm-hmm.
2: And so I'm going to have to start taking RMDs. And I'm like, well, that'd be a great, you know, to rent this house out and, you know, progress with him and go in on a house together and start putting some RMDs toward that. But again, like
0: And that's the total inheritance?
2: No, I have other accounts and trusts beyond that.
0: How much?
2: Probably another $120,000.
0: Okay. All right. Cool. Well, you've got a really nice nest egg. He has a better income. This sounds like a good situation overall. But again, you just need to be aligned. And I don't know. Sometimes I have, because I'm a Southern person, we have a tendency to be too nice to the point that we're not clear.
1: Except for you,
0: and
1: Dave.
0: I stopped doing that about 20 years ago. And now I'm extremely clear because I found out that that's actually nice. To be unclear is to be unkind.
2: Okay.
0: And so be clear.
1: Mm-hmm.
0: And because it's not fair to him for him to have, you know, we're out here looking at houses and then, what happened to Haley? She just jumped off the rails. I thought we had all this figured out. No, I think you need to be very clear. And he can, I'm not going to go look at houses anymore until it's part of a system that includes a date that we are married before we buy a house. And so there's no reason for me to go look at houses in that situation. We can do other things with our time.
1: Yeah,
0: with our time.
1: And when you got the 214, that was a year ago. If you have 10 years, you have 9 more years. And, you know, and realistically, if you guys get married in the next year or two, you know what I mean? Like the time
0: you
1: crunch.
0: It. You can pull it all.
1: Yes,
0: you
1: yes.
0: can pull it all at once and just pay taxes on it and put it as a down payment. And I would. And I think this sounds like that's probably what you were planning to do. But mm-hmm. again, you guys, I think he's pushing on the gas and you weren't pushing on the brakes as hard. So bring it to a stop at the red light. Beep, beep.
1: Yeah,
0: right?
1: And that's wise, Haley. Like your gut and what you're
0: it's very
1: leaning
0: wise.
1: Towards is right.
0: Yeah,
1: so
0: that's the right
1: trust
0: thing.
1: That.
0: It's a very, mm-hmm. very smart way to do this. And, you know, you've got 300,000 reasons to do this, a baby as a reason to do this, an established 39-year-old woman who's making it on her own.
1: Mm-hmm.
0: You know, you're not
1: has her own
0: you're not
1: job.
0: Some kind
1: I mean,
0: of desperate somebody or something here. This is not, you know, you're in great shape. And you got a good head on your shoulders. The way you even posed the question was, you know, there's wisdom and we could feel your spirit is solid, all of that. So trust your gut. You got a good one, you know. And

0: But just you can be kind and very, very, very clear. And that's all I would do. I've not faced that situation, but that's what I
1: Yeah, and my
0: think I
1: prayer is that you guys have established a relationship and that he's a great guy, that he respect that and say, absolutely. Okay, well, let's wait. Let's make some plans. And you know what I mean? If it scares him off, then you probably wouldn't want to be in a
0: would.
1: relationship
0: If
1: with
0: it
1: him
0: runs him off,
1: anyways.
0: he was there for the money. If he books based on this, he wasn't there for the right reason. So it's a great acid test in that regard. So he was just trying to sign up for a down payment with some girl he met. Whoa, that's real scary, isn't it? I doubt it is, though. I don't think that's the case. And the reason, you know why I don't think so? Because I don't think she would have put up with him this long. I think she would have run him off before now. She would have smelled that.
1: We trust you, Haley.
0: Yeah. I mean, the girl I'm talking to is smart. I mean, that's, she's got some brains. It's a good thing.

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0: Marty. Marta is with us in Indianapolis. Hi, Marta. How are you?
1: Hi, I'm good. Thank you.
0: Good. What's up?
1: So, my big question, like the main question, is going to be, should I get a loan, or should me and my husband, I guess, get a loan to get all of our debt together and pay it off that way, or should we refinance our house first?
0: Probably neither. How much debt do you have?
1: Without the house, it's about $14,172.01.
0: No, you should not get any kind of loan, and you for sure don't need debt consolidation. What kind of debt is the $14,000?
1: About $1,600 of it is going to be credit card debt. I have, or my, what I owe on my car is about $4,600. And then the rest is going to be medical.
0: Okay. And you have health insurance, I assume. So this has been deductibles and copays.
1: Yes.
0: Okay. Who's been sick?
1: I wasn't really sick. I had a baby.
0: Okay.
1: So that's what.
0: And you end up with $5,000 worth of bills having a baby out of pocket?
1: Pretty much. About $600 of it was for genetic testing while I was still pregnant because I'm adopted, so we wanted a little bit more information of what could possibly happen after the
0: So what is your household income?
1: Right now, with me out of work monthly, it's about $3,060.
0: What did you say about work? I'm sorry, I misunderstood.
1: Right now, I'm only doing, like, very minimal part-time.
0: With you being out of work with the baby. I see. How old is the baby?
1: Yeah, sorry.
0: That's okay. I didn't understand you. How old's the baby?
1: You're fine. She's 2 months.
0: Oh, wonderful. That's so cool. And your husband makes $3,000 a month?
1: So I've been working a little bit, but about $3,000 with both of ours.
0: Okay. And what does he do?
1: He works at a drug manufacturing company out of town close to us.
0: Mm-hmm. And how old is he?
1: He's 24.
0: 24. Okay. All right. So the bad news is you have $14,000 in debt. The good news is you only have $14,000 in debt. And so Rachel and I are going to put you on an every dollar budget. We're going to give it to you. And then both of you are going to pick up side gigs. He's going to pick up a lot. You're going to pick up a little. You're going to look around the house and sell so much stuff the baby thinks he's next. You're going to stay out of restaurants unless one of you is working there. You're not going on vacation. And you're going to roll up your sleeves and put $1,000 a month on this by making an extra $1,000 a month, $2,000 a month between the two of you. Mm-hmm. And you're going to be 100% debt free in about a year.
1: Okay.
0: But you're going to have to add some income to this because your income's already dangerously low. Would you agree?
1: Yes.
0: Yeah.
2: Yeah. How, when you go back to work, Marta, full time, what will you be making?
1: What I was making before I left, I was making about $4,600 a month.
2: Oh, good. Okay.
0: So you make more than him.
1: It's pretty close. He makes a little bit more than me.
2: A little bit more, but he's bringing home $3,000, and you bring home $4,000 when you're both working full time. I thought you said. Right?
0: Mm-hmm. Okay.
1: Oh, I'm so sorry. I was looking at the completely wrong numbers.
2: Oh, you're fine.
1: I'm so sorry. He makes alone $2,400 a month.
2: $2,400 a month he makes.
1: Yes.
2: Okay, but you make $4,000 a month. Is that right?
1: No, that would be together after I'm back.
0: Okay.

0: that pays 10 times more than we're getting paid now. What classes do we need to take? What certifications do we need to get? What new jobs do we need to get? Because you don't want to be 38 and making this kind of money.
1: Mm-hmm.
0: That's the wrong end of the bell curve. You don't want to be over there.
2: Yeah, and Marta, the medical bill side, that is one industry. If you call the hospital and you guys get some money, you know, piled in together, that there's a chance they will settle. They'll come down. There's a lot of stories that we've heard throughout the years, I know, of people calling, and that is one place that you could actually see your bill lower. So make that part of your part-time job too, is getting tracking down the insurance company and the hospital and the bills and all of that.
0: Sophia is in Idaho. Hi, Sophia. How are you?
3: Oh, my gosh. Hi. I'm doing good. Yourself?
0: Better than I deserve. How can we help?
3: Hi. So I'm a stay-at-home mom. My husband and I are almost complete baby step number 3.
0: Good.
3: I have an opportunity to clean a friend's business office for $300 a month, mm-hmm. cleaning it twice a month. And I want to know how I can do that legally, meaning like with taxes and everything like that.
0: Okay. Well, the easiest thing to do is just keep it as a sole proprietorship, which is what I would do. Open a separate bank account. It's not legally, it's just keeping up with it, okay? Open a separate bank account and just put a business name on it. It's Sophia So-and-so, DBA, doing business as Sophia's Office Cleaning. Or whatever you name it.
3: Oh.
0: Okay? And use your social security number. Also put your husband on the account. But you've got a separate account just for the business. Okay? And you don't have to have a tax ID number. You don't have to have anything. You can do it in a sole proprietorship. A DBA account, doing business as. Then you put all the income from your side hustle into that. And any expenses, like if you bought cleaning supplies or something like that, any expenses you have around the business come out of that account. Mm-hmm. Nothing else goes into that account except business. Nothing comes out of that account except business. And then when you take money out of that account to bring it home and use it, you set aside 1/4 of it for taxes, and you're supposed to file quarterly estimates for your taxes on your business. And that's based on your profits. And so if you made $3,000 in a quarter, you probably would have set aside $750 for taxes, and that's going to be pretty close. And when you calculate out your quarterly estimates, they're not hard to calculate. It's based on your profit. If you need some help with all that, you can just get with one of our Ramsey trusted tax professionals, and they can help you do it. But the big thing, Rachel, is just to keep your business stuff separate.
2: Yes. Well, and the quarterly estimates. That's the one that we could call small businesses. That's some of the worst financial calls I feel like we get with small business. Now, she won't be doing like tons and tons and tons of revenue, you know, as of right now.
0: Yeah.
2: She could start to grow it, but
0: if you run a 1099 or you run a side hustle and you're not paying your taxes through the year, you're going to get hit in the back of the head come April. You're going to get the devil smacked out of you. You're not going to like it. You're right. It's one of the biggest problems we see.
2: Mm-hmm.
0: How'd you get a $20,000 IRS lien? Oh, well, I didn't pay my taxes.
2: Mm-hmm.
0: Oh, what is that for 2 years or 1 year or whatever it was on that side hustle? And so all income in America is taxable. So, sorry, even if it's cash, no matter what it is, if it's income, it is taxable. And if you're telling the truth and you have integrity, you file a tax return, you put down your income minus your expenses, the difference is called profit, and that profit is taxable in America. Welcome to the United States. And if you start making a lot of money, you'll get the opportunity to pay a lot of taxes, and you'll get the opportunity to listen to some communists say you're not paying your fair share, which is absolutely ridiculous. So when considering that 48% of Americans last year paid zero federal income tax. How's that fair?

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2: From ABC News, I'm Chuck Sievertson. Anticipation is high, hours away from tonight's third game of the NBA Final in New York. The Knicks lead the series 2-0 for the San Antonio Spurs.
3: No watch party outside Madison Square Garden for Game 3 tonight because President Trump is attending. However, NYPD Commissioner Jessica Tisch says,
4: for Game 4, we do expect watch parties outside of Madison Square Garden to resume.
3: The entire perimeter around the garden, which sits atop the very busy Penn Station, will be closed off tonight. And ticket holders have been told to arrive at least 2 hours early to get through security. Sherry Preston, ABC News.
2: President Trump trying to keep his ceasefire and negotiations with Iran from going belly up. Iran and Israel say they have stopped attacking each other since Trump spoke with Israeli Prime Minister Netanyahu. There's also this issue in the mix, says ABC News White House correspondent Karen Travers.
5: Iran has made very clear that the issue of Lebanon is very critical to them, and a ceasefire there is something that has to happen in order for them to agree to another thing with the United States at this point.
2: An 18-year-old has been taken into custody for questioning, police say, in the mass shooting over the weekend at a summer festival in Toledo, Ohio. 12 people were injured. At least 2 shooters are being sought, cops say. Jury selection today for the man federal prosecutors say is responsible for igniting the deadly Palisades fire in Los Angeles last year. Jonathan Rinderknecht pleads not guilty. ABC News legal analyst Brian Buckmeyer.
6: Because it resulted in both the destruction of personal property as well as the death of others, you're talking about a mandatory minimum of 5 years in prison to as high as 45 years in prison. These are extremely serious charges.
2: Spring, March through May, was the second warmest spring on record behind 2012 in the U.S., according to a new report from the National Oceanic and Atmospheric Administration. Arizona, Colorado, New Mexico, and Texas had their warmest spring since record-keeping began in 1895. 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
2: 2 people have life-threatening injuries after a shooting at Kaiser Medical Offices in San Jose, California, police say. They also say it's an isolated incident. Strong offshore earthquake hit the southern Philippines today, killing at least 35 people, injuring more than 140 others, officials say. ABC's Maggie Rooley.
11: Search and recovery is still ongoing. The most powerful quake to hit this year. More than that, the most powerful quake to hit in the past few decades. Now, it was a 7.8 magnitude quake that hit right off the Philippines' main southern island.
2: Maine voters voters cast ballots tomorrow in perhaps the most watched primary election in the country. Democratic candidate Graham Platner expected to win the nomination and take on Republican Senator Susan Collins. But Platner is on defense over allegations of physical and emotional abuse against ex-girlfriends. ABC's Jay O'Brien.
8: It doesn't look like what we've seen so far, that there is enough of a base of Maine voters who would leave Graham Platner, but also we don't have great polling in the wake of these

If you want to win with money in 2026, you can't keep living normal. Normal's broke. You need a plan. Get a personalized plan and start living like no one else by downloading our Every Dollar app today. Before you put down a ton of money on a new purchase like a car or a home, you probably spend countless hours researching.

0: articles. So really, it's all going to come down to what the vote total looks like tomorrow night. And even if Graham Plattner wins, if there's a contingent of, again, that Plattner protest vote tomorrow, does that spell trouble for him into the general, where he's got to have all of the Democratic weight behind him?
1: U.S. Airlines spent more than $6 billion on jet fuel in April, up 78% from a year earlier, despite using slightly less fuel, says government data. Chuck Sievertson, ABC News.
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9: Welcome back to the Ramsey Show in the Fairwinds Credit Union Studio. I'm Dave Ramsey, your host. Rachel Cruz, Ramsey personality. My daughter is my co-host today. Connor is in Boston, Mass. Hey, Connor, what's up?
10: Hey, Dave. Hey, Rachel, how's it going?
9: Good. How you doing, man?
10: I'm doing well. My question today is about investing. So I'm 25 years old. I'm living at home. I make around $56,000 a year and cash flowing college. So recently I started investing in a brokerage account, and I was wondering, is it wrong to primarily invest into a brokerage account?
11: Just in general?
9: For what purpose? I don't understand your... Why would you only do that?
10: Yeah, so recently I was thinking more about it. I should put money into the retirement accounts, of course, but I was kind of wondering, is it wrong to put more money into the brokerage account versus retirement accounts for the purpose of saving for like a down payment on a house or being able to use that money before the age of 59.
9: Yeah. Well, the first thing we would tell you to do is be debt free. Are you?
10: I am.
9: Good. And then we would tell you to have an emergency fund of 3 to 6 months of expenses. Do you?
10: I do.
9: Great. You're way ahead of the game. You're 25 and you're in college. What are you studying, sir?
10: Business administration.
9: Cool. And when will you graduate?
10: This fall, but I'm thinking about going for a master's degree.
9: Why?
10: I haven't been able to find an opportunity in the field that I'd like to pursue.
9: What field is that?
10: Merchandising.
9: You don't need a master's degree.
10: Okay.
9: No. That's not what's keeping you, holding you back. Are you working full-time now?
10: I am.
9: What do you make now?
10: $56,000.
9: Oh, you told me that. I'm sorry. You told me that.
10: No problem.
9: Okay. All right. So 25 years old, you're making $56,000.
11: What are you doing now, Connor, for a job?
10: I'm a deli manager at a grocery market.
9: Great. Okay. Well, I would start pursuing your merchandising career now while you finish up your... Are you finishing a four-year degree or a two-year?
10: Four-year.
9: Okay. Good for you. Okay. Excellent. Yeah, you got some pretty good basic business tools in your belt academically. All you would

0: need for merchandising for sure. And what you need to do, though, is get in with a good company that lets you mentor and be apprenticed by some fabulous people that have been in the business a while, and you can kind of walk alongside them and learn from them, be discipled or mentored, so to speak. That's what I'd be looking for, and I'd be looking for that hardcore and just working it like crazy. I'm going to send you a copy of Ken Coleman's book, The Proximity Principle, which will outline a good way to land that kind of position, which is where that's what I would focus on. Now, having said all that, back to your question, you're debt-free, you have an emergency fund, way to go. When you've settled in on your permanent career, maybe by this time next year, we would say that you are at baby step 3B, and people do two things at baby step 3B. That 3B is before they start putting 15% away for retirement, they sometimes take a gap period of time and pile up money for a down payment. And you could use a brokerage account to do that. Okay?
1: Okay.
0: Sometimes they put zero in retirement. Sometimes they put a little in retirement. Sometimes they put the whole 15% or baby step 4 in retirement while they're working on their down payment. If you've got the margin to do both, save a good, strong down payment, and start putting your 15% away at your new big-time job that you've landed by next spring, and you're loading up that Roth 401k, I would love that for you. But if you want to take a couple of years and do no retirement and just stack cash for your down payment, that's fine. And then, you know, you do need to get the Roth long-term working in your benefit, because from age, let's say from age 25 to age 65, the amount of money that is in the account that is growth is about 90% of the money. So let's say you had $2 million in there, then somewhere around $1.8 million of the $2 million is growth.
1: Mm-hmm.
0: That means it's all taxable. You're going to pay taxes on $1.8 million if you've got it in a brokerage account. If you've got it in a Roth 401k, zero taxes on that 1.8. And taxes on 1.8 sounds an awful lot like $600,000 or $700,000. So
1: right.
0: Long term, you don't want to only have a brokerage account. Mm-hmm. Long term, you also want to have the tax savings of a Roth 401k IRA.
2: And the question you're asking is fair to say, hey, do I want money tied up till I'm 59 and a half?
0: Yes, some of it.
2: And so that's it. So I would front load your retirement, take care of the Roth IRA, take care of the 401k, and then anything beyond that you want to be able to save in a brokerage account, you know, get some index funds, whatever that is for you, that's great. Then you can take it. But I would do that second to all the retirement. Go ahead and get
0: that
2: funded.
0: And third behind buying a house.
2: That's right.
0: Yeah,
2: the home.
0: Exactly. Yep. So, yeah. Sometimes, Connor, we get the question like a 40-year-old is worried about, okay, I might want to retire in 10 years at 50,
2: mm-hmm.
0: and I can't get to anything till I'm 59 and a half. And in that case, you do what Rachel's talking about,
2: like,
0: and that's your third step, what we call bridge investing, and you'd have a brokerage account, a S&P 500 account, whatever you want to put it in, and you build some wealth there that you can use for those in-between years until you get to the Roth tax free. But don't avoid the tax-free growth. That's a million-dollar mistake minimum for someone your age. That would be a huge mistake. So long-term, it has to be part of your decision-making, but it doesn't have to be the whole thing. And today, if I'm you, I'm landing that big job, and I'm going to stack cash for at least 18 months, maybe 2 years, and get me a nice house. And then you can start loading 15% in and get the house paid off. Work the baby steps. And I think you're going to be in great shape if you just do those things. Shelly is in Detroit. Hi, Shelly. How are you?
3: Good. How are you? Thank you for taking my call.
0: Sure. How can we help?
3: So I will be 43 next year. I have had a salon for the last, 8 years, and I'm actually looking to close it and possibly then just kind of stay home with my kids.
2: Great. Are you able to do that financially?
3: Well, that's what I'm, hoping to see. We have two homes. We just have the mortgage on our first home. So, again, I know this is, first world problems. My husband has always said, hey, stay home. I'll handle it. And I think having my shop has helped just to keep things going and keep things afloat. but I think I could.

0: Well, what does he make?
1: Think I could. I would say between the two of us, we're about 150.
0: No, I asked what he makes. You're quitting.
1: What he makes? About like 100.
2: Can you live on that?
1: Yeah, I have like other money coming, like that has come in.
0: You don't know. You're dodging all over the place. You need to sit down in detail and do a detailed budget on every dollar. And you and him need to sit down and look at, if my income's not here, what does our house look like? And if you like the way it looks and you want to quit, quit.
2: Maybe you sell one of the houses in order to make it work.
0: Yeah, might have to. Sell that other house, pay off your mortgage.

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2: 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Alex is with us. Hi, Alex. How are you?
3: Hi, Dave. How are you doing?
2: Better than I deserve. What's up?
3: So I'm just calling because I was following your plan, and I was doing so well, and a few things came up, and I unfortunately fell back into the credit card habit, and I guess I'm trying to reframe my mindset to get out of the habit of using the credit card, and I've kind of been struggling with that a little bit. I really want to get out of debt, but I'm
2: cool. How much credit card debt have you got, Alex?
3: With everything in total, $23,000.
2: It's all credit cards?
3: Yeah, just one specific one.
2: How much do you owe on your car?
3: I don't have a car I do owe a car, but it's to a family member.
2: How much do you owe on your car?
3: $7,000.
2: Okay, cool.
4: Is that part of the 23?
3: Yes, correct.
4: Okay.
2: Oh, it is. Okay. All right.
3: Yeah.
2: And so we're talking about $16,000 in credit card debt and $7,000 on the car.
3: Yes, to be exact, yes.
2: And what do you make, sir?
3: Between $3,000 to $4,000 per month.
2: Okay. How old are you?
3: I am thirty years old.
2: That's okay. What do you do for a living?
3: I do factory work, and on the side, I do a little bit of food delivery.
2: Okay. So you said you were going along fine, and some things came up and threw you off the wagon. What came up?
3: Yeah. So my car broke down, and which is why I ended up borrowing money from a family member to get another vehicle. Otherwise, I would be carless.
2: Mm-hmm.
4: What else? What was the credit card debt? The $16,000 you said you keep going back in. What causes that?
2: What was that?
3: Yeah. I was struggling to make ends meet, paying bills and stuff like that is.
2: So we've outlined your bills. What bills you got trouble paying?
3: Groceries, gas.
2: Well, you make enough to pay those.
4: What's your rent?
3: I live with family, so I just help with the bills.
2: What does that mean?
3: Yeah. So I help with electricity, water.
2: Yeah, what's your bills?
4: How much of that goes to bills of that $3,000 to $4,000?
3: I would say about $250 a month.
2: Okay, so you got $250 a month for that. I don't know, put in $300 for gasoline, or $250 more. That's $500. You buy a little bit of food. That's a long way from $3,000 or $4,000. Why are you having trouble making your bills?
3: So
2: you're partying a lot.
3: No, I'm actually not.
2: Where are you spending your money?
3: For food, I spend about $600 every 2 weeks.
2: Why? On one guy?
3: Because that's what I contribute in the household. That's basically what I help out since I don't have to pay rent.
2: Oh, I thought you said you had $250 you had to help out with. Now you're saying it's $850.
3: For, like,
2: no, now you're saying it's $2,000. $600 is $1,200 plus $250 is $1,500 is your rent to live with family. That's no deal.
3: Mm-hmm. Yeah. So
2: $600 times two is $1,200 plus $250 is $1,450. That's your rent.
3: Mm-hmm.
2: The equivalent of, because you're buying food at home and you're buying food out also, aren't you?
3: Yes, I am.
2: Okay. So here's what's happening, I think. I might be wrong. I'm just listening to you trying to diagnose over the phone here, okay? But I think

0: you're disorganized and you do not have a detailed every dollar plan, because you have margin in the budget you gave us. There is room in these numbers.
1: Yeah, and the problem too is, Alex, that the credit card keeps catching your slack. So you're a little bit of the sloppiness and the not, you know, not having like really strict boundaries with your money. The credit card is what sneaks in there, and you end up racking up $16,000. So here's the deal: if the credit card wasn't around, you wouldn't have that option. Yeah, so I think, Alex, you, I think you cut up your credit card right now.
0: Where is it?
2: Yeah, so I actually did cut it up, and the mistake I did make, you know how most phones have like
1: Apple
2: you can
1: Pay.
2: Add your credit card?
1: Yeah, Apple Pay, take it off, okay, take it off Apple Pay. It's not as exciting as cutting up a physical card.
0: As soon as you hang up, you reach over to Apple Pay and delete it.
1: Yes.
2: Yeah.
1: But that's the, I mean, that's...
2: Yeah, that's
1: the step that starts to... No, I was just going to say, that's the
0: stuff... You have to put boundaries up for yourself.
1: Yes, that's the stuff that starts to change your behavior, because it's not an option anymore.
0: And go on Amazon and unplug your card.
2: Yeah. Yeah.
0: If you want an Amazon account, it has to be on a debit card.
2: Okay.
0: Get your credit card number off there. As soon as you hang up, do away with Apple Pay. Completely delete it. You do not need it. As soon as you hang up, take your debit card and replace it on your Amazon account, or close your Amazon account altogether.
2: Okay. Yeah. I definitely plan on doing that.
0: And anything else that you use regularly that has your credit card number on it, put your debit card number on it and take your credit card off. If you're paying utilities or anything else, take it off. Get rid of it. Get rid of any sign that you ever owned a credit card. If I came and investigated you, I don't want to be able to find anything. For your sake, you got to get rid of it, because it keeps sneaking back. And you know, and had one guy memorize the number. I don't know how to erase that, but anyway, you know, it's like, you know, you got to put up some boundaries. But the biggest thing is, you don't need it if you would get organized and stick to the organization. You make enough to pay the bills that you have easily, and begin to get out of debt. And if you add up what you're paying to live there, you ain't got a deal. So you need to look at that, too, and start thinking about a single guy for $1,450.
1: Because the food thing, I mean, you're not eating all of that.
0: You're not eating $1,200 worth.
1: No.
0: If you do, you got another problem.
1: Yep. So relooking at some of that, Alex, I think is going to help. And if you start putting some things in place,
0: it might be that getting out on your own with a roommate might help with a bunch of this.
1: Because you'd have a more
0: reality of what it is you actually need to spend for you to exist. Mm-hmm. And I don't think it's as much as you're paying to live there. So doesn't sound like it to me. But you can look at all that. It'd probably be good for you anyway. And so let's consider that idea. And then, you know, chop up the card. You've already done that. Let's cut it off of all the anywhere digitally that it's stored. Get rid of it.
1: Welcome to 2026. It used to be like, get your scissors out and cut up the card. Now they're like,
0: now we have to take a sledgehammer to your iPhone. Yeah, get your iPhone out, lay it down, hit it with a hammer. It'll probably help you in a lot of ways.
1: Oh.
0: Probably a lot of things would get better in your life when you did that. Oh my gosh. Yeah, Alex, that's the thing. So. And the other thing I used to do when I was starting all this stuff, Alex, 1,000 years ago, was I would pretend. I would say, okay, what if I had to pay off $2,000 next month, or something terrible was going to happen to a family member? And it isn't, but I would just pretend that. Like, if I had to save a child's life, could I do it? Well, yeah. I could get organized. I could get intense if I had to save a child's life. If I had to do something that emotional, right, visceral, and you go, okay, if I had to do that, then I could do it. That means I can do it. Now I just have to do it. Instead of like, well, I think I'm going to be Dave Ramsey disciplined. That doesn't work. Dave Ramsey isn't watching over you. You got to go do it. And that's the beauty of this. You fix the person in your mirror while you transform your finances.

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1: ABC News, I'm Chuck Sievertson. Security beefed up by local and federal law enforcers for tonight's third game of the NBA final in New York because President Trump plans to attend. New York City Police Commissioner Jessica Tisch.
2: For game four, we do expect watch parties outside of Madison Square Garden to resume. Those watch parties will be managed with pens and screening.
1: The Knicks lead the series 2-0 for the San Antonio Spurs. A referee for the FIFA World Cup has been denied entry to the U.S. due to vetting concerns, says a statement from U.S. Customs and Border Protection. He's identified by local reports as Omar Artan from Somalia. A federal judge today struck down a $100,000 fee the Trump administration imposed on new H-1B visas for skilled foreign workers. The judge says Congress would need to approve. An 18-year-old has been taken into custody for questioning police say in the mass shooting over the weekend in Toledo, Ohio. This is ABC News.
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1: Today's question comes from Courtney in Minnesota. I own my home free and clear and have no other debt. My ex-husband moved an hour away, and it would be easier for me and the kids if I move closer to him since we share custody. Can I purchase a home with cash before my current home sells? I have a realtor and know that what we can list my house for and what I can afford once it's sold. We've talked about contingency offers as well as taking out a mortgage, paying it off once my current house is sold. What is the best way to buy a house in cash considering my situation? I mean, the contingency is probably the easiest element there. So, I mean, it would be that. And, I mean, honestly, right now it is it's more of a buyer's market. You're not, you know, stuck in 2022 when it was just insane and no one took even contingency offers. So now I would say you have a best case scenario with where the market is for you to be able to pull something like this off.
0: So mechanically, the way that would work is you could do two things. The straight contingency, you go find the neighborhood that you think you want to move into. There's six houses on the market. You look at them, you pick out your favorite one, and you make an offer subject to the sale and simultaneous closing of your home. Most markets, the way that's done, and it is a little bit regional, but most people in most areas of the country, the way that's done is they'll put a 72-hour clause in there that says they keep the house on the market, they accept your contract, you have terms. If yours sells, you simply close on it. Very easy. If yours hasn't sold, the other house that you're trying to buy is still on the market. If they get another offer that they want to accept, you have 72 hours to decide if you want to close or not. And you wouldn't. You would walk away if your house hasn't sold. Because the only other thing you can do is go in debt to do that, and I'm not going to tell you to do that in this situation. So the other thing you can do that's if you can't get someone on the house you like to do a contingency with a 72-hour out, which is a fairly standard thing in the business, okay? But if you can't get someone to do that, what we did, Sharon and I did this, is we figured out the neighborhood we wanted to be in, and we looked at about six or eight houses out there while our house was on the market, and then when our house sold, we went and bought one. It was that simple. And we were ready, and actually one of the houses we had looked at, we weren't able to get it. It sold. It got away from us while our house was on the market. But our house sold. We went and bought one of them, and we were okay with that because we're not really, like, freaking out about a house or something. There's houses on every corner. You can get another one. So it's not like we're getting married. We're just buying a house. So you can move again if you need to. So the third option is sell your house and go rent.

0: and then look for a house with the cash in your hand and just buy one. So any one of those three will work, and any one of those three will work without you borrowing money. So no, in no case would I tell you to go get a mortgage to make your ex-husband happy. No case.
1: Yeah. I mean, not to make him happy, but
2: well,
1: to be...
2: Well, it would be nice if we could be closer to him.
1: Yeah. He should have moved.
0: No. He's the one moved away. Hello. All right. Abby's in Portland, Oregon. Hey, Abby, what's up?
3: Hey, thanks for taking my call.
0: Sure.
3: I recently was appointed a power of attorney for an elderly family member who's not a parent. As I've gotten into her finances, I realize that she's got no money. Her IRA has been completely drained. She's got two savings accounts that have just basically pennies in them.
0: Where did it go?
3: She had someone that she had hired to assist her, and in the last 6 months prior to me becoming POA, several hundred thousand dollars went up missing. Which is a different
0: charges?
3: Conversation. That's a different conversation. Okay. Yes, we okay. are. We Good. Are. We're on it.
0: Good, because I'm angry with you and for her. Okay. All right.
3: Yes,
0: no.
3: It just makes me shake. And yeah. But there's, I'm not going to see a penny of that.
0: Okay? No, you're probably, it's probably that. Gone. I don't disagree. But,
3: yeah. Now, she owns, free and clear, no mortgage, a condo and a house.
0: Mm-hmm.
3: She also has a piece of commercial property that I can ultimately liquidate to fund her care needs. Mm-hmm. She's in an extended care facility now. Mm-hmm. But there's going to be some time right before I can get my hands on any of those dollars.
0: Well, how much time do you need? I mean, how long will it take?
3: Well,
0: what's the condo worth?
3: It's currently, like, if I were to look it up on Zillow, it's like $300.
0: Is it the cheaper of the three?
3: It is the cheapest of the three, yeah.
0: Yeah, sacrifice it.
3: Okay.
0: And get some cash in the bank to take care of her.
3: Right, but still, even if, you know, I'm just thinking, like, if I got an offer tomorrow, which I won't, because I can't list it tomorrow. I could probably list it next week, because I got to get it cleaned out. But that will still be...
0: Not if you're sacrificing it. You can list it and sell it by the morning and close it by Friday to an investor and sell it for 2.25. Dump it.
3: Okay.
0: And she has zero cash and she needs money this moment, correct?
3: Yes.
0: That's what I was understanding. Okay.
3: Yes.
0: And then the other two properties you got patience on because you did this.
3: Yes. Okay.
0: But otherwise, you're going to have a person in a nursing home who's out of her right mind, and you are the POA, and now you've gone and gotten a loan? Oh, gross.
3: Yeah.
0: That's icky. That's so icky. I'd rather give up $75,000 of her equity and sell that other condo for 2.25, as is, and you shovel it out, Mr. Investor.
3: Okay.
0: Let some guy that took a TikTok course come give you some money.
3: Okay. Okay.
0: Does that make sense? I mean...
3: It absolutely does.
0: And it's very clean and very, very quick.
1: I used to
0: be that guy 30 years ago. I used to buy real estate like that. And one of the things we're not going to give you a lot, but we'll close it Friday.
3: Okay.
1: Would you do one of those billboards that you see, we buy your home for cash?
3: Or the
0: shop around.
3: The first thing I would do
0: is just go to Ramsey Solutions and hit the Ramsey Trusted and call the real estate agent that are two that were in the area where that condo is that are Ramsey Trusted and tell them, what have I got to do to move this? Do you have a couple of investors in your pocket that buy stuff at a deal? Because I got to move this thing by and close it Friday and see how any of them respond. That's probably the easiest way to do it. And they'll take care, tell them what's going on, and they'll help take care of you. And, you know, you take the least beating on it as possible. But I'm thinking...
1: But $200,000 is great.
0: I'm thinking $75,000 off of $300 is probably going to get you anybody you want.
3: Okay.
0: And,
3: okay.
0: Yeah, and there's your 100... There's nothing else you could move that'll buy you a month. I mean, is there a car you could dump that would buy you a month?
3: She has a 2012 Volkswagen Jetta. That might be get me $1,000.
0: No, it'll get you five, but it's not going to get you a month.
1: What's the bill?
0: What's the bill and who's it owed to?
3: Well, she has her bill for her assisted living, which I covered her first month in deposit. That was 75.

0: $500. Mm-hmm. And that, but then she has a couple of credit cards. She has some medical bills mm-hmm. from hospitalizations and ambulance
1: rides. I don't have to pay any of those for 60 days. They can sit.
0: Okay.
1: The only thing I got to do is take care of her.
0: Right.
1: If the Jetta, what's the monthly bill on the assisted living?
0: It'll be around $5.
1: Well, if the Jetta will cover your month, dump mm-hmm. it to Carvana or somebody, and that might buy you a little bit more time, and you don't have to sacrifice the condo quite so deep to get it moved the next month and then systematically work through the other two properties. Maybe we don't have to be quite so desperate, but just kind of work through your cash flow analysis that way. You're doing a great job, and thank you for taking care of her.

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6: Our scripture of the day, John 14:6. Jesus answered, "I am the way, the truth, and the life. No one comes to the Father except through me." John Maxwell.

0: Maxwell said, a leader is one who knows the way, goes the way, and shows the way. Classic John. Nice alliteration there, John. Well done. Scott is in Washington, D.C. Hey, Scott, how are you?
1: I'm great, Dave. Thank you both for taking my call.
0: Sure. How can we help?
1: I was married for 15 years. We've been divorced for 20 years. We had two daughters. They're in the mid to late 20s now. Both very good people, never in trouble, not weed heads. They're professional careers. We just never had a relationship, sadly. I've always said it is what it is. You can't make things happen sometimes, but I get an occasional, random text, hey, how are you? But nothing structured like at Christmas or Easter or Thanksgiving or Father's Day or a birthday. Never a card, never a call. Just, the drop of a hat, you might get something random. My mom even will send, $50 on a birthday, and there's no gratitude. I mean, when I was that age, I was writing thank you notes because you couldn't afford long-distance calls. And, it was second nature. And I'm, doing my final documents now. I'm getting ready to rewrite the will. I'm like, they're not in it currently. And I'm starting to rethink it, is there distance caused by something out of my control? Maybe they had somebody in their ear. I don't know. I don't want to ask those questions. It just seems intrusive and a lot of water over the dam. And as I'm about to rewrite everything, how do you include what the behavior into your will and your estate plan? You've always said a wise man leaves an inheritance to his children's children, and I'm at a loss with where to go from here.
0: Yeah. Well, the sad thing is when there's that much pain, there's not a clear answer. You're not morally obligated to give anyone money, legally obligated or spiritually obligated to give anyone money. And when you leave a wise man or a good man, a godly man leaves an inheritance to his children's children is a proverb. But that inheritance is, sometimes pastors will teach that as a spiritual inheritance, not a money inheritance. And I think it's both personally. But if you're prohibited from doing that because you don't have a relationship with the grandchildren's parents, then you can't do that. So you're prohibited in terms of having an influence with them. Okay. You're under no obligations and there's a lot of pain. It's very difficult to weed through all of that and find something. The only thing I would throw in is just, I have never, when you write this down, it's as if it's done. Okay. Until you change it again. Okay.
1: Correct.
0: If you die before you change it, it's going to be done. And so, in a sense, when I write down something on my will or in my estate plan, I consider it done until I change it. Mm-hmm. So I have to be willing to, quote, die with it, not live with it, right? In that sense, one of my things, and I do this with team members that are leaving, I do it with anything, it's a situation like this, I have never regretted generosity. And generosity is a form of grace, and that is undeserved. That's what grace is. It's undeserved. Your daughters don't deserve this money based on the fact that they have not reached out, have not created a relationship as adults. They're old enough to have gotten away from people in their ear, to have healed from whatever happened 30 years ago or whatever else, and establish some kind of relationship. They're not in a deserving role. But deserved hasn't got anything to do with generosity or grace. So if you did something in the name of generosity or grace in your will, you would be doing it for you.
1: It makes sense.
0: Not for them. And that's a good thing. And if you did something...

0: This is the
1: other end of the spectrum. So it would be out of a level of just humility, and that you love them because of just for the sake that they are your children, and not on any level of condition of a relationship, which is sad. Really, really sad. But that's where that's the posture that it would come from. Yeah. It's just as their dad.
0: You mind me asking how old you are?
2: 60. I'll be 63 later this year.
0: Okay. Are you ill?
2: No.
0: Okay.
2: I've taught FPU 4 times.
0: Okay. Thank you. I appreciate that. All right.
2: Well, certainly.
0: Yeah. So we're the same age. I mean, I'm 65.
1: Scott, can I be nosy and ask how much will you be leaving, just in general, if it's not to them? Or to them,
2: right now the net worth about 2.5.
1: Okay.
2: And I'm not a spender by any means.
1: Where would you leave it if it wasn't to your daughters? I'm just curious.
2: Right now it's a couple different charities.
1: Okay.
2: Orphanage, battered women's shelter, and a church.
1: Yeah.
0: I would do some of both because of you, not because of them. And and you can decide the proportions and whatever. And if you want to go really deep into it, you could leave some into a trust for future grandchildren as well. Now you've got to figure out who the trustee is in this mess, bless their heart. But that's the three things you could do. Nothing, something, and or something for the grandkids. It would be hard for Dave, even though I try to live my life on the other thing I just taught you, it'd be hard for Dave to leave a bunch of money to somebody who hadn't spoken to me. Like, almost impossible. I couldn't do it. I'd leave something, probably. But, I leave a tip when the service is bad, because it says something about me, not about the service. And that's going to be their freaking Dave Ramsey story. So there you go, that thing too. But that's not going to do with this discussion. But
1: yeah. I mean, that's
0: a hard, sad thing.
1: Well, it is, and and the hope, Scott, obviously, is that between now and then, that there's some level of reconciliation, and you know what I mean. And things can change, relationships can change, and that's the ultimate prayer, regardless of the money. But for the financial side, it just would take a deep level of humility, because you're getting nothing from it, right? To leave you something because you gave me something, there's like a condition there.
0: Yeah, but it's not really conditional. It's just...
1: Well, it makes sense, I know, but and it's not like the girls, because he said his daughters are not,
0: they're not
1: irresponsible or crazy.
0: People,
1: yeah.
0: That's hard.
1: That's
0: very
1: tough.
0: Hard. I'm sorry you're facing that. Yeah. Oh, man. Yeah, sometimes generosity and forgiveness and grace have more to do with what it does for me than it does the person that it's directed toward.
1: Mm-hmm.
0: Yeah.
1: There almost could be a level of healing in it. I don't know if that's true or not, but I don't know. There's kind of this like extra extension. Yeah. Or what you're leaving it to is beautiful too, Scott. The legacy that can pass on if you choose not to. What you've just lined out, incredible work in your city.
0: That puts this hour of the Ramsey Show in the books. We'll be back with you before you know it. In the meantime, remember, there's ultimately only one way to financial peace, and that's to walk daily with the Prince of Peace, Christ Jesus.

If you want to win with money in 2026, you can't keep living normal. Normal's broke. 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All those parts, all those plans. Medicare feels like a maze. 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They help you make sense of it all, because you're not crazy for feeling this way. People dread the decision or put it off because it just feels too complicated. Todd in Florida said he was scared to even start, but Chapter walked him through it step by step and found a Medicare plan that actually fit his life and saved him $600 a year. That's exactly what Chapter does. They slow down, explain your options, and help you make a wise decision based on your doctors, your medications, your priorities, and your budget. And the best part, Chapter serves

0: 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To talk to Chapter, just dial #250 and say Medicare. 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
2: From ABC News, I'm Lindsay Davis, anchor Prime streaming weeknights on ABC News Live. President Trump is trying to keep his negotiations and ceasefire with Iran from literally and physically blowing up. Iran and Israel say they have stopped attacks. ABC's Jonathan Carl.
3: The president did an interview with the Financial Times, and he said that Benjamin Netanyahu would have to go along with whatever peace deal he gets with Iran. He won't have any choice. I call the shots. But despite all of that, Israel obviously went on and attacked Iran.
2: Ukraine says Russian drones attacked a nuclear storage site near Chernobyl, but radiation levels are stable after nearly 500,000 Russian troops have been killed in the war. This from ABC's Ian Pannell in Moscow.
4: We have managed to speak to some people here, including some who said, look, they supported Vladimir Putin. They thought that there was a justification for the start of the war, but now there are doubts.
2: Security's boosted for President Trump's visit to attend the third game of the NBA championship just hours away in New York. The NYPD has moved the Knicks watch party outside Madison Square Garden for security reasons. Matt McCool with the Secret Service.
5: You will see Secret Service police and special agents, transportation security officers, federal air marshals, and the NYPD and NYPD officers throughout the area.
2: The Knicks lead the series 2-0 for the San Antonio Spurs. An offshore magnitude 7.8 earthquake hit the southern Philippines today, killing at least 35 people, injuring more than 140 others, officials say. Ohio police say an 18-year-old is in custody for questioning in connection to the mass shooting over the weekend at a summer festival in Toledo. 12 people were injured. March through May was the second warmest spring on record, behind 2012 in the lower 48 states of the U.S. That from a new report from the National Oceanic and Atmospheric Administration. Arizona, Colorado, New Mexico, and Texas had their warmest spring since recording began in 1895. On Wall Street, the major indexes were mixed at the start of trading. 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
8: Jury selection today for the man federal prosecutors say is responsible for igniting the deadly Palisades fire in Los Angeles last year. Jonathan Rendernecht pleads not guilty. ABC News legal analyst Brian Buckmeyer.
9: We're talking about arson relating interstate commerce or movement. You're talking about setting timber on fire. And then, of course, the destruction of property by means of fire.
8: Pope Leo met today with six survivors of clergy sexual abuse in Madrid and promised to consider their suggestions for how the Catholic Church can improve its response to the crisis, says the Vatican. The 2026 FIFA World Cup gets underway this week in 16 cities across North America. ABC's Alex Stone in Los Angeles was asked about the potential economic impact of the games.
10: It can be a boom for catering companies and those that are hosting corporate events. Bars and hotels that are right around a venue can do great because people are naturally going to go there. If there had not been an event there, they wouldn't be there. But overall, like what we see with the Olympics, sometimes people who are local, they decide to leave the city when big events come in. They don't want to deal with it. Some of this will depend on who is in the matches in these cities once people know who's actually going to be playing as they advance in the different rounds. So yet to be seen, but early numbers show overall demand may not be what the early predictions were, but some sectors may do really well.
8: Chuck Sievertson, ABC News.
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0: 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My daughter is my co-host today. The phone number here is 888-825-5225. Robert is in Houston. Hey, Robert, how are you?
1: Hi, Robert. Hi, Dave. I'm doing good. How are you doing?
0: Better than I deserve, sir. What's up in your world?
1: Well, me and my wife are $250,000 in debt, basically on our business. We were thinking on shut down our business because we've been so frustrated. We don't have enough sales, and we kind of scared because we've been borrowing money from my wife's father, and we're scared that if we close our business, we won't have any money for next month.
2: What kind of business is it, Robert?
1: Well, we own a food trailer dealership. So basically my wife's father manufactures them, and we are just the dealership. We just sell them to the people that want to start their own business.
0: Okay. And who do you owe the $250,000 for?
1: So basically $200,000 are for inventory, basically trailers that my father-in-law has built for us, and just we wouldn't be able to pay it back. And then the other $50,000 has been just $30,000 in car loan and $20,000 in personal and credit card debt.
0: Okay, so that's not business. That was just a car you couldn't afford.
1: Yeah, basically the car that we have is a truck that we use to tow those trailers and deliver them, because we thought that will be profitable if we do ourselves the deliveries.
0: How many trailers do you have on the lot right now?
1: I have two right now, and I have another extra two that are getting built.
0: Are they being built custom for someone?
1: Yes, they are already sold.
0: Okay, and the two that are on the lot are not sold?
1: No.
0: So you've got $100,000 a piece in those two?
1: I'll say about 60.
0: A piece?
1: Both of them. One of them is,
0: So where does 200 come from if you have two at 60? I don't understand.
1: I think maybe we've been living on a life that we couldn't afford. I mean,
0: who loans you the money?
1: My wife's father. So basically, he's been putting the money from his pocket to build them.
0: Did he start building them before you had the dealership?
1: Yes.
0: How was he selling them?

0: back then?
1: He was working with another company that was selling them for another dealership.
0: Okay, so, but if you and sold then, off the if you complete the two transactions you've got on the line, and you sell off the two that you've got, he gets most of his money back.
1: Yes, but I
0: and then you don't have a job.
1: Install it. Yeah, I have to also get some money to equip them to those trailers. So I'll say on profit, I'll probably will be getting around $40,000 on the four trailers that I have basically on inventory.
0: Yeah, but let's pretend that we're just trying to get your father-in-law whole by selling the four trailers off, the two in production and the two on the lot, and he gets all of his money that way. You don't get any money out of those. And then you sell off the truck and you get a job. He's gotten out, you're out of the business. You're not making money in this business. You're losing money, right?
1: Yes, correct.
0: So why would you keep doing it?
1: I think that me and my wife, it's the only thing that we've been doing.
0: Yeah, but you're not making money.
1: Yeah.
0: Whatever you've been doing that isn't working,
2: it
0: doesn't matter.
2: It's basically that theory of you're comfortable where you are because it's all you know. And even though it's not smart, it's just you continue to stay because it's the only thing you know, right, Robert? So it's the uncomfortable reality of you're going to have to go learn and do something new in order to make money.
1: Yeah.
2: Because as we continue pushing on this, it's just
0: It may be worth sitting down with your father-in-law and asking him if he sees a better way to run your business. Because I don't know what you're doing wrong. I don't know if there's enough volume in food truck trailers or not. I don't know enough about that business. It doesn't sound like you're moving enough units to make a living, though.
1: Correct. Yeah.
0: And just because he needs a dealer doesn't mean you need to be in business losing money. And just because you've only done this and you don't know how to do anything else yet doesn't mean you need to be in business losing money. You could be at FedEx stacking boxes and making more money than losing money and not have all this debt.
1: Yeah.
0: And then figure out what you want to do from there.
1: Right now, we wanted to get rid of our inventory. We were discussing that, and just stop our business. And we wanted to also get rid of, the truck.
0: Yeah.
1: Because it's almost $1,000.
0: If you sell the four trailers at a profit and you use all of that money to clear the debt with your father-in-law and you sell the truck, you're back at even about, aren't you?
1: Right now the truck is worth around $11,000 because I put a lot of miles on it, a lot.
0: Okay, well then you're probably not going to be even on that. But dude, you have to go get a career now where you're going to make money. And you got to be thinking about what that's going to be because this business is not operating at a profit. Businesses have to operate at a profit or they don't get to hang around. That's a cold, hard reality. And you just not, I don't know enough about that to tell you how to fix it, but it doesn't sound like you don't think it's going to be fixed. So you can't just sit there and rearrange the deck chairs on the Titanic, dude. I mean, you've got to do something else. And so, we got to figure out what we're doing and let your father-in-law know. Mm-hmm. I'm going to give you all the money from these four trailers to get you out as whole as I possibly get you as close to what I owe you as possible. And then I'm going to go get a job and get rid of this stupid truck that has eaten my lunch, and you know, then I'm going to start making money for my family and moving on. That's where I would be. But it sounds like you've got, the big thing is this, okay? There's two real problems you're facing, and I know because I've been there myself. I closed a business and went bankrupt in my 20s, all right? Number one, your dream is dying. You had this dream that this was going to be this wonderful thing. You're going to own your own business, America the beautiful, the free enterprise system, and you were going to get rich, and that dream has died, and it hurts, and you need to grieve the death of the business. Number two, you're embarrassed in front of your father-in-law because he's over making trailers, and you can't make a living selling them, and he feels like he's a good business guy, and he's helped you, and you know he's barely even going to get all of his money back. Even if he doesn't get it all back, it's going to be close. That's embarrassing. And those are feelings that I have had. They're not fun feelings. But riding the Titanic all the way to the bottom of the ocean is also worse.

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0: Monique is in Philadelphia. Hi, Monique. How are you?
9: Hi. How are you?
0: Better than I deserve. What's up?
9: Hi. So I'm new to baby steps 4, 5, and 6. I feel like it's taken me quite some time to get here. And so I'm super excited. However, I have a baby due next month, and doing baby step 4

0: with the 15% of my retirement and everything, it seems really scary with upcoming expenses that I know will take effect once my maternity leave is up. So I guess I'm just looking. I don't know if my mindset is wrong or my budget is incorrect, but I just need some encouragement or someone to walk me through.
1: Are you going to be paid while you're on maternity leave, Monique?
0: Yeah. Okay. Yes. Yes.
2: Well, you're just talking about like after maternity leave, the daycare kicks in and whoa. Yeah.
0: Yes. Yes.
2: Yeah.
0: Ouch. And just affording that 15% along with, you know, the rest of my budget.
2: Yeah. Well, I mean, just lay your budget out. You can look at it. You know what the daycare is going to cost already, don't you?
0: Yes.
2: Okay. And you've got to, you know, if you have no payments but a house payment, you should be able to do daycare in 15%. In most budgets.
0: Well, I have two other children as well that are in daycare.
2: Yeah.
0: So I'll have three kids in daycare.
2: Yeah. While you had that, you were already reducing debt. How much debt have you paid off?
0: I've been debt free for a little over a year now. Well, year and a half, but I paid off like $80,000.
2: Good for you. Are you single?
0: I'm engaged.
2: Okay. When are you getting married?
0: We plan on getting married next year.
2: Why?
0: Why? So it's more so me. I was married before.
2: But you have a baby.
0: And everything. I'm sorry?
2: You have a baby.
0: Yeah.
2: I assume with him.
0: Yeah.
2: I mean, you kind of already made these decisions.
0: Yes. So my fiance wants an actual wedding. And
2: when?
0: And so
2: we're grown-ups with three kids.
0: So the wedding is coming, but we plan for it to be early next year. That's the date.
2: I would do a party early next year and get married the next 20 minutes. You are in an extremely legal and financially vulnerable situation, my good friend. I am scared for you. And you're worried about putting 15% away in retirement, and you're not even married, and you have three kids. Yeah, this is very, very important that you guys get this solidified. I would be in the pastor's or the judge's office this weekend, and we'll have a party next spring. I don't want you hanging out over the edge of this cliff anymore. You're scaring me to death.
0: I understand.
1: Because he is the guy you want to marry, correct?
0: Yeah.
1: Yeah.
2: You're
1: yeah.
2: making babies with him.
0: I got back from deployment, and I found out I was pregnant within two or three weeks after that. So it was a shock to me. Mm-hmm.
1: Just curious, how much do you make a year, Monique?
0: So I make three streams of income, but my main job is $81,000. Because I'm part-time military.
1: Okay.
0: I make $12,000 a year from that, and then I do receive child support as well, and that comes out to being like $24,000 a year.
2: Okay. And let me ask, the 15% that is strained in your budget, that is your money only. You're not including him.
0: Correct. The 15%.
2: Yeah, no wonder you're strained. Yeah, you're a single mom with three kids.
1: Mm-hmm.
2: Yeah, that would be straining.
1: How much does he make a year?
0: He makes, when he did his taxes, it came out to being like $36,000 or so.
1: What does he do?
0: So he works for a junk removal company. He's like the sole employee, which he's about to take over.
1: Okay.
0: It's very lucrative business where we live.
2: Well, not for him.
1: What will it be when he takes over?
0: Too, no.
1: What will he be making?
0: So it would be over. Well, they've made a little over $200,000. I'm not sure what his boss brings home. All we know is like he's going on vacation every week. So
2: yeah, okay. Here's the thing, huh? Here's the thing. Okay.
0: Yeah.
2: You call me worried about ability to put away 15% because you're in an untenable situation and you're very vulnerable and hanging over the edge of a cliff. This all is solved the day you get married and you combine your incomes, which is what should happen for this child.

0: It's what should happen for you, and it's what should happen by Saturday. And then all of a sudden, you have an income up over $100,000. The two of us are doing a budget together because we're already playing house. So the house, you know, nothing else changes. And so we're now doing a budget together like grown-up married people instead of two roommates. And you've got all the responsibility of three kids, one of which is his. Right?
1: Correct.
0: Okay. Well, yeah. So he needs to marry you Friday. I'm going to come get him. I'm serious. This is not good for you, my daughter. You ever heard of a shotgun wedding? I got a shotgun, okay? So here's what we're going to do. We're going to line this up. This is serious time. This is really, really good. It's the right thing for everyone involved. There is no excuse for, I want a big wedding. That ship sailed when you were 19, kid, okay? You're not playing in that world anymore. Now you're playing in the real grown-up world where we have taxes and we have trying to hand over
2: daycare.
0: A business from your boss. You got daycare coming out your ears, and no wonder you can't save 15%.
2: Mm-hmm.
0: So, no, yeah, you need to take your child support, your income, and his new fabulous income, put it all together, and make a every dollar budget because you got married Friday together, and then let's go build a life together because that's what all the data tells us is how you win. The data tells us that if you persist in this methodology, you're going to have one-tenth of the net worth of your married friend. One-tenth. Okay, it doesn't work. That's why I'm for your sake, passionate about this. And I want you to win. I want you to have a good life. And the data says those that shack up, the lady has one-tenth at 35 years old, of the net worth of her married friend.
2: Well, and all the risk. I mean, honestly.
0: And she's the one at risk.
2: The one that's going to be walking out, if that's the case, is usually...
0: Yeah, he's just running in and out making babies. This has got to... You guys got to get this lined up, man. It's just... It's the best thing for everybody involved. So...
2: With the assumption that he is the man you want to marry and spend the rest of your life with and all the things. So you're
0: not going to... Well, if you don't, he shouldn't be your fiancé.
2: Right, that's what I'm saying.
0: And if you don't,
2: but
0: you
2: people,
0: shouldn't
2: but
0: be,
2: I think that, but I think the mindset today is it's we can get engaged and we'll figure out the wedding later. It's almost like a, do you know what I'm saying? Though that's the mindset, though.
0: I think there's a child that needs a dad. I don't think you get to make this up. You know, you got to get.
2: I know
0: this
2: but
0: baby
2: then you walk
0: needs
2: through
0: a
2: it,
0: family.
2: Yes, I agree. And in a perfect scenario, that would be the case.
0: No,
2: that's my hope for
0: just,
2: Monica. But also, I
0: any,
2: don't want her walking
0: scenario
2: through
0: that
2: a divorce.
0: Suck. Yeah.
2: Yeah, and that he's a horrible guy. Like, you know
0: he's
2: what I mean?
0: A horrible
2: like, you
0: guy. We shouldn't be doing
2: sure.
0: any of this.
2: Right. That's what
0: we
2: want to make sure.
0: We shouldn't even have been having this conversation.
2: That protecting. Yeah, and making sure that this is it for her. But if it is, to the point that, we have to start making grown-up decisions.
0: Well, she didn't say she was delaying the marriage till the spring because he was a horrible guy and she didn't know if she should marry.
2: I agree.
0: She says because he wanted a party.
2: I know.
0: Wee.
2: I'm just thinking of everyone out there listening. This has been a trend that we see over and over again.
0: There's another trend. Half the calls on this show are me telling people to get married these days. So, because the data is there. It's like so simple.
2: You should get
0: I'm such a boomer.
2: You are a boomer, and you should get where you can, like, facilitate. What's it called? When you ordain a wedding. You should be ordained.
0: That's right.
2: And
0: I need to get ordained and just start doing Ramsey weddings on the debt-free stage, right here in the lobby.
2: Every Valentine's Day should be a wedding show, and Dave just marries all the people that he does.
0: All at one time, like some kind of cult or something. Yeah, that would be great.

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7: ABC News, I'm Chuck Stevenson. Kroger agrees to pay $1.25 million in a settlement over estimated calories. ABC's Alex Stone in Los Angeles.
8: Remember that Seinfeld episode when the non-fat frozen yogurt turned out not to be non-fat?
9: It's non-fat. How could this not have any fat? It's too good.
8: In Santa Barbara County, the district attorney says some Kroger-branded Carbmaster breads were not as low-calorie as advertised.
7: Security beefed up for tonight's third game of the NBA Finals in New York because President Trump plans to attend. New York City Police Commissioner Jessica Tisch.
10: Because of that visit, and in coordination with the United States Secret Service, there will unfortunately be no watch party outside of Madison Square Garden for Game 3 of the finals.
7: Federal judge today struck down a $100,000 fee the Trump administration imposed on new H-1B visas for skilled foreign workers. The judge says Congress would need to approve. Wall Street indexes closed mixed. This is ABC News.
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This is a weird show. I started doing this show as a talk radio show almost 40 years ago. And people would call in off a talk radio when Rush Limbaugh was a big deal, Dr. Laura was a big deal, Dave Ramsey was a big deal. That was all on that AM band and the few FM talkers. And I'm still on 640 talk radio stations. We're still the second largest talk radio show in America. So that's kind of the genesis of this thing, is where it started. But it started back then, and still to this day, talk radio is generally two things. It's generally politics, mainly Republican, and it's generally sports. And that's pretty much it. And then there's this weird thing called The Ramsey Show that drops in the middle of this. And The Ramsey Show is where we teach you what we have learned. Some of it we learned the hard way. I have a PhD in DUMB. I've done plenty of stupid stuff, and I can show you where the potholes are. Don't run into them. Some of it, now that we've made a lot of money over the years, we have a research department. We have 1,000 team members here at Ramsey doing all kinds of things other than this show, but that includes research on millionaires, research on everything, especially around the money piece. We've got other shows and podcasts that are vastly popular, like Rachel does Smart Money Happy Hour. Dr. John Deloney's show is massively popular, best-selling books of all kinds and across those things. So that the whole premise of the whole thing, though, is to teach you God's and grandma's ways of doing things because they work. It's called common sense. And common sense is so rare in America that it's like having a superpower. And you can just start with the idea that even if I'm getting in your face, or one of us is, it's because we love you and we want you to win. And that formula has propelled us to be one of the biggest brands in the entire marketplace. It's a simple formula. And so when we're coming up with something, sometimes something is our opinion, sometimes it's data-based. Based in data. And sometimes it's based in 35 years of doing this. I got socks older than some of you. So I know what the flip I'm doing. This is not my first ride on the cabbage truck. So some of it's based in that, and some of it's based in the research that we've done and observable trends, and some things we have shifted, and some things are based on principle, and we don't shift them based on principle. This whole marriage thing never came up in the first 20 years of doing this show. It was not a big deal. But in case you didn't know, if you're an old fogey like me, I'm not just bringing this stuff up because I'm an old fogey and I'm an out-of-touch boomer or something like that. Although those things might be true. But that's not the basis for the argument. The basis for the argument is I love you, number one. And number two, it is the data tells us this. And there's all kinds of data now on this. It's hardcore. Today, if you didn't know, more people live together that aren't married than live together who are married. And that line crossed about 11, 12 years ago. And I remember the first time I read it, it kind of blew my mind because I'm an old school, the dinosaurs used to play in my backyard. I mean, I'm that guy. So, but here's a couple of the pieces of the data. There's a thing that's been around since the 60s, and Bill Clinton, when he was president, had a whole nother set of research done that was detailed and very good research done. Called the success sequence. Listen to this. If you can teach your children, or if you are still young enough that you can do these three things, do them in this order. If you first graduate from high school, then get a full-time job, then get married, then have kids. High school before babies, marriage before babies, full-time job before marriage and before babies. Real simple. Doesn't say what kind of job. You don't have to be a doctor or a lawyer. If you graduate from high school and then get a full-time job and then get married and only

0: only then do you have children. 97% of millennials who completed all three steps in that order were at middle income or higher by their mid-30s. Only 3% were in poverty. All the people living in poverty violated that success sequence. 97% who followed that success sequence are not in poverty. That's a huge number. That's everybody. When you statistically adjust, 3% goes away. Okay? Within a 3% margin of error, which means it's all of them. Okay? Now, median net worth of married households is greater at all age levels. Married householders at 35 years old had 14 times the wealth of an unmarried female and almost 5 times the wealth of an unmarried male. So more than 15 times our last caller is off on net worth if she doesn't follow the sequence or get back in line in the sequence as fast as she can the way I was telling her to do. Married Americans in their 50s have more than twice as much net worth of divorced and never married Americans. And we're just going to live together and act like we're married our entire life, and it's because we're all hippies. The data says you suck. That's what the data says. You failed. Epically. That's what it says. We did our own Ramsey study of millionaires, the largest study of millionaires ever done. 46% of Americans are married. 80% of the millionaires are married. Married men earn 26% more income than unmarried men. Apparently she has a stick and she beats your butt out the back door to go get a job. Married couples also benefit from dual income. They reach goals faster. They have tax advantages, married filing jointly. They have more retirement contributions with spousal IRAs, etc. So they end up with more money. Hello. Married men live 8 to 9 years longer than unmarried men. Apparently women keep them from doing stupid stuff. You're not going to drive that, are you? You're not going to eat that, are you? You're not going to climb out there, are you? Women live 4 to 6 years longer.
1: Ours is shorter, ladies.
0: The ladies don't get as much health benefit. Better recovery
1: we just
0: from
1: give
0: health.
1: Our lives away.
0: If you have a major health thing, you have a 20% better survival rate from cancer if you're married. This is actual data. Lower rates of depression, anxiety, suicide, fatigue syndrome, especially in men and in women in their 50s. This is data. All the data reports that married people have more sex and better sex. That's what all the surveys tell us. And all the data comes in. When the research is properly done and controlled for, there is a huge advantage to doing this stuff right. And so you can call me names and you can put all your crap and bull crap on Reddit about Dave Ramsey's out of touch or whatever, but you just don't have any data to back up your stupid butt opinion. That's your problem. And we do. And so we're going to tell you the truth. And some of you are not going to like it. Oh, well, you'll have to listen to something else. Because this is called The Ramsey Show, which means it's like our opinion, not yours. So, and ours is based in the fact that we love you, we want you to win, and it's based in the data and the 30 years of experience of doing this. 10 million families have been through Financial Peace University. You don't agree with the baby steps? Shut the hell up. You don't know what you're talking about. 10 million people say you're an idiot. I'm serious. You know, it's like the hilarious one. It used to bother me.
1: Have you been on Reddit recently?
0: This is so funny.
1: It's so
0: funny. Oh, it's so bad. Reddit is awful.
1: I know.
0: Get off of it. It's a sewer.
1: Don't read it.
0: I don't get in it.
1: Okay, good.
0: I try to stay out of it for that reason. But it's just people are so stupid. So here's a funny one, okay? I have to go back and look at it. But there's something like 60,000 people have left ratings on the Total Money Makeover book. I've sold almost 20 million of them, okay? The book has a 4.75 stars out of 5, which means almost all 5 stars. And yet, after thousands, tens of thousands of people leave 5 stars, some genius comes on and says, I'm going to leave a 1 star.

0: obviously
1: right.
0: you're wrong.
1: Well, they can.
0: No, you can, but you're obviously just stating how stupid you are based on the survey, the data that's in front of you. Not based on the book, not based on me. 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
0: If you want to get on the same page with your spouse, or you want to just be able to feel in control with your money, you have to have a plan. 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Hello? 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Sophia is in Greenville, South Carolina. Hi, Sophia. How are you?
9: Good. How

0: I'm good. How are you?
1: Better than I deserve. What's up?
0: Okay, so I'm calling to see if I should sell my house or keep it. And I'm questioning if I should sell it maybe just to try to, like, build wealth faster and maybe pay off the home sooner. I just recently did a new build in December 2024, and it was a total of $361,670. And I put a down payment of $36,167, which left me with a loan of $325,503 for a monthly payment of $2,454.98. Now, the thing, though, is I just recently started listening to you guys, and the $2,500 of my monthly payment is technically almost 50% of my income. I'm bringing in $5,200 a month.
1: Does the $5,200 a month have health insurance taken out before you get it?
0: Yes.
1: So does it have 401k taken out before you get it?
0: Correct.
1: Okay, that is not the number that we're talking about.
0: Oh, okay.
1: Your take-home pay that we're talking about is just net of taxes only.
0: Okay, I see.
1: So if you add back the health insurance and your 401k contributions, that's the percentage we would want to be lower. What's your income? You said $5,000 a month, so that's 60. So you're making 75 or 80?
0: Yeah, I'm like at 83.
1: Okay. Are you getting a tax refund?
0: I did this year, not my first year, but only because I think of my mortgage insurance. And that was my first time itemizing.
1: Mm-hmm. And so how much was your tax refund?
0: It was like $1,500.
1: Okay. All right. So that's another $100 a month plus, $125 a month plus that you would add back in because you're having too much taxes taken out of your check.
0: Yes.
1: You follow me? So if we add $125 plus health insurance plus
2: 401k contribution.
1: 401k, this doesn't sound quite so dire anymore, I suspect.
2: What do you think it's more at then? 40%, Sophia, if you had to guess?
0: Yeah, because I think so for my 401k, I do, technically it's $207.50 a check, so I get paid twice a month, so almost like $400 a month, plus I do $68 in, well, hold on, that's my medical insurance, but my HSA is $75 a check.
2: Okay. So that's like $640 you could add back in. So
0: okay.
2: It wouldn't be super significant from a percentage standpoint.
0: Yeah. And the reason I also ask is because I do have a deteriorating eye condition. And so at some point I could lose my vision completely. There's not like an estimate of time of when it could happen because it varies by person. Mm-hmm. And so that's just kind of like one of my fears. Well, what if it... You know, it could be 5 years, it could be 25 years.
1: How old are you?
0: I'm 41.
1: Okay. All right. Well, I mean,
0: you don't
1: have enough house payment that I am panicked with the adjustments that we've just made, but it is a little bit tight. And has your income been going up pretty steadily?
0: Yeah, luckily I did get about like 2% cost of living raise a year.
1: Not much then.
0: Okay. Yeah, not a lot.
1: That's not going to bail you out anytime soon. All right. Okay. Well, just the warning that you have to give yourself is, no, you don't have to panic and put a for sale sign in the yard today, but there's two problems. One is you don't have enough margin to be able to build and invest like you need to. And two is, without any margin to save, everything that comes up is going to be a potential debt in the future. Are you carrying any debt other than the house?
0: No, and I'm able to save about, like, $1,000 a month after, like, you know, my utilities and food and stuff.
1: You're a very precise person. Okay. Well, I think you're going to be okay. You got to just make sure the next car is cash, the heat and air goes out, it's cash, you've got your emergency fund in place, it's cash.
2: And I would say, though, if you look up in 6 months, Sophia, and you're still strained and life is miserable because of this house, your house is supposed to be a blessing, and when it eats into your income so much... You know, there may be a world that you're like, you know what, it's not worth it. I would rather have half the house, half the mortgage.

0: you is you're so precise and detailed in planning that it's not going to sneak up on you. You're going
1: to
0: know a long time.
1: To...
0: You get stress relief and anxiety relief from details. Well, if you know the details, you're calmer, right?
1: Correct.
0: Yeah. I could tell, by the way, you're $207.14. Hello. I mean, you know, that kind of stuff, right? So that's the beauty of who you are. And that's going to work to your advantage, because what happens when you can be strained by the house, we call it house poor, is it sneaks up on people, and then they go, oh, I got to have a car. Oh, wait a minute. Why don't I have any money? Oh, I gotta put a heat and air on that thing. Oh, why don't I have any money? And you're
2: going to
0: know. You're not going to say, why don't I? You're going to know exactly where your money is.
3: Sylvia, do you have a lot of savings just on the side for an emergency?
1: Right now, I have about $7,000, and I'm trying to. I would like to do 6 months just because of my vision.
0: Yeah,
1: it
0: you
1: might
0: need
1: be
0: to.
1: Harder.
0: You need to.
1: And I don't drive, so it would have to be like a remote job.
0: Yeah.
3: Okay.
0: Yeah, your $1,000 savings needs to all go in emergency funds right now till you get it up to where you need it to be. Because, that savings is also going to give you pad. Mm-hmm. And keeping up with the detail and a big pile of cash is going to remove stress for you. And then if you can see the thing that the numbers start to go the wrong way, you can sell the house like Rachel said. But for today, as long as you're not feeling so pinched you can't breathe, I would not keep it if it's bothering you. But I don't hear it bothering you. You're just, the only thing you were concerned about was that the Ramsey Show said your ratios were off.
3: Yeah.
0: And they are off, but they're not way off like we thought when we first started the call. So, yeah, you're going to be fine because you're such a planner. And because of what you're facing medically, I guess you have to be, right? And that's just a really good way to react to your situation overall. And I would apply the same diligence to career options that you could look at and move towards as your site starts to go. And, you know, depending on the timeline, like you said, it might be 2 years, it might be 25, you don't know. So we'll pray for the 25 or never. Either one of those will be fine, right? But in the meantime, let's start thinking about what our next thing is that we can make $80,000 doing with even if this medical condition gives us a fit. So I think you're a pretty impressive girl. I think you're sharp. So I think you're going to be okay. But don't keep the house if it steals your life. That was Rachel's tune, and I agree with that one. Wow. Real estate is awesome until it's not. When you buy real estate and it makes you broker, that's why they call them brokers. Be careful. Don't buy too much.

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2: From ABC News, I'm Chuck Sievertson. There's NBA Finals excitement and an Ohio mass shooting update. But first, Kroger,

0: supermarket chain is agreeing to pay $1.25 million in a settlement over calories.
1: Remember that Seinfeld episode when the non-fat frozen yogurt turned out not to be non-fat?
2: It's non-fat. How could this not have any fat? It's too good.
1: In Santa Barbara County, the district attorney says some Kroger-branded Carbmaster breads were not as low-calorie as advertised. Kroger accused of putting inaccurate calorie counts on some of its Carbmaster white wheat and multi-seed bread and hot dog and hamburger buns. The DA alleging Kroger was violating California's false advertising laws. In one case, the DA says Kroger advertised its Carbmaster hamburger buns as having 50 calories in them when they actually had 100 calories in them. Alex Stone, ABC News.
0: Security is beefed up for tonight's NBA Finals game in New York.
3: Agent Matt McCool with the U.S. Secret Service says because President Trump will be there, Game 3 will be different.
4: You will see Secret Service police and special agents, transportation security officers, federal air marshals, and the NYPD and NYPD officers throughout the area.
3: What you won't see is those fans packing the streets outside the Garden. That party's been moved to Bryant Park. Security at all locations throughout the city will be extremely tight. Sherry Preston, ABC News.
0: The Knicks lead the series 2-0 for the San Antonio Spurs. An 18-year-old is in custody for questioning police say in the mass shooting over the weekend at the annual Old West End Festival in Toledo, Ohio. 12 people were injured. Ohio Governor Mike DeWine.
5: We have every confidence in the police department. We have every confidence that they will find and be able to arrest the individuals who participated in this.
0: A referee for the FIFA World Cup has been denied entry to the U.S. due to vetting concerns, as U.S. Customs and Border Protection. Local reports say he is from Somalia. 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
0: A federal judge today struck down a $100,000 fee the Trump administration imposed on new H-1B visas for skilled foreign workers. The judge says Congress would need to approve. Spring, March through May, was the second warmest spring on record behind 2012 in the U.S., according to a new report from the National Oceanic and Atmospheric Administration. Arizona, Colorado, New Mexico, and Texas had their warmest spring since record-keeping began in 1895. All the lower 48 states had higher than average temps. Jury selection today for the man federal prosecutors say is responsible for igniting the deadly Palisades fire in Los Angeles last year. Jonathan Rendernecht pleads not guilty. ABC News legal analyst Brian Buckmeyer.
8: Because it resulted in both the destruction of personal property as well as the death of others, you're talking about a mandatory minimum of 5 years in prison to as high as 45 years in prison. These are extremely serious charges.
0: With the first World Cup matches in the U.S. just days away, hundreds of concession workers at Los Angeles's SoFi Stadium have authorized a possible strike against the stadium's food service operator, ABC's Christiane Cordero.
9: Really what the sticking points are here, increase of pay, that's crucial, according to the union, limits on automation, a.k.a. AI, and the ability to walk off the job if federal ICE agents show up to the stadium.
0: On Wall Street, the Dow closed lower, the S&P 500 and NASDAQ indexes finished higher. Chuck Sievertson, ABC News.
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1: 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Traffic looking good at the moment, and weather-wise, partly cloudy, partly sunny, low to mid-80s inland valleys, 60s and low 70s for the coastal valleys and beaches, and lows overnight in the 50s. That's news, traffic, and weather together. 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

0: All right, here we go. 3:07 on the Central Coast. It is Monday, June 8th, 2026. I'm Dave Congleton, welcoming you to another edition, another week of Hometown Radio. Good to be with you. Always good to be with the legendary Kurt Olson. Kurt and I are with you all the way till 7 o'clock on this broadcast today. A little bit of everything. During the 4 o'clock hour, we go back to what is happening in Iran. And let's give you a history lesson. We keep talking about nuclear energy and nuclear bombs. Whatever happened to the nuclear deal that President Obama negotiated? Why has that been so criticized? Dr. Armstead will separate fact from fiction. Stu Jenkins at 5:05. We might know more about our local elections by then, but let us talk with Stu about the election process. Why is it taking so long to count the votes? And then at 6:05, we have some local teachers giving advice to the class of 2026. It is a Dave Congleton show, always your hometown radio talk show. First up, we got a first-time guest. She walked away from a possible career in radio, but I think she's won in the long run because she is now the owner of Avila Beach Paddle Sports, of course, down in Avila. As we say good afternoon and welcome to Alicia Avina. Alicia, how are you?
1: I'm great. Thanks for having me.
0: Nice to meet you. Thanks for coming in.
1: Thank you.
0: Well, you got to tell me the radio story. You were in this building long, long, long time ago.
1: Long, long time ago.
0: Hold that microphone closer to you.
1: I moved to San Luis Obispo, and I had some experience in radio sales. Came in here and ended up interviewing. Didn't hear back for a while, and I ended up working at Mindbody, which was a great job. But I was in the middle of working at Mindbody when I got a call that said I could come work here. So I always kept it in mind, but I really enjoyed my time.
0: Kurt, American General Media, Mindbody. American General Media, Mindbody. I think she made the right choice.
2: She looks more like a Mindbody person.
0: I'm not sure what that means, but...
1: I don't know. I think I'd have fun with you guys here.
0: Yeah. Well, if everyone come back and do radio sales, you're hired.
1: Thank you.
0: All right?
1: We'll
0: make you salesperson exclusively. Anyway, so let's talk. How does one, and you grew up in Fresno.
1: I did.
0: How does someone from Fresno go through Mindbody and end up running Avila Beach Paddle Sports?
1: Yeah. So I came out here, went to Cuesta, then went back to Fresno State. Worked for a while after Fresno State there and said, what am I?
0: What was your major?
1: Business marketing.
0: Okay.
1: I said, why am I still here? So I looked around. I actually got a job working for the news stations doing sales here, and it just wasn't for me, but got a job at Mindbody. Loved that for quite a few years. And then when COVID happened, I could not work from home. So I would actually go out kayaking and paddleboarding on my

0: lunch breaks. And there was one specific day, my VP of sales, who I liked a lot, he got laid off. And I went out and I took a meeting on a paddleboard.
1: Wait a minute, you took a meeting on a paddleboard?
0: Yeah, on my phone, on
1: Oh, I
0: Zoom.
1: see. Okay.
0: Yeah. So, but before I went out, I had gotten to know Vince a little bit
1: Vince
0: because
1: Shay.
0: Vince Shea, the previous owner of Avila Beach Paddle
1: The
0: Sports,
1: incomparable Vince Shay.
0: yes, incredible guy. And I had always wanted to ask him this, but this day I felt inclined to. I said, "My mom and I have always had the idea or dream of owning a kayak shop. I would love to just pick your brain about what made you successful," because to me, he had done everything right. Went out, took that meeting, came back, and he said, "I might be interested in selling the place." And I called my mom and we cried
1: Really?
0: just with the idea of it. And then, everything took about a year and we made it happen.
1: Well, now I got to come back. How does a young woman growing up in Fresno dream of having a kayak shop?
0: So, I had a lot of dreams. You could climb the corporate ladder, be at the top. Working in the NFL was another one, or own a kayak shop. So plenty of options. But my mom and I we've paddled all over the country.
1: Okay, that makes sense. All right.
0: And so it was a dream that I thought was far, far away, kind of the one that wouldn't happen, but I would love for it to, the dream dream. And she was retiring in 2 years from teaching kindergarten. And she was still in Fresno, and so this got her out here, and we made it happen.
1: This could be a TV sitcom.
0: It
1: But you're making it sound far too easy. Did you have any business? Well, you're a business marketing major,
0: Yeah.
1: but had you ever done anything like this before?
0: Nothing at all. I always had a boss.
1: Yeah.
0: I always had someone
1: And
0: tell
1: now
0: me,
1: you're the boss.
0: yeah, I could always clock out
1: Yeah.
0: 5 o'clock Friday.
1: Yeah.
0: No, it was wild, brand new to me. As we were finishing negotiations, found out I was pregnant with my first child. So for the first
1: Why
0: 6 months,
1: not complicate things?
0: yeah, of
1: Yeah.
0: course, have it all,
1: Yeah, sure.
0: But it's been incredible. I have 2 kids now. We're 4.5 years into owning Avila Beach Paddle Sports. I have 2 kids. And it's not easy, but they get to grow up by the ocean. And that's
1: How
0: really
1: cool is
0: special.
1: that?
0: Yeah.
1: How cool is that? What advice did Vince give you about running the company?
0: I mean, everything. We got so lucky, and I knew this from the beginning. I didn't plan on changing a thing. He had always shown up with the best energy, customer service. He had the flow of things. He knew that safety was such a big issue. He knew about the wind, the conditions, everything in the area. And so he kind of gave himself to us for a while to really get our bearings set. So, I mean, I could still call him today and ask him anything.
1: What was the first year like for you? Was it a smooth transition? Was it bumpy?
0: So this is actually a nice story. I think it was January 14th or 15th, we were set to open our doors for the first time as new owners. And we were ready. The night before, there was an earthquake in Tonga. And at 5 a.m., we get a tsunami warning.
1: Oh, wow.
0: And yeah, we've had a couple since then,
1: Yeah.
0: nothing that's actually happened. But this one, when we got out there, we were met with Harbor Patrol at 7 a.m. that said, "You're not sending anybody out today." And the water levels changed 10 feet within a couple minutes. So it was actually pretty interesting. So we learned very quickly that Mother Nature is always in charge.
1: Did you take that as an omen?
0: Well, so luckily later that day, there was a double rainbow.
1: Oh,
0: So it was just
1: wow.
0: kind of an understanding of, okay, you're in a new world
1: Wait a
0: now.
1: minute, you got a tsunami and a double rainbow.
0: Yeah.
1: What are the odds of that?
0: Yeah, exactly. Yeah. And so it's taken a while. Year to year, success of the business really relies heavily on Mother Nature.
1: Did you ever find yourself, like particularly in the first year, going, what the hell are we doing here?
0: Yes. But, with COVID, and I had been working from home for 2 years, and I just knew I didn't want to do that. So I just took it as a sign to be grateful, to be outside every day.

0: day, and just make the best of what we were doing.
1: All right. And when we come back, we're going to find out exactly what it is that Alisa has been doing for the last 4.5 years. What the heck are paddle sports anyway? I'm Dave Congleton. We're live, we're local, we're hometown.
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0: So what is going on with traffic on the highways and the byways? Why are we having so many traffic accidents? Are you not paying attention when you're driving? We'll talk about that tomorrow with Sam Cotton. It is a Dave Congleton Show, always your hometown radio talk show. 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
0: 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Simple as that. Well, look, here's our resident expert, Mr. Kurt Olson. Now, Kurt, as I recall, you grew up in San Diego.
2: Yes.
0: I'm going to guess you're a water guy.
2: Surfed every day for a few years.
0: How about kayaking?
2: Kayaking we did mostly in the lakes. My first wife, as they say, or my first girlfriend of 5 years, and I, her dad used to love kayaking, built kayaks, let us use a red and white kayak. The hardest part, getting it loaded either on top of the old Pontiac station wagon or inside it. But it was fun. You know, I had to learn how to paddle the right way and balance, but on the lakes especially, I loved it. A great way to get outside. And when you're young and looking for something to do and you're tired of the beach, you're done surfing for the day, why not go out to a lake on a kayak? We did bring it out in the ocean. I think it was around the Oceanside Harbor somewhere. And that was fun. But I really enjoyed it. It was heavy. It was hard to move. It took both of us, you know, to lift it up. But no trailer needed. You didn't have to have a boat docked anywhere.

0: You kept it in home. It was fun.
1: Yeah, we hear that a lot. It is great. Two things that we hear. So one, I say we're the convenience fee because we talk to so many people that have their own, and I just didn't want to load it up today.
2: Yeah.
1: And then the other thing is neat. A lot of people say that, oh, I've always done lakes. I've never done the ocean. I'm terrified of the ocean. But in the port in Avila there, we have that breakwater that really protects us. So most of the time you feel like you're on a lake and you don't have to worry about the wakes of all the boats.
2: And I can testify to that because I've gone kayaking in Avila. I would not kayak on the ocean. I don't trust myself, but I have no trouble kayaking in Avila.
1: Yeah. Yeah, we've said too, I mean, it's such a great place for beginners. I think about 30% of our customers every year have never paddled at all. So we include that in our rental. You know, we make sure they know what they're doing.
2: Kurt, I think we should go out. You and me. Get a
0: it
2: double.
0: It is so nice to be out, but not in the waves and be able to look at the beach in Avila. You know,
2: all right.
0: So many great places. The beauty of the Central Coast.
1: Exactly.
2: We're going to make this happen.
1: If you guys do a double, we say a tandem kayak, whatever your relationship is, a tandem kayak will get you where you're going faster. So either you'll break up or you'll be great.
2: Yeah. Well, the last time I did it, we ended up dumping on the beach by the lighthouse there.
1: Yeah, that's a lot of fun. We do not have a camera out there. It is a sandy beach, so no one gets injured. But
2: you've got an arrangement with our friend Deb at the lighthouse, don't you?
1: Oh, I love Deb, yes. The lighthouse is such a special place. We do our best to make sure that we help them preserve that and all the hard work they do out there. We just started working with them a lot closer. So in the last few months, we started offering tours. So you can do a kayak tour, and then you can actually tour the lighthouse. So you can walk inside with a group that hikes or drives up there. And that has been so special. We've gotten a lot of great feedback on that.
2: The kayak trip out there is absolutely magnificent. Water is calm. Landing is the challenging part.
1: Yeah.
2: If you can nail that, you're fine. But you got the otters. And what's the rule? You can't get too close to the otters, right?
1: You want to make sure you don't. Yeah, those guys are really special. What a lot of people don't realize, too, Avila has this raft of otters that has been there for decades.
2: Yeah.
1: You know, you think otters, you think Morro Bay, but Avila and out there by Shell Beach, we have these rafts that are, they're not going anywhere because they love the kelp and the urchins they can eat from the kelp. You have your sea lions. If you've ever been in Port San Luis, you know that dock. The dock actually says no sea lions, like they can read.
2: Yeah,
1: and the sea lions just maintain
2: it. Okay, we'll go to Morro Bay.
1: Bark at each other all day. And then I always say the seals are the ones that'll pop up right next to you, but odds are you will see those guys too. And then, you know, just the history of the port too. Hartford Pier has so much history. And then that really special rock, Smith Island, some people call it bird poop rock.
2: Where people used to live.
1: People used to live there. They don't believe us.
2: Yeah.
1: And so we always show them the picture. I didn't believe it for a long time, but 14 kids they had.
2: Hmm. What's your breakdown, tourist versus local? Do you keep track of that?
1: I always thought it was a lot more tourists, but we have had so much support from our locals. And, you know, usually, you know, any summer day, we have at least five groups of a local family bringing tourists too. I think it's got to be 40-60, 40 locals and 60% tourists.
2: What has surprised you about this, Alicia, doing it now 4.5 years?
1: Just how kind everybody is. I don't know if it's the type of person that might want to try this, but the community has just been so, so kind, grateful, generous to us. I think the one thing, no matter what happens at the beach, because things happen at the beach, but for some reason, by the time they get back to the dock, they're happy. So they're sandy.
2: I hope.
1: They're soaking wet.
2: Yeah.
1: You know, and they say, oh my gosh, we had a huge fall, but they're smiling. Seeing people terrified or mad that their partner's taking them out there, and they all come back smiling.
2: But from a business perspective?
1: The fact that we're actually making it happen, you know, which I'm grateful to Vince for helping us know, you know, the ins and outs of all of that as well. I think I get surprised every day.
2: Is there a typical day for you?
1: Well, I have two kids and

0: My third baby is the business.
1: Yeah.
0: So not quite. We always have to depend on Mother Nature, so it's June gloom right now, right? So usually it starts to get calm, but last year the wind was terrible throughout the summer, which it usually isn't. So everything depends on Mother Nature. Like today we had to close at 1 o'clock because the wind was
1: Because,
0: too bad.
1: okay.
0: It was dangerous to go out there. So, Mother Nature.
1: As I recall, the earlier in the day you go, the better.
0: Yes. Yes,
1: Because of the
0: always.
1: calmness of the water.
0: 90% of the time when you show up in the morning, we open at 8:30 on the weekends, 9 a.m. on the weekdays, it's glass out there. It's beautiful. And then if the wind's going to pick up, usually picks up at like 12:30, 1 o'clock.
1: All right, so talk to me about paddle boarding, because I have seen people paddle board. I've never done it. I've never been tempted to do it. What am I missing? Are you a paddle boarder?
0: Of course.
1: Okay.
0: Yes. It's a different experience, and the thing that I always tell people too is you don't have to stand up. They have prone paddle boarding. You can paddle on your chest, on your knees.
1: Is that fa come on, is that fair?
0: You should see the guys that do it for sport. It's pretty incredible.
1: Really? They just like do a dog paddle. It's kind of cheating.
0: But it's, in my opinion, a little bit more freeing. You can experience more. You can see more in the water, I think. It's definitely more challenging, a little bit. You have to work on your balance, use different parts of your body while you're paddling. You only have, one side of the paddle, so you have to switch that over, get your coordination right. But it's a great experience. A lot of people have told us that their physical therapists have recommended paddle boarding to help them with balance issues.
1: Does that make sense to you?
0: Yeah, because you have to start to focus on the balance on each foot.
1: Ah. So if people are listening right now, would you recommend, and they're thinking about this, should they start with a kayak? Should they start with a paddle board? If it's a kayak, solo or tandem?
0: So I personally think that single kayaks are much easier. In a tandem, like I said, you have to work together. And that can be the challenging part. You don't always end up happy with the person you went with. And so single, you can really understand what each paddle motion that you're doing is doing for your kayak. If you're paddling on the left, you go right. But if you're doing that on the left and the person in front of you and the tandem is going right, then you're just going around in circles.
1: What makes Avila such a great place for kayaking and tent and paddle, as opposed to Morro Bay or any of the other places?
0: We have it all, I really think. So we have the otters, the sea lions, the seals, the history, the secluded beach that you can usually just get up there by kayak or paddleboard. You can't walk up there or drive up there on your own. And then the access to the lighthouse property. We have one best of slow every year since we took over. My mom and I and my husband, we take our customer service and our safety very, very seriously. So we only hire employees that are ready to help everybody feel comfortable. We know that this is a once in a lifetime experience for some people if
1: Yeah.
0: they've never kayaked before.
1: If it goes wrong, you've lost
0: Yeah, we
1: them.
0: don't want to do that.
1: Yeah.
0: But yeah, the energy and the entire port and then just everything that you can do within 2 hours is really special.
1: All right. We are in conversation with Alicia Avina from Avila Beach Paddle Sports, in business now for 4.5 years. Total life change, but it sounds like it's really working out for her and her family. More conversation straight ahead. This is Hometown Radio.

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1: ABC News, I'm Chuck Sievertson. Excitement, anticipation, and security are higher for tonight's third game of the NBA Finals in New York because President Trump plans to attend. Matt McCool with Secret Service.
2: You will see Secret Service police and special agents, transportation security officers, federal air marshals, and the NYPD NYPD officers throughout the area.
3: The cheapest seats on the resale market selling for about $8,000. Estimates are New York City alone could bring in as much as $465 million from these finals.
1: ABC Sherry Preston. The Knicks lead the series 2-0 for the San Antonio Spurs. President Trump today said that the U.S. will have total victory in Iran in the next 2 weeks. He spoke to Republicans at a virtual telephone rally for Republican candidates. The Senate has formally received the nomination of Acting Attorney General Todd Blanche to serve as Attorney General. It could tee off a contentious confirmation battle. This is ABC News.
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1: From ABC News, Wall Street Now, the major indexes were mixed at the start of the trading week. The Dow fell after a morning rally to close 81 points down. The S&P 500 gained 22 points. The Nasdaq rose 220 points after last week's sell-off. Oil prices were up after renewed fighting between Israel and Iran, but eased after an overnight spike. Shares of Marvel Technology were up more than 14% as the semiconductor company joins the S&P 500 index. Marvel replaces Campbell, which dipped 1% on its way out of the index, despite reporting stronger than expected quarterly profits. Shares of Corning were up after Amazon announced a multi-billion dollar deal to produce optical fiber and other products for its data centers across the country. Apple chief Tim Cook hosted his last annual developers conference as head of the company. Apple unveiled new artificial intelligence features focusing on day-to-day use and on privacy. Chuck Sievertson, ABC News.
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6: KBEC 920 News Time, 3:34, checking traffic, a collision. South Bay Boulevard and Turi Road over in the Oso-Smoral Bay area. And weather-wise, looking pretty good today. Partly cloudy, low to mid-80s inland, and the 60s and low 70s for the Coastal Valley and beach areas. That's news, traffic, and weather together. 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I'm Kurt Olson. 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
7: Know what Kurt just said? Another traffic collision. Another one. We're going to talk about this tomorrow. It's the bee in my bonnet. Joe Brittingham checks the economy on Wednesday.

0: and say Brent Keast, speaking of radio, looks back on his early days in radio on Thursday. Got a lot of great segments coming up. It is a Dave Congleton show, always your hometown radio talk show. And a week from today, the mayor and the city manager of San Luis Obispo will be here. All we need is you. We are back with Alicia Avina from Avila Beach Paddle Sports. The website is
1: AvilaBeachPaddleSports.com.
0: You ever have kayaks collide? We're just talking about traffic collisions.
1: Oh, yeah.
0: You ever have that?
1: Bumper boats. The funny part is when people are learning how to kayak for the first time, leaving the dock. You know, we help you get in and out, but people just leaving the dock and going in different directions, and it gets to be a little calm.
0: Is this dangerous?
1: Is it dangerous?
0: Yeah.
1: We do not send out anybody when we feel like it's dangerous. We make sure that everyone that goes out knows how to swim. Not that you have to while you're out there. But, you know, obviously you have your life jacket. It's the ocean, and you never know what's going to happen. But we make sure that if the wind is too strong, if the waves are too big, that we're closed.
0: What about if I'm a parent listening, thinking, oh, this might be something nice tandem with my young person? What advice do you give about that?
1: Yeah. So our main thing is they need to know how to swim. We will accept children to the age of 5 is our very youngest. And we just want to make sure that they're safe. You know, like I said, anything can happen. It generally doesn't, but we want to make sure we don't put anybody in a bad situation. So if they're 5 years old, I think it's a great time. I think it's a great time for them to learn those motor skills of paddling and right, left, and right and left, and working together with mom and dad.
0: So your children aren't 5 yet. So
1: he's 4.
0: Okay.
1: Did I take him out when he was 9 months old?
0: Oh,
1: yeah.
0: Okay.
1: Not too far though.
0: All right. You have special events coming up.
1: We do. So you know, we like to open ourselves up to tourists, people that are interested in coming out but are nervous. So we try to use these events to show them that it can just be a good, fun time and everyone's doing it. So we did a Thanksgiving turkey trot that was a success. So we're going to do that again this year. We actually sold out.
0: How do you do a turkey trot on the water?
1: Turkey trot on the water. So it was actually really fun. People dressed up. You don't have to do that. But we hid feathers over at the beach and the lighthouse property. Yeah. We put a blow-up turkey out there for people to take pictures. And if they found a feather, they brought it back and they got a prize.
0: Oh.
1: So it was definitely a success for the first year. So we're going to expand our hours for that this next year. We did a Valentine's Day picnic paddle. So we worked with a company, House of Freckles. They make great charcuterie boards.
0: House of Freckles.
1: Yeah.
0: Really?
1: Yeah. Okay. Great charcuterie boards. So they packaged them up so they'd be waterproof. And then these couples got a blanket and they got to take that out to the beach and enjoy a picnic for Valentine's Day.
0: It'd be an interesting test. How close are you and your Valentine?
1: Yeah.
0: We're going to put you in a tandem.
1: Yeah.
0: Kayak together and see what it's like when you get back.
1: Yeah. I think everyone came back happy. And then, yeah, so we're going to do a scavenger hunt coming up here on June 21st. So to really kick off summertime, we're going to do a scavenger hunt. It's $45 per person. You can choose whatever you want, paddleboard, single kayak, tandem kayak. We're going to provide a waterproof foam case, so that stays protected. Yeah. But we're going to have things like otters, you know, get a picture of the otters at a safe distance. Other sea life, hints to different historical areas that people should want to see. So it should be really fun. There will be prizes for that too.
0: How do I sign up?
1: Go book online. It is right there on our website. We call it the Summer Kickoff Kayak Scavenger Hunt.
0: I'm sorry, I've already forgotten your website.
1: AvilaBeachPaddleSports.com. Hmm.
0: So almost 5 years in, what's your plan for the next 5 years? Or are you comfortable where you are? And are you where you expected to be as part of your 5-year plan?
1: That's a great question. I think, well, unexpectedly having 2 kids in the mix kind of throws off any plan that I had. And, you know, kids always demand, you know, your attention first, even though this
0: is- I'm sorry, do we need to have a conversation?

0: these babies were unexpected? Sorry.
1: Just not at the time that I was expecting. I guess I didn't know what I was getting myself into.
0: Okay.
1: Do any of us.
0: Okay, sure.
1: But 5 years, I think I'm okay with where we're at. I've enjoyed it. I am getting, you know, my feet on steady ground. But as the second one grows up, I'll be able to commit myself to the business a lot more. And what we've really been trying to do this year, we've never done tours throughout the summer because we get so busy with the rentals that just kind of sells us
0: out. So when you say tours.
1: Yeah, so you will have a specific tour guide instead of just a rental where you can take the kayak. You know, we still show you where to go and show you how to do it. But the tours, we are going to hold those throughout the summer. And I mean, we've had tours for the last 4 days straight. We have plenty more to come. So that's what I'm really excited about. I think we're really going to focus on those, making those fun, customizable for everybody, businesses, small families, whatever your group looks like.
0: Talk a little bit about, because you have a really compelling story. You came over from Fresno. You're working at MindBody, big company, great company. But you weren't happy. And you'd never done this before, right? And you went out and you opened up this business. And you're making it go. So, and people listening around are going, gee, I wish I could do that. You know, they're working at PG&E or something. And they want to be on the water. They want to do what you're doing. What are you going to say to them?
1: Say you can. You know, it took, I put it out there into the universe for at least 3 years before it ever happened. I made sure that people around me knew that that's what I wanted to do. I made sure that, you know, if I was taking a step in my business career, that was still a potential. And I just made sure that I was putting myself out there. So I think the more people you talk about your dreams with, the more people that can support you, the more people, if you don't tell anybody, nobody knows.
0: Yeah, if you keep it to yourself.
1: Yeah. But it's hard. You know, I saw something and said, you know, I quit my 9-to-5 so that I could work 24/7.
0: Is that the way you do? Are you open every day? Are you working every day?
1: Do you
0: take time for yourself?
1: We are open every day. I guess I technically do work every day. And, you know, there's nights where you have a tsunami warning at 10 o'clock. And so you have to run down to the shop and pack up 40 kayaks and put them all indoors so they don't wash away.
0: Hmm. What's the easiest day to get a kayak? When are you the least busiest?
1: You know what I always say, especially this year, January, February, even December, we had great weather Monday through Friday.
0: Right.
1: Is slower, definitely. Okay. Weekends are crazy.
0: So like if I'm new to this, a Monday, Tuesday might be a good day.
1: Yeah. Yeah. And I always tell people, just call us. There's cameras online. 805 Webcams does a really good job of showing different beaches in the area. So we have one that people can look at. Mornings are always, always better. Today we had to close at 1 o'clock because the wind was a little too strong. As we get further into summer, it should calm down. And that's when we have beautiful days. We'll stay open till sunset those days. But yeah, any day of the week in the morning is guaranteed to be a good time. But we are always available for a call or a text message if anybody wants to connect with us and find out about the weather. We'd rather you know before you show up.
0: You know, you should have started with this in the beginning. Where exactly are you located?
1: Yeah, in Port San Luis in Avila Beach. And I think that honestly is one of our biggest hurdles.
0: How so?
1: You go to Avila. And especially if you're a tourist, you stop at that light in Avila.
0: Yeah.
1: You don't go any further. People don't know we're back there.
0: Mm.
1: People don't know enough about Port San Luis, I think, that are just visiting because there is so much to do in Avila. It's a great place. It's good for kayaking, but not the best.
0: If only you'd had a business marketing degree.
1: Yeah. So we get signs out there. We work with the hotels, things like that. And so we're always trying to get the word out, definitely.
0: Hmm. On the Frederick Law text line, a listener has a question for you. A listener wants to know whether or not this job has made you change your relationship with the water.
1: I would say 100%. There's days where if I just get in a kayak for 1 minute, I'm so much happier. I lived in Pismo probably 15 years ago, and I just wouldn't go down.

0: around the beaches as much. And so I vowed to myself that each day that we were in Avila, I wouldn't take it for granted.
1: Why wouldn't you go down by the water in Pismo?
0: You just get busy. You know, you're working, you're driving around, it's there.
1: Yeah.
0: I tell all my employees, you need to remember this every single day, because we do a map. We show people exactly where to go as a part of their rental. And so we point out the otters and all that. Say, this is a once-in-a-lifetime opportunity for so many people, and maybe one that they'll never get back. You know, they'll never do this again. And so getting to explain that to everybody and getting to see their happiness as well, I am so grateful to be there every day.
1: I love it. But follow up, what about for the nervous, anxious, first-time people? How do you calm them down?
0: You know, we tell them that they're not alone. Like I said, 30% of people have never kayaked before. A lot of people have never been to the ocean before. You know, we have a great, safe place. We have eyes on them no matter where they're going. We want to make sure that they're okay. And it's just going to be exciting. Tell them stories about people in the past. We, you know, make conversation. If you look at any of our reviews, people say our customer service is maybe even too much sometimes.
1: How important are those reviews, by the way? The Yelp reviews, TripAdvisor reviews?
0: Huge. And it means a lot when people come in and say, hey, you have a lot of good reviews. And we work really hard for it. But it's not about the reviews. It's about that feeling we get when people walk. So they walk back up a ramp. We say, how was it? And we really want to know, you know, because are you okay? You had a great time? Are you happy? And it's just so incredible how overwhelmingly excited these people are. My relationship with the water, better than ever. I can't wait to continue to get back out there, do more tours this summer, because that's fun too. You get to experience the water with the people. And something that you see every single day, people are just amazed by. We are so lucky, and we make sure to know that.
1: Let's take a short break. We'll come back with Alicia for a final segment. I'm Dave Congleton. 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

0: Afternoons at the top of the hour. Dr. Armstead is back with us. We'll talk about the history of this Iranian nuclear deal. Let's try to separate fact from fiction. Meanwhile, we are on the water with Alicia Avina from Avila Beach Paddle Sports, where the website always is
1: AvilaBeachPaddleSports.com.
0: On the Frederick Law text line, what changes have you seen in ocean conditions in the last 4 years?
1: So it's ranged every year. The last 2 years, we had some pretty incredible storms. Not this year, but 2025 and 2024. Huge storms, giant swells. I don't know if anybody saw, but there were boats being washed up on shore. That hadn't happened in quite a while. So those were pretty catastrophic. This year, it's definitely heating up. They say there's the El Nino, Super El Nino, coming.
0: Yeah, I just saw an article about that.
1: Yeah, so we'll see all the different things that we have to do to figure out how to work with that. Like I said, Mother Nature is always in charge. But what's really great is the wildlife is all the same. So they're protected. They're doing great. You know, the food is there in the port, which is a good sign if there's a lot of wildlife out there.
0: I'll rephrase this next question on the Frederick Law text line. I guess what the texter is asking is, to what extent are you regulated and do you have any special responsibilities because of such a sensitive marine environment?
1: Oh, yeah. So we work under the Port San Luis Harbor District and the commissioners there. So everything we do really needs to be passed through them first. Separately, we work obviously very closely with Harbor Patrol. We try to let them know everything that we're doing. If it's anything different, like large groups, they're great. And then we work with different organizations like Sea Otter Savvy, Sea Otter Savvy. It's a nonprofit that does their best to maintain the otter populations, make sure that these Pacific otters are staying where they are, reproducing in the right numbers, and making sure that kayakers and boaters alike are not disturbing their peace.
0: And how is that going? Are they repopulating? Is there peace?
1: There is peace.
0: Okay.
1: There is peace. We make it very clear. You know, we have signs in our shop. We explain it to everybody that comes in. They sign a waiver saying they won't bother the otters, and so we take it very seriously because this is their water and we're just enjoying it. So if we bother them too much, then we won't be able to. So yeah, Sea Otter Savvy is great. We are also doing a tour for the Chumash tribe coming up here, as it is their sanctuary. So just to give them an opportunity to be on the water and enjoy what we have to offer out there. So we work with a lot of different organizations. We're also working with the Central Coast Aquarium to get those kiddos out there learning more about the water. But yes, we are regulated by the Port San Luis Harbor District.
0: So you're telling me that if I were a manager and I had some employees and I wanted to do some kind of special retreat, I could come out and we could go kayaking together.
1: And I think you'd have a great time.
0: I mean, is that, do you do anything like that? Is anybody, or am I the most creative person here?
1: Definitely. So we've had, you know, between our rentals and our tours, so the largest rental that we've had, we had to split up into two groups, but was 100 high school girls.
0: 100 high school girls?
1: 100 high school girls. I will tell you
0: that. Holy cow.
1: They had a great time. Everyone was safe and it was great, but there were some screams heard about the port just because they were having too much fun. And then we've done tours up to 36 people, businesses, schools, nonprofits.
0: Where do you go on a tour?
1: We show everybody all of the wildlife, the ecosystem, the history of the port. We take them out to the beach. We walk up to the lighthouse property, and we explore the tide pools. We look for sea glass, have snacks.
0: And what are we riding in when you take us on a tour?
1: A kayak,
0: okay.
1: Mostly. We're right. Happy to do paddleboard tours as well.
0: So when you say tour, you'll be in a kayak and I'll follow you?
1: Yeah.
0: That's the deal? Okay.
1: Yes. All right. We have our two-person kayaks, our single kayaks. Generally, everybody makes it there and back all on their own. I know, shout out to our guide, Ava, today. She did end up towing one of the kayaks of her tour back, but they were happy.
0: Talk a little bit about happiness, meaning

0: much fun. And then I saw them 2 days ago, and they bought their own kayaks.
1: Wow.
0: That's my kind of happiness.
1: Good for them, bad for you.
0: Yeah. We'll see you out here.
1: See, but if you're so too convincing, yeah, you know, you lose biz. So, yeah.
0: Hopefully one day they won't want to load it up on the car.
1: Any close encounters with wildlife, marine life?
0: We've gotten really lucky with a lot of whales, or not a lot of whales, but a lot of whale sightings out when you're up at the lighthouse. But I meant a lot of dolphins. So last year we had 3 weeks where people saw dolphins every single day. And what was really fun, we took a tour of 17 people out, and we were paddling and telling them about how we saw the dolphins, and knowing that the dolphins really do like to play with people.
1: Really?
0: And as we were talking about that, you know, I have this video of all these kayaks, and just right in the middle of all the kayaks, these dolphins come up and they're just jumping up and down. And it was really incredible. There was another time where it's not a great experience because I wish I could have helped, but I was out on a paddleboard and there was a single dolphin, which you don't usually see. And I'd gotten a video of it, and it came right up to my paddleboard about a foot away, but it had something tied around the back of its tail. And so I think it was trying to ask for help. But we are so grateful for the Marine Mammal Center. If you can call them about any animals, generally they have to be on land, but if you can call them about something that's in the area, they can come out and do their best to help them.
1: But you've been doing this now for 4.5 years, on the water for 4.5 years. How do you still keep it exciting?
0: There's something new every day. The people keep it exciting. Yeah, I mean, you see dolphin. I freak out about dolphins, and I see them all the time. But the people that come in, I think summertime is just when we thrive. It's so fun. The energy is so great. People are looking to have a great time. We stay so busy during the summertime, especially, that there's no time to not have a good time.
1: If I came out in June, what would I be likely to see animal-wise?
0: Otters, sea lions, seals, cormorants, pelicans, seagulls, and then you'll have maybe dolphins.
1: When would be a good time to see dolphins?
0: There's no time of year. Yeah, the summertime in July last year is when it happened, but you know, I saw them last week, so they're always playing around.
1: I would love to be up close. I know people go down to Mexico and go to where the dolphins hatch and get close to the dolphins.
0: Yeah.
1: But you could do that, or you could just come to Avalo.
0: Yeah. And you know what's cool? So there's obviously a lot of great whale watching boats out in Avalo. I know that's what Vince Shea is doing now. If you ever want to come see those, usually they come in the port at least one time between like August and November. So I don't know if you saw the lady of the, or the video of the lady that ended up in the whale's mouth.
1: Yeah.
0: But we won't let that happen.
1: No. Thank you, Elise. One last time with the website, please.
0: AvalaBeachPaddleSports.com.
1: I got 20 seconds for a final thought.
0: Thank you for having me. If you are considering coming out on the water, give us a call. We will put you at ease, and we can guarantee that you're going to have a great time. We will take care of you. And there's just so much to see, and the feeling of being on the water is something that I think everybody should experience.
1: And it's right here in Avalo.
0: Right here. You just have to keep going through Avalo right into Port San Luis. There's a lot to do there.
1: Thanks for joining us. Off we go. News, traffic, weather. Dr. Armstead joins us next. 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
3: From ABC News, I'm Stephanie Officer. President Trump saying Israel and Iran are on track again towards peace and, quote, looking to do an immediate ceasefire. This despite the dangerous escalation this weekend. Iran prompted the exchange in response to Israeli strikes against Hezbollah in Beirut. Now both Iran and Israel seeming to indicate they're willing to halt. ABC's Karen Travers.
4: He has said last week that he thought that there could be an agreement announced by this past weekend. That, of course, did not happen. The president continues to say that negotiations are in the final stage, that they're getting close to a deal, but we have have heard that for weeks now from the president without any meaningful progress or getting a deal actually agreed to and announced publicly.
3: Toledo police continue their search for the reported gunman who opened fire at a music festival over the weekend that injured 12 people. An unidentified 18-year-old is currently in

0: custody for questioning. During an event on summer safety today, Ohio Governor Mike DeWine addressed the incident, saying he's optimistic law enforcement will bring justice to those responsible.
1: We have every confidence in the police department. We have every confidence that they will find and be able to arrest the individuals who participated in this.
0: With the first World Cup matches in the U.S. just days away, hundreds of concession workers at Los Angeles' SoFi Stadium have authorized a possible strike against the stadium's food service operator, as negotiations appear to stall at this critical time. ABC's Christian Cordero.
2: They voted overwhelmingly to authorize a strike. It doesn't necessarily mean that they will strike, but they're effectively putting those on the other side of the table on notice that they can walk off the job anytime between now and Friday, presumably, because that's when the deadline is for the first World Cup match here in the U.S.
0: Dave Chappelle returns to Yellow Springs, Ohio this summer for his sixth annual summer camp, started during the pandemic to help out the local community. You're listening to ABC News.
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0: Democrat Nithya Raman has overtaken former reality star Spencer Pratt in the Los Angeles mayoral primary. California is still counting the ballots from last week's primary elections. ABC's Jay O'Brien.
5: If everything holds on this trajectory, she would face Karen Bass come November and not Spencer Pratt in the general election. But the two are still too close to call. There's about 17% of the vote still outstanding, and Raman and Pratt are only about 3,000 votes apart.
0: Less than a week after the first New World screwworm detection in the U.S. in decades, three other cases have been discovered. ABC's Jim Ryan reports from Dallas-Fort Worth.
6: The first two cases involved calves in Zavala County near the Texas-Mexico border. Now a third calf has been found to have the potentially deadly screwworm larvae on its body in LaSalle County, southeast of Zavala. And if to emphasize that the New World screwworm isn't just an agricultural issue, a dog in Andrews County, 400 miles north of LaSalle County, has been diagnosed.
0: A court hearing today for the U.S. Army Special Forces soldier charged with using classified information to place bets on the capture of Venezuelan President Nicolas Maduro. Gannon Ken Van Dyke reportedly made $400,000 in bets placed on prediction markets. His attorney, Mark Garagos, argues the allegations do not constitute commodities fraud. Van Dyke's trial is scheduled for this December. I'm Stephanie Officer, ABC News.
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10: 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Traffic hazard, 101 southbound at the Main Street off-ramp in Templeton. There's a car battery in one of the lanes. Be careful as you pass through there. Also, still on the scene of a no-injury collision from last hour, South Bay Boulevard at

Curry Road in the Los Osos Morro Bay area. Weather today, partly cloudy and a whole lot of sun to go with it. Low to mid-80s inland, 60s and low 70s coastal valleys and beaches, and lows overnight mostly in the 50s. That's news, traffic, and weather together. I'm Kurt Olson. 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

0: All right, Kurt, thank you. In about an hour, Attorney Stu Jenkins will join us. Why is it taking so long to count the votes? And what about this screwy California primary process? We'll talk with Stu. We'll hear from you. This hour, yesterday marks 100 days of the war between the U.S. and Iran. The 100-day war that was supposed to be over in 2 weeks, and then it was supposed to be over in 6 weeks. Now we're on day 101. I remind you that one of the main rationales for our involvement was President Trump's argument that we didn't want Iran dropping the bomb on the United States. And you'd say, well, that shouldn't have been a factor because we had the Iranian deal under President Obama. And Trump keeps saying that's a terrible deal. So in this next hour, I want to try to assess two things with Dr. Armstead. Number one, where do we stand on day 101? And more to the point, let's take a deep dive into the Obama-Iranian deal. And it was tough because I know how much Professor Armstead hates talking about history, but he has agreed this one time only to give us an historical perspective. Professor Armstead, good afternoon.
1: Good afternoon, Dave, and I'll try to hold myself back when it comes to too much history.
0: I understand that. I don't mean to be making light of a serious subject. So let's just start with, it's day 101. Where do we stand in general?
1: Well, after more than 100 days at war, we have lost the... At first, we lost the deal when Trump reneged on the deal when he came back into when he came into office initially. So that's gone. We don't have a deal. We have the Iranians working on a bomb. We have the Iranians working on a new missile program. We are at war with them. They have closed the Straits of Hormuz. The world economy is in deep trouble, particularly the energy sector, because 22% of the oil and 30% of the gas in the world goes through the Straits of Hormuz. And we don't have a solution that seems to be working itself out.
0: Is there any good news?
1: Well, I think the good news is that our allies in the Middle East have certainly come together and recognize they need to spend time, effort, money in their own defense. Our allies in Europe and in the Far East who use and need the oil that comes from the... And remember, this isn't just oil from Iran. This is oil from Saudi Arabia. This is oil from Bahrain. This is oil from Dubai. So it's oil from a number of our very close allies in the Middle East being sold to the rest of the world. And the oil goes to our economic partners. This oil goes to the Far East. It goes to Europe, to folks who make things that we buy and who spend money and invest in the United States. So while we don't need the oil, we are an exporter of oil, but our allies who do need the oil and the economy which runs on the oil, which affects us, is being detrimentally affected, and we are suffering. Just look at the gas pump when you go home this evening.
0: Well, I looked at it last night. I paid $5.99 out in Morro Bay. I guess the question then becomes, to borrow a page from Ronald Reagan, are we safer now than we were 101 days ago, Jim?
1: I think the answer is no. The answer is no. Now, this affects more than just the oil. When we talk about the Iranian oil deal, that's certainly the lack of a deal is certainly one of the reasons that drove the Trump administration to start this war. But there are other things involved here as well. We've got an active war going on right now between the Israelis and Lebanon, and that should be settled. Israel and Lebanon should be

0: at peace. They both should be working on the terrorist organizations in southern Lebanon that threaten Israel and Lebanon. Israel, of course, last year was at war in Gaza, and part of the problem between Israel and Iran is that there is no Palestinian state, and there was not any sort of agreement that made sense to the rest of the world between Israel and the Palestinians in Gaza, and between, of course, Israel and its Lebanese neighbor. So we've got a war in one place affecting issues someplace else. We've got the Iranians supporting terrorism in Israel, and the Israelis are certainly within their rights to want that to cease. Their interest in going to war against Iran as the originator of the terrorism, the support for Hamas and Hezbollah, the Israelis have a right to want that to stop and to do something about that stopping. But to stop the Iranian help for that, they tried to convince George Bush to go to war over this area with Iran. They tried to convince George W. Bush to do this. They tried to convince President Clinton to go to war. They tried to convince Mr. Obama to go to war. They couldn't do it in any of those five circumstances. But now they have convinced Mr. Trump to do this. And as you, with your opening, successfully succinctly stated, that this was going to be a two-week war. Actually, I heard it was going to be a one-bombing-run war, sort of like what happened last June. But this was going to be a two-week or lesser war. Then it was going to be a war that was going to be a couple more weeks, maybe five or six. They would settle. The latest thing I've heard the president say, shouting from his golf cart, is that the Iranians are desirous of an immediate deal. They really want that. Well, nobody's talking. I don't know how he's made that assessment, because we've got the Pakistanis as intermediaries, because we don't have a real diplomatic team other than his good friend and fellow developer from New York, Steve Witkoff, and his son-in-law, Mr. Kushner. We don't have a professional diplomatic team working on this problem. It took all kinds of diplomats 2 years to work the original deal, but where are we now? Nobody's talking.
1: So what is your realistic assessment for the next 101 days? Is it likely to have some kind of deal?
0: Well, it's likely that something will be worked out. We're in I guess you could call it a twilight area. It reminds me of, there was a book in the 1950s, Twilight the War, that talked about the Cold War early on, that we weren't at war, we weren't at peace. And in some ways, it's like that, that we're not at war, we're not at peace. We've got a situation in Korea, for example, where in 1953 we had a ceasefire. There has been no peace arrangement. There are not normal diplomatic relations between North Korea and South Korea. And the United States, of course, very much involved in that conflict. General MacArthur was initially the Supreme Allied Commander representing the United Nations, and U.S. troops being the majority of the Allied armies and Navy and Air Forces supporting that conflict. And here we are still more than 60 years later with that conflict officially going on. Well, we have stopped shooting on an everyday basis. We claim there's a ceasefire. I guess we're in the third or fourth one, or three and a half, I suppose, where we say there's a ceasefire, but we continue to respond when they fire on us. We respond when they use a mine or go after a ship in the Straits of Hormuz. We look upon that as a violation of the ceasefire, and then they respond by doing something, going after one of our ships, or perhaps firing American installations or our allied installations somewhere in the Middle East. And of course, there's been a continuous exchange with the Israelis. The Israelis will go after the Lebanese, or go after Hezbollah, or do something in Gaza. The Iranians fire on Israel, and then we respond to that by saying, well, the Iranians have violated the ceasefire. So nobody really wants to have a ceasefire that holds. No one is restraining themselves and holding back. And peace is a state of mind. You have to decide that you want to stop the war and you want to find some way to work out differences. I don't think either side's looking for that.

0: And I would say the next 100 days is going to find us in the same circumstance.
1: Fair enough. Dr. James Armstead, our guest for the hour. Short break. We'll dive into the Obama nuclear deal of 2015. Was it a good framework or not? How valid is the criticism? Your phone call still to come. I'm Dave Congleton on AM 920 FM 96.5 News Talk, KVEC.
2: On June 8, 1776, British forces under Quebec Governor Guy Carleton defeated Continental Army troops at the Battle of Trois-Rivières during the American Revolutionary War. Brigadier General William Thompson had attempted to stop the British advance along the St. Lawrence River as part of the American invasion of Quebec. Quebec militia spotted the American crossing and warned British commanders. A local farmer then guided the Americans into a swamp, allowing British reinforcements to surround them. After a battle, the Americans retreated in confusion, and Thompson was captured with the officers. The defeat marked the final battle fought on Quebec soil before American forces withdrew to Fort Ticonderoga, giving up all hope of conquering Canada. And that's the way it was 250 years ago today. 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Happy 250th, America.
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1: Hundred one days of our war against Iran, and we don't seem to be getting anywhere. We're welcoming phone calls for Dr. Armstead after news at the bottom of the hour. I reach out to Jim because we always hear this. Well, so why are we at war? What's the justification? Well, we have to keep Iran from getting the nuclear bomb and dropping it on us. Well, we had a deal in place. Oh, yeah, but the deal wasn't any good. So let's spend some time actually talking about the deal and try to separate fact from fiction here. As we're back with you, Jim, I start with the overview that, yes, this was finalized in 2015, but the deal and the negotiations were a long time in coming together, were they not?
0: 2 years.
1: Is that typical? Is that typical?
0: A lot of negotiation because this is an important it's an important issue to the rest of the world. Non-proliferation since the 1950s, since the nuclear weapons, and of course since hydrogen weapons were invented, we have been concerned. We the Western nations and the rest of the world as well have been concerned about the proliferation of nuclear weapons, realizing the danger. States that are stable having nuclear weapons, that's not a great situation, but bad enough. But what if those states become unstable? What if there's a revolution inside of those states? What if there's a corruption and someone steals a weapon? So the less amount, the least amount of nuclear weapons, the better off we are. That's been the understanding of intellectuals in the Western world since the mid-50s.
1: Okay.
0: Looking at that as a goal

0: working with the Iranians to reduce them getting involved in a regime with nuclear weapons, a nuclear regime, is going to be helpful. And everybody wanted that.
1: Well, and let me underscore the everybody part, because according to what I'm looking at here, in 2015, the deal was reached between Iran and the United States, United Kingdom, France, Germany, Russia, China, along with the European Union. Thus, my question becomes, Jim, we seem to be the only ones who are concerned about Iran dropping a nuclear. I mean, China's not worried. Russia's not worried. Europe's not worried. We're the only one who seems to be fearing an attack by Iran.
0: Well, I'm not so sure that's as true as it may seem at first glance. One of the things you have to look at here is a lot of diplomacy, not by the United States, not by the Trump administration, but a lot of diplomacy goes on quietly. It goes on behind closed doors. It goes on between second and third level folks. Deputy secretaries of state will visit a foreign country, and their deputy foreign minister will come here or go elsewhere. And technical folks, third, fourth, fifth level down, people who look at things like 440 grams of fissionable material has been produced that we're aware of by the Iranians. There are folks who look at that. What does 440 grams mean? That's about 20 bombs, if that's converted with a good enrichment process. And they've got something like 150 to 200 tons of uranium that can be put into the processing industry and come out with something fissionable that we're worried about. So looking at things like that, you need your technical people, your engineers, your scientists who are part of the negotiating team. You need folks who are experts on nuclear nonproliferation, who will look at that and determine where the Iranians are following those arrangements, the international understandings, and where they're not. There are folks who work with our folks who work with the International Atomic Energy Agency in Vienna, part of the UN, at the Vienna International Center, and those folks will talk to each other about inspections. What kind of inspection regime can you create to take a look at this, to enforce it? Then there are the finance people that look at the money. What are the sanctions? We're not going to let you use certain bank accounts, certain transfer mechanisms, if you don't comply with international arrangements, and particularly this arrangement that they've signed, this action plan is what it's called. So there are a lot of people who were involved in coming to this disagreement, not only multinational, but multi-technical, scientific. It took a lot of work to get this kind of transparency in an agreement, and that was thrown out when the Trump administration came in.
1: Okay, but I go back to my original point, is that as far as I'm aware of, Professor Armstead, we are the only country who has publicly expressed concern that that deal wasn't going to hold and that we needed to take action against Iran. Has any of these other countries spoken up expressing concern?
0: You are not getting the kinds of public expression that I would like to see, but that's because we are negotiating in the public space. We are negotiating on the TV channels. We are negotiating in political speeches. And I'm not sure that's a successful way to negotiate. You know, diplomacy has been put together with rules, with traditions over thousands of years. And for a reason, this is how nations work together when they are allies, when there are adversaries. There are rules and expectations as to how we will do things. And the Trump administration doesn't seem to be bound by that. And here we are in a situation where there are amateurs negotiating, amateurs talking about how the negotiations are going. And I will include the president in that. In terms of diplomacy, in terms of international relations, the president is, in fact, an amateur. This is not what he is trained to do, not what he is experienced in doing. And you are seeing the results of letting an amateur into the big leagues, that you get into a situation that doesn't seem to have a clear end or even a clear

0: direction as to where we are working in terms of a plan or a process to get us to a serious peace negotiation and to get us to some sort of deal everyone can respect.
1: And yet the New York Times, I'm looking at it right now, within the last hour, here's their lead story, Jim. Israel halts Iran strikes after Trump claims progress towards nuclear talks.
0: Well, I certainly like to see what's behind that story, you know, where they got the information and what are the arrangements between us. Now, you know, we also have news leaks, I won't call. We haven't got a hard story with any really good details that Mr. Trump has chided Mr. Netanyahu over the last 2 weeks about what he was doing in Gaza, what he was doing in Lebanon, because it was clearly stopping any progress that Mr. Trump thought he could make in solving this problem with Iran. The Israelis immediately denied it, that that Trump had not chastised Mr. Netanyahu, but we've heard this from several sources. So my conclusion is that something has happened in their relationship. It's not quite as warm and fuzzy as it has been. And as you know from other circumstances, when you fall out with your allies, your long-term allies, over issues that are, in this case for Israel, existential issues, that is a very serious circumstance.
1: All right. I got 90 seconds before the news break. Why wasn't the Obama deal submitted as a treaty?
0: Well, there are a couple of reasons. The first one is that that I'm not sure Mr. Obama thought, and this is typical of presidents, when they are negotiating international arrangements, if they don't think they have easy ratification in the Senate, it may be better to have an executive agreement with a foreign government, particularly if you can trust the stability of that government. It's going to continue to be in power. Well, of course, the Iranians, you know, they don't have elections, so it wasn't likely that that the Iranian government was going to suffer a loss at the polls or anything like that, since they don't really go to the polls in a serious sense. So Mr. Obama was looking for something that would have some solidity that he could depend upon rather than negotiating a treaty and having it die in the Senate. The second reason, I think, is that our fellow nations that are involved in this this operating plan, they weren't necessarily looking at creating a new agreement, or I will even term it this way, a new style of agreement. We already have the Nuclear Non-Proliferation Treaty. Well, we weren't going to be able to get the Iranians into that. That didn't seem to be acceptable to them.
1: Right.
0: So bringing them into that process, which is what I would have preferred. I'm an institutionalist. We've got an organization, an institution. It's working. Let's stick with that.
1: All right, let's stick with the schedule, which means it's time for news and traffic and weather. We'll take your phone calls, read your text messages. This is Hometown Radio.
2: From ABC News Tech Trends. In Nashville, more than 200,000 people have now signed on to a petition to block the construction of a data center.
3: The community does not want this here.
2: Rick Schwartz is the president of the nearby Nashville Zoo, and he says he's concerned the constant noise and light from the data center will harm the animals. DC Blocks, the company behind the plan, is downplaying those concerns. It is the latest data center project to face pushback from surrounding communities. Google has signed on to a new AI agreement with SpaceX, paying the company more than $900 million a month to use its data centers. SpaceX, which is in the midst of filing a public offering, owns the artificial intelligence firm xAI. And Microsoft is showing off a new 25th anniversary edition of the Xbox. The limited edition console and its accompanying controller are both translucent green. It goes on sale this fall. With Tech Trends, I'm Mike Dabusky, ABC News.
4: ABC News, I'm Stephanie Officer. President Trump saying Israel and Iran are on track again towards peace, quote, end quote, looking to do an immediate ceasefire. That's despite the dangerous escalation seen during the weekend. Now, both Iran and Israel seeming to indicate they're willing to halt operations. ABC's Karen Travers.

0: Iran has made very clear that the issue of Lebanon is very critical to them, and a ceasefire there is something that has to happen in order for them to agree to another thing with the United States at this point.
1: Today, Apple unveiled its new Siri AI tech powered by Apple Intelligence. The company says Siri has been completely overhauled, with users now able to have her answer questions and search their devices for info and pictures in a new app. Apple Intelligence will allow users to automatically organize all of those open Safari tabs and monitor websites for updates and change any weak or compromised passwords. This is ABC News.
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3: 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Checking traffic on the Central Coast. Still looks like we have people on the scene of an accident, or at least a hazard that was happening earlier. And elsewhere, moving pretty thoroughly. Afternoon. 4 o'clock-ish, starting to slow down a little bit. Weather-wise, looking good, partly cloudy, and low to mid-80s inland, the 60s and low 70s for the coastal valley and beach areas. And that's a look at news, traffic, and weather together. 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
4: Let's start the segment off with a shout-out to my real estate buddy, Lindsay Harn, with Christie's International Real Estate. She's had a great weekend. I predict she's going to have a great week. I know she is. Look at these numbers. Lindsay is currently selling approximately 2.7 times more in total sales volume per year than the number two agent in the county. Lindsay's closing more than double the number of transactions annually compared to the next ranked agent in the area. Oh, and she's still number one in San Luis Obispo, Los Osos, Grover Beach, and Arroyo Grande. Not even Dr. Armstead can say that. 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When it comes to time to make a deal, you want to work with Lindsay Harn. Honest, thorough, dependable, gets the job done. 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You are going to be impressed. I guarantee it. Have any questions? Fine. Grab the phone. Call her direct. 805-441-7744. Yes, please. Tell her Dave says hi. After that, go ahead. Start packing. You'll be moving fast. License number 01868098. This is the Dave Congleton Show, always your hometown radio talk show. We end conversation with Professor James Armstead, marking 101 days of the war between the United States and Iran. You want in on the conversation, 805-543-8830, 800-549-5832. We've got Henry up in Cambria. Hey, Henry.
5: Hi. I'm driving, so I'm going to ask a question real quick because I'm afraid I'm going to lose you.
4: Okay.
5: My question is, What makes the U.S., us, the U.S., think it's okay for us to say we can have all the nuclear weapons we want, but none of the rest of the countries, none of the rest of the world can have nuclear weapons?
4: That's a fair question.
5: Why do we think that's okay?
4: All right, Henry, thanks for the good question. Why is that, Jim? Is that the case? We think we're the only ones who should be a nuclear power?
6: Well, I understand the question and where it's coming from. If you were asking that question in 1950 or 1955, that would make sense. But we have put together a regime around the world, a large regime, with the great majority of nations, industrial nations, being part of it, where we have a halt on proliferations of these weapons of mass destruction. So there is international agreement that we'd like to do away with nuclear weapons. That's the goal, to do away with them completely. Well, that's not practical. That's not going to happen right now. But we're certainly going to limit them. When a new nation comes along, and one certainly that

0: we view as unstable, that's an existential matter. And here's the problem with a nuclear weapon versus anything else. If you get a nuclear weapon, you're not part of the club, you're not part of these nuclear nations that have these agreements, that have the kinds of controls where we respect each other, and you use it, any talk about making up for the damage that has occurred because you've restrained yourself is pretty much out of the window. The damage is done. The permanent damage to the environment, permanent damage to a country that's attacked, is there. This is not just like another weapon. Now, the discussion when Truman talked about the bomb to the American people, this was just a bigger bomb. It's not just a bigger bomb. It is a new technology that creates a level of damage and danger to the existence of humankind that is unlike anything else we produce or have ever produced. That's why we treat it this way.
1: All right. Here is Alex on KVEC. Hey, Alex.
2: Good afternoon. How are you, sir?
1: We're good, sir. Thank you.
2: And good afternoon to the doctor. If I can do a two-pronged question. First question, sir, is this. One, who do we currently see as the most dangerous nation on Earth regarding a nuclear issue?
1: Let's just do these one at a time. First question, Jim.
0: Well, I'm not being flippant here, but I will tell you that the Canadians, when they vote on that question, and that's taken at issue with the tolling firms, the Canadians say we are the most dangerous nation on Earth. I find that very interesting, but let me follow that up by saying this. In 1945, one nation had nuclear weapons. It was a war that was just about over. The one nation that had them, of course, was us, and we used every nuclear weapon we had. That we had the three bombs. We tested one. We dropped two.
1: All right, Alex. Second part.
2: And of course, before I ask my next question, of course, those weapons were atomic weapons, which were babies in comparison to the bombs that we have available today. I dare say. With respect to Canadians, I think Israel at this point, given that they haven't even signed on to the non-nuclear proliferation treaty, they probably are the most dangerous because they deny even having one. So there it is right there, and in negotiations with Iran, do you think that the fact that we're demanding Iran to give up their nuclear products, and they in turn say, well, why does Israel get to have it and not even declare that they have it? Is that a fair response?
1: Jim?
0: Well, the Israelis and a number of other nations that probably have fissionable material in sufficient quantities to create bombs are out there that have it, but we look upon the Israelis as being stable enough that we will accept their word that they, and they say they don't have it. They deny having a nuclear weapon, that they don't have it. Now, you know, our intelligence over the years has produced various reports that we think the Israelis could have. This is capability. We don't know that they have it. They say they don't. They could have as many as 50 to 100 low-yield nuclear weapons. Now, that's, you know, it's an industrial nation with lots of good scientists, lots of folks who certainly know how to deal in this area. That's there. Remember, Pakistan had a nuclear weapon, and the Pakistanis and the Indians, of course, have come to an agreement with each other because they were both worried about that. The South Africans had a nuclear weapon. They gave theirs up. The our friends in Mr. Gaddafi in gave up a nuclear weapon, and of course you see what happened to him.
1: Yeah.
0: So it's a mixed bag. Where it is, and is the nation stable? What are the kinds of controls that you have over it? And all of those things are assessed when we make foreign policy in this area, and it's very difficult. And it is clearly inconsistent, which Alex points out.
1: What else, Alex?
2: And, well, I just wanted to state, if I can, I truly believe

0: believe that Israel is right now the biggest problem in this issue in the Middle East, because they're the ones that attack everybody, everybody. I mean, think about it. They have attacked nearly every nation in the vicinity that is near them, and they have blamed each one of them for something different. And here we are right now with Iran. Iran started producing enriched uranium higher than the 3% after the 2015 agreement was torn up, in order to bring the U.S. to the table. It was trying to get the attention of the Americans,
1: right,
0: not necessarily to create a bomb.
1: All right, so let's talk about that. Alex, thanks for the call. I'm not sure I agree with the point that Israel is the biggest threat right now when it comes to nukes. Jim?
2: Well, when it comes to nukes, yeah, I agree with you. I don't think Israel is the biggest threat when it comes to just nuclear weapons. I think Israel acts in such a manner in its foreign policy in the Middle East that they are a serious destabilizing influence, not only in the Middle East, but in that entire part of the world. And this goes all the way up to Ukraine. You know, we've got instability, you know, in Turkey and Ukraine, down through the Straits of Hormuz, on the Red Sea, and of course, North Africa. And the instability that we've got needs cooler heads to prevail. It needs nations as a group to look at long-term peace and normalization agreements. And if you made the question, given that what I just laid out, if you made that the basis of the question, where do they fit in that? I would have to say they are primarily negative in terms of adding to the elements of creating stability in that part of the world.
1: All right. Dr. James Armstead on this broadcast, 805-543-8830, 800-549-5832. As we mark 101 days of the war between the U.S. and Iran, and we've been talking about the Obama nuclear deal of 2015. Now let's go back to that now, Jim. I mean, you're our guy on this. Your professional assessment, was it a good deal that Obama made? Or is Trump right?
2: It was a reasonable deal. It was the best deal we could possibly get. And I would have to say, Susan Rice, the former ambassador to the United Nations and the former national security advisor under whose tenure this was made. So she was part of the strategic analytical grouping in the White House and the Defense Department and the State Department that was putting this together. Her favorite line is, a bad deal is better than no deal at all when it comes to nukes.
1: Do you agree with that?
2: I won't say it's a bad deal, but I would agree with that assessment. A bad deal is better than no deal at all when it comes to nukes. It was moving us in the right direction. It would hold for 15 years. It reduced the amount of fissionable material right away. And that's the words Alex was looking for. It's fissionable material is what we were worried about. But it also, for the long term, reduced the amount of high-grade uranium that the Iranians were going to be able to hold and process. And the money that we would constantly hear the people who criticize this, well, we paid them billions of dollars to do this. We didn't pay them billions of dollars. We took off the sanctions and allowed them to use their own money piecemeal over time if they continued with the inspection regime and if they continued to follow the deal and reduce the amount of fissionable material and high-grade uranium ore.
1: All right, let's take a call. We got Bob in San Luis. Hey, Bob.
3: Hey, if I'm the Iranians, given the attack by Israel and the way Israel was able to manipulate the United States, I want a nuclear weapon more than ever for my own, ensure my own survival, to provide deterrence, which is why we have nukes, why other people have nukes. It's why Iran needs nukes.
1: What do you say to that, Jim?
2: Well, that's the Iranian logic. Yeah, I don't have a comment to that other than that's the logic they are following. Now, we'd have to take that a step further. Where do we go, given that's the way the Iranians looked at this? And that's where we started the negotiations, and we tried to make it

0: worth their while to reduce the logical conclusion of that line of thinking, which would lead them toward creating a bomb.
1: Bob?
2: Well, the United States clearly can't be trusted to keep agreements. So, again, if I'm Iran, if I'm in charge, the mullah or whatever, I say we absolutely need to go, you know, full throttle towards developing nuclear weapons.
3: I'm not disagreeing with you on that. Thanks for the call, Bob.
1: Mark is in San Luis. Hi, Mark.
4: Hi, gentlemen.
1: Hi, Mark.
4: Yeah, I don't think they were keeping to the agreement. I mean, these are people who, in a riot, slaughtered 35,000 people. These are people who extreme censorship, and these are people who beat you in the street if your face is not covered if you're a woman. So I just have doubts on it, and I realize it was a deal. I don't think Trump's going to get a good deal. I think the Iranians have him in a box, and they're bitch-slapping him across the Middle East. And I think he's in a mess over there. I think the Iranians are encouraging Hezbollah to attack Israel, and then they back off, and they're showing the world they're in charge. They're actually stating Middle East policy to the United States right now. It's really sick. So I don't know. What's your opinion? What do you think we'll get out of this if we get anything? We could end up going back to war. It's a mess.
1: Let's find out. What do you say, Jim?
0: Well, I think the conclusion Mark has that it's a mess is absolutely correct. Going back to the original deal, the folks in Vienna who sent the inspectors and our intelligence people have consistently said the Iranians, for the most part, this wasn't perfect, were following the arrangements. And the reason, we talk about, Trump has a book, The Art of the Deal, that you hear people talk about a lot. And, as a lawyer, working with engineering and architectural firms, one of the things I learned in that work is engineers do contracts very different from other folks. And it's much like international relations. They have standards that you meet along the way, and you have payments that respond to partial work being done. So we get the bridge, we lay out 5 of the 20 abutments of the bridge, you get 20%. And you finish 10, you get 10%, you get 50% of the payments. These progress payments come into the force, and that keeps people honest. That's what we were doing with the Iranians. They were getting release of sanctions based upon their performance of the standards set in the operating agreement, and for the most part, they were meeting those.
1: All right.
0: And that's a hell of a lot better than what we've got now, which is nothing.
1: Mark?
4: I have one other just quick question for the doctor. To me, the biggest mistake we made in the war was 90 days ago, we did not blockade Iran completely and take out Tehran's power plant. Instead, because Trump thought he was going to take the tankers, sell the oil, and then he was going to control Iran. To me, we lost the war when we failed, and now the clock is running against us. I would like your opinion on that. To me, that was the biggest stupidity of the war.
1: Jim?
0: I would respond with a general answer. Mixing national security issues and personal or even state or our own regime business issues are a bad idea. That we go to war because of one reason and one reason only. Our national security is undergoing a vital threat. That's why you go to war. Not to make more money, not to make better deals, not to support your allies' economy, although all of those things may happen, but you go to war because a vital national interest is threatened, and that is not how we acted here, and you're seeing the resulting morass that's taken place since we were not clear on why we were going to war or how we were going to end it.
1: Fair enough. All right, Mark, thank you. 805-543-8830. Torrance is in Arroyo Grande. Hi, Torrance.
5: Hello, Dave.
1: Hi, Torrance.
5: I just thought a quick comment that I stole. I'm not smart enough to think of this, but it goes like, if Israel's enemies put down their weapons, there will be peace. If Israel puts down its weapons, there will be no Israel. That's it.
1: All right. We're going to talk about that. Torrance, thank you. I've heard that quote before.

0: war.
1: Yeah, that's a point of view. You know, the Ukrainians use that all the time. You know, you want the war to be over, the Russians put down their weapons and go home. So there are lots of people who look at that when their enemies are much, much larger than they are. You have more resources, you're larger, more money, more people, whatever it happens to be. The counter to that is that Israel has a very good relationship with Jordan. Israel has a very good relationship with Egypt. Israel was on its way to regularizing its relations with Saudi Arabia until this last round of hostilities started several years ago in Gaza and in Lebanon. So Israel has the obligation to defend itself and its national interests, but they also have the responsibility to be able to work with those neighbors who are willing to change and, of course, work within the area to try to be instruments of peace and goodwill.
0: All right. Dr. James Armstead is with us. We'll come back for a final segment and see whether or not Garth calls in. This is Hometown Radio.
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Attorney Stu Jenkins will join us after news at the top of the hour talking about local elections. By the way, the Tribune is reporting the new latest round of voting has been released, and both Jimmy Paulding and Jim D'Antona have widened their leads in the supervisor races. We'll tell you what we know. Meanwhile, if you want in on this conversation with Dr. Armstead, we need to hear from you now, please. 805-543-8830 or 800-549-5832. As we mark 101 days of our war with Iran, and Jim talking about the Obama nuclear deal. On the Frederick Law text line, Susan checks in. Hey, Susan. If Dr. Armstead was in charge of settling this war today, what would his solution be? Is there a solution?

0: Yes, but dealing with the Sunni Arabs that are the major populations in the Middle East. So we've got to make the Iranians feel comfortable, feel safe, that they will be able to continue as a state. We certainly have to settle issues, close issues such as Gaza and Lebanon with the Israelis. That's a problem. But the rest of the Middle East, that we need to regularize Israel. Israel is an industrial nation, lots of intelligent, educated people, universities that can train folks, their own citizens, and folks from neighboring countries. Israel could be a source of peace and goodwill and development in the Middle East by using all of those assets. And of course, as an industrial nation, trading with these other folks is going to make everybody else better off.
1: This last text on the Frederick Law text line is like a book. Israel will likely continue to play a central role in the instability and conflicts that shape the Middle East, serving strategic interests that many believe align closely with those of the U.S. and United Kingdom. From this perspective, a politically and economically unified Middle East would represent a formidable regional power, potentially challenging Western influence over global energy markets. Agree or disagree?
0: I would agree with that. But I wouldn't say Israel. I would say the Netanyahu administration, the Likud party, and those that have been allied with them for the last 25, 30 years or so, and particularly the last 10 years.
1: Wall Street Journal just posted an article basically saying that Netanyahu is calling the shots on this. Does that surprise you?
0: Well, no, it doesn't surprise me that that's their take, and that's a reasonable take on this, but it's sort of like looking at a chain that you're using to hold something together. If you've got a particular place where the links are weak, that doesn't mean it's a bad chain, but if the weak link breaks, you can't do whatever your goal is. And I think the Israelis are, in some ways, our weak link, because when we look at something as being a strong interest, we'd like to push it, and they look at the same issue being existential, they're going to act much more precipitously because they are afraid than we are going to act, and we don't have exactly the same interest. They're similar. They are not congruent.
1: Well, you must know what you're talking about, because Garth didn't call in to say he didn't know what you're talking about. Dr. Armstead, always good welcoming you on this broadcast. We will talk again. Thank you for your time.
0: Pleasure to be with you, Dave.
1: Thank you, sir. Off we go. We got news and traffic and weather. Stuart Jenkins joins us next. We'll give you an update on the local races. We got plenty to cover. We've only just begun. This is Hometown Radio.
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3: From ABC News, I'm Stephanie Officer. Thousands of fans watched the first two games of the NBA Finals that were in San Antonio outside Madison Square Garden. Not tonight, though, ABC's Aaron Katursky.
4: Much of the nation's largest city is locked down, streets blocked off, a wall of steel surrounding Madison Square Garden. The NBA Finals are back in New York for the first time in almost three decades, and President Trump is coming, a first for a sitting president. Unprecedented airport-style security for the game. The Secret Service searching 19,000 fans.
3: Texas farmers remain concerned as more cases of the New World screwworm are found in the state, threatening to impact the nation's cattle industry. ABC's Melissa Adon.
5: Agricultural communities across the country are concerned for potential economic losses due to infected livestock.
6: Because this is spread by a fly, the organism that spreads this disease can rapidly go through an entire herd of cattle and make all of them sick. So that's very concerning to the people in the agriculture world.
5: The USDA is warning pet and livestock owners to check their animals for any draining or enlarged wounds or lesions.
3: In Maine's Senate race primary tomorrow, Democrats are looking to unseat GOP Senator Susan Collins in November, but they're divided over their frontrunner, Graham Plattner. ABC's Jay O'Brien.
7: It doesn't look like what we've seen so far, that there is enough of a base of Maine voters who would leave Graham Plattner, but also we don't have great polling in the wake of these articles, so really it's all going to come down to what the vote total looks like tomorrow night.